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5: SRN News, I'm Mary Rose. U.S. Senator Lindsey Graham, a close ally of President Trump, has died at 71 after a brief illness. He initially opposed President Trump, but later became a staunch supporter. Graham's office has requested privacy for his family. And in an interview on NBC's Meet the Press, President Trump says Lindsey Graham was a great American.
6: He was a great politician. He really was. He got along with a lot of people that you wouldn't think of. He was somebody that loved our country, and he fought very hard for the country.
5: Virginia's attempted assault weapon ban has apparently backfired. Correspondent Ken Lorben reports.
7: Virginia Governor Abigail Spanberger signed a ban on modern sporting rifles and standard capacity magazines, but it triggered a massive surge in gun sales, with background checks up 241% in June alone compared to the previous year. Legal challenges have partially blocked enforcement, while sales data shows more such rifles in circulation now than before the ban attempt. Ken Lorman reporting.
5: House GOP leaders plan to bring legislation to the floor next week that would make daylight saving time permanent.
8: GOP leaders are moving ahead with a vote on the so-called Sunshine Protection Act because the bill is a major priority for Florida Republicans, including Congresswoman Anna Paulina Luna. It's also a top priority for President Donald Trump, who in recent months has personally been calling lawmakers to urge them to back the measure that would add more sunlight to the evening hours and end the twice-yearly practice of changing the clocks. Luna helped tank a procedural vote before the 4th of July holiday in protest of the Senate not having passed a GOP elections bill known as the Stay of America Act. She is still not committed to allowing legislation to go through when Congress is due to return on Monday. Bernie Bennett in Washington.
5: This is SRN News.
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18: Tonight, expect a heavy thunderstorm early this evening, followed by clearing skies. Gusty winds may accompany any downpour with a low of 79. Tomorrow will bring a mix of clouds and sun with widely separated thunderstorms possible in the afternoon and a high of 94. Tomorrow night, there's a chance of a thunderstorm in spots during the evening. Otherwise, expect partly cloudy and humid conditions with a low of 81. That's your AccuWeather forecast. I'm meteorologist Jason Caterina for AM 860. The Answer.
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23: And ladies and gentlemen, welcome in. Hour two of Armed American Radio's Monster Cast on hundreds of radio stations across the nation begins right now. If you're rejoining the program, welcome back. If you're just joining the program, welcome in. It's a pleasure to be here. Phoenix, Arizona, Bullhead City, Kingman, Arizona, and Apache Junction, a number of other places. You're going to want to pay very, very, very careful attention to this hour. Not just Arizona, ladies and gentlemen, all of you, because as you know, Quang Nguyen has been a fan favorite on this program for many years. and a very, very, very close personal friend of mine. We're going to get to Kwong in just a moment. You don't want to miss this conversation, I can promise you. Greg in Dallas, Texas. The Carr Firearms Group studio is fired up. The CZ mic is lit. The Patriot Mobile Manch is... the Patriot Mobile Manch?
1: Manch.
23: Ranch.
1: Ranch.
23: We could call it a manch.
4: You have a ranch?
23: Yeah, I have a ranch. Yeah, no. Ryan Petty actually has a real ranch with cows and stuff.
6: Do you have a ranch? Hold on a second.
23: Okay, Andy. Conor McGregor fan, what can I tell you? Anyway, I'd never want to meet Conor McGregor in an alley at night and upset. That's for sure. Oh, I don't know. Maybe just kick him in the knee. He might go, down. Oh, did I just say that? Yeah, I did. Oh, okay. Well, whatever. 10 years running, two fights. That's all I can tell you. Waste of time watching that last night. Anyway, ladies and gentlemen, the Patriot Mobile Ranch is lit up for you. The on-air signs are flashing like crazy out there to anybody driving by. Greg in Dallas, Texas, tell everybody where they can watch the program, get involved in the chat. And, folks, we're going to get right to Kwong Nguyen, Arizona State Rep and Chairman of the Arizona House Judiciary. Go for it, Greg.
1: Yeah, sure. Like the McGregor fight was brief, I'll be brief. 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
23: All right, let's get this party started for hour number two. Kwong Nguyen, my dear friend, Arizona State Representative and Chairman of the House Judiciary. Welcome in, my friend. How are you today, brother?
4: Oh, I'm doing super great. And you know what? Don't tell anybody, but my submarine is home. We just picked her up at Sky Harbor and brought her home today. She's going to be with us for a week.
23: Wow. Good for you. And I know you're proud of her. Ladies and gentlemen, Kwong's daughter is a, what do you call her? Submariner? Can I call her Submariner?
4: Yeah, well, I've been corrected by having to say submariner. So I guess submariner. At some point in time, they were also submariner. Submariner. So. Anyway, I'm just listening what she tells me. She's the
23: boss. That's the smart thing to do. But you got a hero on your hands, and I know you're proud. And congratulations. Welcome her home on our behalf as well.
4: Thanks, sir.
23: All right, Kwong, I'm going to start the conversation with this. And I want listeners to pay very careful attention to what I'm going to tell you now. I am a huge supporter of Turning Point USA. Yeah, that's who we're referencing here. And it's going to shock you what you're going to hear. I am a huge supporter of Turning Point USA, and make no mistake, what we're talking about here coming up has nothing to do with Turning Point or their mission. Now, regular listeners know I have sent my children on more than one occasion to the Turning Point functions. Pre-Charlie, I've supported them financially pre-Charlie, post-Charlie, and will continue to do so. I'm a huge fan of their mission. We are not referencing Turning Point and their mission. We're talking about a particular specific individual here that needs to be called out and has been. And Kwong, let me just start with this. I wasn't even unaware of this, but the Arizona chapter of the Council on American Islamic Relations, which of course is a chapter of the nation's largest Muslim civil rights and advocacy organization, on the 9th, called out and condemned a racist social media post targeting an Asian American Republican state lawmaker. That would be you, saying such attacks normalize racism and embolden extremists. The post made by a leader affiliated with Turning Point USA, and he is Turning Point USA's TP Action COO, Chief Operating Officer Tyler Boyer. I hope I pronounce his name right. It's not Bauer, it's Boyer, I believe. When he questioned you in an X post asking if you can even speak English, and the blank storm happened. The Arizona Republic is reporting it. You have got a tremendous amount of support out there. And ladies and gentlemen, Kwong texted me the exchange. I was so taken aback by what I read that I questioned, not questioned Kwong, but I was trying to understand the context of how this occurred. Kwong, the floor is yours. The mic is yours.
4: So, like you, I also support Turning Point USA and Turning Point Action. They've done a tremendous amount of work in terms of turning out voters. They're doing everything they can. So it all started out with Tyler Boyer decided to attack my conservative scores. Now, I'm going to tell you right now, right off the bat, you and your audience and Greg know me in terms of where I stand with my conservatism. So the scorecard to me is subjective, but him being who he is not subjective. It's exactly who he is. I never called out I never used the word racism. I don't believe in racism, and I'll tell you why. I was elected in a legislative district that is 78% Caucasian. So I'm telling you right now, people voted for me because of where I stand with pro-life, why I stand with government spending, why I stand with gun rights, and
23: immigration.
4: I am as conservative as they come. Immigration. Yes, I supported bills and actually sponsor bills to close the border and also to get money funding to border security. And so you don't have to question any of that. But, you know, I'm always wondering why people would attack me. A couple of representatives came in. One of them came in and defended me by saying, hey, look, his score is the same as mine. Mine is slightly higher. And yet, you know, you endorsed me. But you're trashing Kwong or the other legislator. There is some inconsistency here. And by the way, Mark, I hope my English is okay so far.
23: I understand you. I think you're good. Greg, do you understand Kwong? Listeners, do you understand Kwong?
1: I'm working through it over here.
23: If you do not, drop a comment in the chat, and we'll let him know that he needs to bone up on his English. Yeah, I think you're doing just fine. I think you're doing
4: That's okay,
23: Kwong.
4: And, boy, I appreciate it. I just want to make sure, though. I just want to make sure that the audience doesn't feel uncomfortable with me speaking English.
23: If something happens, I'll make sure to ask you to speak a little slower, okay? Okay. All right.
4: So what happened is, and then he decided to unendorse the legislator who questioned the inconsistency. Now, here's the thing. You can't just endorse people and unendorse people because your tiny little feelings are hurt. I just don't like that. It takes away the legitimacy of the organization. You endorse people because they do good work, not because you don't like what they say or they call you out for your inconsistency. That's not how a good organization would run. And I spent 35 years in the corporate world. We don't do that kind of crap. And that's okay. He's the CEO. He can do whatever he wants to. But here's the other thing. When I defended myself and he ran out of arguments and he immediately questioned, can you speak English? You know why? Because I misspelled a word in my response to him.
23: In an X post, ladies and gentlemen, in an X post.
4: Right. And where he went in and misspelled 15 times right after that, but you don't see anybody questioning him, but neither here nor there. I'm wondering why, that's all. I'm not even demanding an apology. I'm not calling him a racist. I'm not taking down Turning Point USA, or I can't anyway. But my point is, let's have a conversation. Let's find out why people do what they do. Why do you have scorecards? I mean, I can tell you this guy is doing a much better job than Democrats. You know why? Because he's doing a better job at attacking Republicans than the Democrats that I have to work with on the floor.
23: Yeah, okay. Let me stop you because I'm glad you went there. Ladies, Greg, how much time do I have? I want to hold off. I don't want to get started and get the break. 50 seconds. Kwong, let me take us to the break with this, okay? And then when we come back, we're going to dig into this.
4: Yes,
23: I'm glad you brought that up. We're going to go into, ladies and gentlemen, why this started and how the response occurred and why it occurred and why it's important. Because they endorsed at Turning Point, and they can do whatever they want to do. I don't care about that. Like I said, I support the organization and their mission. But they endorsed Michael Carbone with an 80.33 rating, Pamela Carter with an 80.29 rating, Nick Cupper with a 79.33 rating. And before I go any further, I want to tell you, and I'll continue on the other side of the break. There's a method to my madness. They did not endorse Representative Payne, 80.22, Livingston with a 78.33 rating, and Kwong with a 78 rating. However, they did endorse Michael Pena with a 78.67, Chris Lopez with a 75.48, Matt Gress with a 74.33, and James Taylor with a 73.08. There is zero consistency in this rating, and when we come back, we'll tell you what Tyler said about the conservative chops of the man you're listening to on this program. He wasn't good enough. But apparently the ones with worse ratings were. We'll be right back. Armed American Radio listeners, you already know the name. 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Enjoy. Hi, guys. It's Mark. Look, I think you'll agree with me that as gun owners, we need to have each other's backs. That's regardless of what state we call home. Here at AAR, we discuss it every day, and we're heard in every state. Right now, Virginians desperately need our help. 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You've heard the old saying, there's power in numbers, and helping in Virginia is as simple as joining Virginia Citizens Defense League. 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
5: With SRN News, I'm Mary Rose. The preliminary findings regarding South Carolina Senator Lindsey Graham's death have been released by the medical examiner of D.C.
6: Senator Graham died after a rupture in his aorta, according to a preliminary medical examiner finding shared by his office. The rupture was related to the hardening of Graham's arteries. An official cause of death will be disclosed after toxicological and microscopic testing.
5: Senator Lindsey Graham was one of President Trump's closest allies in Congress and traveled the globe to advocate for a more aggressive U.S. foreign policy. Graham, a prominent South Carolina Republican and former Air Force lawyer who served in Congress for more than three decades, had turned 71 years old just 2 days before dying on Saturday night. His office had originally said he had suffered from a brief and sudden illness. Ukraine's president announces fresh changes to his government.
7: Ukrainian Prime Minister Yulia Spyrydenko has stepped down as President Volodymyr Zelensky makes changes to Ukraine's government. The former prime minister saying, "I remain ready to serve the Ukrainian state and carry out every task aimed at strengthening Ukraine's position, defending our national interests, and bringing a just peace closer." Spyrydenko, the former economy minister, was named prime minister in July 2025. Zelensky announced resignation in a post, saying that Ukraine is changing its political strategy. Zelensky also says there will be changes among the top ranks of Ukraine's law enforcement agencies. I'm Donna Water.
5: The United States has attacked Iran over an Iranian strike on a vessel in the Strait of Hormuz. Iran responded with attacks targeting several countries in the Middle East. This is SRN News.
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15: Tonight, expect a heavy thunderstorm in the early evening, followed by clearing skies. Gusty winds may accompany any rainfall, with a low of 79 expected. Tomorrow will bring a mix of clouds and sun, with scattered thunderstorms developing later in the day. Look for a high of 94. Tomorrow night, there is a chance of a thunderstorm early, then becoming partly cloudy and humid, with a low of 81. That's your AccuWeather forecast. I'm meteorologist Jason Caterina for AM 860, The Answer.
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21: And welcome in, ladies and gentlemen. If you're watching on your devices or your television sets, you see me kind of bopping my head because of the intro music. We don't play the intro music on the video for you because of copyright strikes. So that's why, and I get a lot of questions about that. How come we missed the intro on the video? That's why, because they're treating us really well over there, except, Greg, for the fact that we found out today they were running anti-gun organization spots during the show today.
22: Shocking.
21: There was that, right?
22: Yeah.
21: Okay. Well, I'm not, you know, I can't, it's their ball, their bat, their field. Okay. I'm a fair person, right? It's not my ball, my bat, their field. I've kind of found that interesting. And the fact that listeners picked up on that is a beautiful thing too. So again, another shout out to Susie for mentioning that in the chat. That was always fun. Greg, the Carr Firearm Studio is lit up for us, brother. We're going to have another fun hour, and it's going to fly by, ladies and gentlemen. It always does. We kind of really don't know in this hour where we're going to go. We kind of wing it. That's what makes the roundtable so fun. And we're waiting for Ryan Petty to jump in.
10: I think hopefully Ryan's in here. Hang tight.
21: Ryan's in here. Good.
10: Yeah,
21: we've got
10: so.
21: Ryan working on that right now for you. Ryan's been traveling, so he's back. He's got his feet firmly planted on terra firma at his residence because he actually has a real ranch. So the CZ mic is lit up for you. Mark Walters, I am filling your prescription for freedom today and every day. Let's get started. Let's jump over and go to Brad Primo, combat vet who has fought for your freedom, ladies and gentlemen, and former law enforcement officer. He's got us covered in all those areas. Brad Primo, welcome in, my brother. How you doing?
12: I'm doing great, Mark. How are you tonight?
21: So I guess, Brad, I'm going to throw this at you because you've been on the show for quite some time, many years with us. We love you, man. Fan favorite for a reason. If you're new to the show, you're about ready. As we say down south, you're fitting to find out why in just a moment. But this is usually about the time of year. Don't you usually take off and spend some time with your family in Spain?
12: Yeah. Matter of fact, leaving Friday. Going to be over there for a couple of weeks and hope to have a good, relaxing vacation.
21: Well, we're going to have some rotating guests sitting in trying to fill your shoes. That'll likely include Neil McCabe and maybe David Codrey and some others while you do all that really cool, fun stuff. So we're glad to have you today. Thanks for being here. And, of course, Justin Moon, CEO, Carr Arms. How you doing, Justin? Ladies and gentlemen, fan favorite for a lot of different reasons. How you doing, Justin? Welcome in, brother.
22: Doing good, Mark. Thanks for having me.
21: Oh, it's always a pleasure. You know, we just had Quang Nguyen on the show, Arizona State Representative and Chairman of the House Judiciary out there, who, like your family, a lot of similarities here. His family fled Vietnam during the war. And he was telling us a very harrowing story about his first cousin who was executed by the communists. And Justin, we're going to go there with you because I'm going to start this conversation today. I couldn't help but think about you. You probably saw this, if not, I'm not going to catch you off guard here, not to mean to put you on the spot, but I went back and looked, and it was a Fox News piece that I saw this morning that came in on my alert. Justin, did you happen to see the report that Mamdani and his administration in New York redrew the immigrant maps of the city of New York, and in the process they eliminated Little Italy, all of the Jewish enclaves, and all of the Irish enclaves in the map? The heat on them was so intense that they're redrawing. Now, you know about commies. That was 100,000 gobzillion percent intentional, wasn't it?
22: Well, yeah, Mamdani is definitely a communist. He's taking away private property rights with expanding rent control. He's going to cause a devastating housing shortage there. And, you know, there are certain groups in the city who are very entrepreneurial, you know, oriented towards private property, like the groups you mentioned. And he doesn't want them to be there anymore because he wants the city to government to own everything.
21: But this is how it starts. This is how it starts, Justin. I mean, correct. You know this system. Your family has suffered through it. You've told our audience about it, and very similar stories to Quang. You know, what do you say to people who might be listening that see what's happening in New York? Here we're coming off all of these monumental, historic Second Amendment wins in this country over the last couple months, and there will be more coming up next year, no question about it. Yet the communist aspect, this party, the Democrat Party, has seemingly embraced this ideology. What is your advice to people around the country who are witnessing this? What do you say to them as someone who has witnessed this? Your own father was within hours of his death. What do you tell people?
22: Well, the commies are coming, so just get ready. Make sure you exercise your Second Amendment and buy guns and ammo.
21: I mean, it's crazy to see what we're seeing in this country. Is it, Brad, is this a part, you know, Rush Limbaugh, who I miss dearly, If he were alive today, he'd be the only talk radio show host that I would listen to. And I don't say that because I don't like anybody else. It's because I do it for a living. But Rush was a completely different animal. He used to say, young skulls full of mush. Remember that?
22: Mm-hmm.
21: Is that what we're dealing with here? Is that what the Mamdanis are using? Is that part of the playbook here?
22: I mean, I think it's part of the playbook, but, I mean, we have to, like, actually just be honest with what we're looking at. And, you know, to me, the primary problem politically in this country right now are leftist women. If you look at the, you know, polls and studies that are done, you know, men, you know, we're generally concerned about foreign policy, the economy, like things that affect your everyday life. Mm-hmm. If you look at the two things that women care about, it is fighting against right-wing policies and abortion. Those are the two main issues that they vote on in droves in this country. Half of them are walking around, probably more than half of them are walking around medicated, and they have absolutely lost their minds, and they also now have more political power than they've ever had before in this country, and they vote for people like this Mamdani. They'll vote for any commie, purple hair, whatever, as long as it's not Donald Trump because the patriarchy or whatever the problem is. That's really, I think, where we have the biggest problem that we need to figure out because, you know, it's not going away anytime soon. And with social media, it is spread like a contagious disease.
21: You're right.
22: And it's a mind virus, and that's what we're dealing with.
21: Well, Justin, when you hear Brad mention it like that, I want to point this out. You, of course, you're talking about suburban white women, and that's been a real big problem in areas like Northern Virginia and outside major cities. You're right. And Justin, it begs this question on the heels of what you and I just talked about. How, you know, some of my greatest conservative friends are women. Some of the greatest conservatives I know are my wife, my daughter, my mother, my sister, and some of my closest friends, many of whom have been on this program, many of whom you share friendships with. You and I share friendships with a lot of them. What's the difference here? Why does one subset seem to want to vote commie? What is it they don't understand about their country? And how could they possibly lose that aspect of their patriotism? How does that work? I guess I'm asking for a friend because I don't know the answer to that, but kind of do. Well, I just want to hear it from you. How's that work?
22: I think the big challenge in our country is that in the last 50 years or so, after, you know, World War II, of course, we've had a period in our country starting probably from, you know, last 30 years, I would say from after the Reagan age to now, where we've had challenges and hollowing out of the middle class. So it's been harder and harder for Americans, whether they're working class or professionals, to actually see their incomes grow. And, you know, we have a lot of Americans right now who are working two jobs to make ends meet. And as a result, there's a lot of frustration with the economy. So I think, you know, we have to deal with this problem in a really mature and rational manner, and that we need to figure out and solve the problem of the stagnation of the middle class in this country. And I think that's a big issue.
21: You know, it's hard to argue with that. You're right. But that shift, Ryan Petty's just jumped in here, and I know Ryan was listening. Ryan, when you see a shift to communism, you might have missed the very outset of the opening statements. So let me take us to the break with this, Ryan, just to repeat for your benefit. What started this part of the conversation was my mentioning that Mamdani and his administration have redrawn the immigrant maps in New York City, completely eliminating Little Italy, the Jewish enclaves, and the Irish. I mean, these are three of the immigrant groups, including my grandfather, who came in through Ellis Island as an Italian in the 1920s. Wiped it out. Didn't even mention it. These are some of the most storied neighborhoods in New York. When we come back, I want to get your thoughts on this on the heels of what you just heard from Justin and from Brad as well. When we come back, Ryan Petty joins us. We welcome him to the roundtable as always. We've got three more segments. Buckle in, guys. It flies right by. We'll be back right after the break.

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2: Fabulous message. His, you know, I'm going to fix everything. I'm going to make the rich pay for
3: their, you know, fair share.
2: Their fair share and all the other language that he used. And you've got so many. We've talked about this before. We have generations of young people that are absolutely ignorant of history and what it means. And they don't understand when you say, you know, communism has failed everywhere. Well, yeah, but we haven't tried real communism, or we haven't tried it here, or we haven't tried the American or the Bandami version or whatever. So look, they're about to learn a powerful lesson. This guy's going to absolutely destroy wealth creation in the city. And they're going to learn, you know, some people have to learn through experience. And it seems like because we failed to teach this generation the evils of communism, they're going to have to experience some level of it before they understand it.
3: Yeah, and sadly, New York City, you're listening, you know, Long Island, very conservative area for the most part. Yeah, the influx up there, what's going to happen is crazy in New York as a result of this. And, you know, again, I want to kind of rephrase what I mentioned before. Of course, New Yorkers, what a majority of New Yorkers did. There's a lot of great new people that live in New York that hate what's happening in New York. And they are, in fact, running. Okay, they're moving. They're taking their money with them. And that's a great thing. I wish more people would do that around the country. All right, let's go to the Seventh Circuit. Brad, Seventh Circuit just upheld Illinois' assault weapons ban. Now, this is, I chuckle about this for a reason. Apparently, the Seventh Circuit is unaware that SCOTUS is addressing this very issue in the next term. So what does it say about the Seventh Circuit agenda and ideology that they would uphold a ban in Illinois, knowing it's an Illinois case that the Supreme Court just took? What message do you believe the Seventh Circuit is trying to send in the face it is what is going to be just an utter smackdown, Brad?
4: Well, they don't care. You know, I touched on it last week, which is, you know, these people, the way they think now is any court, any decision, any election, any law or anything that it goes against their ideology is illegitimate. It has and has no force behind it. And so they're going to be team players for the party. They're going to uphold the party line. They're going to toe the line, and they're going to ignore the Supreme Court. They'll ignore whatever they have to be ideologically acceptable to their people. And they're going to continue doing that. And, you know, the danger is that when you start having that type of fracture where parts of the country, branches of the government, whatever, start ignoring the system that we have set up to run our country, you start running out of options, peaceful ways to remedy those problems.
3: And Justin, as a CEO of a manufacturer, did the Seventh Circuit just telegraph for us a page of the upcoming leftist playbook after they lose those cases? Are they showing us, are some of the lower courts now showing us how they're going to continue to defy SCOTUS down the road after they get smacked down? Isn't that, because that's the way I look at this. As Ryan has said famously, Justin, as you know, you've been here in the conversations for years, the left will never stop. Is this an indication of what we're getting ready to see after the Supreme Court wipes out those gun bans?
5: Well, we are seeing a fracturing of our country there. You know, we are definitely diverging. And, you know, the commies in those areas, they're going to continue to question the legitimacy of the Supreme Court, because, you know, if they can get a control of the House of Representatives and possibly win back the Senate and the presidency, they made it clear they want to pack the court. So we really have a lot to fight for right now. But, you know, it's really hard for us to be able to win this battle against the communists unless we're able to show middle America that 30% of the population

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5: With SRN News, I'm Jason Walker. Leaders from all around the world paying tribute to South Carolina Senator Lindsey Graham. As a friend and advocate of transatlantic ties, veteran lawmaker died Saturday in Washington. Kentucky Senator Mitch McConnell revealing what led to his recent hospitalization. 84-year-old Republican says it was a fall that landed him in the hospital some 4 weeks ago. U.S. military launching several waves of strikes on Iran. That follows Tehran's attack on another container ship in the Strait of Hormuz that set it ablaze, leaving one crew member missing earlier in the weekend. Pentagon says it seeks to, quote, degrade Iran's ability to attack commercial vessels. Fire in a Thailand nightclub. At least 27 people have been killed, dozens injured. SRN News.
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9: Overnight will bring mainly clear skies with warm and humid conditions with a low of 81. On Friday, expect hot weather with temperatures matching the record high from 1990. It'll be humid with sunny intervals and a chance of a thunderstorm in some areas later in the afternoon. Gusty winds could be present with any downpours. The high will reach 96 degrees. That's your AccuWeather forecast. I'm meteorologist Jason Caterina for AM 860, The Answer.
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13: 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This is Greg Ellie of Prosperity Group, and welcome to the My Money is Safe show. And I hope everybody that's listening to me had a wonderful 4th of July. We just have our 250th birthday, and we're looking pretty good for 250, right? Well, we hope so, right? That's what we hope. But thankfully, we are in a country where we still have freedoms, and we're able to do things that other nations are not. So I hope everybody had a wonderful 4th of July. I was on my balcony in Florida watching the rockets be launched because it was right off of the bridge, perfect view, and it was great. I'll be posting some photos of that soon on our website. 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What am I talking about? Okay. If you've been in the stock market, you should have made some good gains, right? The market's been up, it's been down, but ultimately it is growing. A lot of volatility. Today it's probably going to lose money because of what was mentioned with Iran and about the peace treaty. You know, basically President Trump saying the ceasefire is done, so oil's already started spiking. And so what I want our listeners to know is there is a lot of problems going on because of what's going on in the world. We got this war in Ukraine where Russia's speeding up their attacks. President Trump's getting sick and tired of dealing with the Iranian government. They don't have a track record for telling the truth. So it's crazy when you see what's going on. So here's my point. Why watch your profits go down? Okay, the futures were down 700. So why watch your profits go down? Because that's what could happen. We have an opportunity today. Now listen to me very carefully, folks, because it's not a gimmick. With an A-rated company that could add anywhere from 20 to 30% into your retirement account immediately. which means you would be earning interest on that money. So, for example, if I've got $100,000 and you get in this addition to the account, you could say it'll be worth almost $130,000 day one. Now, here's the thing, folks. Here's the thing. If your account averaged 5% a year, all right, for the next 10 years, that means that you had an 80% plus, because I'm not taking the compounding, added to your account in a 10 plus year. Now, think about what I'm saying. If you've been profitable, and this is a great tool for IRAs, why not have this infusion of capital that could basically cover your R&Ds for the next 10 years? Just about. So again, if you want to find out about this, you can text or call us at 1-800-297-5755. If you would like to set up a consultation, text visit. And, you know, this is a great opportunity, a golden opportunity. I want to welcome Patty James to the program, of course. Patty, how are you doing?
14: I'm doing great, Greg. I love your little play on words there, the golden opportunity. It is truly a golden opportunity. It's not too good to be true. And, but yes, we had a nice fourth celebration. I'm glad you did. I saw pictures from your balcony. It looked gorgeous.
13: Yes, thank you.
14: Yeah, looked like it was a beautiful place to be for the 4th of July celebration.
13: It is, and except for the condo Nazis, but that's another story.
14: We'll talk about
13: that later. But yes, it is.
14: Well, good.
13: I think all our listeners in Florida know what condo Nazis are. Just saying. But anyway, we'll digress.
14: That's easy for us to do. We seem to be able to do that. But we're here to talk about something more positive. We're here to talk about how to maximize your profits, how to make that continue. And especially during your retirement years, when you're wanting your money to work for you, since you will not be working. Because one of my favorite points that you make in the seminars or when you meet with clients is, are you ready to be unemployed for the next 20 to 30 years?
13: Right.
14: And you can do that more easily when you maximize those profits.
13: That's correct.
14: So I am excited about telling our listeners what we do have available for them.
13: Yeah, I mean, look, Patty, this is exciting to me because this just came up recently, that this opportunity is here. And that's why I say it's a golden opportunity. We're going to go through our clients' accounts right now. I say right now, not right this minute, but as we go forward in the next few days and see how many of our clients can profit from an account that can add nearly 30%. Now, so that's 20 to 30% into your account. So let's just look at that. If I got $1 million account, that means they're adding $300,000 into your account. That's what I mean by a maximum, a golden opportunity. Most people's mentality is, well, the market's going to keep going up. It's going to keep going up. I hope so. I do think there's a lot of very smart people, a lot smarter than me, that are warning that this bull run is going to come to an end. And so here's my take on this, Patty. Appropriate some of your money to maximize this profit, to hedge and protect your gains. So think about it this. If I have $1 million and I move 500,000 and we add 150 to the 500,000, that makes it worth 650. I still have 500,000 in the market if I think the market's going to go up. Why not hedge my bet?
14: Okay. Absolutely.
13: Now, folks, if you want to take advantage of this, text visit at 1-800-297-5755. 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I also want to remind our listeners that we are on television. 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You can click on and look at all of the shows that we've aired. We've just recently added some more into the queue. I don't know if it's up yet, but right now I think we've got about over 10 shows into the queue that people can watch. And I think it's a great idea to get to know us. It's a half hour show and you can kind of skim right through it, but it's a great opportunity to kind of get a picture of what we're about and what we talk about. Patty, you know, I've often heard it's why I say we say it, but has anybody ever lost money taking profits, right?
14: Absolutely.
13: And I want you to elaborate on something. You said something that I thought was really well said about gains versus profit. Can you kind of expound on that, please?
14: Yes, absolutely. A gain is when you actually have a paper gain. Your account is up. But a profit is when you actually put that gain into your account. How much do you really profit from that investment?
13: Yes.
14: Because until then, and that's why they call it paper gain and paper losses. It's not a paper profit.
13: It's true. I mean, and think about this. I'm just going to throw this out there. Doctors are notoriously not the greatest investors, right? I would say most doctors that have money in 401ks are probably doing really good. Their income is good. They've seen all of these gains. Why take the risk of wiping it out, right? Or losing a good percentage of it? Hedge your bet. Take advantage of an account that could add 20. Now, listen to me. I'm going to say this again because I know many of you are going, oh, this sounds too good to be true. It's a gimmick. This is not a gimmick. You can add 20 to 30% into your retirement account immediately. Immediately. And if it's a fit for you, we'll discuss these strategies. One of the account may have a small fee, less than 1%. Doesn't go to our pocket. It's again, goes to your guarantees. The other one has no fees. So these are accounts that can really give you an infusion of profit right now. That's why we're saying it's a golden opportunity to max out profits. Now, Patty, think about a 401k, right? If I have a 401k and the company matches me 2-to-1, why would I do that? Why am I doing that?
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1: Welcome back, listeners. This is Greg Elliott, Prosperity Group, and the song that you heard is my daughter Annie Ellie's first Nashville release. It's called Phoenix. She's a singer-songwriter, and if you would like to get copies or downloads of this song, you can go to Spotify and look up Annie Ellie, and that's spelled A-N-N-I-E-E-L-I-E. It's spelled E-L-I-E, pronounced Ellie, which is my last name, my daughter's last name, and I think you'll enjoy her music. And then there's other opportunities to download more things. Patty, you know, we are talking today, again, about a golden opportunity for people to max out money. We are going to scour through our clients' accounts and see how many of our clients can take advantage of this. But I also want to put kind of an invitation out here. Folks, if you have bought an annuity that you feel is not performing in the way that you would like it to, or it's not worked out the way you thought it's worked out, give us a call. We might be able to rescue you out of that particular account. That's number one. Number two, many of you are taking an income, and we've been able to help $30 million to $40 million of clients' money, where we gave our clients a 20 to 30% raise on income. I don't know if that opportunity is there for you, but if you want to take advantage of this, call us at 1-800-297-5755. 1-800-297-5755. You can also use that number to text us, and you could text VISIT, which is a time to set up a consultation. Okay, VISIT, V-I-S-I-T, or SAFE for our Safe Money Bundle, where you can download some of the tools that we have on how to strategically make your money safe. And that's S-A-F-E. Patty, you know, these accounts, these tools, these opportunities, we've seen how many of our clients have profited from these opportunities. We've really helped clients make additional money. And I'm thinking clients that have accounts right now that maybe it's not performing as well as they like. You know, you have these income accounts that are really good income accounts, but many of the income accounts, the client's not going to make any money, so they're spending down their own money. Where they win the battle, if you will, or win the war, is if they live long. But if they don't live long, they just deplete through that money. So many people have these accounts. We might be able to help. What we like to try to do is to have our clients take advantage of accounts where not only do they have the high income guarantees, but their money is still getting growth. So, for example, I'm thinking of my account that I have with a company that we moved a lot of dollars into the company. I have a guaranteed 8% for income for the next 10 years, basically. But I made 7% on that account last year, which is 1% under my guarantee, which means that I'm growing the principal of my account along with the income guarantee, as opposed to an account that's not going to grow in principal and just has a good income guarantee. Now, everybody's situation is different, but there's truly an opportunity to take advantage of these strategies right now. And I highly recommend people to do that. You know, your thoughts?
2: Oh, absolutely. I look at the allocation changes all the time. And we've had clients this past year making 11.5%. And it's wonderful. I mean, it's really good. They are performing. Not only do you get the bonus, but then you also do have the underlying accounts, the index strategies that we have that are actually earning.
1: Yeah. I mean, that's what's really good about that.
2: It is. And that's the difference of what we do versus just being in the market. You're able to take advantage of those upswings, okay, by being in an index, but you do not take any of the risk.
1: Right. I mean, and people don't realize this. They don't realize that there's an opportunity about it, you know?
2: Absolutely.
1: You know, I've been talking about a correction for years, but what I didn't calculate in essence is that the government's printed so much

0: And I think that's why we're seeing the volatility with AI is the fact that it takes a lot of electricity and heat to run AI. So you've got cities that are suing some of these companies that are trying to bring call centers or whatever AI centers into their city because of the energy. And what happens if the energy grid goes down as these things just go up? I remember I was listening to a program called Coast to Coast, and I used to listen to this. It's Art Bell, George Norrie, and these programs are always fascinating because they talk about aliens, conspiracies, and different things. But it comes from a point, you know, some of it's very entertaining, some of it is legit, some of it is not. But they had a scientist on there, Patty, that said the demise of humanity will be caused by electricity. And I don't remember the context of it, but he said that there's an anti-magnetism that electricity causes in our Earth's magnetic field. And he says, as this thing grows, it's going to cause things. So people talk about global warming. I think it's more serious than that. I think the thing we can affect more so than the climate, unless there's a, you know, unless there's a climate machine, right? And I'll let people speculate on that, right? I have my opinion. I'm going to keep it right now. But the fact is, the geosphere, the Earth's magnetic field can be altered. We've seen that with the ozone layer. So they're focusing on global warming. You know, I don't think it's global warming. I think it's global cycles. But I think what does affect it is the magnetic field and electricity. That's just my opinion, and I'm not a scientist.
1: That's a mouthful. Volkswagen on June the 26th cut 100,000
0: That's
1: employees.
0: it. It's Volkswagen.
1: It's 100,000 people.
0: So let's look at that for a second. Germans, the German culture, is a very disciplined culture historically. They wage war in a very disciplined fashion. They're very fiscally responsible. And I pay attention when a German company does something that I believe is precursor of another problem. Let me give you an example. BMW is a German company, right? They have a big headquarters in Greenville, South Carolina, where we have our Greenville office. All right. What did they do to pensions 5 years ago, Patty? Do you remember?
1: Did they cut them out totally?
0: They cut out pensions, but then they offered the pensioners a buyout.
1: Right.
0: We did $10 million of those buyouts for clients. All right. So our clients were able to take advantage of that. And that's been a great tool that we've been able to help people with, that they took advantage of these lump sum pension opportunities. When a German company does that, they are forecasting something. And what I think they're forecasting is that there is some uncertainty that they want to continue their profits. And I think what we're seeing is I think Volkswagen's ready to start shifting more to AI, and they feel that they're ready to do that. Now, when BMW is already offering some things, I think we're going to see some other opportunities, if you will. And I say an opportunity, it's an opportunity for jobs to be lost, which is not a good thing, and AI to kind of rise up. So these are problems because here's my question, Patty. One of the key mistakes that retired these make, and that's why I say this is a golden opportunity. Let's say somebody's about to take a RMD at 73 years old. Can you imagine if they add 30% into their account? They just covered 8 years of the next 10 years RMD just with that infusion, all with no risk. So that's one way to preserve those accounts. And that's to give you a great growth opportunity safely. So I can't stress enough that if people are trying to time the market, they could be making a big mistake. We're just saying that there's a golden opportunity to offer our clients quite a profit opportunity right now. We got about 20 seconds left. Any thoughts, Patty, before we go to the next segment?
1: When you said AI, it just took my mind on a whole another thing because I just think that is something to be cautious of.
0: Yeah. Yeah, we do. So, folks, you're seeing some adjustments take place in the market.

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1: With SRN News, I'm Jason Walker. There is great sadness in the nation's capital. Over the weekend, South Carolina Senator Lindsey Graham passed away at the age of 71. Kentucky Senator Mitch McConnell now revealing what led to his month-long hospitalization. 84-year-old Republican says it was a fall that landed him in the hospital some 4 weeks ago. The agency that oversees dozens of schools serving Native American youngsters is reporting more on-time high school graduations than ever before. The Bureau of Indian Education says 80% of high schoolers are graduating within 4 years, and that is up nearly 50% from just a decade ago. Apple accusing OpenAI of stealing trade secrets as it seeks to build its own hardware for ChatGPT.
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7: Tonight will be mainly clear with warm and humid conditions and a low of 81. As for Friday, it will be hot, tying the record high from 1990 with humid weather and sunny spells. There is a chance of a thunderstorm in some areas late in the afternoon with gusty winds possible. Expect a high of 96. Friday night will bring clearing skies with a low of 79. That's your AccuWeather forecast. I'm meteorologist Jason Caterina for AM 860, The Answer.

0: Welcome back, folks. And we had a little bit of an homage to Art Bell and Coast to Coast listeners. Now, many of you may or may not listen to this, but I listened to Art Bell 20 years ago and George Norrie. It's always very entertaining to me. And the reason is when I was growing up, I had seen things that appeared to be UFOs. I also saw Apollo 13 when the hydrogen tank blew up. That's another story. I've mentioned it on the radio before. Now, before you think I'm totally crazy on this, those of you who don't know what Coast to Coast is, and I'm not trying to promote Coast to Coast, I'm just telling you it's something I personally listen to. There's a saying that says that if you think something is a conspiracy theory, wait 6 months before it comes out. Now, that might not be everything, but it's many things that we were told were conspiracy stories. I could give you a whole list that comes to mind now, but that's not what I'm going to do right now. I want to stay focused on the opportunity that you have right now to add 20 to 30% into your retirement account. Now, our folks on WFLA, you know, we've been on FLA now for 6 months. We are here. Love to hear from you. 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And if you would like to set up a consultation, text to 1-800-297-5755 the word visit. And if you want our Safe Money Bundle, which are downloads of things that you can get from us, text SAFE, S-A-F-E, and we'll be glad to acquiesce and give you some of these informations. But the reason I started bringing up Coast to Coast is right now you are seeing a correction in the AI market, because what's happening, everybody's kind of pairing for position. And I'm betting on Elon Musk. I'm going to bet on him because he's highly intelligent. He has the foresight. Right now, as we're doing the show, the Dow's down 550 due to what's going on in Iran. And so we're seeing accounts that, you know, you've made a profit. I don't like to lose money, okay? So I kind of adhere to Warren Buffett's rule. Okay, rule number one is don't lose money. And Patty, you know what rule number two is?
1: Let me take a guess.
0: Go ahead.
1: Don't lose money.
0: No.
1: Look at rule number one.
0: There you go.
1: Okay.
0: Look at rule number one. You were right. Yeah. But the point is, it's look at rule number one. So we don't want to lose money. But I'm telling you, folks, it's pretty crazy when you see what's going on in this market right now. Now, what's crazy, in the market, the Dow's lost, I think it's last month, last 3 months, last 6 months, 1 month, 1 week. So in 1 week, the Dow's lost about 1%, all right? So that's not a big loss, but it lost 1% in the last week, all right? We're seeing this in the last month. It's lost 1%. In the last 3 months, it's made money. So the fact is, you've got to figure out what's going on with this. And this is what the opportunity is right now. That's why I say this is a golden opportunity. So you don't get into a market timing situation. We have this opportunity that you can add 20 to 30% into your retirement account. That's exactly right. One that has a fee, one that has no fee. And those fees are not commissions. They go for the guarantees that you get. Now, these accounts can be very useful for you. If you're 79 years old, and this account goes up to people that are 80 right now. So if you're an 80-year-old, you could take really good advantage of an account that could add that much money into your account immediately. Now, that's not an account that defers where you have to take a payout over time. This is an infusion of up to 30% into your retirement account. It's a phenomenal opportunity that you should take advantage of. Let me tell you something right now. We have our Safe Money Bundle. And that Safe Money Bundles gives you an ebook of Prosperity Plan ABCs. the Social Security Decisions Guide. We have another booklet that says, will your money last as long as you do? Another one says, are you paying too much in taxes in retirement? We have a checklist challenge. 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So these are easy ways to get a hold of us. So I just want to make sure that our listeners know that they have an opportunity to do this. So get your retirement toolkit, which is our Safe Money Bundle, okay? So, folks, again, we're looking forward to helping you with these opportunities right now, because this is a good opportunity to really maximize your profit. In fact, it's a golden opportunity to maximize your profit, which is today's show. Patty, any comments on this right now? We got a lot of tools that our clients can take advantage of.
1: Just want to add how thrilled I was last night when we were talking and you told me about this new opportunity, because we have been looking for stuff like this for our clients and had not found anything.
0: Right.
1: A lot of people do not realize that insurance is state specific.
0: Yes.
1: And we do a lot of business in Florida and we do a lot of business in the Carolinas.
0: Right.
1: There are some opportunities that were available to our Floridian clients that was not available to our Carolinians.
0: Well, we have our Georgia clients.
1: And our Georgia clients.
0: North Carolina. But, so we're in multiple states.
1: No, we are in multiple states, but yes. I'm just saying, we did have something in the Florida area, but we did not for our Carolinas, or like you added, the Georgia or the other multitude of states that we have.
0: You know, what's interesting, Patty, we had some calls. We did a show where we talked about how we have a banking instrument that'll add anywhere from 3-to-1 to 10-to-1 to retirees account, depending on ages.
1: Right.
0: It's not just retirees accounts. It can be kids.
1: Absolutely. So
0: this is a great college funding strategy. But the advantage that folks can take with this bank financing situation, again, if you're over 30, we can have an account that'll add 3-to-1 to your retirement accounts, and that income that you take in the future will be tax-free. Folks, take the time to give us a call. 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So we are offering these things because they can help you. They can be great tools for your retirement. Can you imagine, Patty, is if we have an account that could go 3-to-1 for our retirees, and then the future income is tax-free, what a great tool. It's like, really, it's a Roth alternative. It's like a Roth on steroids. So if you want to take advantage of these strategies, again, call us at 800-297-5755. You can also email us at info@mymoneyissafe.com. info@mymoneyissafe.com. 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Put the word safe on there. We'll get the link to you. And if you would like to set up a consultation at the same number, text the word visit, or you can do both. So we'd love to hear from you and help you with these strategies. Patty, we're almost out of time this segment. Anything comes to mind with what we're talking about? We've been talking about a lot of things, I think, that are good opportunities for our listeners.
1: Just what you said, if you are in the market, there's no time like the present to take your profits and secure that money and enable it to grow for you safely.
0: Yeah.
1: And we can guarantee that. And those are words that a lot of advisors cannot use. They cannot use the word guarantee, but we can. And we
0: have guaranteed type of accounts.
1: We do have guaranteed types of accounts. And yeah. I love that.
0: They're subject to the plain, I have to put this disclaimer, to the to the company's claims paying ability. All right. But there are safeguards and tools. And that's why even during the Great Depression, if you look historically, insurance type companies were the only source of money for many people during the Great Depression. You know who ran out of money, Patty? The banks.
1: I was going to say, besides the banks. Stock
0: market.
1: Exactly.
0: Right? So a lot of people don't realize this, and they kind of go into this funk thinking, oh, my money is safe if I put it in, you know, all in the bank. It's safe unless there's a problem.
1: It's safe until it isn't safe.
0: Right, right. And that's the problem that exists with many of the instruments out there. CDs, people need to look at go to FDIC.gov if you want to look about the truth about CDs, about the risk, if you will. And I'm not implying that your CD is going to have a problem. I'm just saying if there's a rush, like what we saw in 2008, where there's a rush on the money. Right now, their solvency is basically $1 for every $100. 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

0: Welcome back, listeners. This is Greg Elliott of The Prosperity. We are talking today about a golden opportunity to take profits from your account. All right, this is a super opportunity where we've been stressing and talking about how you could add 20 to 30% into your retirement accounts with a top A-rated company. This is not a gimmick. This is not too good to be true. These are opportunities that are available. And the reason I'm taking the opportunity to talk about this, I like to be very direct. A lot of the other shows you listen to, they'll allude to this stuff. They won't be direct. They figure out a way to try to get you to call. I like to know what I'm dealing with. So that's the way I treat people. I treat people the way I want to be treated. And I want, this is a straightforward type of opportunity that is available for you. And let's look at this. I had a gentleman with $2 million and he had an opportunity to cash in his gains. We added nearly $700,000 into this gentleman's retirement account. That's a pretty good gain. That's a pretty good gain, okay? Just right into that account. Another $2 million person, we added $200,000, $300,000. So these accounts, they work. So give us a call because it's not a gimmick and they can be great tools. But what's happening to the public right now, what's happening to most of us is we are so media driven by headlines that we do our financial lives by simply following headlines. That could be very problematic. You want to do your retirement strategies by having sound retirement strategies. Like the rule of 100. What is the rule of 100? You subtract your age from 100. So if I'm 66 years old, that means I shouldn't have more than 34% of my money exposed in the market. And these are the opportunities that we're talking about. There's strategic ways to do this. Protecting your account, protecting your growth, maximizing your profit. Right now, again, I've said this before, if your strategy is hope, then that's merely a wish. So again, if your strategy is hope, what you're really describing is a wish. Patty, I mean, you know, I had clients that took advantage of the 8% gains that we had years ago. I had folks that made 8% for the last 16 years. So from 2009 to 2026,
1: wow,
0: they had a guaranteed 8%. Do you think those folks are happy?
1: I would think they would be ecstatic.
0: I mean, they didn't even touch this one.
1: We have one of your clients that did one of your accounts. And at the time, it was great. This just tells you this two things. The story of time value of money and a compounding.
0: Yes.
1: And it's the same company of the 8%, but way back when the rates were so low, the guarantee was 5%.
0: Right, right.
1: And we tried replacing it. And we couldn't.
0: We couldn't.
1: Even with the ones in L. Why? Because of the time value of money of the compounding. And so, yes, these accounts are fantastic. And we had really good advantages for the income accounts and now for the accumulation accounts that I am so excited about the opportunities that we have for those.
0: It really is true. And folks, let me explain something to you right here. It's worth having a conversation. It's worth getting a second opinion here. If you would like to order our Safe Money Bundle and you'll get the downloads online, call us at 800-297-5755 or text 1-800-297-5755. Text the word SAFE. And if you want to book a time to get together, text the word VISIT. And stay tuned regarding our events. The summer is winding down, so we'll be able to have opportunities to help you improve your retirement accounts, folks. This is a golden opportunity that we have available for you. Now, you look at the volatility of the market. Do you remember the story of the boy who cried wolf, Patty?
1: Oh, absolutely.
0: So he cried wolf that when the wolf really did show up, nobody was prepared. Do you know, in a sense, the market's crying wolf because the market's saying, oh, volatility, volatility, but it's okay. It'll come back. You even mentioned some of the brokers that are telling their clients, oh, it'll take 3 months for the market to catch up.
1: Right.
0: In whose reality is that, right? It's exactly. happened in the last year or two, but we're in a weird market. We're in a different market. There's two wars, major wars going on.
1: That's insane. I mean, I remember years ago when we just knew that the next war was going to be the third war.
0: Yeah, that's right. That's right.
1: Now we continue to evade this. I have no idea. And the reason that you keep forecasting, predicting, believing that there's going to be a correction is because we look at, the only thing that we can base everything is on history.
0: Right.
1: But this is a new history at the risk of sounding odd.
0: No, it is.
1: We keep printing money. The only thing that we're going to run out of is ink at this point because we keep printing money and printing money and printing money.
0: Patty, this has created, I believe, the largest bubble in history. And for those conspiracy theories, they want to read about the Great Reset of 2030. Isn't it interesting we're approaching that timeline and things seem to be
1: faster than we think,
0: yeah.
1: faster than we realize. It reminds me of when you're a child and you have that bubble gum and you keep blowing it and getting it to see how much bigger you can make it.
0: Yes.
1: Until what happens?
0: Yes, blows up.
1: Where all of your face.
0: Right. Mm-hmm. And that's what I'm concerned about with what I see happening right now. I mean, that's my concern. I mean, like today, the market's down 644 because of the fact that President Trump said, you know, the ceasefire with Iran's going to be done. He's done playing with these folks. And he's lost his patience. And I can't say I blame him.
1: He is definitely a man of action, not a man of word.
0: Right, right. But it's having a profound effect on the economy.
1: Oh, it does. I mean,
0: what's it doing at the gas pump?
1: Oh,
0: I'm spending close to $75 a fill up. I have a Mercedes, an older Mercedes, 2013. I fill it up at $75.
1: I can believe that because I have a small car and it costs me right at $60 now to fill up.
0: Yeah. Yeah.
1: That is just insane.
0: Well, and you look at
1: I thought $35 was a lot to fill up.
0: My Lexus was $75 as well.
1: Mm.
0: So I'm spending $150 per fill ups. And yeah. So what is that just in gas alone times that's $1,200 a month in gas.
1: Mm-hmm.
0: $1,200 a month in gas. Who can afford that on a regular basis?
1: Mm-mm.
0: I mean, this is what we're talking about. So if our retirees are not paying attention to their paychecks, if they're not making sure that they have that stream of income, then while the market's going up, yeah, they can make up some of the withdrawals, but that's not going to continue forever. So you better be prepared. And the time to be prepared is before something happens, not afterwards. Because if you've got to make a fire sale decision, it's usually not the best strategy that you can use. Again, I want to remind our listeners, 1-800-297-5755. You can also text us at that number. And if you text the word visit, we can set up a consultation. And if you text the word safe, you'll get the safe money bundle. What were you going to say, Patty?
1: I was just thinking that I know that we have a lot of people that are listening that are thinking of retirement, et cetera. And it seems like the more we talk to people, the earlier they want to retire.
0: Oh, of course. People are burned out, Patty.
1: People are burned out. And so you can't transfer your money at 59 and a half out of your 401k.
0: Right.
1: But there is a thing called Rule 55.
0: Yes, that's right. The 72T.
1: That it is possible.
0: Yes. Folks, if you want to retire and you need to get a retirement date or you want to know a way to do it, then simply give us a call. We will help you navigate those waters. Also, if you are trying to say, okay, do I take Social Security now? Do I wait till I'm 70? We have a way to take advantage of taking your Social Security sooner rather than later, which I think is to your advantage. And we can show you how that works. That's crucial.
1: Right. And we can help. We have a thing that we use that we call a money map.
0: Right.
1: And we can help you map your money, a little play on words right there, to create that retirement plan for you. You want to retire at X. I have X available. I want to retire at X. I have Y available. What is Z? Z, what do I need to make X happen? And when can that happen? And we can help you with that. So
0: yeah, we'll be glad to help you folks. These are opportunities. So again, to kind of recap and bring this to a close, we have an opportunity right now that there's a company, an A-rated company, that's going to add 20 to 30% into your money account immediately. immediately. This is a tax deferred account that you pay no taxes on that 30% or the growth until you draw money out of it. So it's a wonderful tool. It's a wonderful opportunity that we can help you with. So I can't highly stress this enough. And so these are tools that we can help you with. So take advantage of these tools, folks. And if you want our Safe Money Bundle, text the word SAFE to our number, 1-800-297-5755. It's also the number that you can call in. So make sure that you take advantage of these strategies. Patty, as always, I appreciate and enjoy having you on the show. Thank you so much.
1: Thank you so much, Greg.
0: And we've got a great opportunity to help a lot of folks. I hope people take advantage of that. Again, our listeners in WFLA, thank you. 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The iHeart folks in Greenville, South Carolina, Truth Network, I look forward to talking to you folks. This is truly a golden opportunity that we need to discuss. 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
5: With SRN News, I'm Jason Walker. Washington mourning the death of South Carolina GOP Senator Lindsey Graham.
6: He was a great politician. He really was. He got along with a lot of people that you wouldn't think of. He was somebody that loved our country, and he fought very hard for the country.
5: On NBC's Meet the Press, the president says he had just spoken with Graham when the lawmaker got back from his trip to Ukraine.
6: But no, he felt okay. I mean, I actually, on the call, he told me, Chris, and he said, you know, I feel good, but I'm tired. He was fine. I knew him well. He would let you know if he wasn't feeling well. He had days where he didn't feel so well, and he'd let you know about it.
5: New data suggesting immigration may be adding pressure to an already tight housing market, drawing strong reaction from conservatives. Here's correspondent Ken Lorman.
7: Studies indicate a 1% increase in unauthorized workers is linked to a roughly 2.2% rise in home prices and 1.4% rise in rents. Analysts say added demand is straining limited housing supply, especially in urban areas. Conservative leaders maintain the findings prove President Trump is right to push for stricter border enforcement and immigration policies. Ken Lorman reporting.
5: A proposed legal settlement with the U.S. government would require Keystone Pipeline Systems operator to pay a civil penalty of $27 million because of a huge spill in Kansas in December of 2022. Canada-based South Bow would also spend some $40 million to prevent future accidents under terms of that agreement that was filed this past week in the U.S. District Court in Kansas. This is SRN News. Planned Parenthood spending big on the midterms. Here's Michael Harrington.
8: The nation's largest abortion business is launching a $2 million campaign designed to defeat pro-life Republicans in November. Most of the cash will go to influencing the vote in swing districts in states such as Arizona, Colorado, Iowa, Michigan, New York, and Pennsylvania. Planned Parenthood has already spent $1.5 million on political campaigns this year. This fresh $2 million will be added on top of that. Michael Harrington reporting.
5: Lawmakers in Texas considering banning foreign nationals from using surrogates in the state, raising concerns about immigration and birthright citizenship. Many prominent pro-life organizations oppose surrogacy. While the practice is designed to bring new life into the world, the pro-life movement broadly argues the underlying process and contract terms frequently violate core principles. SRN News. What started as a patriotic 4th of July flyover in South Carolina instead turned into a temporary Pentagon-level controversy.
9: 8 South Carolina National Guard Apache helicopter pilots are back in the spotlight after being temporarily grounded for an impromptu July 4th beach flyover that thrilled crowds during the annual Salute from the Shore. The suspension was described as routine, non-punitive safety review, but critics blasted the move, saying the pilots deserve praise, not punishment. Defense Secretary Pete Hegseth weighed in on social media, promising to fix this and telling the aviators to carry on, patriots. John Scott reporting.
5: Agency that oversees dozens of schools serving Native Americans reporting more on-time high school graduations than ever. Bureau of Indian Education says 80% of high schoolers graduated within 4 years. More details, srnnews.com.
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13: Even when we're clear that I can't be a part of this and I can't affirm this.
14: 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Greer shares how Christians can stand firm in conviction.
13: Maybe it has to do with how you're being asked to use pronouns or refer to gender. I mean, there's a million examples we could come up with. 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I never want it to be said of our generation that we did not teach the whole counsel of God with clarity. But if we're going to reach this generation, we're going to be like Jesus in that we lead with grace and that we're characterized by grace and that we're not just filled with truth. We're filled with that holy, beautiful love that doesn't just push people away and put Facebook posts up about them, but draws them close.
14: More from Pastor J.D. Greer about showing the love of Jesus to a broken world at familyminute.org.
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3: 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From firearms and personal security to defense of the Second Amendment, BearingArms.com is the clearinghouse for guns, ammo, and the Second Amendment.
16: Overnight will be mainly clear, warm, and humid with a low of 81. Tomorrow, expect hot temperatures matching the record high from 1990, along with humidity and intervals of sunshine. There's a chance of a thunderstorm in some areas late in the afternoon, potentially bringing gusty winds. The high will reach 96. Tomorrow night, we'll see clearing skies with a low of 79. That's your AccuWeather forecast. I'm meteorologist Jason Caterina for AM 860, The Answer.
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18: My therapist says I have a preoccupation with vengeance. We'll see about that.
19: I really do hope it's somebody we want to see. But you know what? Son of a gun. Shout out to my little friend.
20: Welcome, folks. Kevin Jackson here. We'll begin by talking about Lindsey Graham passed away over the weekend. And we'll cover it a little bit in more depth later. But today, I want to begin by talking about the wars. And you're saying, Kevin, what do you mean? What are you talking about? Yeah, we talk about wars. See, there's the war you fight with yourself. There's the war that you've been fighting with relatives or whatever over things. There's the war, internal war that we fight politically. Left versus right, conservative versus leftist, pragmatist versus idiot. There's President Trump's international wars. We're going to be talking about war. As the Bible says, there will be wars and rumors of wars. The president is fighting wars inside of this country. And then there's the one that he refuses to lose that is outside of this country. So let's begin with the obvious one, Iran. Can anybody seriously blame this man for finally treating them like the liars that they've always been? President Trump commented about it. He says, you can't believe these people. You leave a negotiation, you think, hey, we just agree to blah, blah, blah. You go out, they make an announcement that contradicts everything they just said. And what's funny, in the old days, the Democrats might have been able to sell the idea that, oh, Donald Trump's lying. Donald Trump doesn't know what he's doing. Donald Trump is faking. No, Donald Trump's telling you exactly the way it is. And you know what's funny about it? People now see his credibility. They believe in it. 844-551-8255 if you want to call me. Again, glad you're here. Glad you're listening. Iran swears they're not building nuclear bombs, but they are building nuclear bombs. And they don't want us to stop their nuclear program that they claim is not a bad one. It's just for energy. Then why do you need to have so much enriched uranium? They swore they're not funding terror. They swore they're not planning to turn the Middle East into their personal playground. Then they get caught red-handed and they act shocked when somebody stops playing along. Hey, the president just took Syria off the sanction list. He says, you're no longer bad actors, but here's what you got to do. And you know what Syria did? They said, we'll do it, sir. Yes, sir, as they saluted. And you know what? I believe they will. Iran just lost one of its biggest proxies. Hezbollah and Al-Qaeda have operated in that state with impunity. They can't anymore because now the United States is going to put its foot down on and say, make sure this doesn't happen. Oh, and my wife was telling me about it. I said, President Trump is drying up all their assets. Money assets, people assets. He's going all around saying, hey, cut them off. We're gonna isolate Iran and let it rot off the body. Yeah, they do. They tell you to tie something off and don't worry about it. You tie it off tight enough, it can't even infect the body anymore because you can't, you know what I mean? Like if it's a mole, you just wrap some thread around it and tie, and it finally just pops off because it's not getting any blood supply. That's what's happening to these guys. Yeah. So we're going to spend some time on Iran today because the story is bigger than one headline. And you know, and of course, President Trump's bombing them, and he showed a picture of the B-2s taking off, and he dum dum da dum da dum. I don't know what the song was, but he made a video and put it out on True Social, and people have been tweeting it. And then I get these Iranian videos showing that they're bombing the heck out of Iran. Let me ask you. How long do you think this is? And for the record, I was wrong. I want to be clear. I said that President Trump would have this wrapped up by April. I thought these would be reasonable people. They're not. And so it's going to take longer. But what I'm going to tell you is this. We're going to win it. And it isn't going to be drawn out. Oh, Kevin, they're drawing it out. No, they're not. We haven't been. It isn't like we're getting those Vietnam reports. 1,500 Vietnamese were killed and 13 soldiers. No, we're getting none of that. More people will be killed in the next weekend in Chicago or Cleveland or somewhere else and will be killed in whatever we do in Iran in the next month. Just the facts. President Trump values life, and he knows how we can do it. And I'm hearing, you know, and why wouldn't I believe it? I'm hearing that Mossad is involved still. And of course they would be. Israel has a vested interest in keeping its assets on the ground. Anyway, I'll talk more about it. The polling numbers, they're doing something the left swore would never happen. They're going up for President Trump. Have you seen this? They say he's at his highest poll numbers in months. And I'm trying to figure out, well, what changed? We still got a war with Iran. Yeah, please, somebody tell me. What materially changed? Oh, wait, let me give you some answers. Gas prices went down. Inflation went down. The Democrats' ability to demagogue around this war have gone down. Plattner is gone. They're Nazi. Democrats are waking up. Look, I was on a panel the other day, and they called this kid the only guy. They said he's our only lefty. And he was clear. He's like, look, I'm not technically a leftist, but for this discussion, let's just say that I am. Nice kid, 37 years old, moved from the big city to Mississippi. And he said, we were asked the question, what do you think about the DSA movement? And he says, I think it's growing. And I asked him the same question that I ask you guys, and I've asked many, many other people. Simple question, simple answer. Who is the leader of the Republican Party? If I said Ted Cruz, you'd laugh. If I said Rand Paul, if I said Marco Rubio, J.D. Vance, Bessent, Lutnick, you name it, you'd laugh at me, because we all know the leader of our party is Donald J. Trump, period. It isn't Thune. It isn't Mike Johnson. Add them all up together, and you still won't get a fraction of a Trump. 100%. And the people said it without blinking. I said, does anybody disagree that it's not Donald Trump? No, no. So we went through that. Nobody disagreed. And I said, who's the leader of the Democratic Party? And the kid goes, Joe Rogan. And he starts laughing. He goes, I'm just kidding. And he goes, there isn't one. And he kind of went on. I said, okay, so let's just stop there for a second. Because when you're assessing a group, in other words, we're going to war. Who are we going against? Well, it's the MAGA Republicans against who? Okay, who's the leader of the MAGA Republicans? Donald Trump. Who's the leader of other? And who is other? If you can't answer that question, you're already behind the eight ball. Short break, folks. Keep it here. Most of you know my story. I grew up poor, lost my mom before I turned 5. My father was in San Quentin prison most of my life. I faced odds that could have broken some people, but I learned how to overcome tragedy because of America. I feel compelled to help create a generation of young people who know how to overcome hardship and who express true love for this country. I also want to strengthen every American who feels forgotten or abandoned. But this is not about me. It's about you, because you're the heart of the show. Your stories, your resilience, your quiet patriotism. 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
25: Most Americans think of Abraham Lincoln and they think of the Civil War or the Emancipation. But in 1862, he signed another hugely significant piece of legislation, the Homestead Act. It offered eligible Americans up to 160 acres of land, not as a prize for the powerful, but as an opportunity for ordinary families willing to live on it, work it, and build something lasting. Why did it matter? Because Lincoln understood that freedom was not merely the absence of tyranny. Rather, freedom required responsibility, labor, stewardship, and moral courage. A free people must be given room to build, but they also must be willing to cultivate what they have been given. That still matters today. Liberty without responsibility decays. Opportunity without character collapses. Lincoln's lesson is clear. A nation stays free when its people remain willing to work, build, and steward freedom under God.
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20: Welcome back, peeps. Kevin Jackson here. Buckle up. We're going to be diving into the greatest hits of the Democrats' projection. This is the party that spent 4 years telling us that Joe Biden was sprinting marathons and doing cartwheels. And now they want us to believe that Donald Trump's health is a national emergency. 844-551-8255. Kevin Jackson Show. And you can go to the KevinJacksonNetwork.com, and you can find everything that we do, but the Kevin Jackson Show will get you there too. Anyway, what am I referring to? I'm referring to Maggie Haberman. She's whispering that Donald Trump's health is like a black box inside the administration. Now, before we play this clip that we're going to play, I want you to see how the setup by the gay black dude on MS Now is. He's almost incredulous to believe that the producers have given him this question. It doesn't seem like it, but he knows this is a stupid thing for us to be talking about, but he has to broach it. That's number one. And number two, see if you catch it, where Maggie Haberman essentially says, well, while there's really no story here, and I'm just trying to sell my book, I'm glad you, finger quotes, brought it up.
0: So, Maggie, speaking of spending his mental energy on a lot of these other things, Eugene knows what's coming. I wonder, through all your reporting and all the seriousness and everything, I keep wondering about the president's mental acuity. Particularly, he is now older than he was in the first term. He is now 80 years old. Just at the NATO summit, he talked about the Islamic Republic of Japan, the JCPOC, saying to the reporters, do you have a question for President Putin? Had this happened in a previous administration, people would be saying the man is nuts. He shouldn't be in office anymore. When it comes to this president, should, given all the reporting that you and Jonathan have done, should the American people be concerned about the mental acuity of this president?
2: Well, what we've seen over time is that clearly a lot of people do have that concern. You hear from people the same as we do. His health is like a black box inside that administration, much more than almost any other issue. And if there is an area of failure in the reporting for us, it was this, in trying

0: Just let me set the scene for that just for a second, and it does answer your question to some extent, just in terms of what we know. There was nothing that seemed unlike Donald Trump, of who Jonathan and I have both been around a lot. We have interviewed repeatedly. There was nothing that felt, oh, this is unusual, this is different. It was actually quite the same. Just, you know, Steve Bannon refers in the book to pure Trump.
1: So let's be clear, people listening to the Kevin Jackson Show. There was nothing that was really like off about President Trump, but at the same time, we need something to be talking about because we don't actually have anything bad to say about him. So can we just kind of pretend that this is a real story? Let me tell you this. Donald Trump is more visible than a Vegas marquee, and he's been this way since 2015. He throws rallies. The dude goes golfing with everybody, and they go film it when he's not being shot at. He tweets at 3 a.m. in the morning, dodges bullets literally and figuratively. We saw more of Trump than we saw of our own families during COVID. But suddenly, alive and dead, until the Democrats open the box and tell us what to think, you can go figure out the old Schrodinger's equation. That's the engineer in me. Anyway, let's do this. Let's hop back in the Wayback Machine, shall we? Remember when they warned us that Donald Trump would start World War III on day one? Remember when they warned us that he would be a dictator? And that Melania was secretly running the country? They warned us that he'd never leave the White House alive in 2020 when they cheated him out of the election. And I don't know, what else are they working on? Every prediction landed with the accuracy of a weatherman in a hurricane, yet here they are, dusting off the same old script like it's a greatest hits album that nobody asked for. You remember when they used to do those, you know, in the middle of the night, and they would have a compilation of music that they would put together and you could buy the whole album sets and stuff like that. Man, did digital ruin that. Digital ruined the music industry. I don't know why I have to think of that in just then. But, I mean, look at everything. But Donald Trump, we have to be concerned about his mental capacity. Donald Trump, after all, he is 80. Donald Trump is the sharpest 80-year-old, bar none. Look, I got a lot of friends who are in their 70s and 80s, and I know a lot of people who, you know, have from 80 on, and they are some of the best business people. I was around some of them in the past couple of weeks, past month, and I'm telling you, I don't know one. My Aunt Mary was, when I met her, she was 95 years old, and that lady's sharp as a tack, and I'll give it to her. At 95, and she lived to be 106. Unbelievably amazing. My sugar mama Ruth is 103. Ruth is sharp as a tack. And probably at 80, my Aunt Mary and my sugar mama Ruth could have absolutely kept up with Donald Trump. I don't know that. But of the people that I know, I don't know many 80-year-olds that can run multi-billion-dollar businesses and have the pedigree of Trump and keep everything right at the tip, at the fingertip of every, I mean, right on the tip of his tongue. It is impressive beyond, but it gives me hope. Why do you think I play so much Sudoku? Play these stupid games on my phone, going blind, keep my mind active. Anyway, Donald Trump, man, speaking of greatest hits nobody asked for, we now learn that there was yet another plot against President Trump. And roughly 30% of this country, the usual suspects on the left, the DSA crowd, who we will talk more about, the blue check revolutionaries, were low-key rooting for this assassination to work. They weren't just hoping. They were practically taking pre-orders on commemorative T-shirts. Thoughts and prayers, my butt. They were doing cartwheels in group chats, hoping that somebody would take out the President of the United States. And when we come back, I want to touch on the psychology of the idiots that think that way. I come

0: He's putting an end to identity politics.
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2: With SRN News, I'm Jason Walker. Tributes from around the globe coming in for South Carolina Senator Lindsey Graham. Veteran lawmaker died Saturday in Washington. He was 71. Kentucky Senator Mitch McConnell speaking out now on his hospitalization. 84-year-old Republican says a bad fall was what landed him in the hospital 4 weeks ago. Trump administration has subpoenaed several of the New York Times reporters to testify before a federal grand jury after they published stories claiming the new Qatari-donated Air Force One lacks key security features. President supporters say the subpoenas are a necessary probe. Residents of Philadelphia and surrounding area cleaning up after a series of major storms swept through with 70-mile-per-hour winds. No one was killed, but several injuries reported.
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7: I'm Jonathan McKee, and you're listening to Plugged In. Dutton Ranch, now streaming on Paramount Plus, is a Yellowstone spinoff that continues Beth Dutton's story. And while Beth has moved to a new home, the content concerns from Yellowstone have moved right along with her. Violence remains a major issue here. Characters get into brutal fights, guns are drawn, and people and animals are shown dead or dying. Language is also extremely rough, with frequent harsh profanity, like the R-rated kind, and misuses of God's name.
8: Few names are as revered as Dutton, but Rio Paloma is my town, and I work very hard to protect it.
7: Families should also know there's drinking, underage alcohol use, marijuana use, crude jokes, and some sensual content, some of which involves young people. Yellowstone fans might be interested in this new chapter, but families will want to know exactly what rides along with it. Before streaming the latest shows, visit PluggedIn.com/radio. I'm Jonathan McKee with Plugged In by Focus on the Family.
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9: So where has this bumped up against us in the past that has been a trigger that we kind of really respond to? 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It takes 4 hours to leave our system. We've got to get to the root cause. And so what we have encouraged a lot of people to do, when you take 15 minutes apart, you de-escalate, you get with the Lord, God, show me what you want me to know about this. 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
11: Overnight will bring mainly clear skies with warm and humid conditions with a low of 81. On Friday, expect hot weather with temperatures matching the record high from 1990. It'll be humid with sunny intervals and a chance of a thunderstorm in some areas later in the afternoon. Gusty winds could be present with any downpours. The high will reach 96 degrees. That's your AccuWeather forecast. I'm meteorologist Jason Caterina for AM 860, The Answer.
0: He's putting an end to identity politics.
1: Telling it like it is.
12: I thought the truth was potent, but it's nothing compared to this.
0: He's Kevin Jackson.
13: Yeah. They tell us he's black.
14: Negro, that's all you had to say.
15: I get it, lefties. I understand it. I understand why the Democrats and other people cannot stand Israel. I get it. Because they keep tipping off Trump. It was Mossad that tipped off the Trump team that there was a plot against him. Israeli intelligence saving potentially the president's life. You can almost hear the progressive meltdown from here. The same crowd, folks, that spent years chanting every anti-Israel slogan short of from the river to the sea, but please keep the good hummus, is now, you know, got to confront the fact that the Jews they love to hate just helped keep the biggest political boogeyman breathing. Irony so thick you could spread it on lox and bagels. Way to go, Jews. Way to go, Mossad. I'm telling you right now, I got a buddy. He won't admit it, but he's former Mossad. I don't even know if you can be former Mossad, but he's Mossad. And I met him in Florida, and I got to get him on the show just to allude to a few things that have gone on that he pretends it, you know, he's got a lot of information. And you're like, how could you come upon this information? And he's like, well, Kevin, I cannot share all the details of this, but okay. It's like my buddy that was in the CIA. He worked for a company called E-Systems. And we would go, oh, you mean the company? And he would laugh. But he, yeah. And it was funny because if you ask him what he did, he would never give you a real career. He would be like, oh, well, you know, I just do a little of this and that. And we would, it became the party joke. We would tell people, hey, go ask Fred what he does for a living. Look, I'm not saying Donald Trump's going to live forever. None of us are, but short of the Iranians or the Democratic Party's most unhinged elements pulling off the unthinkable, he is certainly ready to run the country. But the Democrats want to either, one, make you believe that he's unhinged. He's 80 now. What's that going to mean for us? Ooh, another boogeyman. Age is now the boogeyman. They've suddenly become ages. When Joe Biden was 89, how old is Biden? Like 180? Anyway, whatever year he was in office, because Biden ages in dog years. Yeah, that's why I never know his real age. But the point is, they never worried about him being unhinged. But suddenly it's a problem for, you know, with Trump. Yeah, let me just say this, man. The people who ignored Biden's obvious decline for years are now health experts with PhDs from TikTok University when it comes to President Trump. Hypocrisy so pure it sparkles. Yeah. There are politicians who negotiate like they're trying to get everybody a participation trophy, but that is not Donald Trump. President Trump negotiates like the dealership just told him that the undercoating cost another 10 grand. The conversation changes immediately when he's in a negotiation, when anything that he senses isn't right. As they say in the Midwest, in Chicago, it's hanky. The threats coming from Iran to the president. If a foreign regime is threatening an American president, I don't care whether it's Trump, Reagan, Kennedy, or somebody whose bumper sticker I can't stand. It could be Obama. It could have been Biden. Let me tell you something. It's not politics. This is about national sovereignty. The idea that you think you can take out our leader, elected leader. Now, Barack Obama was elected. Joe Biden wasn't. But even with that, I would not want to believe that a country thinks it can threaten the number one guy, Even if he is a brain demented moron, I don't want that happening. That's not a good look for the country. That dress does make you look fat, okay? But it's funny how fast some people can switch gears. When a foreign adversary rattles a saber, most Americans here protect the country. But the left says, well, let's see what the other side has to say. You know, you can't you know for sure what you want to do. It reminds me of this clip. We'll play it another time, but it was Keith Ellison. He's asked point blank, if somebody's in the country illegally, then should you be able to deport them? But look at many of the, and by the way, Ellison, it depends. With Democrats, if you say this, somebody killed a child or raped a child, you know, should there be justice? And the Democrats are like, well, you know, it depends on what. No, the immediate justice. I want them beaten. I want them waterboarded, flogged, deported, whatever it takes. I don't need, how much do you need to know? But that's the Democrats. They don't want to, they can't give you just a yes, no answer. Well, it's a complicated question. It is not a complicated question. See, but for them it is. Well, let's see. Was the little child white or black? Was it a girl or a boy? You know what I mean? Really? This is where we differ, you know, with the left substantially. Look, you can love Trump, you can hate him, but I'm going to tell you something. There is no question this man is for America. And when it comes to diplomacy, you know, helping this country, he doesn't confuse. I'm the one confusing. He doesn't confuse diplomacy with surrender. He doesn't see it as, well, you know, let's go in here and talk about it. And if we give, then, you know, no, he looks at it as if everybody feels like they've gotten a good deal. And in his case, he's going to lead with MAGA, America first. If he thinks he got us a good deal, enjoy whatever the spoils of your negotiation are. And the Democrats know this. They've watched this man. And they still want to see the Iranians successful. There are people that were upset that the Iranians were thwarted by the Jews in trying to kill the president. Yeah. They want to hear, well, let's see what the Iranians have to say. It's like we're doing Yelp reviews on hostile regimes now. Well, I give Iran, you know, 5 stars for the scenery and 1 star because they keep chanting death to America. The thought process of a lefty is insane. I mean, when I say that, I'm not even joking. It is insanity the way that they think. Iran has spent decades perfecting the art of being the neighborhood HOA that nobody asked for. Every time the world starts moving towards stability, somebody in Iran decides peace is overrated. And just for the record, I think there are a lot of I don't think the part of the regime negotiating with President Trump is necessarily bad. I think they really do want peace. I think there are rogue factions within the Iranian, I won't even say the government, but, you know, some related, you know, tangential to the government, who are the ones stirring up this mess. Everybody wants to know, what's Donald Trump's strategy for Iran? And you're watching it. Iran thinks that what they're doing is about Donald Trump. Democrats think this is about Donald Trump. They're making the same mistake. Both believe if they damage the man, the movement falls apart. And Donald Trump's answer is, you've misunderstood the assignment. See, most politicians defend themselves. Trump doesn't. Donald Trump said, I'll destroy the battlefield. Think about it. Iran threatens President Trump. Donald Trump didn't just threaten Iran back. He threatened the regime's future. The message isn't, don't shoot at me. The message is, if you decide to make this personal, I'm going to make it existential. I think of it as like the Russians. you know, or there's different groups, you know, the Chechens and all these within, and they say, if you like go after the Chechen mob, they will kill all your family and all your friends. And I'm thinking, I mean, being honest with you, if you're going to be ruthless, you should be officially ruthless. I remember one time my older brother, I said something about, we were talking about somebody doing something to one of our family members, and my brother goes, man, that would be a big mistake. We will kill you in the generationally. And I started laughing because that is the way I think. If you hurt my family, I'm going to hurt so many people around you. They will go, look, I don't know who you want to mess with. Don't mess with Kevin's family. Those people will kill everybody you've ever spoken to. I love that. Trump, that is deterrence, folks. Now, what I want to do is I want to compare and contrast this with the Democrats. See, because for nearly a decade, they've tried to destroy one man. Iran's taken, they found the Democrats' playbook and said, look, let's follow this playbook. The Democrats are going to take out Trump. It's going to be a rumble. Everybody come see the fight. And what's happening to the Democratic Party?
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15: When you think about it, what Iran is doing is no different than what the Democrats have done. Mossad found out that the Iranians are trying to kill the president. And hey, surprise, the Democrats are trying to do the same. Now, you may say, Kevin, now everybody knows about the assassination attempt. So you can't look at me and go, oh, Kevin just lying. You know, they don't want him. It's metaphorical. No, it isn't just metaphorical. It's not. It was far worse. And here's what's interesting. President Trump threatened Iran. He said, for everything, I've made it clear. If anything happens to me, he put a kill switch on the presidency. If anything happens to me, the military has been given authorization to launch the most massive attack on your country that you've ever seen. I mean, quite frankly, I'd be okay with them nuking Iran. If you kill our president, I want you nuked. I'm being honest, and I think there are many people out there who would agree. Kevin Jackson's here listening to It's Kevin Jackson Show. KJRadio.com, 844-551-8255. See, these are the things that I say when they take the transcript. They go, oh my gosh, Kevin's a radical. I'm not a radical. If you kill our president, I want you nuked. We have the possibility of destroying the world. We've never used it. I mean, think about the number of leaders we've had, and we could have dominated the world. Elon Musk made a clip about this a while back. He talked about it. We've completely dominated the world and for decades. Once we developed a nuke and we've never used it since we dropped them on Japan. We show mad restraint. People that come and challenge us, I mean, honestly, it's like a three-year-old or a third grader picking on the heavyweight kickboxing champion. And we don't do anything. We just like, oh, get out of here, kid. Please. Whatever. That's the same thing that's happening right now with Iran. We could destroy them 50 times over. But anyway, going back to the Democrats have been equally as vile and destructive in Trump's life as the Iranians. And the Democrats are a lot closer. They've impeached the president twice. They still threaten to impeach him, even with his track record. What it is, a track record of nothing but success. Not a single... Well, Donald Trump's making money while he's president. Well, what? He was making money before he was president. What, you think his business is just shut down? Anyway, they impeach him. They sued him into oblivion. Even right now, there's one of these stupid, frivolous lawsuits with this kook, E. Jean Carroll, circulating, and the Democrats, I hope he has to pay that kook. Yeah, what if it were your son? What if it were your father who got accused of something that he didn't do? And oh, by the way, defended himself by saying, that woman's crazy.
22: Well, you got to pay a defamation lawsuit for calling the crazy lady crazy.
15: They indicted him. They raided his home. They convicted him in the press before breakfast every morning. They've been chasing Donald Trump like Wile E. Coyote chasing a roadrunner since the man came on the scene. And every time the smoke clears, somehow Acme exploded again, right in their faces. But we look at Iran and we go, well, there should be retribution for them trying to kill Mossad having to tell us this. I don't need Mossad to tell me that the Democrats are trying to get our duly elected three-time president. Anyway, every time the old roadrunner comes after him, Trump wasn't standing where they thought he was. While they were throwing everything at one guy, President Trump was quietly changing the terrain underneath them. They were standing what looked like firm foundation turned out to be quicksand. And I can rehash it. Okay, you want it? He closes the border. He changes immigration enforcement and deports millions of these people. And they were like, he can't do that. There's no way you can't. Well, even if you did close the border and you didn't, you know, which is impossible, how are you going to deport all these millions of people? And Trump's like, check, check. What's next? He reversed all the DEI policies, which, by the way, I'm telling you guys right now, Unified Solutions America went public. It's one of my IPOs. We are about to do some amazing stuff. We came out with this thing called a Corporate Merit Index. That is spectacular. And I'm telling you, right now, they don't do credit card processing with our escrow guys because they said most of our investments have come through bank. It's like E-Trade. I don't write a check to E-Trade. I just trade directly through my bank account. But you can write a check and you do that. But I don't do credit card, I should say. But we don't have credit card processing right now. It will be in a few weeks. But you can do bank transfer. I suggest you look at Unified Solutions America. There's some big things coming. And that CMI is going to be, I think in a couple years, it'll be required as part of a company's annual report. Anyway, going back to President Trump, he's reversed all those DEI policies, which is what USA is about, Unified Solutions America. We want people, companies focused on meritocracy. So then President Trump goes after government waste. The Democrats, what's he doing shutting down all these frivolous programs that do nothing? How dare he? He's investigating how federal money moves. So he shuts down USAID, the NGOs, and all that money coming back. And essentially, he is streamlining government, 300,000 employees gone because they were waste. Everything you would want in a business leader to come in and do what he does. And that's what the president does. And the Democrats want to knock out our quarterback. Well, in the meantime, Trump buys the stadium. He says, I tell you what, I'm going to buy the team in the stadium and I'm going to play quarterback. Now what? What do you got now? And that's the difference. See, Iran finds itself fighting external pressure while dealing with fractures inside of the regime that have been brewing since Trump's first term. Donald Trump had these guys on the ropes back in 2016, from 2016 to 2020. And the Democrats just, in a blink of an eye, it was gone. And now it's back, worse than ever. And winning a war without even having an army. Boots on it. Got to have boots on the ground, boots on the ground. No, maybe you just need a few drones. Well, Democrats are discovering something similar politically. They're spending as much time fighting each other as they are fighting the Republicans or the MAGA movement. Moderates versus activists inside of the Democratic Party. Old guard versus insurgents. Everybody wants the steering wheel, but nobody wants to admit that the bus is headed towards a ditch. And I want to just play this. This was a thing about the DSA, which a little bit off topic, but since I mentioned it. But here's what the polling is on the DSA, the Democrat Socialists of America.
2: Every day there's a poll question at Smirconish.com. This is the Saturday poll question. 30,000 plus have voted already. Is being a Democratic Socialist an asset or liability to winning the nomination? Not the general. 62% see it as a liability.
15: Yeah, not a very popular movement, but certainly making the Democrats take notice, the establishment Democrats. Well, I've asked this. What's the comparison between MAGA and the Republican Party? It has absolutely revolutionized the Republican Party in a good way. It made the Republicans get away from the establishment and move more towards, I would tell you, center politics, pragmatic politics. What has DSA done? It's moved the left, who are already bat crap crazy, farther left. Trump doesn't have a playbook, and Trump doesn't need a playbook. He doesn't own a playbook. He writes one page. And he uses it, he crumbles it up, he throws it over his shoulders, and the Democrats sprint across the field to pick it up. Oh, we found it. Congratulations, you're reading yesterday's. Trump's already writing tomorrow's. And that's why they can never catch him, those little wily coyotes. They're studying film from a game that's already over. And a defense that he's never going to play again, or an offense that he's never going to play again. In Iran, is making essentially the same mistake. They expect predictable diplomacy. Democrats expect predictable politics. Trump's gives them neither. Every time they think they've identified the pattern, he changes the pattern. He's the truly the quantum encryption AI of politics. Every time they think they've trapped him, he changes the battlefield. And that's why they both look very confused. Now, the world may be confused. If you want to be confused about what's happening, fine. It means you're not paying attention to the Kevin Jackson Show. Because, see, there's no confusion. Trump is kicking butt. America is kicking butt. Trump bulldozed the arena and built a freeway through it. See, that's the doctrine. He's not going to spend time defending himself. He's like, oh, really? They're coming after me? I'll tell you what. If you come after me and you're successful, I'm going to make it to where you don't have a future. Now, I'm reading between the lines, but it won't be good for Iran or the Democrats.
0: He's putting an end to identity politics.
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4: With SRN News, I'm Jason Walker. Preliminary findings regarding South Carolina Senator Lindsey Graham's death have been released by the medical examiner in the District of Columbia. Here's Ken Norman.
7: Senator Graham died after a rupture in his aorta, according to a preliminary medical examiner finding shared by his office. The rupture was related to the hardening of Graham's arteries. An official cause of death will be disclosed after toxicological and microscopic testing.
4: Senator Graham, one of President Trump's closest allies on Capitol Hill, had traveled the globe to advocate for a more aggressive U.S. foreign policy. Graham, a former Air Force attorney who served in Congress for more than three decades, had just turned 71 years old 2 days before dying. On ABC's This Week, Delaware Democratic Senator Chris Coons, who was just back from an overseas trip to Ukraine with Lindsey Graham, says his colleague was upbeat.
8: It is hard to lose him. Over dinner to celebrate his birthday in Ankara, we were talking about how unlikely it was that either of us would end up senators. His childhood was hard. He was orphaned at a young age, and he never imagined he'd be a United States senator. He was in a good mood, having just won his primary, and he was very focused on Ukraine. We had met with President Zelensky earlier that day, and it was a great meeting.
4: U.S. military launching numerous waves of strikes on Iran following Tehran's attack on a container ship in the Strait of Hormuz last Sunday. Military said it had seeks to degrade Iran's military ability to attack commercial ships freely transiting the Hormuz Strait. This is SRN News. A Christian researcher issuing a warning.
23: Tens of millions of Americans say they are believers, but Dr. George Barna says those numbers are soft. The head of the Cultural Research Center has been doing a lot of polling and concludes that, quote, increasingly American Christianity is based on feelings rather than biblical truth or knowledge. Stunningly few adults in national survey after national survey qualify as biblically defined disciples. Most people's only real goal is to experience life on their terms. Michael Harrington reporting.
4: Same-sex marriage has been the law of the land since 2015. Supreme Court ruling that it isn't necessarily the last word, though. Lawmakers in at least 11 states have introduced legislation for their current or most recent sessions calling for a ban on gay marriage. Most, however, so far have not been able to pick up a great deal of momentum. This is SRN News. Well, a royal reunion between England's king and his youngest son.
24: King Charles hosted his son, Prince Harry, and met with his family for the first time in years. There has been a royal rift since the king's youngest son and wife, Meghan, quit royal life and moved to California 6 years ago. Harry, Meghan, Prince Archie, and Princess Lilibet got together with the king and Queen Camilla at Highgrove House, a country estate outside London. Harry is in Britain for a number of charity events, including the Invictus Games.
25: The Invictus has never just been about belonging to a team. It's about belonging to each other. We are a family, one that I am so proud and so honored to be a part of.
24: I'm Ed Donahue.
4: Agency that oversees schools serving Native Americans reporting more on-time high school graduations than ever. Bureau of Indian Education says 80% of high schoolers are graduating within 4 years. More details, srnnews.com.
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14: Overnight will be mainly clear with warm and humid conditions and a low of 81. As for Friday, it will be hot, tying the record high from 1990 with humid weather and sunny spells. There is a chance of a thunderstorm in some areas late in the afternoon with gusty winds possible. Expect a high of 96. Friday night will bring clearing skies with a low of 79. That's your AccuWeather forecast. I'm meteorologist Jason Caterina for AM 860, The Answer.
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27: 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We'll see about that.
28: I really do hope it's somebody we want to see. But you know what? Son of a gun. Shout out to my little friend.
15: Last hour, we talked about the wars. The war between, you know, whatever, who we may be theoretically fighting, Iran, which I don't consider that a war, but okay. We have an enemy out there. We have a few others. And this one, we've had to escalate beyond just the financial. But we're fighting that war on two fronts, and we're winning. But guess what? We fight the same war internal. The Democrats, Donald Trump, he didn't drop physical bombs, but he certainly dropped metaphorical ones. He laid down the gauntlet. He says America first. And the Democrats are like, what? How dare you make America first when we're out here, you know, spreading socialism and our LGBTQ plus nonsense agenda and all the racism and the killing of babies and all that. How dare you do that? How dare you interrupt us from stealing money from American citizens and giving it to citizens of the world? And Trump says, I don't care what you want. I'm fixing stuff. Welcome, people. Kevin Jackson's here listening to The Kevin Jackson Show, kjradio.com. 844-551-8255. So he's fighting the Iranians, and he says, here are the bombs. I'm going to blow up all your infrastructure, all the things necessary for you to make war. And then I'm going to cut off your money supply. I give you Donald Trump dropping metaphorical bombs with the Democrats. I'm going to cut off your votes at the border. Then I'm going to deport all those people that were giving you votes. And then I'm going to go straighten up the cities and start looking at the waste, graft, and all that that's going on inside those cities. I'm going to make America safer, which is going to win people over. Oh, and by the way, I'm going to blow up your money-making machine. I'm gonna destroy the infrastructure you've built, that conveyor belt that allows you to constantly make money, use our money to do your devilishment. That's exactly what he's done to the Iranians. I hope I'm being clear on this. I talked last hour about it, at least partially. Donald Trump changes the environment so completely that the original attack almost becomes irrelevant. What he was doing to the Democrats, yeah. Remember when Donald Trump closed the border? He closed the border. He can't even close the border. That's impossible. What? He closed the border? What? And then Donald Trump's like, while they're still going, I can't believe he closed the border. Donald Trump's like, and then I'm going to deport all these millions of people. I'm going to do these illegals. He shouldn't be here. He can't do that. That's not even possible to do. He's deported what? 3 million illegals? Yeah, and it should only be the worst of them. Nah, I'm going to get the ones that are hanging out with the worst of them. And I could go down the list of things. While they're focused on, can he deport the illegals? He's like, not only am I going to deport them, I'm going to bring crime down. I'm going to deploy the National Guard. He can't deploy the National Guard. What? He deployed the National Guard? Well, he can't do it all over the place. Okay, great. So he doesn't. And then he says, but hey, what about Chicago? Look at the crime. Look at what I did in D.C. So when they stop him from doing something, he has something to point to. It's freaking masterful. That's why his opponents look like they're always five moves behind. They're not one move behind, folks. They're reading yesterday's notes. Trump doesn't have a playbook because he doesn't need one. He's writing the next page while they're highlighting 3 days of pages that he threw away. You know, days ago there, I love it. You have to love this. The Soviet Union wasn't defeated, folks, because Americans invaded Moscow. You remember this? East Germany didn't collapse because somebody delivered a really angry tweet. Authoritarian systems eventually eat themselves. They become so obsessed with controlling everybody else that they forget how to maintain themselves. It's political auto-cannibalism. I have never seen political opponents spend so much money marketing somebody else's brand. It's like Coca-Cola buying Pepsi commercials. Thank you for your contribution, Democrats. Foreign adversaries, they make a similar mistake, and it's an interesting one. They assume that America is divided enough that we won't defend ourselves. See, that's what Iran was banking on. They're like, oh, if we can keep enough strife going, the Americans will. And what do you think all these Chi-Coms are coming over here? These Indians are coming over here, voting for the Democrats. In the case of the Indians, shipping all the jobs to India, making all these CEOs in charge so they can give out these H-1B visas. And we had an administration that was so willing and ready to do it. And Trump goes, wait a minute. Chinese infiltrated everything that we're about. And the Democrats did nothing. In fact, took money from them and helped them. And then Donald Trump comes in and says, we're not that divided. I'll show you that these elitists are selling this country short. And I will unite people under the MAGA brand, and I'll prove to you that America is sick of this nonsense. See, history suggests a lot different plan than the Democrats. We've come to, when it's time for battle, and by the way, forget the war with Iran, forget the theoretical wars that the Democrats want you to fight. The biggest war we fight right now is internal to this country. So look, Americans, we argue constantly, we debate taxes, we debate spending, we debate who ruined Thanksgiving. But when somebody outside decides America should lose, the conversation changes, and it changes very quickly. World Trade Centers, perfect example. Left, right, blah, blah, blah. I remember they hated Bush. I don't like him either. But at the time, I was a Bush guy because he was a Republican. And when they hit those towers, man, this nation united. 93% of the people gave Bush a thumbs up. He'll never, no president will probably ever get that high again. 93% of the country rallied around this buffoon. Now, don't misunderstand me. I didn't think he was at the time. If the Democrats think that Donald Trump can't do that, they're betting against, I mean, if you want to bet against America, you're going to find out you've mistaken cable television for national character. They're not the same thing. The larger lesson is this, folks. Strength isn't about wanting conflict. Strength is convincing the other guy that conflict would be the dumbest decision he'll make all year. That's deterrence. It's cheaper than war. It's faster than war. And it usually, you ready, prevents war. And Donald Trump is going to bring Iran to its knees. I'm convinced of this. Same thing's going to happen to Mamdani and the DSA, and the same thing's going to happen to the Democratic Party, even though they face a slightly different problem, because they're discovering that the American people have become much harder to frighten. We'll be back to talk more about this. Keep it here, folks. Most of you know my story. I grew up poor, lost my mom before I turned 5. My father was in San Quentin prison most of my life. I faced odds that could have broken some people, but I learned how to overcome tragedy because of America. I feel compelled to help create a generation of young people who know how to overcome hardship and who express true love for this country. I also want to strengthen every American who feels forgotten or abandoned. But this is not about me. It's about you, because you're the heart of the show. Your stories, your resilience, your quiet patriotism. My role is to bring honest takes on politics and culture to spark hope and real conversations. 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
15: It's funny because people will tell me there's a problem with my show long before my team finds out. People, Kevin, the same segment is hour two and this, that, and the other. And I'm like, what? And then my guys go, oh, yeah, this happened or that happened or whatever. And we fix it. And I love it because what it tells me is you're listening. Thank you for that. Paul is one of my favorite people. He's not only a donor to the program, he's a very good friend of the program, but he's a friend. He actually came to one of our events and filmed it for me. And he lost his wife recently, and we certainly grieve for that, and hopefully he's doing great, doing better. But the point is, he listens to the show, and he tells me, Kevin, you had this many commercials run. This guy is an amazing person, a human being. I love that I have people like that. And will tell me, Kevin, what happened to the show? It didn't load or whatever. And my team will be like, oh, shoot, yeah, we had a glitch. And, then we make it happen. I love that. I love that people are involved. Andy out of Florida and others. Many of you send me notes. I read them all. Andy out of Dallas, he tells me, he sends me pictures when he's with friends of mine, when he's at political events. I tried to see Andy and his wife, Liz, when I was in Dallas, but didn't get a chance to because they were headed to Europe, I think, with their grandkids. So we'll put that together, hopefully, because I keep saying that, but time is slipping away. I owe Ruth a care package. I'm going to put that together, Ruth, and I'm going to put some shirts and stuff in there for you and the family and try to autograph a few things for you. For those of you who've been very good about donating to our causes, especially those who give to SeekingEducationalExcellence.org, the program we have for our kids, we're going to definitely make sure we do some special things for you. So expect that soon. And I mentioned I met with my college buddies, the Sakura brothers. We're working on a film project called Talon the Journeyman. And I'm telling you, if you're an aficionado of Lord of the Rings or House of the Dragons, stories like that, this one will blow your mind. I'm proud to be part of that project. I hope we can put the funding together. It's a multi-million dollar deal, but hopefully we can put that together. And, I'll just put it this way. God's opening a lot of doors for us here. I was talking about the president and the Democrats and how it relates to the Iranians and all that and what we've seen. And look, a lot of this stuff I'm going to tell you, it's rehash. Because it's a reminder of what we've got to pay attention to. See, when we think about what Iran did, Iran put out a fatwa against our president, and President Trump says, no problem. You kill me, I'm going to kill all of you. Existential threat. See, we don't have to worry about our nuke program. You do. And of course, we've been bombing the living daylights out of them. And I do believe it's another faction of people that are creating the chaos. But what President Trump is saying, handle your scandal. It isn't up to us to determine who are the people inside of your regime who still have access to weapons, systems, and things like that. You find

0: eat until election day. And then they had all these things that got in the way. They got Joe Biden and his mental health. They had Kamala Harris, who got shoehorned in. She got soundly defeated. And then it became just an avalanche of bad news for them. Self-inflicted for the most part. They wanted to blame Trump for inflation that Joe Biden created. I've already mentioned all the things that Trump did to dismantle them. And I keep coming back to this because I want you to understand that reality set in for these guys, that this guy is going to go to work and what he does is going to be successful. And that has destroyed the Democratic Party. Inflation going down. Price of gasoline. Oh, the Iran war is going to make the gas spike again. No, it isn't. We got oil coming from Venezuela. Anybody remember Venezuela? That little place that we went in a matter of hours and plucked out their drug dealing dictator. Anybody remember that? Let me ask you this. Do you think President Trump is playing checkers, or do you think this guy has mapped out the chessboard and he's making moves that the world doesn't even realize is happening right now? If you want to look at currency, any issue that is related to strengthening this country is being looked at, being addressed, and for the most part, done to our favor. I don't even know how you keep up with the volume of things that President Trump does. And I'm not some fanboy. I'm telling you, I know how busy I am. And people look at my life. If I were to tell you everything I have going on right now, I guarantee you most of you would go, Kevin, are you serious? How do you keep up? My wife, we talk about different things. She's like, you know what? Don't even tell me. I don't want to know you're adding to your plate. But we get it done. Multiple companies, and you could argue, well, Kevin, if you focused on one of them, you'd be rich. Look, any one of these things is going to make us rich if that's what you're shooting for. We're looking for cultural change. That's why President Trump is successful, because there is no agenda. The reason why we will be successful, I believe God's hand is in it, is because we don't have an agenda. Our agenda is make the world a better place. See, Americans have discovered something wonderfully old-fashioned brought by Donald Trump. You ready for this word? Competence. It turns out competence is still popular. I cannot tell you the number of executives that I've spoken with, CEOs that have called me. I'm not going to get into detail, but in my consulting business, I had a person call me the other day. He's like, Kevin, I'd like you to sit in on two meetings with my staff because of your expertise. I need your expertise. I can't go into detail, but I'm blown away that this man called me because we were talking about one of his issues. I said, let me give you kind of the 30,000 foot view. He went to his team, said, here's what Kevin thinks. And they were like, who is this guru? Can he sit in on our meeting? And he called me up to tell me. They were blown away. And another guy, he goes, Kevin, here's what I want to do. And I said, I'm not going to do it that way, but here's the way I'll do it. He goes, will you write it up as a plan? Send it to him a couple hours later. Oh, he goes, I would have never thought of this. I said, look, I know. It's a talent. What can I tell you? Trump has that talent much greater than I do. Yeah, well, competence is still very popular. People want people, as I say with the UPS program, who get up, show up, and follow up. And in our case, we have a president that does that in ways that most people can't imagine.
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4: With SRN News, I'm Jason Walker. Trump administration has subpoenaed several of the New York Times reporters to testify before a federal grand jury. That after they published stories slamming the new Qatari-donated Air Force One, that saying it lacked key security features. The president's supporters say the subpoenas are a necessary

0: Military probe into potential leaks of sensitive information. Residents in and around Philadelphia cleaning up after a series of storms swept through the 70 mile per hour winds, down trees and power lines. No fatalities reported, but several people have been injured. Tributes flowing in from across the globe are now for South Carolina Senator Lindsey Graham. Veteran lawmaker died Saturday in Washington at 71.
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8: Most Americans think of Abraham Lincoln and they think of the Civil War or the Emancipation. But in 1862, he signed another hugely significant piece of legislation, the Homestead Act. It offered eligible Americans up to 160 acres of land, not as a prize for the powerful, but as an opportunity for ordinary families willing to live on it, work it, and build something lasting. Why did it matter? Because Lincoln understood that freedom was not merely the absence of tyranny. Rather, freedom required responsibility, labor, stewardship, and moral courage. A free people must be given room to build, but they also must be willing to cultivate what they have been given. That still matters today. Liberty without responsibility decays. Opportunity without character collapses. Lincoln's lesson is clear. A nation stays free when its people remain willing to work, build, and steward freedom under God.
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10: Overnight will be mainly clear, warm, and humid with a low of 81. Tomorrow, expect hot temperatures matching the record high from 1990, along with humidity and intervals of sunshine. There's a chance of a thunderstorm in some areas late in the afternoon, potentially bringing gusty winds. The high will reach 96. Tomorrow night, we'll see clearing skies with a low of 79. That's your AccuWeather forecast. I'm meteorologist Jason Caterina for AM 860, The Answer.
11: He's putting an end to identity politics.
12: Telling it like it is.
13: I thought the truth was potent, but it's nothing compared to this.
11: He's Kevin Jackson.
14: Yeah. They tell us he's black.
12: Negro, that's all you had to say.
14: President Trump has the uncanny ability to make Democrats tell on themselves without even trying. And Barack Obama gave us another example. I want to play this clip of the president talking about the Iran deal and how he's effectively inherited Barack Obama's problem due to Obama's negligence. And we'll talk about the outcome after that. Here's the clip.
15: He tried to bribe his way out. I didn't do that. Nobody mentions that. $1.7 billion and hundreds of millions of dollars. They tried to bribe their way out of it. And you know what the Iranians did? They laughed at Obama and they said he's a stupid son of a...
14: I love that. He tried to bribe his way out of it, which is true. Anyway, so President Trump makes that comment about Obama. And he says the Iranians see him as just a, you know, I mean, he's really being nice because he's saying the world sees him for what he is. He's a putz. And so Obama says he goes on a basketball show and because nobody else finds him relevant. So that's why he goes on these things. If you look at Barack Obama's schedule, nobody is listening to this man and it bugs him. It really does. You don't have to believe me. Do a thing that says how many people are searching for Barack Obama right now and how many people are searching for Trump. Look at the news story. If you're not hearing about Barack Obama's Death Star library, what are you hearing about? But Obama says that Donald Trump is living rent-free. I mean, he's living rent-free in Donald Trump's head. It's like, I can't even give you an analogy to make it, you know, make you understand how silly that statement is. Obama wants you to turn accountability into obsession. Donald Trump is explaining why this guy never should have been president, or if you wanted to elect him, fine. But let me tell you about the mess I'm cleaning up. Does Trump say, I inherited this mess? No, he says, here's the mess I've cleaned up. He doesn't care that he inherited it. He understands the job. It's like buying a piece of land and saying, I don't know why they didn't build the building I built on. I'm going to build on it. He doesn't care. He got the land. And he would say, you know, this guy, he wasted the land. I don't know why he didn't do anything with his land, but I'm going to do something with the land. Barack Obama used to complain incessantly. I inherited this mess. I inherited, you know, George Bush, I inherited. And people finally got to the point and said, did you want the job or not? Donald Trump says, I wanted the job. I watched people screw it up and I wanted it. And he doesn't care that he inherited it, but he's going to make sure you know what he inherited. Look at what this guy did. Oh, he gave $1.7 billion and much more to the Iranian regime. And look at what I'm having to fix. And every time Donald Trump has to fix another Obama disaster, somehow Obama translates that into, see, he can't stop thinking about me. No, Barack, it's called cleaning up after you. If your teenager wrecks the family car, you don't spend 6 months in the body shop because you're obsessed with your teenager. You spend 6 months there because he drove it through the living room. Obama wants to frame history as psychology. Donald Trump isn't haunted by Obama. America, sadly, is still paying Obama's bills. And I have to laugh at the phrase living rent-free, because if anybody could understand rent-free housing, it would be the Democrats. Let me put it this way. Donald Trump doesn't have a Section 8 part of his brain. You can't live there rent-free, Obama. There'd be federal subsidies if there were 3 oversight committees, 2 NGOs, and somehow USAID would still be sending money overseas before Trump ever received any of the money, which I guess technically is rent-free, so he wouldn't get it anyway. Obama accomplished something, folks, that is remarkable. He convinced 1 million Americans that decline was sophistication. I want you to stew on that for just a moment. This people to this day, he was so cool. You know, he was, man, Obama could speak. He said nothing. He damaged this country in ways that, thank the Lord above, we got a white Republican pragmatic billionaire who had his finger on the pulse of politics for decades, who said, I see the ruin that this guy did. I'm going to tell you something. I'm shocked that Donald Trump holds Barack Obama in any reverence at all, given the track record of that baby black Jesus and his absolutely horrible governing of this country. I'm shocked. And the only, let me tell you, it shows you how good of a guy Donald Trump is, because he pretty much says, look, I'm not going to continually criticize him, but if you're going to bring him up, I'm going to tell you the truth about him. Yeah. Decline was sophistication. Barack Obama, I mean, look, I don't need to tell you what this man did. He went all over the world apologizing, giving our money away, but he made it look like it was magnanimous. But in the handlers of Obama, they're brilliant. That period of time, they set up that NGO structure. Man, it was a chef's kiss. It was beautiful. If you hate your country, if you want to project, you know, the losing image, and you want us to lose for now and forevermore, you set it up like the Democrats. You launder that money through NGOs, through USAID, give it to NGOs, funneling it back to the Democrats, rinse and repeat. And guess what it did? It ended up catching the Democrats by surprise. The people that are losing in these DSA areas are losing because of the Democrats' issues. They all these people got fat, dumb, and happy. I talk about it often, but it is the truth. The DSA? Seriously? Here's the DSA in their own words. This is the Democrats, Socialists of America, in their own words, not Kevin Jackson's words.
16: And, you know, we have a unique responsibility to act from the heart of empire, the belly of the beast. The most important thing that we can do is take that empire down from within.
17: Our role ultimately is to facilitate our own empire's failure in ways that we can, ultimately to overthrow our own empire.
18: U.S. imperialism is not a thing that can be reformed away. It has to be overthrown through revolutionary struggle.
19: And to build a mass movement that can use the leverage of workers to hit the kill switch on American imperialism here within the American empire.
14: You want to know who the father of this movement is? Barack Obama. Oh, you can argue about it, but he's certainly, I'm telling you, he's one of the, let's just say he was there when the DSA got pregnant. Remember his messaging? America's best days are behind us. What president, what person takes over something and says our best days are behind us? He was right. If we had stayed with him, he is exactly right. Our best days were behind us. He told us manufacturing was gone forever in this country. Can you imagine? What would make you even think that's possible? Manufacturing, should every country should have manufacturing. It may be the person weaving a rug or a basket or whatever, but every country should have manufacturing. It should never go away. Coal miners, he said, needed to learn to code, because we were going to go to this green energy and it was going to take over coal. He told us China's rise was inevitable. I don't know about their, I'm not going to dispute that one, except to tell you that what rise? What the Chinese did is plant spies. Their rise was not inevitable. What they were going to become, that's inevitable. That's up to them. But how they're perceived around the world and what we allow them to do, that absolutely was inevitable. But he gave it away. He called Iran tiny, said they were never a threat, and he said they deserve respect. Maybe so, but Donald Trump had a different take. He told us the government knows best. That's what he told us. What a sales pitch. It was like hearing a motivational speaker whose keynote was, you know, maybe don't even try. And then Donald Trump came along and treated all those impossibilities like a weekend to-do list. Well, let's see. Close that border. Get rid of those people. Lower crime. Get out of the Paris Climate Accords. Stop spending money on frivolous nonsense. And oh, by the way, let's do a full accounting and know where our money's going. And I'll talk to you guys on Monday. It was so fun to watch and continues to be, by the way. We'll be back. Keep it here, people.
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20: I'm Jonathan McKee, and you're listening to Plugged In. Dutton Ranch, now streaming on Paramount Plus, is a Yellowstone spinoff that continues Beth Dutton's story. And while Beth has moved to a new home, the content concerns from Yellowstone have moved right along with her. Violence remains a major issue here. Characters get into brutal fights, guns are drawn, and people and animals are shown dead or dying. Language is also extremely rough, with frequent harsh profanity, like the R-rated kind, and misuses of God's name.
21: Few names are as revered as Dutton, but Rio Paloma is my town, and I work very hard to protect it.
20: Families should also know there's drinking, underage alcohol use, marijuana use, crude jokes, and some sensual content, some of which involves young people. 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Before streaming the latest shows, visit PluggedIn.com/radio. I'm Jonathan McKee with Plugged In by Focus on the Family.
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22: 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We've got to get to the root cause. And so what we have encouraged a lot of people to do, when you take 15 minutes apart, you de-escalate, you get with the Lord, God, show me what you want me to know about this. 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
14: Obama told Trump. Told the people on the bus, Trump won't say it to my face. Because Trump said the Iranians, they're like, he's a SOB. And what I love about President Trump, he doesn't mince words. He doesn't try to come off highbrow. He speaks like ordinary people. Have you ever gotten a little offended or, perturbed? There are people that my father never cursed, but this one day he went off on the kids and, yeah. See? Everybody has that breaking point where you go, enough is enough. And President Trump's like, I've seen enough. I'm not going to be here with a bunch of decorum, trying to worry about what your thoughts are about my words. I'm going to tell you exactly what I think. And let me tell you, it resonates with most Americans. I think it resonates with everybody, to be honest with you, unless you're fooling yourself. You want people to be real. Listen to Obama speak and tell me you hear anything real. You don't hear anything real. Only when he's forced to, like when the Democrat Party gets brutalized like it did in 2024 and it's about to in 2020 this year. Shoot, that's when the Democrats start going, whoa, whoa. And by the way, how's July shaping up for them? I told you June was going to be horrible. How's July shaping up? Hasn't been good, has it? Wait until August. We're talking about President Trump. We're talking about him and Barack Obama saying that he lives rent-free in Trump's head. And I said, yeah, well, it must be in the ghetto, in the Section 8 housing, because Donald Trump is doing nothing except explaining that you can idolize baby black Jesus all you want, but the fact remains he's one of the worst presidents in history. Trump secures the border, deports all these illegal banditos, cuts regulations, renegotiates trade, brings manufacturing back to America, reestablishes energy independence, peace through strength, cleans up the streets of D.C. and many other places, wherever they ask him to go. And I could go down the list of things this man has done, and that's just breakfast before breakfast. That's not even getting into brunch and lunch. It's amazing how many things become impossible only until somebody actually does it. I was thinking about this the other day. You look at all the records out there, Tiger Woods, you know, Beeman, when he was the long jump champion, and, you know, all the track and field records. Sebastian Coe held the 800 meter record that seemed unbeatable. When Jim Hines broke the 4 minute mark in the mile. And it was all these things that people went, it's beyond human condition. People can't do it. You know, and Elon Musk is saying, I can reuse rockets, land them backwards, etc. All the things that we conjure up and go, this is impossible. That's leftist thinking. When that comes out of your mind, it's leftist thinking. Because what it means is you don't believe in a loving, living God who says, I will make the impossible possible for you as long as you believe in me. As long as you don't believe that whatever you make is going to replace me or supplant me, because it's not. People worry about AI. I'm telling you, I don't care how good and how amazing AI is, it will never replace my God. I think most of you believe me. You feel the same. Why would I be afraid of something like that when I know there's a loving, living God looking out for me? I love the tools. Kevin, it can be used for evil. It is. It already has been. That's like saying I can control the minds of a serial killer. I'm not going to worry about the people out there who get crazy. But what I will tell you is I'm not going to allow it. I'm not going to raise it in my kids. I can't tell you my kids won't be crazy. I mean, they're grown men now, but I can't tell you what they're going to be. But I'll tell you this, I'm not going to raise it. I'm not going to be the one that you go, yeah, well, you know, them kids are crazy, but you look at the daddy. Look at the daddy. Right? You're not going to ever say that about me. I tell my kids, look, you can be whatever you want to be, but know this, me and your mom raised you right. That's it. Now you go out and do what you want to do, but don't blame me. Don't blame me if you get in trouble. Don't blame me if you pick the wrong woman. Don't blame me if you pick the wrong business partner, because I will have told you how to do it the right way based on experience, probably. Obama's greatest political magic trick wasn't hope and change, folks. It was convincing people that stagnation, even going backwards, was progress. And don't get me talking about race. Because, I mean, here's the question nobody in the media wanted answered. How do you elect the first black president and somehow race relations get worse? That question deserves an answer. How? Did the media not challenge Barack Obama? A few of them did. Well, now that there's, I remember Al Sharpton getting asked, now that there's been a black president, how can you talk about racism? Well, I remember the NAACP and Al Sharpton both saying, no, this is just the beginning. You don't understand. Just because we've elected a black president doesn't mean it's gone. And people are like, I remember the white reporters going, but yeah. And no, you don't understand. And I was like telling everybody, you don't understand this. Here's what they don't want you to understand. race issues will never go away. Because that's the left's reason to be. The SPLC, what we've learned about them, is nothing new to me. Nothing new. I would have, when there would be a news hanger, I would say, well, black people did it. There'd be, the N-word was plastered around campus. I would go, black people did it. And people are like, Kevin, come on, man. And you know what they find out? Black people did it. Exactly. So we get the SPLC hiring white supremacists. We had, and the media during the time of Obama should have been absolutely indignant over the idea that racism was alive in America and say, how is that even possible when the majority of the country is white and they just elected a black? Well, but it was the Republicans that they didn't vote for him. Yeah, many. The thing was, is how many people didn't vote for George Bush? How many white folks didn't vote for George Bush? Does that make them racist against white people? Folks, this is common sense stuff. And yet, we give a pass to the media and everybody else that wouldn't say it. Hey, somebody screams racism. See, racism, you had a black president that many conservatives voted for. I don't even want to hear it. You have the SPLC now, but you know, we had it before. We didn't need the SPLC, but now you got double the ammunition in your weapon. What are you going to do with it? There should be nobody. Google race. So-and-so declared racist. They made one of my buddies. He works at TPUSA. They called him a racist. I have a story that we talked about. I don't know if we talked about it here, but I've talked about it in so many places. But a kid, an NFL player. Did we talk about this guy? Considered racist because he dare say that cops are tired of dealing. Yeah, we talked about it. Dealing with crazy black folks, the N-word black folks. He didn't say anything wrong. Black folks are tired of dealing with the N-word black folks. Okay? I don't know why we got to go through all this rigmarole, because I would just say the word. If we were having a conversation, I would just say the word. And you know what happens when I do it? People go, Kevin, that word offends me. And I go, I don't care. It doesn't offend me. So I'm going to use it. I'm going to use it in the context of what I'm talking about. And have I said it growing up? Absolutely. Do I say it to this day? Absolutely. I say it mostly jokingly. And I'd usually say it to white people, believe it or not, and they crack up. I'll see one of my white friends and yell across the room, you know, what's up, my name? And they'll be like, oh my God, Kevin, you're so crazy. Yeah, they're crazy because it's funny, because they know they're not. When people use the word with me, I'm like, I'm not, don't get me started. You think Barack would have been America's biggest racial victory, but instead suddenly every disagreement became racism. You disagree with healthcare, you're a racist. You disagree with his tax policy, which was, of course, tax the heck out of you, steal your money so he could give it to the USAID, that could give it to the NGOs and bring it back to the Democrats, but you were racist. Disagree with his immigration policy, which, by the way, was Trump's immigration policy, extra racist. It reached a point where ordering vanilla ice cream probably required an apology. And America didn't become more racist. Race just became an industry. And suddenly everybody had a grant. Everybody had a nonprofit. Everybody had consultants. Everybody had seminars. Everybody had diversity officers. There was always another crisis that needed another check. Oh, some black people at Starbucks didn't get to use the bathroom. Everybody needs to go through training. Let's spend billions of dollars over nonsense. Do you know how much wasted money we spent on the nonsense of the SPLC? These people getting $100+ million a year to foment racism that everybody knew was effectively over. And we're going through seminar after seminar. It's ridiculous. I gotta leave it there, folks.
26: He's putting an end to identity politics.
0: Telling it like it is. 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
2: With SRN News, I'm Jason Walker. Preliminary findings regarding South Carolina Senator Lindsey Graham's death have been released by the medical examiner in the District of Columbia. Here's Ken Lorman.
4: Senator Graham died after a rupture in his aorta, according to a preliminary medical examiner finding shared by his office. The rupture was related to the hardening of Graham's arteries. An official cause of death will be disclosed after toxicological and microscopic testing.
2: Senator Graham, one of President Trump's closest allies on Capitol Hill, had traveled the globe to advocate for a more aggressive U.S. foreign policy. Graham, a former Air Force attorney who served in Congress for more than three decades, had just turned 71 years old 2 days before dying. On ABC's This Week, Delaware Democratic Senator Chris Coons, who was just back from an overseas trip to Ukraine with Lindsey Graham, says his colleague was upbeat.
5: It is hard to lose him. Over dinner to celebrate his birthday in Ankara, we were talking about how unlikely it was that either of us would end up senators. His childhood was hard. He was orphaned at a young age, and he never imagined he'd be a United States senator. He was in a good mood, having just won his primary, and he was very focused on Ukraine. We had met with President Zelensky earlier that day, and it was a great meeting.
2: U.S. military launching numerous waves of strikes on Iran following Tehran's attack on a container ship in the Strait of Hormuz last Sunday. Military said it had seeks to degrade Iran's military ability rather, to attack commercial ships freely transiting the Hormuz Strait. This is SRN News.
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13: Overnight, we'll bring mainly clear skies with warm and humid conditions with a low of 81. On Friday, expect hot weather with temperatures matching the record high from 1990. It'll be humid with sunny intervals and a chance of a thunderstorm in some areas later in the afternoon. Gusty winds could be present with any downpours. The high will reach 96 degrees. That's your AccuWeather forecast. I'm meteorologist Jason Caterina for AM 860, The Answer.

0: rest of the world woke up on Sunday morning to the shocking and sad news that Lindsey Graham had passed away suddenly at the age of 71, having just returned from an overseas trip to Ukraine, trying to find a way to broker a deal, what he called a formula, really, to bring an end to the war in Ukraine, in which he talked about making Ukraine more lethal, and then also creating an atmosphere by which those who would support Russia, as he said, would pay the price. So my friends, a man who sought to end a war, a man who sought to do all these different things that we've seen over these decades for his country, a man who was sold out, I believe, for his country, loved his country, and literally dedicated his entire adult life to serving that country, has passed away. And it is very shocking. Lindsey Graham. We understand now that according to some of these reports that have come out, it would appear as though he died of an aortic rupture, which came on very suddenly. We understand an aortic tear, basically, in which it was not survivable. And Lindsey Graham spoke with the president late Saturday night after he returned from his Ukraine trip and spoke to President Trump. We'll hear what President Trump had to say about this and his phone call with Lindsey Graham in just a few minutes. But first, folks, of course, here we are. Kyle Warren with you. Welcome to the show. I wish that it was under different circumstances here on this Monday morning. We're usually looking at Mondays as being the very first day of the new broadcast week, of course, and we sort of look forward to the ups and downs of that week and what's going to be happening and what's happened over the weekend on many of these major stories like Iran or what's happening, you know, just over the weekend. We're talking about the DSA platform and so forth, and we had no idea, none of us did, that starting Monday on the Monday morning show, we'd be talking about Lindsey Graham and that he had died suddenly. It is really a very, very, very sad day, I think, for America. You know, and not everybody agreed with everything Lindsey Graham did or everything that he said or every position he ever took or any of those kinds of things. But he was very, very supportive of President Trump. I think he wanted to do everything to get the Trump agenda over the finish line in whatever form that took and whatever issue that was about. And unfortunately, of course, you have some people, detractors and critics and so forth, who are not comporting themselves very well in the aftermath of Lindsey Graham's sudden passing. And, you know, of course, we've also been monitoring what's been happening with Mitch McConnell. And it is shocking. It was very shocking to see the headlines come across that Lindsey Graham had suddenly passed away. So we'll be talking about that here, of course, on the program this morning. We have some other things going on vis-a-vis Iran, of course, to tell you about. But of course, everybody's asking, what is going to be the path forward here? Well, of course, the governor in South Carolina will need to appoint someone to serve the balance of Lindsey Graham's term. Typically, they call that as a caretaker position. But in this particular case, whomever is appointed to that position can also run for the Senate seat that will now have to be replaced via election. So there's some key dates. Of course, it all happens very, very quickly. No doubt about that. But one of the political realities of all of this, because it's especially in Washington, D.C., and especially this day and age, things happen very, very quickly. And even after a tragic passing of that of Lindsey Graham in this case, everything starts happening very, very fast in terms of who could be appointed, who might run for this, and what does it mean to pick someone out of the House, for example. My apologies, my friends. I had to hit the cough button right there. And, of course, the margins are so razor thin that one of the points of view here is please don't pick anyone from the House of Representatives, any Republicans, because that can cause an even slimmer majority in the House right now. And so we will see about that. But nevertheless, as we start the show this morning, it is just with great sadness that we reflect here on the death of Lindsey Graham. And as I said before, I think he was someone who was sold out for his country. He certainly loved his country. He worked very, very hard. And as I said, not everybody always agreed with him, or they thought that, well, okay, Lindsey Graham is at it again on this, that, or the other thing. But in retrospect, of course, I don't think that it could have been really any other way. Also, he was known as someone who could work things out in the Senate, even Cory Booker. And this is important, I think, because especially in a time of tragedy like this, it is interesting to hear some of these kinds of things being said that Cory Booker thought is, I'm just paraphrasing here, but he was sort of Lindsey Graham was sort of a friend in the Senate that he didn't expect. And that just goes again to what I think so many people want to see. They don't want to see this extremism, especially from the left. They want to see the ability to come to some agreement, or at least to be able to conduct business. And Lindsey Graham seemed to be the kind of person who could make that happen. Folks, stay with us. Kyle Warren with you. KyleWarrenShow.com, of course, is the website. Come on back.
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3: I'm Jonathan McKee, and you're listening to Plugged In. Dutton Ranch, now streaming on Paramount Plus, is a Yellowstone spinoff that continues Beth Dutton's story. And while Beth has moved to a new home, the content concerns from Yellowstone have moved right along with her. Violence remains a major issue here. Characters get into brutal fights, guns are drawn, and people and animals are shown dead or dying. Language is also extremely rough, with frequent harsh profanity, like the R-rated kind, and misuses of God's name.
4: Few names are as revered as Dutton, but Rio Paloma is my town, and I work very hard to protect it.
3: Families should also know there's drinking, underage alcohol use, marijuana use, crude jokes, and some sensual content, some of which involves young people. Yellowstone fans might be interested in this new chapter, but families will want to know exactly what rides along with it. Before streaming the latest shows, visit PluggedIn.com/radio. I'm Jonathan McKee with Plugged In by Focus on the Family.
5: There's probably, in psychology, that popular phrase says everything hysterical is historical.
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5: So where has this bumped up against us in the past that has been a trigger that we kind of really respond to? 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It takes 4 hours to leave our system. We've got to get to the root cause. And so what we have encouraged a lot of people to do, when you take 15 minutes apart, you de-escalate, you get with the Lord, God, show me what you want me to know about this. Like, is there more to this topic that just keeps becoming friction for us.
6: Hear more from Rebecca Lyons and her husband Gabe on ways you can fight for a good marriage at FamilyMinute.org.
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0: So some pundits are making some statements that are really not just in bad taste, but they really are reprehensible. And it's really very unfortunate that even at a time when somebody passes away, you know, and passes away very suddenly, nobody saw this coming with Lindsey Graham. And by the way, folks, welcome back. Of course, Kyle Warren with you. And some media pundits are making their statements, and like I said, they are very reprehensible. The executive producer, co-host of the Young Turks, Anna Kasparian, went on X with a two-word statement and saying, "Good riddance." There was a far-right political commentator, Nick Fuentes, also said, "Good riddance." And the list, you know, continues, basically. But it's really quite sad because, especially, you know, it hasn't even been 24 hours yet. And yet people will make their opinion heard, and that's their opinion, I suppose. But at the same time, though, this is also part and parcel of the problem of the hate your enemies and politics and then celebrate and dance on their graves and things like that. It's a very, very it's a very, very sad thing indeed. That's not to say that you're not passionate about somebody who is doing something perhaps that you think is very destructive and so forth, but there's a decency factor that always gets revealed, doesn't it? You know, you could say, well, I don't like that politician or whatever, but you can also recognize the tragedy in it. And it's really sad because Lindsey Graham seemed to want to be able to do good things for the country. Like I said, not everybody agrees on everything and what exactly should be done next in any political situation. But I think Lindsey Graham did love the country very, very dearly. And I think he wanted to do the best job that he could for the country. So like I said, when something like this happens, there's a decency factor that is revealed to the good and also to the bad. All right. So once again, folks, welcome back to the show. Kyle Warren with you. 949-822-7959. Is the number to call if you'd like to be part of the program this morning, if you'd like to chime in and give your reaction to the sudden passing of Lindsey Graham. We'll talk about Iran here and everything as well. But again, the phone number is 949-822-7959. In fact, we've got the phone line lighting up here. We've got Keith in Cincinnati giving us a call this morning. Good morning, Keith, and welcome to the program.
1: Hi, Kyle. How you doing?
0: Okay, thanks for
1: calling.
0: You know,
1: I noticed something when the one coroner was talking about the preliminary autopsy on Lindsey Graham, what he died about.
0: Right.
1: What he died of, excuse me.
0: Right.
1: I think this coroner is a three-ring stupid circus clown, and I'm going to tell you why. He mentioned all these ways that could cause a person to die the way Lindsey Graham died. You know what I'm talking about?
0: Mm-hmm.
1: But the one thing he didn't mention at all was the one martial arts assassin technique, which I know from my martial arts background is the iron palm technique, which will cause that exact same thing to happen to Lindsey Graham if you know how to do it. And then of all, also, you know, when it regards to that, you could also hit a person in a certain way, which causes their lungs to collapse and make it look like they died of a collapsed lungs. Or you could, for instance, hit them one certain way, which will rupture their spleen and mm-hmm. make it look like they died of a ruptured spleen. Or you could also hit them the one way that could cause somebody's kidneys to explode and then cause them to die of a sepsis infection. And
0: mm-hmm. Well, that's awful. But that's awful. Do you believe that there's some kind of connection going on here?
1: No, I don't think necessarily he was assassinated. I'm just telling you, this coroner's a three-ring circus clown,
0: mm-hmm.
1: especially a coroner that's in Washington, D.C., that has access possibly to doing autopsies in the future on important people like politicians, mm-hmm. Secret Service agents, high-ranking government employees, etc. You know, to me, this coroner is absolutely, completely, and totally worthless or stupid, or they want to hide and cover things up. And there's plenty of people around Washington, D.C., that work in offices as a CIA agent or in the Pentagon or stuff like that that knows those type of techniques like I do for my martial arts.
0: Well, but of course, the idea, you know, it's the timing of this is really awful because here he comes back from Ukraine from that trip. Also, I think, wasn't Lindsey Graham also being talked about by the Iranian at the Iranian funeral thing? And so, again, the timing looks very, very bad considering here.
1: Yeah, they wanted to kill him as marketing for assassination like Trump and John Bolton and other people.
0: Right, exactly. But it is, so what the coroner is saying is that he had an aortic rupture or an aortic

0: wacko stuff. How did she know that he was in distress? And when the cops got there, the door was locked and bolted, and she was told that when the police get there, supposedly the door will be unlocked. I mean, there's something really weird, strange, and suspicious about this whole weird stuff.
1: Yeah, and quite frankly, we don't have a lot of information, I think, yet about whatever doctor's care he might have been under. They will do a toxicology report. That won't be available for a while, as always. That's standard. But, of course, we don't know if he was taking any medications or if he had some other kind of underlying issue that he could have been being treated for, which eventually culminated in this.
0: Well, you see, that's another weird thing. There's a lot of people around Washington, D.C. that have said he had no medical issues or heart issues or anything that they knew about. And the whole thing is suspicious because when you consider his political position, you would think he would be going to places for regular checkups and stuff like that.
1: Yeah.
0: And also, since he was in the military, one place he would go to that would check him out top to bottom in that part of the country is Walter Reed Hospital.
1: Right.
0: So this whole thing is strange.
1: It is. And like I said, you know, the first thing people start going to earlier on Sunday was, of course, the timing of all of this. And I'm telling you, I mean, if something like that were to come out or if there would be evidence of any kind, I can't imagine what the reaction would be other than anger and want reprisals.
0: Yeah, I'm not saying he was assassinated.
1: No, I understand. Yeah,
0: I'm
1: we're not saying
0: I'm just saying that the whole thing is weird. And I think the coroner was a worthless three-ring circus clown because obviously he knows nothing at all about some type of assassination kill techniques in Washington, D.C., of all places.
1: Well, hopefully as they go through this whole process, I know that was a preliminary report, of course, but hopefully we'll get a lot more good information here sooner than later. But Keith, I appreciate your call this morning, as always. Hope you have a great
0: day. I'll talk to you again maybe later on in the week.
1: Okay, sounds good. Bye. Take care. All right, folks, come on back because we are going to return, continuing to talk about, take your phone calls on the sudden passing of Senator Lindsey Graham. Kyle Warren with you. Stay with us.
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0: With SRN News, I'm Jason Walker. Trump administration has subpoenaed several New York Times reporters to testify before a federal grand jury. That after they published stories claiming the new Qatari donated Air Force One lacked various security features. The president's supporters say the subpoenas are a, quote, necessary probe. A youngster in Ohio may be in trouble. We are still trying to find out a little bit more about him, but he will be in a courtroom next week to plead once again. House GOP leaders will bring legislation to the floor this week. It would make daylight saving time in America permanent. No more changing in the fall or in the spring. Those moving ahead with a vote on the so-called Sunshine Protection Act could come up by midweek.
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6: Overnight will be mainly clear with warm and humid conditions and a low of 81. As for Friday, it will be hot, tying the record high from 1990 with humid weather and sunny spells. There is a chance of a thunderstorm in some areas late in the afternoon with gusty winds possible. Expect a high of 96. Friday night will bring clearing skies with a low of 79. That's your AccuWeather forecast. I'm meteorologist Jason Caterina for AM 860, The Answer.
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0: 949-822-7959 is the number to call if you'd like to be part of the program this morning. KyleWarrenShow.com, of course, is the website. You can also send us a direct message right there from the website as well. New and improved, by the way. And as always, good advice, as I say here on the program from time to time, always good advice from Billy Joel on that. And my friends, once again, the sudden passing of Lindsey Graham has come as such a shock to Washington and such a shock to the country as well. Like I said earlier, I don't think nobody had this on their radar. And I mean, nobody had this on their radar. As we went through last week, all eyes, of course, were on Mitch McConnell, who, according to some, they've spoken with him and so forth. But evidently, he did issue a statement evidently today, or yesterday, I should say, on Sunday, saying that he had been being treated for pneumonia, essentially. We'll talk more about that as we head through the program this morning. But yes, all eyes were on Mitch McConnell because of the circumstances and the lack of information that had been coming out since last month about what his particular status was or is at this point. So again, what can happen next here for Lindsey Graham? And of course, part of this is that the governor will appoint someone to take a caretaker position in the Senate for Lindsey Graham. But then they will, of course, be having they'll have a very, very quick, I want to call it primary, basically. They'll have to throw their hats in the ring very, very quickly. One of them may even be Mr. Lynch, as I recall, who was running against trying to primary Lindsey Graham. He could be part of that. I know that I believe the media has reached out to him. I have not seen yet anything about that yet. So we'll keep you apprised of that. Nancy Mace certainly, I think, wants to be part of that in some way. And so we'll also see about that. But of course, you'll have various others who will want to try to be the next senator and be able to get in on this. But again, nevertheless, it's still very, very, very early. And the governor McMaster, he also faced a very difficult re-election, if I recall correctly. So in other words, things could be in flux in South Carolina in a very, very big way. And we'll have to see how that kind of pans out here. But once again, folks, we got a lot more to tell you about and talk about. I mentioned about President Trump. Let's listen in to President Trump. He was actually, he called in to CNN on yesterday morning, and he was talking. Talking there with Jake Tapper at CNN. Let's listen in to see what President Trump had to say about his friend, Lindsey Graham.
1: Now on the phone is President Trump to talk about his friend and ally. Mr. President, thank you so much for joining us. Obviously, quite a shock. The senator was a close ally of yours. He referred to himself as your North Star, the Trump guy in the Senate. What are your thoughts about Lindsey Graham this morning?
2: Well, it's devastating. I thought he was fine. He called me last night. He just got back from Ukraine, and he had a great trip. He was telling me about the trip. He was pushing very, very hard. You probably know he wanted to do the Save America Act that he was talking about that. He was full of vim and vigor. He was tired. He said, I'm tired because it's a long trip. But other than that, he was fine. And he called me, I guess, just moments before, because he called me like at 6:30 or something, and the medical people got there a little bit later, right after that. What a terrible loss it is. He's a great politician. He was a natural. There are very few of them. He was a natural politician. Got along with everybody. When he didn't, he was very tough. He was a tough cookie too. But he got along with everybody.
1: Yeah, he had some harsh words about you 10 years ago when you were running against each other.
2: Did. Well, he ran against me, and he was, you know, formidable. He was tough cook. He was tough and smart, and that's where I got to know him on the campaign. I didn't know him before then, and I spoke to him maybe once in my life before then, but I got to know him. He was one of the 17 people that ran against me, and he was, you know, a smart guy, and it was a nasty campaign. He was tough and nasty, but I was nasty too, and it worked out fine, and I got to know him by little drips and drabs, and then we became friendly, and there was no better advocate. He was a fantastic advocate in the Senate, and he could do things that other people, he was able to, if I had a really big problem with a certain Democrat, he could work it out. You know, that's something most Republicans can't do.
1: As you just mentioned, he died right after returning to Washington, D.C. from a trip to Ukraine. It was his 10th trip there. He was a strong belief in interventionism, a staunch defender of Israel, staunch advocate for Zelensky. How influential was he with you when it came to foreign policy?
2: Well, we disagreed a little bit, but overall, you know, I'm a big Israel person. He was certainly that. I wanted to see the war with Ukraine end very quickly. I think he was more into, you know, keeping it going. Frankly, he was very, very militant having to do with that. But I was from the standpoint of 25,000 people dying every month, I didn't like that. And he was a very strong military person. So am I. But I think we used it a little bit differently. We probably had a little bit of a different attitude, but we got along on it. Essentially, we agreed. And essentially, we agreed on almost everything. Where he was really becoming strong was the Save America Act. And I think he was going to be there very, very strongly under filibuster. He was against terminating the filibuster. And I think he was doing that because he said we have a budget coming up and we have debt ceiling coming up. And the Democrats will, you know, they're deranged in many ways. And they're not going to be able to do it. So he was coming aboard, I think, for the filibuster, terminating the filibuster. But before we did that, he was a strong advocate for Save America. And that's what he called me about last night. I mean, I think of it. I spoke to him just, he had already landed. He was probably at his place. I don't know where he was. But I spoke to him, and then I got a call a few hours later saying, late in the evening, at 2 o'clock in the morning, actually. But they found out about it, I think, about 8 o'clock. About his problem, but so it had to be something very quick because he was fine. Other than being tired, he was fine.
1: He obviously was very supportive of the strikes against Iran. The U.S. and Iran have been engaging back and forth in strikes over the last few days and overnight. Are we back at war? And who controls the Strait of Hormuz?
2: Well, I don't want to. Out of respect for Lindsay, I'm not talking about that. We hit him very hard last night, so I don't want to talk about it. But I will say we hit him very hard last night. We had a deal with them yesterday. They were giving up everything. And then all of a sudden, 2 hours after that, they hit a ship with a drone. And I said, these people, there's something wrong with them. But I'm talking about a man who had nothing wrong with him, and that's Lindsey Graham.
0: So, my friends, you're hearing President Trump right there. And, of course, when you have the president on the phone, I'm sure that probably it was being said to Jake Tapper's ear, ask him about such and such. You know, I'm sure when they have the president of the United States on the telephone. But I want to point something out. You know, all these wonderful things that President Trump is saying, and we'll talk a little bit more about it after we come back here in a moment. But I do want to point this out. Yes, it's a political observation right now, but I think that it's very important to point this out. Did you hear the tenor and the vibe of that phone call from President Trump into CNN of all places? And here's President Trump speaking directly to CNN viewers. And you know what they're hearing? They're hearing President Trump talking about his friend, his friend in the Senate, Lindsey Graham. Here I'm talking about working with others, working across the aisle, being able to do things, what things are important to the president, what things were important to Lindsey Graham. They didn't always agree, but they worked together. They had a hard-fought primary way back when, but it worked out. No rancor in his voice, no bitterness of remembering, oh, that was a bad campaign, I didn't like what he did, blah, blah, blah. Nothing like that. In other words, what the CNN viewers were hearing for those several minutes was not the unhinged, crazy, dementia-ridden Donald Trump that is presented to the world in so many ways and by so many different media. They heard Donald Trump talking about his friend. Stay with us, folks. We're coming back.
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8: Most Americans think of Abraham Lincoln and they think of the Civil War or the Emancipation. But in 1862, he signed another hugely significant piece of legislation, the Homestead Act. It offered eligible Americans up to 160 acres of land, not as a prize for the powerful, but as an opportunity for ordinary families willing to live on it, work it, and build something lasting. Why did it matter? Because Lincoln understood that freedom was not merely the absence of tyranny. Rather, freedom required responsibility, labor, stewardship, and moral courage. A free people must be given room to build, but they also must be willing to cultivate what they have been given. That still matters today. Liberty without responsibility decays. Opportunity without character collapses. Lincoln's lesson is clear. A nation stays free when its people remain willing to work, build, and steward freedom under God.

0: right, welcome back, everybody. Kyle Warren with you. And if you were born on
1: this day in history,
0: that's right. If you were born on this day in history, which of course would be July the 13th, if you were born on July the 13th, we've got some pretty good birthdays this morning to tell you about that you share a birthday with on July the 13th. Number one, you share a birthday with Harrison Ford, right? Of course, Han Solo, Indiana Jones, you know, you name it. And Harrison Ford probably started more franchises, I think, than anybody. But it sure would feel like it. But Harrison Ford, born in 1942. And, of course, I think one of his big breaks was American Graffiti as well, which was also another George Lucas film. And then he went on, of course, to play Han Solo. And then, of course, Indiana Jones was so unbelievably great. I remember going to see that in the theater, and we didn't know quite what to expect, and yet you felt like you were transported into an adventure of yesteryear, of all the great elements of storytelling and adventure and different locales and all kinds of stuff. And Indiana Jones, the brainchild of Steven Spielberg and George Lucas, and the rest is history, as they say, for Dr. Jones, the archaeologist. And then also, born in 1940, we got another very famous actor. That would be Patrick Stewart. And he, of course, became very famous, obviously, iconic, if you will, playing Jean-Luc Picard, captain of the Enterprise in Star Trek The Next Generation. And of course, he had had, you'd find him in other movies before that, right? Before the mid-80s, 86, 87, when they started producing or getting together for Star Trek The Next Generation. I think it premiered in 87. Patrick Stewart, almost a Jean-Luc Picard. Patrick Stewart, of course, a trained British actor, brought such a feel to that role that nobody can imagine anything different. And of course, it was very, very opposite of what at that time, the Captain Kirk character and so forth was. But that was part of the genius of Next Generation, and that was to do some things that were a little bit opposite, so it wasn't just a total rehash. And they really came into their own. It took about three seasons for them to get into their own, but they became an iconic a part of Star Trek history and science fiction history as well. Everybody can point out Captain Picard from a lineup, no doubt about it. Also, on this day in history, like I said, I think we got some pretty good things happening here on this day in history. In 1960, John F. Kennedy was nominated for the presidency in Los Angeles. He was nominated at the Democrat Party convention, and I believe beating out Lyndon Johnson for that. But John F. Kennedy, of course, history would show that he would go on to win the presidency. But then again, tragically, he was cut down in Dallas in 1963 in November. And many times, we look back at the Kennedy presidency, and quite arguably, it's a very, very different time and a very, very different Democrat, shall we say. Here was John Kennedy. He was a World War II hero, the story of PT-109. He was the younger generation, as it were, compared to Eisenhower. But I wonder what his reception would be like today. I perchance to think it would be very negative by the modern day Democrats. But at that time and in that era and in that particular moment, John F. Kennedy, of course, personified so much about America. And typically when we discuss the Kennedy presidency, the very sad truth is we don't know precisely what it would have turned out like, because, of course, he was assassinated in 1963. So, but again, it's very interesting. The days of Camelot, really, are how they're referred to in the historical perceptions. But on this day in history, 1960, John F. Kennedy received the nomination for his party. Also on this day in history, in 1978, Henry Ford II fired Lee Iacocca. and Lee Iacocca, of course, went on to be with Chrysler and try to kind of resurrect Chrysler, if you remember back in those days. But Lee Iacocca, and as far as I can recall, I remember he had a lot to do with actually bringing the Mustang, if I recall correctly, bringing the Mustang to become manufactured and so forth, and what it looked like with the kind of the little sloping hood and so forth, and the iconic sports car that Mustang became. And I think a lot of that has to do with Lee Iacocca being involved in that. And of course with Chrysler, and I remember he had a big book out right back in the mid 80s. I think it was just called Iacocca, and it was, you know, all about his career and so forth. But those days when Chrysler was failing and so forth, it was Lee Iacocca who had such a big to do with it. Then also on this day in history, in 1949, now this is quite interesting. This is quite interesting because it seems to be relevant, or at least catch some of the things happening today. In 1949, Pope Pius XII excommunicated all communist Catholics. Vatican released its decree against communism to the public. What a different era it was in 1949 than what we might have today, isn't it? Very, very interesting. But also on this day in history, the first World Cup tournament began in 1930. And of course, we just went going through the big World Cup here. And what an interesting historical continuity here. 1930, not quite 100 years ago, but getting there. That's right. July the 13th, 1930. All right. So once again, folks, lots happening, of course, this day in history. And it's always, and again, I'm always very, very surprised by what comes up each day. Because it's always different, and it's always kind of all over the map. Also on this day in history, 1985, the Live Aid concert was put on in Wembley Stadium in London. And I do remember that quite well. And it was quite an ambitious thing that was put together with all these different artists and groups and such a grand scale. I think it was Bob Geldof who put all that together at that time. But also on this day in history, not all that long ago now, in 2024, July the 13th, Donald Trump was in Butler, Pennsylvania. And, of course, the shots ring out, and Donald Trump catches, or his ear, of course, is injured by a bullet going by. What a awful day that was. I remember my phone rang saying, what, are you watching the news? Are you watching the news? And I had to go turn it on really quick. And it was just awful, wasn't it? And of course, that was at that very moment, Donald Trump gets up and says, fight, fight, fight. And how can you explain that? You know, how can you explain the kind of toughness and fortitude and bravery that Donald Trump exhibited at that very moment in time? And really, by doing that, getting up, right, putting his fist in the air and saying, fight, fight, fight, was really a clarion call to the country saying, look what can happen. Look what's happening. Look what they can do. But we're not going to simply sit back and let things like this happen, or let our country be destroyed. And it just, again, that moment will live in history in so many different ways. All right, stay with us, folks. Kyle Warren with you. Top of the hour news is next, and then we are going to come right back.
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6: With SRN News, I'm Jason Walker. Sad news out of Washington. South Carolina Republican Senator Lindsey Graham has died following a brief illness. He was 71.
7: South Carolina voters first sent Mr. Graham to the U.S. Senate back in 2002. Senator Graham was currently running for a fifth term. He briefly ran for president back in 2016 and clashed with then-candidate Donald Trump, criticizing him as unfit for office. However, Senator Graham later emerged as one of Mr. Trump's top allies.
6: That's Washington correspondent Andrew Stewart reporting. Senator Graham's family says they appreciate prayers at this very difficult time and ask for privacy during this period. Ukraine's president announcing changes to his government. Here's Donna Warder.
8: Ukrainian Prime Minister Yulia Spiridenko has stepped down as President Volodymyr Zelensky makes changes to Ukraine's government. The former prime minister saying, "I remain ready to serve the Ukrainian state and carry out every task aimed at strengthening Ukraine's position, defending our national interests, and bringing a just peace closer." Spiridenko, the former economy minister, was named prime minister in July 2025. Zelensky announced her resignation in a post, saying that Ukraine is changing its political strategy. Zelensky also says there will be changes among the top ranks of Ukraine's law enforcement agencies. I'm Donna Warder.
6: U.S. military launching several waves of strikes on Iran following Tehran's attack on a container ship in the Strait of Hormuz that set it ablaze and left a crew member missing. Pentagon says it seeks to degrade Iran's ability to attack commercial vessels. Fire in a Thailand nightclub. At least 27 young people have been killed. SRN News.
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9: I'm Jonathan McKee, and you're listening to Plugged In. Dutton Ranch, now streaming on Paramount Plus, is a Yellowstone spinoff that continues Beth Dutton's story. And while Beth has moved to a new home, the content concerns from Yellowstone have moved right along with her. Violence remains a major issue here. Characters get into brutal fights, guns are drawn, and people and animals are shown dead or dying. Language is also extremely rough, with frequent harsh profanity, like the R-rated kind, and misuses of God's name.
10: Few names are as revered as Dutton. but Rio Paloma is my town, and I work very hard to protect it.
11: Families should also know there's drinking, underage alcohol use, marijuana use, crude jokes, and some sensual content, some of which involves young people. Yellowstone fans might be interested in this new chapter, but families will want to know exactly what rides along with it. Before streaming the latest shows, visit PluggedIn.com/radio. I'm Jonathan McKee with Plugged In by Focus on the Family.
12: There's probably, in psychology, that popular phrase says everything hysterical is historical.
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12: So where has this bumped up against us in the past that has been a trigger that we kind of really respond to? 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It takes 4 hours to leave our system. We've got to get to the root cause. And so what we have encouraged a lot of people to do, when you take 15 minutes apart, you de-escalate, you get with the Lord, God, show me what you want me to know about this. 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
18: Overnight will be mainly clear, warm, and humid with a low of 81. Tomorrow, expect hot temperatures matching the record high from 1990, along with humidity and intervals of sunshine. There's a chance of a thunderstorm in some areas late in the afternoon, potentially bringing gusty winds. The high will reach 96. Tomorrow night, we'll see clearing skies with a low of 79. That's your AccuWeather forecast. I'm meteorologist Jason Caterina for AM 860, The Answer.

0: So it truly is hard to believe that Lindsey Graham has passed away, and that it was so very unexpected and sudden, because nobody at all, I think, was concerned about or talking about at all any kind of health issues for Lindsey Graham. He did just return from a trip to Ukraine, where he was working on the Ukraine war, talking about that before he left, that he believed he had a formula, or that they had hit upon a formula to really help the circumstances there. But President Trump saying that Senator Graham had called him late Saturday night and talked to him for just a little while, only saying that he seemed tired. He sounded tired. He said that he was tired, but after such a long plane ride and such a whirlwind trip to Ukraine, that would be very normal circumstances. But of course, Lindsey Graham, very, very soon after, it would seem, of speaking with the president on Saturday night, then suddenly was taken by what they're calling an aortic rupture. And so that's the preliminary finding for the coroner, the medical examiner right now. Now, they'll be doing toxicology reports and so forth. We'll have a much clearer picture in the coming days about the perhaps the exact cause of death or other issues that might have contributed to that. But right now, of course, tributes are pouring in. Also, of course, you have some critics who are saying some very bad things, most unfortunately, distasteful things. But again, here we are. This is the political world in which we live, most unfortunately. But right now, of course, people are remembering Lindsey Graham. They're remembering, I think, ultimately his love of country, his support of Israel, for example, his certainly a support of President Trump. And it is a very, very sad development, to be sure, folks. But welcome to the program, of course. Here we are. It's Monday morning. Kyle Warren with you. KyleWarrenShow.com, of course, is the website. If you'd like to find out more about the program, send us a direct message. Telephone lines are 949-822-7959. That's 949-822-7959. This from the AP. There are certain individuals who may be in the offing to either run for the seat or be the temporary replacement, who can also run for that seat at the same time, we understand. This includes Lieutenant Governor Pamela Yvette, Representative Nancy Mace, and Ralph Norman. They've all been looking at Graham's seat. Now, according to South Carolina law, pardon me, this from the AP, a one-week filing period for a special primary election begins on the second Tuesday after the candidate's death, or that would be July 21st. Special primary election would be held on the second Tuesday after that filing period closes, or August 11th. Any necessary runoff, that is to say, if nobody gets more than 50%, shall we say, any necessary runoff would follow 2 weeks after that on August the 25th. Now, from that point, the new nominee would have over just 2 months to campaign for the general election on November 3rd. Now, keep in mind, this is different from someone who may be appointed as a caretaker, even though, yes, they can still also run, but that caretaker would be there until January when the new Congress is seated, basically. So you'd still have the election. That person would become senator-elect and then take office next January. All of this is problematic, it says, according to federal law, which requires military and overseas ballots to go out 45 days before any federal election. For the general election primary, that would have been June 27th. Federal Election Commission officials didn't immediately return a message seeking clarity about the process. I'm sure the process will be worked out. But once again, folks, you know, it was very shocking to get that news and awaken to that news about Lindsey Graham, because again, nobody had any clue that anything might be wrong. We might find out more about this in terms of if he was under a doctor's care or if he was being treated for anything specifically. But Lindsey Graham was really a big part of so many of these big decisions and big things that have happened over these last many years. Lindsey Graham seemed to be very close to all these important things happening in the country. And again, it's very sad to hear this. And Lindsey Graham, of course, I think will be remembered first and foremost as someone who loved his country very, very much. Well, we're going to end up this segment this morning. We've got 60 seconds with Todd in Tampa. We'll count it in. 5, 4, 3, 2, 1. Go, Todd.
1: Let's get down to business. The Lindsey Graham Save America Act. If we can get rid of John Buffoon and the parliamentarian, we can go places. Let me tell Kavanaugh and Comey Barrett and John Roberts, there's no such thing as birthright citizenship, okay? We busted our butt to get you clowns on the Supreme Crooks. Roberts, you're a disgrace, okay? There's no hope for you. But Kavanaugh, Lindsey Graham, staked his stealth on getting you. No, me and Lindsey Graham did more for you and Comey Barrett to get approved. And here you are telling me that if someone has a baby on our soil, they're a natural citizen? Are you out of your freaking mind? Okay? No other country in the world has a stupid rule like that. Okay? We're coming back to you. If you can't pass this, you need to quit and get off the Supreme Crooks. The Supreme Court, a disgrace you are. Okay? They got signs up in Texas saying that you can have a baby over here. Get out of our country. Modami needs to be stopped, okay? He's out of control, okay? These Muslims, they hate America. They hate Jesus. They hate this is a disgrace. You can't use our democracy to bring in your socialist, communist politics. We got to stop them now. Let's get to work and save the country, please.
0: All right, 60 seconds with Todd, everybody. 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
1: Sauron Mamdani, with a popularity of 44%, is more popular than Bibi Netanyahu, who's been accused by Mamdani of being a war criminal. 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
6: This is John Catsimatidis. You know that every day we are bombarded with information, whether it's ABC, CBS, NBC, but even Fox News. Something's wrong with America. But I've complained to people that we are giving the wrong people the wrong message, because those people only represent the Democratic Socialist Party, which is really 2%, 3%, 4%. I don't know what the most they ever got on a national election. America, our country, has been built by people who want to work hard. The immigrants came over and wanted to educate their kids, worked 80 hours a week, educating their kids to become bankers, lawyers, investment bankers, accountants. Let's focus on common sense instead of division. We don't have to agree on everything, but we do have to respect each other and be able to sit down at the same table and work out our differences. That is today's Cat's Corner. I'm John Catsimatidis.

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1: How can it be? All right, folks. We continue here on Monday morning. A very different Monday morning than we were at all anticipating. Because, of course, of the breaking news and the very sad news on Sunday morning, or late Saturday night, really, that Senator Lindsey Graham had passed away suddenly. And, of course, it brings into focus, and we just heard the SAVE Act mentioned and so forth, it brings into focus these very, very important things for our country. Brings into focus, I think, a lot of times the urgency of the now, to put it in these terms. The urgency of the now. And that is, you know, when you have something like the Save America Act come along, you want to pass it. You don't want to keep putting it off. You don't want to have the excuses, or you don't want to have the foot dragging, as we've seen happen in the Senate. You know, the Mike Johnson, the Speaker of the House, of course, has got this thing over the finish line now multiple times, and it just simply would require the Senate to pass the SAVE Act. And we've at length discussed, well, why don't they do this? Why isn't this happening? But of course, the fact of the matter is nobody really knows what's going to happen tomorrow. And so here you have now, and of course there will be someone appointed, you know, presumably they will also be in favor of the SAVE Act. But again, what I'm getting at is that when these things are available to us, I think we need to get them done. We need to find that way to get them done. Nobody expected to be talking about Lindsey Graham in the past tense starting here on Monday. And it is very, very sad. And I know that, you know, there wasn't some kind of universal agreement with everything Lindsey Graham ever said or did. And there's not with any, really with any politician. But at the same time, though, again, it does pull everything into perspective about getting things done that you can get done when you can get them done. Because just as the scripture says, tomorrow is promised to no one, basically, I'm just paraphrasing. But that's it. And what a stark reminder this truly is. But also, of course, you know, we think about Lindsey Graham and a life of service and dedication to his beloved United States of America. He wanted to make it stronger. He wanted to make sure that it would endure. He wanted to be in the very thick of all of these different things that have happened over a great many years. And he did just that. And so his legacy, I know, will be thought about and debated for a long time to come. But Lindsey Graham, of course, just seemed to personify this wonderful expression of hard work in government, of hard work, of really, you know, never letting stuff just kind of slide by, right? I don't think Lindsey Graham ever let anything slide by. And that's cool. And I think we all can derive a great amount of inspiration from this individual, from this man. Now, you're also going to hear a lot about Kavanaugh, the Brett Kavanaugh hearings. You're going to hear the phraseology, well, he helped resurrect Brett Kavanaugh's career. He helped to help secure his nomination. And there's what have now become a famous quote of Lindsey Graham at one of the hearings going after the Democrats that were being so very awful, for lack of a better term, towards Brett Kavanaugh and the whole process, and really trying to destroy a good man. And at that moment, another good man stepped up and said the following. Let's listen in to Lindsey Graham.
2: You wanted an FBI investigation, you could have come to us. What you want to do is destroy this guy's life, hold this seat open, and hope you win in 2020. You've said that, not me. You've got nothing to apologize for. When you see Sotomayor and Kagan, tell them that Lindsey said hello, because I voted for them. I would never do to them what you've done to this guy. This is the most unethical sham since I've been in politics. And if you really wanted to know the truth, you sure as hell wouldn't have done what you've done to this guy.
1: Wow. That's really something, isn't it? Now, that's Lindsey Graham on fire, basically, absolutely, you know, pedal to the metal on that. And for good reason. For good reason. Politics of total destruction. Politics of personal destruction. And some will say, well, but look what happened to Graham Plattner and so forth. You know, Graham Plattner, by the way, did everything to himself on this. It is not even close. It's not even in the ballpark. It's not the same universe, I think, as the Brett Kavanaugh hearings. But that's maybe another story. But the politics of total destruction is what really starts to turn a lot of people off all across the highways and byways. And even with his passing, just even within the first 24 hours, you had some very, very abominable responses by certain people. And again, like I said last hour, it's a decency detector that just, you know, is presented for your evaluation at that point. It's like, you know, and we should actually, and this is, take this the way that I mean this, we should be thanking these people for responding the way that they did, because it shows us, it tells us exactly who they are and what they're really all about. You know, I'll tell you, we have so many problems right now. They're not undoable, they're not unsolvable, but they're a whole lot harder when you have people around that have that level of vitriol, right, in their heart. And that's not a good thing at all. You know, it's very sad

Democrat, socialists, whatever they are, communists, basically, they are willing to tell you it's going to be such a party. It's going to be so diverse. You've never seen diversity like this before. You know, they'll take a Trump phraseology of it. It'd be the best diversity. You've never seen diversity like this before. But they're lying to you. All they want to do is they want to use you and use whoever they can in order to get power. And when the crackdown occurs, it will be unlike anything that you have ever seen. Or maybe you read about it in a history book and it's all back. Because these Democrat socialists or communists, whatever they are, they will be nothing less than ruthless in order to rule your life, truly rule your life. Now, you hear about no kings. You hear about, oh, President Trump is a king and blah, blah, blah, blah. And he's threatening our democracy, and our democracy has suffered, blah, blah, blah, because of Donald Trump, and on it goes. And there's no evidence for that whatsoever. It's just talking points. But it's all born out of hatred. Hatred for Donald Trump. And by extension, hatred of you. But you ain't seen nothing yet, because these communists, I think, hate everybody, and anybody that stands in their way will be eliminated. I hate to say it that way, but that's I think, their perspective. That's their dogma, my friends. All right, stay with us, folks. We're going to come right back right after this. I can't believe it, how quickly program's moving along this morning. 949-822-7959. We shall return.

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3: With SRN News, I'm Jason Walker. Tributes coming in for South Carolina Senator Lindsey Graham. Veteran lawmaker died Saturday in Washington. President Trump says Graham simply loved America. And Israeli Prime Minister Benjamin Netanyahu says he has lost a great friend. Major German automakers are experiencing sharp quarterly sales declines in China, world's biggest auto market. Volkswagen, Mercedes-Benz, BMW, and Porsche saw China sales plummet between 30 and 40% in the

0: the April to June quarter. House GOP leaders will bring legislation to the floor this week. It will make daylight saving time permanent in America. They're moving ahead with a vote on the so-called Sunshine Protection Act. This is SRN News.
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7: Overnight will bring mainly clear skies with warm and humid conditions with a low of 81. On Friday, expect hot weather with temperatures matching the record high from 1990. It'll be humid with sunny intervals and a chance of a thunderstorm in some areas later in the afternoon. Gusty winds could be present with any downpours. The high will reach 96 degrees. That's your AccuWeather forecast. I'm meteorologist Jason Caterina for AM 860, The Answer.

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2: Step right up. All right, welcome back, everybody. Kyle Warren with you, of course. Because you will not believe your KyleWarrenShow.com is the website. And, of course, we're talking about Lindsey Graham this morning and the aftermath of his sudden passing and the ramifications of that. And, you know, when you lose someone like Lindsey Graham, and really there's none like Lindsey Graham, I understand that. But what I mean to say, when you lose such a prominent member of the Senate, someone who's been around for, you know, so very long, and that there is a void that's there. And of course, government moves on very, very quickly. No doubt about that. President Trump has lost quite an ally in the Senate, and that also, I think, has political ramifications to it. But the Republic endures. And once again, especially when somebody like Lindsey Graham passes, then it is an indication to us, I think, to redouble our efforts, to remember what's important, to take the very best of what he had to offer, and continue on, and to honor his memory in that way, just like any other prominent senator or official who has passed away. There was some talk, I think, that maybe Scott Bessent could be thought of for either the caretaker position or may run, but I think that's a non-starter. I think he has actually indicated as well that he, you know, prefers working in the administration for President Trump directly. All right, let's listen in here, because Representative Michael McCaul from Texas, Republican from Texas, was speaking with Martha Raddatz on ABC's This Week, I believe. Let's listen in to her conversation, a portion of it here, with Representative Michael McCaul about the sudden passing of Lindsey Graham.
3: McCaul joins me now from Warsaw, Poland, after his visit to Ukraine. Good morning to you, Congressman. I know you are as shocked as anyone about the news about Lindsey Graham. You were friends with Senator Graham. He had just left Ukraine as well, although I know you were on different codels. How do you think Senator Graham should be remembered?
4: Well, first of all, it's a sad day for America. I think the Senate lost a giant today. He was my mentor, my friend. We shared the same worldview that when we are strongest at home, the United States is, when we're stronger abroad. He believed in a strong America and a strong foreign policy. He believed in Reagan's peace through strength doctrine. And I think that's how he would like to be remembered. I also remember so many trips with him and the legendary John McCain, who started that, over the years, traveling with him. A very great sense of humor, but great vision, great ideas. The latest one is the sanctions bill that we've worked on for the last year. We were planning to introduce a sanction bill together this coming week. I will still introduce that bill. The Senate will. And I think in his honor, that we owe it to Lindsey Graham to pass that tough Russian sanctions bill. He would love nothing more than that.
3: And what about aid to Ukraine stand?
4: Well, I think the biggest aid that we're giving them is through our ISR, intelligence, surveillance, reconnaissance. I met with the Defense Intelligence Agency in Ukraine. I have to say also, the NATO summit, I had a big impression on Ukraine. Zelensky was very upbeat because two things happened there. One, President Trump agreed to these licensing agreements so that Ukraine can build their own Patriot interceptors to take down the ballistic missile threat, which is their biggest vulnerability right now. But secondly, I think most importantly, the morale boost. As I was on the front lines, the morale boost to the troops, who are, by the way, Martha, winning now. Who would have thought that 4 years ago, that they'd be winning the war 4 years later? but also the political will of the Ukrainians. And President Zelensky walking out of that meeting, that was a game changer, a truly remarkable meeting between President Trump and Zelensky. And I think we're on the right course.
2: All right. So there's Congressman Michael McCaul, a Republican out of Texas, of course, giving some of his thoughts on Lindsey Graham, his friend, and also, of course, on the state of affairs in Ukraine. And he made a remark there about how, you know, things are going now 4 years later and how, lack of a better term, well, they seem to be going for Ukraine. Ukraine really has come into its own in this. And it is very, very interesting, even to put it in perspective of how long, for example, World War II went on for in comparison to this. And but yet here we are still some 4 years later with what's happening in Ukraine. And it is hopefully going to be over soon. But Vladimir Putin, of course, we had a story last week talking about that he could be looking to test NATO in a very, very big way by having some kind of an event, shall we say, that happens in with Poland. And they would try to say, well, this has been, it was a total mistake, it was a navigational error, you know, any number of ridiculous nonsense explanations. Try to test what NATO will actually do, given the idea that a NATO country truly came under attack. So Putin looking to not just push the envelope, but obviously to see just exactly what he could be capable of. And we hear about this, of course, even late last week, Mark Rutte, the Secretary General of NATO, talking about how much money has been brought in now, or how the different member states are paying a lot more these days. And that's because of Donald Trump, by the way, and having to protect, as he put it, a billion people. And just the state of affairs that we're in right now. You know, we like to think of, well, the big wars, they're all in the past and so forth. And this, these things like that could never really happen again. Well, Ukraine's a good example that something awful can happen like that. And it is a very, very good thing that has not spread as of yet. But you never know. And that still could happen, which is why you have to deal with the NATO problems early on. It's gotten completely out of hand. And yes, of course, you have to think about what does war look like in the 21st century? What does the war look like now compared to way back then? What does it mean? And what does it even mean to continue to strike against Iran? Because that's a very, very big deal. We haven't really mentioned that yet on the program this morning. But of course, as you know, there were more strikes ordered. And President Trump, there was like a Saturday deadline that I think have come and gone regarding the quote-unquote opening of the Strait of Hormuz. At some point, as I was saying late last week, I think even on the weekend show, you know, it's got to the point where the American people are just will back, I think, really back the president to just take care of this problem. And I don't mean in some grandiose fashion. I don't mean go drop a nuke or stuff like that. What I mean to say is find the way in order to end this, but not walk away from it. I don't believe anybody expects there to be a deal. I know the markets react to that, and I get it, but it's all very it's all very temporary. Everything about Mark, because something else could spook the markets tomorrow. Something else could happen, you know, that the markets, quote, don't like. And we're back to the races with higher prices or this kind of stuff. But I do think if the president finds that elusive way, you know, and zero in on it, I think the American public will back him. Because why? Because it will be obvious that he is being decisive. It will be obvious that he is leading the charge to end this conflict and secure the security issues regarding ourselves, our allies, stop the ability to produce a nuclear weapon by Iran, you know, by force, basically, and then say, good, now we can move into the future. The Iran, we don't have to worry. We don't have to negotiate with them anymore about the Strait of Hormuz. That would be the best thing I think the American people could ever respond to in this whole situation. All right, folks, stay with us. Kyle Warren with you. We are going to come right back here on this Monday morning.
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0: All right, folks. Monday morning continues, of course. And one of the things I think, especially regarding the late Senator Lindsey Graham, is that he would have been, and he was, staunchly anti-communist. That is for sure. And isn't it interesting that these days, those very words, staunch anti-communist, now have such a special renewed meaning in our world, in our country? The communists used to be, and yes, I know there's been an American Communist Party for a long time, but what I mean to say is that for a long time, right, President Reagan was fighting the communists, right? America was fighting the communists for a very, very long time. And a lot of that kind of faded away, for lack of a better term, but it is rearing its ugly head in a very, very big way. And now it's not over there. Oh, that country, they're communists. They want to expand their influence, right? But now they're here. And they're called the Democrat Socialists of America. Late last week, they unveiled a new platform, or going to be unveiling a new platform. This from Fox News. As many of its candidates notch electoral wins nationwide, the preeminent socialist political group in the U.S., the Democrat Socialists of America, plan to roll out an updated platform that includes eliminating the Senate and replacing the president and the Supreme Court with an executive and judiciary chosen by Congress. Okay. According to a source familiar with the DSA's planning, the organization plans to roll out an update next week, that will be this week, to its long-term vision for a U.S. policy platform. Oh, thank the Lord they're going to do this. You know why I say that? I'm not trying to be facetious. I'm really not. But the issue is, fine, please tell us how ridiculous and warped you truly are. Go ahead and say this stuff. Because now it, you know, because people hear, well, the DSA sound like a bunch of communists, and they hear that and they go, well, that just sounds like political rhetoric, or the DSA is going to be so destructive. People hear that and say, well, that's just more political rhetoric. But they're going to just simply prove it for us at this point. The update includes eliminating the U.S. Senate, replacing the President and Supreme Court with an executive branch chosen by and judiciary, rather, chosen by and subordinate to Congress. Additionally, the updated platform would include amnesty for all immigrants, and defunding the Department of War. This would be in addition, the DSA's current policy platform, which calls for an immediate end to all deportations, free migration between countries without restrictive immigration controls. Oh, wonderful. And extending full voting rights to people with criminal convictions and non-citizens. In other words, you're abolishing citizenship. You're not letting non-citizens vote, really. I mean, when you really look at it, You're not giving non-citizens something special. You're taking away, really, from the citizens. And it's, yeah, half a dozen, six of one or half a dozen of the other, I guess. But in reality, they're abolishing borders and they're abolishing citizenship, essentially. And, of course, they know how destructive all of this is. They're going to bring in the worst kind of mob rule that you've ever seen. The crackdowns would be unbelievable. They're talking about literally dismantling the Constitution, not interpreting it in some goofy way, okay? It's not a goofy interpretation or subject to review in terms of their interpretation. Subject to interpretation. It's nothing like that. They are talking about the wholesale demolishing of the Constitution. Something I said over on the weekend edition, as I recall, you know, this idea. I mean, we're supposed to protect preserve, protect, and defend the Constitution against all enemies, foreign and domestic. You know, a dismantling of the Constitution, I think, qualifies as that kind of enemy, to be honest. Because you can't in good conscience say, okay, yeah, well, we'll just eliminate the Senate and the Office of the Presidency and the Supreme Court, and we'll sort of put it back together again. We'll reform it in our image of the Democrat socialists, and then we'll have total control over it, which is the ultimate expression of what the Democrats actually want to do. The Democrats want to pack the court so that it only votes as a policy, a body that rubber stamps policy and not interprets the Constitution. There are big differences there. So this kind of platform, I mean, you know, you thought Graham Platner was, you know, crazy time and awful. Graham Platner, the whole episode with him, that's just the warm-up, my friends. That's just the warm-up. What's going to come next with this DSA party platform is just going to be really, really something. And we're going to be right here. We're going to be right here talking about it. No doubt about that. All right. Well, my friends, time now to talk with Denise Simon from FoundersCode.com and the Denise Simon Experience on Facebook. And Denise, of course, here we are. It's Monday. And I thought we'd have some very, very different circumstances this morning, but we find ourselves in the circumstances that we are. And of course, what's your reaction here to the sudden passing of Lindsey Graham?
1: Just kind of some real sadness here. He had just returned from Ukraine. He was there with, you know, some other Senate members. And, you know, this was a fellow that, you know, concentrated very much on foreign policy. He pretty much dedicated his life to public service. He came from pretty much nothing. I mean, his parents owned a bar and grill. And they lived above the bar and grill. So, I mean, it was kind of like raised in a bar. Mm-hmm. But, you know, he was also a colonel. He was in the Air Force. He was a lawyer. He was an accomplished man. And he ended up, I think, essentially adopting his younger sister, who was substantially younger than he, because she was essentially an orphan after the parents died. Mm-hmm. So there's a lot to his resume. The one reason I think that we were pretty angry with him was because he had joined with the Democrats on the DREAM Act. But I think that's probably the only piece of legislation that he kind of signed on to that we didn't like, that he did that. Pretty much everything else that he, you know, he was a huge advocate for conservatism and, you know, a big champion of Trump and, you know, a lot of things. So to have his aorta essentially explode, and he had really kind of a massive coronary. And I understand, I was looking at it yesterday, it was a very painful thing for that to happen when an aorta kind of explodes the way it does. So what a sad, sad thing for he and the people that were in his orbit, but, you know, for the rest of us too.
0: Oh, absolutely. And, you know, nobody saw this coming at all. And that's why it's so shocking. And especially at a time like this, returning back from Ukraine, and there's going to be all kinds of speculation about that. But according to the initial coroner's report, it appears to have been just exactly as you described.
1: Yeah. This is not a new condition for him, though. He did have some heart issues, so there shouldn't be any conspiracies tied to this at all.
0: Yeah, hopefully not. Hopefully not. Exactly. Well, I'll tell you what, Denise, stay right there as we head to the top of the hour, everybody. Much more with Denise Simon from FoundersCode.com and the Denise Simon Experience on Facebook. Kyle Warren with you. Stay with us as we come back to start hour number three of the Monday edition. Stay right there.
2: Maybe you've thought about taking a cruise. 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
4: With SRN News, I'm Jason Weicker. One lawman, or rather a lawmaker, on Capitol Hill said it best. It has been a very rough weekend. That following the death of South Carolina GOP Senator Lindsey Graham. He died 2 days after his 71st birthday.
5: Here's a guy raised in the back of a bar. He's 19 years old at the University of South Carolina. Within 15 months, his mother dies, and then his father has a massive heart attack, and he passes as well. Lindsey adopts his 13-year-old sister and becomes a surrogate father to his sister. That pain and misery led him into public service. He started public service because he wanted to make sure that no one felt invisible.
4: South Carolina's other GOP Senator Tim Scott. Out of Kentucky, Senator Mitch McConnell revealing what led to his hospitalization for the last month. 84-year-old McConnell says it was a fall that sent him to the hospital. A political firestorm in New York City. Mayor Zoran Mamdani facing a backlash after his administration's immigrant enclaves left Little Italy out of the city's immigrant communities.
6: Italian Americans are calling it cultural erasure. The Italian American Civil Rights League says the map highlights dozens of ethnic neighborhoods, but makes no room for Little Italy, where generations of Italian immigrants built businesses, churches, and families that helped shape modern New York. The group is demanding a quick correction, a public apology, and a better recognition of Italian-American enclaves and official city efforts.
4: That is John Scott reporting. And that fire in Thailand and a club killing 27 young people. SRN News.
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9: I'm Jonathan McKee, and you're listening to Plugged In. Dutton Ranch, now streaming on Paramount Plus, is a Yellowstone spinoff that continues Beth Dutton's story. And while Beth has moved to a new home, the content concerns from Yellowstone have moved right along with her. Violence remains a major issue here. Characters get into brutal fights, guns are drawn, and people and animals are shown dead or dying. Language is also extremely rough, with frequent harsh profanity, like the R-rated kind, and misuses of God's name.
10: Few names are as revered as Dutton, but Rio Paloma is my town, and I work very hard to protect it.
9: Families should also know there's drinking, underage alcohol use, marijuana use, crude jokes, and some sensual content, some of which involves young people. 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Before streaming the latest shows, visit PluggedIn.com/radio. I'm Jonathan McKee with Plugged In by Focus on the Family.
11: There's probably, in psychology, that popular phrase says everything hysterical is historical.
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11: So where has this bumped up against us in the past that has been a trigger that we kind of really respond to? 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It takes 4 hours to leave our system. We've got to get to the root cause. And so what we have encouraged a lot of people to do, when you take 15 minutes apart, you de-escalate, you get with the Lord. God, show me what you want me to know about this. Like, is there more to this topic that just keeps becoming friction for us?
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16: Overnight will be mainly clear with warm and humid conditions and a low of 81. As for Friday, it will be hot, tying the record high from 1990 with humid weather and sunny spells. There is a chance of a thunderstorm in some areas late in the afternoon with gusty winds possible. Expect a high of 96. Friday night will bring clearing skies with a low of 79. That's your AccuWeather forecast. I'm meteorologist Jason Caterina for AM 860, The Answer.

0: So President Trump remembered Lindsey Graham very fondly and talked about, you know, how tough it was back during the primary days and what a great, you know, opponent he was, saying that, you know, it all worked out. And it's interesting, of course, there'll be a lot of people who try to make some kind of thing out of, well, you know, in fact, Jake Tapper asked the president when he called in to CNN, saying, well, you know, it wasn't too pleasant, basically, back then. And President Trump said, well, you know, it all worked out, basically. And it is interesting, especially in the aftermath of a passing like that, you do have people who do try to gin up and bring back some kind of past problems or past animosities and so forth, rather than focusing on how it did, in fact, wind up working together very closely. Lindsey Graham, a big, big supporter of President Trump, President Trump's America First agenda, and Lindsey Graham, of course, being remembered this morning, and he will be missed. Absolutely, he will. A very defining member of the Senate who will be remembered with many of those who have really shined in their Senate careers over the course of America. All right, folks, welcome back to the show. Kyle Warren with you. Here we are on this Monday morning. Again, I wish it was under different circumstances. Nobody had any idea that this is what we would be discussing first off here as we come back live here on Monday morning. Lindsey Graham, of course, passing away suddenly on Saturday. We've got Denise Simon, of course, founderscode.com, and the Denise Simon Experience on Facebook. And Denise, of course, we were talking about this right before the top of the hour. But I think Lindsey Graham will be remembered well. He certainly has been close to or part of so many big issues or decisions that have happened over the course of the last 25 years or so in the Senate.
1: Precisely so. And when you have people from both sides of the aisle paying, you know, tribute and some kind of honor to him, that tells you that, you know, there was a lot of mutual respect for the man.
0: Absolutely, there was. Senator Graham, of course, was very staunchly, I think, for the SAVE Act, for example. Mm-hmm. And it seems like, you know, Denise, you know, we never know what's going to happen tomorrow. And it's just a shame that they weren't able to put this together when it initially came about. And here we are now. So where do we go from here with this?
1: Senator Marsha Blackburn from Tennessee has vowed, as part of a tribute to Lindsey Graham, to make sure that it gets passed. So I think she will put some pressure on some of these, at least two of these other senators that are, you know, a problem. And so she just may get that done on behalf of Lindsey Graham.
0: And that's for, of course, the Save America Act. Representative mm-hmm. McCall from Texas, who had also been overseas.
1: Congressman. Mm-hmm.
0: Yes, the congressman. He basically talked about this notion of getting these Russian sanctions together. Where do you think, you know, will that go anywhere, or is that?
1: Yeah, I think that will too. I'm looking at, you know, a handful of these senators that, you know, understood the work that Lindsey was doing in that regard, and it appears that they didn't really have too much of a problem with it. I think some of the resistance actually came from Trump. So with that being said, I think that, you know, there's a good chance that the sanctions package on Russia will have some additional traction now.
0: Hopefully so. And it's sad sometimes that it does take this level of a tragedy to try to move things along. Yeah,
1: mm-hmm.
0: Exactly. Well, of course, Senator Lindsey Graham, he's I heard him described as also being a very funny individual.
1: Yeah, I did too.
0: Yeah. And he seemed to be very good-hearted, I think, about things. He could become very passionate. For example, back when the Kavanaugh hearings were going on.
1: I was just going to say that.
0: Yeah, yeah, exactly. Yeah, what do you think?
1: That was probably, and for the sake of the listeners, he came with a major outburst for what the Democrats were doing to Brett Kavanaugh. Such a passionate outburst that I think it shocked everybody in the chamber. And if you ever get a chance to really understand what he did, I think you'll have to trot on over to C-SPAN and type it in and have it pull up the video for you. But that was probably one of Lindsey Graham's finest moments in the Senate.
0: Well, absolutely. And of course, what was being done to Kavanaugh, if, you know, some will say, well, you know, you had this, the whole Graham Plattner thing, but that's light years away for obviously from what they were trying to do to Kavanaugh. And there's a lot to do with Plattner. We've sort of done that all over, you know, with what was been going on just recently. But yeah, but the Kavanaugh thing was, you know, trying to create this awful nonsense about him so that they could derail it.
1: Yeah, it'd be kind of interesting to have a follow-up on this. What was her name? Christine Blasey Ford or something like
0: right,
1: that?
0: Right, yeah.
1: It'd be kind of interesting to have a follow-up on that one because I think that she was a paid operative to do all of that. You know, she said, I remember she saying that she was afraid to get on an airplane or something. Anybody remember that one? But yet she didn't have any problem getting on the airplane to fly to Washington for that testimony.
0: There are always these big holes that are in this. Yeah, exactly. And it is sad because, you know, we thought, you know, how is this even possible in that day and age in America? And here we are, and it's even worse. It's most unfortunate.
1: Well, remember, too, they got after Senator Jeff Flake. Remember that in the elevator?
0: Yeah, yeah.
1: They cornered him, and then he ended up voting against it. I mean, it turned into such a disaster.
0: Yeah.
1: And Lindsey Graham wasn't going to have any part of it.
0: Absolutely. Well, stay right there, Denise. Folks, we're coming right back, so don't go anywhere.
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0: want an FBI investigation, you could have come to us. What you want to do is destroy this guy's life, hold this seat open, and hope you win in 2020. You've said that, not me. You've got nothing to apologize for. When you see Sotomayor and Kagan, tell them that Lindsey said hello, because I voted for them. I would never do to them what you've done to this guy. This is the most unethical sham since I've been in politics. And if you really wanted to know the truth, you sure as hell wouldn't have done what you've done to this guy.
1: All right, so there's Lindsey Graham from back in 2018. Welcome back to the program, everybody. Kyle Warren with you, along with Denise Simon from FoundersCode.com and the Denise Simon Experience on Facebook. And Denise, there you have it.
2: There you have it.
1: Yeah.
2: I mean, he was so upset, he was out of breath. I mean, his voice was shaking, you know?
1: Yeah. Mm-hmm. Absolutely. And sometimes that's what it takes. I mean, and that's what's known as righteous indignation. That's not showboating. That was real live righteous indignation about something.
2: And you know what? I guarantee you about half of those Democrats couldn't have cared less.
1: Wow. Yeah, I think you're right about that. Most unfortunately.
2: Mm-hmm. Mm-hmm.
1: Because they had their agenda that they were trying to do.
2: Well, that's it. I mean, their agenda was to destroy him. And, you know, they were going to carry on through with that as much as they possibly could. So, I mean, and he was doing, you know, virtually everything that he could to stop it.
1: Yeah. Mm-hmm. And folks, don't forget, we'll open up the phone lines bottom of the hour, 949-822-7959. That's 949-822-7959. And, you know, Denise, even the president called in to CNN and also, I think, to Meet the Press.
2: Mm-hmm.
1: Had some very good things.
2: Lindsey Graham was supposed to be on Meet the Press today or yesterday.
1: That's right. That's right. As he was going to be talking about what was happening in Ukraine.
2: Mm-hmm.
1: You know, but the president had some very, obviously, some very, very nice things to say about Lindsey Graham.
2: Yes, he did.
1: Very heartfelt. Now, of course, Lindsey Graham was such a great ally of President Trump in the Senate and in America overall.
2: Mm-hmm.
1: You know, what happens? I mean, there's a void that's going to be there for the president now.
2: Not for very long, I don't think. I think that, I think according to their state constitution that the governor, you know, appoints somebody in the interim.
1: Right.
2: And so I'm sure that one will come off very well. There's some other interesting people that are considering stepping up. And one of them is Nancy Mace. I don't have much patience for her. But anyway, it wouldn't be awful. But the other one is Nikki Haley. That would be it. Uh-huh. That would be pretty interesting. So, you know, I think South Carolina is in a much better conservative Republican position than North Carolina, for sure. So I don't want to get the two confused. But, yeah, I think that the state's going to be okay.
1: Well, I certainly hope so. And obviously, again, and you're right, the governor does appoint. And it's interesting mm-hmm. to me that caretaker, for lack of a better term, appointment, that person could still run for this primary that's happening mm-hmm. to go to the general election.
2: Mm-hmm.
1: So it's interesting to think, are you giving someone a boost in that if you appoint them and they file as well to run?
2: That's right. That's right.
1: Yeah. And also, I think there was the other person who ran against, tried to, you know, in the primary against Lindsey Graham, named Lynch. I think he may, we don't know for sure, but it'd be interesting to see if he also tries to be part of this.
2: Well, from a temporary standpoint, we should be in pretty good shape until, you know, there's an election. So just hold on to your seatbelts. We'll see where this goes.
1: Right. Well, now, as a corollary to all of this, we've been talking about Mitch McConnell for several days because there's been not a whole lot forthcoming. We've had some mm-hmm. reports of conversations with him. But mm-hmm. then, if correct me if I'm wrong, he actually issued his office issued a statement saying he had been being treated for pneumonia in the hospital.
2: Well, and that, you know, he fell.
1: And he had fallen down, yeah.
2: He's had a habit of doing that, of falling. But, you know, his wife finally decided to return home from her trip abroad, Elaine Chao. So good for that one. But I think that he felt compelled, or his staff felt compelled, that they had to come out with something. One reason being that, you know, so many people have said they had a conversation with him, but other people weren't believing that there was a conversation with him. And then the governor, who's a schmuck, was putting down some threats too. You know, he kind of wanted a proof of life kind of thing. So McConnell's staff had to, and McConnell himself, they had to make a decision here to go, yeah, I'm here, and so is my wife, and blah, blah, blah, blah, blah. So I hope that satisfied some people. I don't know, but that's what happened.
1: Well, it started to really kind of become this thing, like you said about the governor, it started to become this thing of, let's see how I can get involved with this, or you know, sort of twist the knife a little bit here and see if we can make things worse than they already are.
2: Yeah. He was doing it.
1: Yeah, exactly. And again, it all is about agenda. And I mentioned this earlier in the program, Denise, but there were some people, unfortunately, who had some pretty awful, very distasteful responses to the passing of Lindsey Graham, saying good riddance, that kind of thing. And it just, I mean, really, you know, it's not even 24 hours yet, and this is what you put out there?
2: I'm not surprised. Sadly, this is the division. This is the insensitivity and so forth and so on that we have. It's a terrible, terrible condition here. And I just, you know, I was kind of, as a sidebar, I did a books on an audiobook for the first time ever, and it was Admiral McRaven's book, Stories from the Sea. And I wasn't the biggest fan of him, but nonetheless, I think we have to honor his 40 years of service, essentially as a Navy SEAL, but certainly all the way up to an admiral. But chapter 16, I think there are 18 chapters. Chapter 16 moved me completely. And it moved me completely because of the wounded that he visited in the hospital and told the stories about them. And, you know, if you just listen to chapter 16, it changes your whole perspective of the Democrats. It

0: you know, like you said, you know, the decent society of things. And I know that may be a subjective term in the ultimately, but I think people understand, they should anyway, hopefully, right from wrong. And it's unfortunate that you have a group of people who truly want to, you know, create such a division that we just really do go down the wrong road.
1: When you have these hearings and the behavior of these Democrats in these hearings, that they don't care about the spirit of the hearing or the title of the hearing or the objective of the hearing, and they go off on these other tangents that have absolutely nothing to do with nothing, and then the attacks and the viciousness of them, that is not only an attack on civil society, but the innocent people that are trying to give good testimony as witnesses in these hearings. It is really remarkable, and I challenge anybody just to sit through one particular hearing in the House Oversight or Judiciary, just for one afternoon. Just sit there and listen to the behavior, and it's disgusting. It's reprehensible.
0: Yeah, it certainly is. Well, I'll tell you what, Denise, stay right there, folks. We are approaching the bottom of the hour. We'll open up the phone lines, 949-822-7959. If you have a question or comment, stay right there because we are going to come right back.

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3: With SRN News, I'm Jason Walker. Learning more now about the death of South Carolina GOP Senator Lindsey Graham. A preliminary exam finds he died from a tear in the inner wall of the aorta called an aortic dissection. It was related to the hardening of his arteries. An official cause of death will be disclosed after further testing. Meanwhile, his death sparking a political scramble in South Carolina. As a senior senator and ally of President Trump, Graham was expected to win re-election easily. Now the governor there must appoint a temporary replacement until January. And Graham's death leaving Ukraine without a key ally in President Trump's circle, Ukrainian lawmakers expressed great concern over the loss. And Apple is accusing OpenAI of stealing a number of trade secrets. This is SRN News.
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3: Overnight will be mainly clear, warm, and humid with a low of 81. Tomorrow, expect hot temperatures matching the record high from 1990, along with humidity and intervals of sunshine. There's a chance of a thunderstorm in some areas late in the afternoon, potentially bringing gusty winds. The high will reach 96. Tomorrow night, we'll see clearing skies with a low of 79. That's your AccuWeather forecast. I'm meteorologist Jason Caterina for AM 860, The Answer.

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1: So much for your promises. All right, welcome back, everybody. Kyle Warren with you, along with Denise Simon this hour here. FoundersCode.com and the Denise Simon Experience on Facebook are the websites and Facebook experience for Denise. And we're glad that you're with us, of course, this morning. We have a lot more ground to cover on this Monday morning edition. And usually Mondays have a certain ring to them as we look forward to the week. But this Monday morning edition certainly is different because of the events over the weekend. And, Denise, so one of the other, we're going to get to the phones here in just a moment, but one of the other big issues that Lindsey Graham championed was about Iran. Obviously, we got these new events and new strikes going on. What do you think? Does that make any difference moving forward for the president and his counsel, or what do you think?
2: We had, three strikes on Iran over the weekend? Three different...
1: Thereabouts, exactly, yes.
2: Mm-hmm. So is there an end in sight to any of this?
1: Not at present, no.
2: Okay.
1: I mean, yeah.
2: Okay. So maybe that's the question we ought to be asking the national security team in this White House. Where's the end?
1: Yeah.
2: Tell us what the end is.
1: And I think
2: by X date, this is what's going to be. How we get there might, be a little sketchy, but it's going to stop by such and such.
1: I think we're looking for clarity on that is what we're talking about here. Definitely want the clarity of how long this is going to go on, because obviously, the markets love it if they hear, well, there's a deal, there's a kind of a deal, we might have a deal, but the markets want this to be over as well in a big way.
2: But, we little people out here, we want to be able to not hear about it anymore. We want to move on. I mean, we've been talking about Iran for 40 years, 50 years.
1: Yeah.
2: So, okay, Trump, you lit this fuse. So, let's finish with this and let's get on with it. It's easy to get into something, but now it's time to get out.
1: Absolutely. Well, let's head over to the telephone lines and... let's see, we might have a first-time caller here, so we'll go to the phone lines. Good morning, caller. What's your name, and where are you calling from this morning?
3: Hello? Is it me?
1: Hello, yes. Good morning. What's your name, and where are you calling from?
3: Good morning. My name's Tom, and I am a first-time caller. I'm calling from Maryland. My concerns are a little bit different, and I realize, I would never want to be the president of the United States. I voted for Donald Trump twice. I enjoyed him trying to bring more authority back into the power of structured government. I'm not going to, talk him down. But my concerns lie in here up in Maryland now. We have the AI automation that's moving into the state, and there are no regulations. He's used his office to make a gateway for automation, and his family is so structured, every one of them, into some type of, perhaps you could use the word monopoly, but if not, it's unethical. And he seems to be cleaning out the coverage in our country. They have projected job losses here by the end of 2028 of 40%. There are no training programs. When they went to Annapolis, they tried to pass HB 314. That was a compensative process to give $900 stinking dollars to anyone that was unemployed by automation. They voted that down. The Governor Moore up here, I believe it's Moore, and it's a mess. This is a Democratic-run state, too.
1: Mm-hmm.
3: And it's just that automation is going to be the death of our whole country. China has passed laws. Their own China, the worst place in the world, they say, for freedom, has passed laws to protect the worker. European countries have passed laws to protect the worker. And here we go as America, and America is not, and I'm going to say that again because I'm so angry, it's not a profit sheet. People make America great. And I guess that's all I got to say. But it's really upsetting to see the process of this overreach of power in our structure with the Supreme Court, with the new powers founded, with all he's in control, the medicines he's in control. He can fire anybody now. I mean, that's an overreach of authority. And we fall into an authoritative, totalitarian, technocratical state.
1: Is it Thomas? It's Thomas, right?
3: It's Thomas.
1: Hey, Thomas. Yeah. So tell me, is your job in particular? Do you feel that that's in jeopardy from AI?
3: I'm 75 years old. My working days are over. My grandchildren, I have three grandsons that are coming up, and they're scrambling. These kids are running around with no leadership. Their families, my daughter has tried to structure her family. She takes them to church. She tries to live a decent moral life. She works her tail off to make it. They raise this rent. They raise that rent. And there's so much greed. And I'm not saying just going to the Republican side. I'm saying our total structure. Being a president in this country right now, we're in a hell of a dilemma. You know, I wouldn't want the job. I mean, what are we going to do?
1: Yeah.
3: And we can't go to war. That's poisonous. And why did he even get involved with that? That's nonsense. It's nonsense. You know, even his military advisor said, you couldn't go in there with less than 300,000 people.
1: For an invasion.
3: Bombs on a mountain?
1: Hey, well, Thomas, we appreciate your call very, very much. And you're listening to us in Maryland this morning. I hope that we hear from you again real soon.
3: Well, I'd like you to comment on everything I said. I know that we have extreme views now with the Republican Party being the mega and the Democratic side. But I'm talking about the human side now. In fact, the cost of our communities, how it's going to affect our children. I thank you, sir, for your time.
1: Hey, thank you, Thomas. Appreciate your call very much. Thanks for calling. Great first-time caller from Maryland this morning, everybody. And Denise, he's raising a lot of different issues. What do you think?
2: Well, I understand his point, and this point is well taken, and it is something that should be on the short list, not only of the White House, but especially when it comes to the House and the Senate. So many of these politicians in the House and the Senate don't understand the full implications of everything when it comes to AI and robotics and automation. They're not able to, in fact, maybe they ought to use AI in order to predict the good things and the bad things with AI and automation and robotics. Maybe we ought to start there.
1: Right.
2: But since they don't understand it, in order to have any kind of legislation that has the guardrails in it that we expect it to have, least of which is the data centers, we got a long way to go. So Thomas is right to be concerned, and I appreciate his call.
1: Absolutely. And again, you know, the rubber meets the road, basically. I mean, this and what he was talking about, I think, sort of personifies that. You know, like you're saying, we don't see the big ramifications yet of these things. And a lot of times, too, you know, you've got businesses that are bringing in AI or automation because of the cost of doing business. A lot of that has to do with regulation or taxation or, hey, we're going to raise the minimum wage and make it some arbitrary number. And and these businesses say, okay, well, this is our response to that.
2: Yeah, we've got a long way to go to begin to understand the committee. They merged labor into education, or education into the labor committee. So there needs to be some real concentration there on what we're teaching when it comes to education And then how it merges into labor, and that doesn't mean unions, but it means all things with employment. And then, you know, get the input, bring in those witnesses from the big corporations and small business and see where it goes.
1: Yes. And something else Thomas said, Denise, talked about the human side of things.
2: Well, that's it.
1: How important to remember that that's a big component here.
2: That's it.
1: Absolutely.
2: That's right.
1: Well, Denise, we appreciate you. We'll talk to you tomorrow morning, my friend.
2: Yes, sir. Thank you.
1: Take care. Denise Simon, everybody. And Thomas, thank you for your telephone call this morning. Folks, stay with us. We are coming right back.
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8: 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Interview me first. Three words. Before AI writes anything, it asks you the questions. 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
1: Oh, those were the days, weren't they? 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All right, welcome back, everybody. 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Let's say good morning to our good friend, Chris Markowski. Good morning, Chris.
2: Good morning.
1: Well, Chris, of course, you know, it's a very, very sad Monday morning here overall. Before we kind of get into it, I wanted to get your reaction, of course, to the sudden passing of Senator Lindsey Graham.
2: I don't want to make a commentary on, you know, someone's life and, you know, again, my belief system compared to his belief system. You know, the man just died and, you know, I've been on your program, I've been highly critical of him and his politics. I kind of want to just, you know, leave it at that. I'm not, you know, so you get to these points in time when people pass and then, you know, they really start going after them, whether they're on the left or the right, both sides do it. And, I think it's kind of time to take a couple steps back and pause from this. I think it's going to be interesting to see what's going to happen next in the state of South Carolina. You know, not to mention all the odds and ends that are going on with Mitch McConnell and what this means politically moving forward. I don't know. It's a man that, served a long time in the Senate. I most certainly did not agree with him politically. Most certainly when it came to foreign policy. Just kind of leave it at that.
1: Well, absolutely. And it just very, very sudden, though. Nobody really, you know, saw that this was coming or anticipated it, you know, just as it happened. So, but yes, you're right. The questions about how do you move forward, what happens next, all these will be answered, I'm sure, in the coming days beyond who will be appointed and this kind of thing. But you're right. It's a very, very difficult kind of thing to try to assess at that point. But, you know, as well, Chris, Senator Bernie Sanders, speaking of another senator, is back at it again. This time, he wants to give families $12,000 for, I guess, a new taxation proposal. Talked about Jeff Bezos in particular, and saying that after all is said and done with his program to give away this money and so forth, he says to Jeff Bezos, and you'd still be worth $269 billion after taxes. So, is somebody out there going to decide how much you can be worth in the new Bernie Sanders world, I guess?
2: It's just, you know, it's just complete, utter stupidity. But, Kyle, I've made this very clear for a very long period of time. And the way that we do voting in this country now, where it's, you know, it's like Ramadan, lasts an entire month. You can, you know, vote a million different ways, and it makes it easy. The dumb vote comes out and votes. And, you know, you're an idiot if you think that all of a sudden Jeff Bezos has, you know, $750 billion in cash sitting in a bank account. He doesn't. It's wealth. The new taxes that they're proposing, these wealth taxes, you know, Ro Khanna, he actually had the nerve to call it a billionaire tax, but in the same article say it's going to be for $50 million and more. And this is what your wealth is built on. And I looked at that. And I said to myself, well, you know, based upon current metrics, my company is worth more than that. But I don't have that type of money. Am I going to have to go, if they pass this wealth tax, am I going to have to sell a portion of my business, which is a private business, every year? I don't have that type of cash. I don't make that type of money just because my business is worth that much. Based upon the current market valuation, where am I going to get that money from? I'd have to divest of my own company every single year and sell it to somebody to pay that. How does that make any sense? What about you're a farmer and you've got, you know, X amount in farmland? They don't have that type of cash laying around just because their land is worth that much. It's just, it's, you know, again, it's the land of the idiots that we live in right now. And it sounds good to people because they don't have it. But again, this is what happens. This is what happens when you're in a post-capitalistic, you know, society, when the government gets involved and, you know, people don't, they feel like they're wronged and they feel like the system is not fair. That got to get out of that. The latest poll numbers, seeing how, what people's thoughts are in regards to the overall economy and how they feel that their lives are going to be moving forward, it's not good. We did this to a lot of kids with, you know, telling them, oh, yeah, I got to go to college and take out, you know, tens of thousands of dollars in student loans and all these things. You know, so I get the frustration, but we got to deal with it.
1: Well, and like you talk about, you know, people don't have cash. They may have something that's worth something, but they don't have cash, like you talk about. But this is a great way of trying to, you know, it's pitting class against class. I mean, it's almost textbook kind of a thing to say you need to hate those other people because they've been successful. And though what they don't understand is that they're still working very hard to try to maintain whatever income they have and so forth. And it's not like they just, it's like the Joker and Batman in The Dark Knight. He doesn't have a big pile of money that you can just sit on and say, this is all mine.
2: No. And not to mention the fact, what would happen? You know, every year they're going to pick a certain date of the year when you got to like check how much your net worth is. What would happen into the lead up of that day? Everyone would know that stocks had to be sold, so there would be front running in the stock market, and everybody would start selling. It would be crazy, quite frankly. It really would. You know, again, for every person out there that is selling a stock, there has to be a buyer. For every person that's buying, there has to be a selling. That's what makes a market. So, you know, if you know everybody's got to start selling all this stock, you know, at a certain point in time, and people know that they have to sell their stock, what are they going to do? They say, I'm not buying. It'll drive the price down. And you look at it another way, too. Yeah, guys like that have major positions, they would be hoping for before that day would come, so their value, what they would be taxed, would be much lower. It's so dumb at its face, it's even hard to get around. I mean, you take people like that. These are people that are in Congress, okay, in the Senate, and they're that bloody dumb. And I'm sorry. I mean, I don't mean to be harsh, but it is what it is. It's completely unworkable.
1: Well, and you talked about, of course, you know, how the voting kind of goes on and on and on. And that's a way of trying to ensure that you keep electing people like this who go for these kinds of programs or put those out there. And then people say, well, yeah, I want a piece of that pie. But it's like, Chris, you know, it's like if you struggle to become successful and you build a successful business in whatever field you're in, suddenly that becomes the thing that you've done something wrong. You know, you've built that on the backs or whatever it is. And you have to now we have to take part of that. Or we have to take a lot of it, really, because success is no longer revered, it would seem.
2: In some circles, it isn't. Some circles, it is. But yeah, I mean, again, I wrote about this at a column I wrote many, many moons ago. It was called When the Boss Shrugs. Basically, you don't see the backstory. You think you do, you know, because you see that what, you know, maybe a vacation house that somebody has or a car that they might have at a certain point in time. You don't know the sacrifices that they made throughout their entire life, yeah, and whatnot, the hours that they put in. You know, many, again, you don't even understand business owners that you own a business, you're never on vacation. I'm never on vacation, fully on vacation like I would be if I was a government worker. I mean, I'm always working. I can't take off. I've got employees. I got, you know, people. I got to, you know, make sure that the food gets on the table. There's a lot that's involved, and it's not easy. And if it was easy, everybody would do it. Okay. And all these people are clamoring about all these people. Why don't you go out and build a business, employ people? Okay. Put the work in. Okay. You're doing a lot more for society as a business owner than you are leeching off the government and complaining about it, for crying out loud. It's so easy. You do it.
1: Yeah, very well said. And you're right about the vacation thing. How many people do you see on a cruise ship or on a vacation spot and they're sitting there on their cell phone because the problems don't wait in so many ways?
2: Kyle, you and I, it's the business we're in. Yeah, well, I'm always on with you no matter where I go. Maybe take a week off over the course of the year when I kind of like need to, decompress. But people don't understand, how much that's involved. And then you criticize people for it. You do it then if it's so easy.
1: Right. Exactly. Well, Chris Markowski, watchdog on wallstreet.com. Thanks, Chris. We'll talk to you tomorrow morning.
2: You got it. Have a good one.
1: You too. Take care. Folks, stay with us. We're coming right back after the top of the hour news.
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6: With SRN News, I'm Jason Walker. There is shock and disbelief following the death Sunday of South Carolina Republican Senator Lindsey Graham.
7: He was a great politician. He really was. He got along with a lot of people that you wouldn't think of. He was somebody that loved our country, and he fought very hard for the country.
6: Meanwhile, new data is suggesting immigration may be adding a lot of pressure to an already tight housing market in America, drawing strong reaction from conservatives. More on the story from correspondent Ken Lorman.
8: Studies indicate a 1% increase in unauthorized workers is linked to a roughly 2.2% rise in home prices and 1.4% rise in rents. Analysts say added demand is straining limited housing supply, especially in urban areas. Conservative leaders maintain the findings prove President Trump is right to push for stricter border enforcement and immigration policies. Ken Lorman reporting.
6: In Georgia, a judge has set a plea and sentencing hearing for a teenager who's accused of killing four people in a 2024 shooting at a high school. 16-year-old Colt Gray has pled not guilty to charges including murder. The judge, though, scheduled a, quote, non-negotiated plea and sentencing hearing for July 24th. What that means is the state and the defense have not agreed on a sentence, leaving it entirely up to the judge. Gray's trial is set for October. Residents in Philadelphia and surrounding communities cleaning up after a series of severe storms swept through with 70-mile-per-hour winds, flooding streets, and damaging buildings. This is SRN News.
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13: Overnight, we'll bring mainly clear skies with warm and humid conditions with a low of 81. On Friday, expect hot weather with temperatures matching the record high from 1990. It'll be humid with sunny intervals and a chance of a thunderstorm in some areas later in the afternoon. Gusty winds could be present with any downpours. The high will reach 96 degrees. That's your AccuWeather forecast. I'm meteorologist Jason Katarina for AM 860, The Answer.

0: it is a very different Monday, I think, than anybody anticipated when we went into the weekend, watching very closely, of course, any new strikes against Iran, any other developments there. However, of course, the sad news, people awaking to on Sunday morning, was that Senator Lindsey Graham had passed away suddenly at the age of 71 after just returning from a trip to Ukraine, where he met with President Zelensky, had a telephone conversation Saturday night with President Trump, where he, his trip, but the president saying he said he sounded tired, said he was tired, but seemed to be fine. And then perhaps a very short time after that, Senator Lindsey Graham suffering what appears to be a fatal aortic tear, as they are calling it preliminarily here, according to the reports. We'll get a much more comprehensive report in coming days, of course. But just a very, very tragic passing of someone who had been in the Senate for so many long years, but also, of course, someone who I believe truly did love America. Maybe people didn't agree with them on every single thing. That doesn't really ever occur, by the way. But nevertheless, he did work very hard. He also was a staunch supporter of President Trump and President Trump's agenda. And so there are some good questions now as to where the Senate, where America even goes from here. All right, folks, welcome to the program. Kyle Warren with you. It's Monday, of course, and here we are, hour number four, otherwise known as the 5 o'clock hour, and we've got Frank Salvato from undergroundusa.com with us this morning, as we do on Mondays and Fridays here on the show. So let's say good morning to our good friend Frank Salvato. Good morning, Frank.
1: Mr. Kyle.
0: Well, of course, Frank, you know, what a shocking thing that has happened here. What's your initial response to this, and in terms of losing Senator Graham this way?
1: Well, to address the malady first, unless you're on the operating table, you do not survive an aortic tear.
0: Yeah.
1: It's just a catastrophic failure of the heart muscle. And anybody who understands what the aorta is, that's the chief thing. Blows if there's a tear in there. Unless the surgeon is there to sew it up immediately and they've got blood going in, you're in fatal trouble. So that was something that he was not going to come back from. And normally that's the precursor is coronary disease, why he wasn't seeing that in his physicals and taking better care of his circulatory system is a question for his family, you know, but Godspeed to him and my condolences to the family. As it relates to politics in South Carolina, we're seeing people starting to scramble because South Carolina has said they have up to, I believe it's July 26th, to get nominating petitions in to fill the seat. So everyone's scrambling. But you're seeing two people especially scramble. One is Nancy Mace,
0: right, and
1: the other is Nikki Haley. So they're you know, they're among others, but they're scrambling to, those are the two who have, in my estimation, the best chance of mounting a campaign because of name recognition and in their station and what they've done in the past in the state of Carolina, South Carolina. So be interesting to watch those two fight. Interesting that it's two women, you know, you would think that the women of the right and the center would, you know, the ones who use that as the chief arbiter of their decisions would be behind them. But we'll have to see how that goes, because they're from kind of two different camps. You know, you've got a Nikki Haley who was not included in the second Trump administration, and who had said some interesting things about him after his first presidency. And then you have Nancy Mace, who had her own less potent problems with the sitting president, you know, with her attempt to get reelected into Congress.
0: Mm-hmm.
1: So it'll be interesting to see how that plays out, because as we see, a Trump endorsement in something like this would be all important.
0: Absolutely. Now, in the meantime, the governor will be able to appoint a temporary, caretaker senator for that seat. And in the interim period, that would be between now and next January. And in the interim period, of course, there are major questions like the SAVE Act, for example.
1: Yeah.
0: And we'll see if that can be, can that be, gotten over the hurdle here.
1: Well, and that should be the litmus test here, because that answers all questions. If you're someone who is going to help the America First agenda across the finish line, then that would be the ultimate litmus test. Are you going to support and vote for the SAVE Act? That would be my first interview question, and probably one of my only interview questions. Are you going to pass the SAVE Act? Well, I've got some reservations. Well, thank you very much for stopping by. Here's some parting gifts at the door. Thanks for playing the game. If you say absolutely it has to happen, and here are the reasons why, then you sit and you listen, because if the reasons why are to protect the country, to protect the electorate, to protect citizenship, and things like that, then you've got a contender for your ultimate short list. But yeah, that's got to be one. Now, with that said, and Mitch McConnell currently sidelined, McConnell is one of the no votes. So if you position it correctly, South Carolina stays safe. And God forbid, and I'm not wishing this on anyone, but God forbid Mitch McConnell doesn't come back from his health issue, and Kentucky is allowed to appoint someone else, you may get one of those votes that's needed to pass the SAVE Act.
0: Yeah, you never know how things are gonna work out like that. Yeah, it's really something. Yeah.
1: And from Friday until today, you see how things usually don't work out sometimes.
0: Right, exactly. Well, I'll tell you what, Frank, stay right there if you would. Folks, we're gonna come right back here on this Monday morning. Kyle Warren with you. Don't go anywhere.
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0: All right, welcome back, everybody. Kyle Warren with you as we head through the 5 o'clock hour this morning on this Monday morning. Starting off another great week of broadcasting, although I do wish it was under some different circumstances. We've been talking, of course, about the sudden tragic loss of Senator Lindsey Graham at age 71. And there are a lot of political ramifications about that as well. But we've also got Frank Salvato from undergroundusa.com with us, as we do here on Mondays and Fridays here on the program. So once again, let's say good morning to Frank Salvato. Good morning, Frank.
1: Mr. Kyle.
0: Well, you know, Frank, again, it is very, very sudden, and there are going to be political ramifications about this. One of the other things that I wanted to ask you about in relation to Senator Graham is, you know, he was very staunch about stopping Iran from their abilities, their capabilities, and for basically going all out against them. What do you think is going to, and also he was so very, he became very close with President Trump. And now that that voice is going to be gone, what do you think the lay of the land looks like moving forward, especially when it comes to Iran?
1: I don't think our policy changes with towards Iran in any way, shape, or form, simply because the executive branch executes that. He was a staunch supporter in the legislative branch and helped with some votes on that, but there weren't a lot of votes on that. And, you know, a lot of people shot their mouths off in front of the microphones, but that's what Congress does. So I don't see policy changing at all. I'm sure President Trump will miss the support, but it's it's kind of, I won't say inconsequential, but it's less important about what the policy is going to be towards Iran. And as far as, you know, what happens on the committees that he was on and sort of vacuum courts of replacement. So not only in the media, but in the Senate. So whether it's who takes his spot appointed from South Carolina or the person who eventually permanently takes his spot next January, someone will take the opportunity to fill that gap. So I don't see changing anyway. You're going to see a war hawk still get asked for the war hawk's position in the media, and someone will see an opportunity to fill this gap for politically advantageous reasons amongst the political class. So just be prepared to hear a new name and the same old song as far as that's concerned.
0: Well, and of course, somebody like a Senator Graham, they don't have the longevity that they have, and they don't sort of get to where they are, and they don't have the impact that they do if they don't have the ability to try to reach across the aisle or to at least be able to be communicative with the Democrats over his career. Nowadays, it's a very, very, things just keep getting worse, it would seem. But even Cory Booker, and I guess to his credit, said he thought that Senator Graham was someone that he felt was a friend, an unexpected friend for him in the Senate. So again, those kinds of reactions, I think, are also very important.
1: Well, that's, as far as Cory, I'm not going to say he's insincere, but you have to expect that from people who are positioning on the left in days after this. If he would have come out and said that he hated Lindsey Graham, then that kind of shuts the door to that moderate constituency in the Democrat Party. And Democrats are radical enough. Cory Booker is radical enough.
0: Oh, absolutely. Yeah.
1: You know, so he had to say something. He had to say something that is palatable to all of his constituents.
0: That was nice. Yeah.
1: Yeah. Yeah. As far as, you know, Lindsey Graham is concerned, he was a politician, good and bad. Sometimes what he said to people on the opposite side of the aisle was the middle finger. He was good with his electorate. That's what created the longevity for him. And along with longevity, at the federal level, once you achieve longevity inside that institution, come the stations and the committees and everything else. So, you know, when we talk about longevity in Washington, that's because his electorate found him worthy to go forward, not the country and not the chamber. South Carolina was Lindsey Graham country, and he was starting to get some pushback in his home state this time around too. So, when I say he was a politician, that comes along with the baggage of both good and bad. It's pretty, I'm not disparaging the man in his passing. I'm just calling a spade a
0: Well,
1: spade.
0: but politics is a particular profession, if you want to call it that. And there are certain parameters that you have to sort of live by, and be able to accomplish what you want to accomplish. And it's the making of the sausage, right? Which is sometimes something that people don't like to have to actually see happening. They want the results, but to get there is hard.
1: Yeah, and it brings up the 17th Amendment again when you think about it, because there would need to be no special election going forward. If the 17th Amendment hadn't been passed, there would be a period of mourning, and the legislature in the state of South Carolina would have appointed a new senator, and they would have gone into it not being temporary, but being sent from the state. Now that we directly elect senators, we have to go through the special election, and then we have to wait until January for someone who's permanently going to fill that spot. So politics, watch the jockeying for position start to happen already. As soon as the professionally manufactured memes started coming out on behalf of Nikki Haley and Nancy Mace, I knew this was going to be something that was going to be national news from now until their special election. And sad to say, you have your mourning period for Lindsey Graham, but politics waits for no one. So once that mourning period is over, you start to see him fall from the pages of the media, and you start to see the memes disappear, and it's on to the next village, as David Lee Roth would say.
0: Well, yeah. Go ahead, go ahead, Frank.
1: Well, I mean that's pretty much it. When politics is done with you, politics is done with you, one way or another. When's the last time somebody asked Al Franken for his opinion?
0: Right, no kidding. Well, and of course, early on when this news actually broke, it was all in the context of he had gone to Ukraine, to come back from that. In other words, conspiracy theories started swirling around. But then you had the report from the coroner about this aortic tear, and that seemed to hopefully quell what could be, some pretty rampant conspiracy theories, given the timing of his trip and this kind of stuff.
1: Well, of course, and you're always going to have that kind of thing swirling around something that's abrupt. I believe that's the reason the preliminary coroner's report came out so swiftly, was to tamp those rumors down. Because if that wouldn't have come out for a couple of days, you could have bet that the memes and the rumor mill would have been churning at high gear. You already have the IRGC claiming credit for taking him out, but unless they were feeding him foods that create plaque within your arteries and cause your aorta to tear, I which I would really be the ultimate assassination tool, I guess. They had no part in it, so that just goes to tell you that what's coming out of Iran is a boatload of crap.
0: Well, what do you think? Well, speaking of things like that, what do you think of those who would post

0: Mao's death? Of course you would. Those people are disingenuous. If you don't like someone politically, so you dance on his grave, then you're a piece of crap.
1: Yeah.
0: I don't know how to say it any clearer, and I
1: That's
0: would
1: the
0: have
1: way to
0: used
1: say
0: much, yeah, I would have used much stronger words if we weren't on the air.
1: Yes,
0: But
1: thank you. Yeah.
0: I've got no use for people like that because they're disingenuous. You can't say coexist and then celebrate somebody's death because you didn't like them politically.
1: Yes, but you're
0: That
1: right.
0: makes you that makes you a reprehensible human being.
1: And you're right. It demonstrates, see, at some point I say, well, good. I'm glad that they're at least showing us who they are in no uncertain terms, so there's no question.
0: Yeah, so take note of that.
1: Right. Well, Frank, stay right there if you would. Folks, we're approaching the bottom of the hour. We're going to come back much more with Frank Salvato. Kyle Warren with you. Don't go anywhere.
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5: With SRN News, I'm John Scott. Senator Lindsey Graham's death sparking a political scramble in South Carolina. As a senior senator and ally of President Trump, Graham was expected to win re-election easily. Now Governor Henry McMaster must appoint a temporary replacement. That's until January. Democrats have already nominated Charleston pediatrician Annie Andrews. The U.S. and Iran each asserting they control the Strait of Hormuz after a weekend of attacks stretching across the wider Middle East. Those attacks have continued into Monday morning. Residents of Philadelphia and some surrounding counties cleaning up and assessing damage after a series of severe storms called microbursts that had winds of 60 to 70 miles per hour. Actor Sam Neill dying at the age of 78. He had starred in such movies as Jurassic Park and The Hunt for Red October.
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9: Hi, I'm Sally Harris Williamson, and I am no stranger to tough decisions. 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I fought for fiscal responsibility, repaired a district in crisis, and delivered results. 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
7: Night will be mainly clear with warm and humid conditions and a low of 81. As for Friday,

will be hot, tying the record high from 1990 with humid weather and sunny spells. There is a chance of a thunderstorm in some areas late in the afternoon with gusty winds possible. Expect a high of 96. Friday night will bring clearing skies with a low of 79. That's your AccuWeather forecast. I'm meteorologist Jason Caterina for AM 860, The Answer.

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2: All right, welcome back, everybody. Kyle Warren with you, moving through the 5 o'clock hour this morning. Starting our climb back up to the top of the hour, heading for 6 a.m. And we are glad that you're there this morning, as always. And we've got Frank Salvato from UndergroundUSA.com with us, as always, here on Fridays and Mondays on the program. And so once again, good morning, Frank.
3: Mr. Kyle.
2: Well, you know, Frank, I hope you don't mind. I'd like to ask you about a little something different here. And that is, of course, also over the weekend, we lost someone else, but that was Randolph Mantooth. And he, of course, is famous for being on the series Emergency from back in the 70s. And you had a post on Facebook, which I saw it and it said it all. And it said, RIP John Gage, KMG 365. And that was the code that they'd always say whenever they were responding that, yes, we're moving out to this call every week on Emergency. And I grew up watching that show as well. And I know that it inspired so many people, but I know that it inspired you in a great many ways, especially Randolph Mantooth.
3: I also want to acknowledge the passing of Sam Neill.
2: Yes.
3: He passed overnight as well. So did things come in threes, I guess, and let's hope that's the end of it for a while. Randy Mantooth, he sparked a lot of people to look at paramedicine as something that that was an avenue that they wanted to pursue. I think anybody who's ever ridden the Band-Aid box, especially if you're my age or a little older, you watched it. It introduced a whole new profession, a whole new EMS profession to the general public, and you know, made it look glamorous and exciting. And it is an exciting job. I don't know about glamorous, but it's exciting. But it introduced that whole new genre to the world in a way that they could consume it. And it moved a lot of people to go into that line of work. Whether they had longevity in it or not is a personal thing. But it did spark them to look at it, and it shined a spotlight on paramedicine and its marriage to the fire service. So, I think anybody who's ever worn the badge and been in the back of the ambulance when they heard that news kind of went, damn.
2: Yeah. Well, you know. Well, but one of the great things, certainly it was a television series, but it was rooted in something that was very new in that era. And that was the idea of paramedics going out and getting on scene first and so forth and helping people. But what was so cool to me, Frank, between both Randolph Mantooth and Kevin Tai, of course, who played his partner, as they were in the
3: Roy,
2: squad.
3: Roy DeSoto.
2: Yeah, Roy DeSoto, exactly. And Squad 51 and the big red truck with all the panels and things on it that they could have all their stuff. And they would go out and they were total pros, whatever they were in, and they'd do whatever they had to do. They'd climb up the crane and help the person, or they'd rappel down the canyon. You know, in other words, they were like a jack of all trades. They could do all these different things to rescue people. And I always thought that was incredibly inspirational. Yes, it was a TV show, but it was actually putting the spotlight on something that was actually out there really helping people on a daily basis.
3: Well, and that's the job. If you're an EMS attached to a fire department, you are that jack of all trades. You have to be ready to do anything, whether it's running into a fire or getting yourself into situations that are perilous to save the patient. That's the job. You know, it also showed the relationship between EMS, the fire service, and the hospitals. You know, it's not just the ambulance, and he backs back into the fire station after the call's done, and that's that. Paramedics and the fire departments have relationships with the emergency rooms and the hospitals that they bring their patients to. So you got to see that part of it with telemetry when they would call and Dixie would answer the radio. You know, and the doctor is there. Paramedics are the eyes, ears, and hands of the doctors in the emergency rooms in the field. And they work as a team. So not only do you have your partner, you have the emergency room on the other end of your telemetry that you're working with as well. And that's what allows you to go beyond your SOPs sometimes with treatment. If you have a doctor who trusts the guys on the rig, then he can say, well, you've been trained in this. You want to try to do it? You know, let's do this. And then you can do it. And it brings that emergency room to the people out in the field just a little bit sooner. And that's what was also introduced to the public back in the 70s, was that concept of, science and technology allowing the eyes and ears of the ER staff to be on the street through the hands, the eyes, and the ears of the paramedics. All brand new back then, and when you think about the technology, we talk about this sometimes in other genres. If it wasn't for the NASA program, we wouldn't have had telemetry. You know, so the paramedics, they wouldn't have had that immediate access getting back to the ER and getting direction if they needed it. It would have been just the SOPs, and SOPs are standing operating procedures. It would have been just the SOPs, and that would have been it. So telemetry changed everything. Yeah, from being able to transmit EKGs to the hospital so they could see heart rhythms, to being able to get direction verbally, over a dedicated telemetry line for medical issues. So a lot of stuff came out of the NASA program. It wasn't just cell phones. It was a lot more.
2: Well, exactly right. And one of the reasons I wanted to bring this out and talk to you about this morning, Frank, of course, because of your service in the fire service, but also, of course, again, putting that spotlight on the people that when you call them, and let's be honest, you're calling them on the worst day of your life, basically, and they come running. They have all this training, all this technology, and they have this bravery that really make the difference between life and death. It's just that
3: Well,
2: simple.
3: that goes for all first responders, not just
2: Well, of
3: paramedics or,
2: course, yeah.
3: firefighters, police officers. When you need the help of a first responder in any capacity, you need them. That's a capital NEED. And you need them to be professional, and you need them to get there yesterday. So it's when I hear these morons on the left talking about defunding the police, and you hear politicians talking about whittling away the budgets like Karen Bass did in Los Angeles with the fire service, you don't do that because that's one of government's first priorities is making sure that the public is safe. That's really the only reason government was created. Was to make sure that the government was or that the people were protected, and represented. So I don't agree in defending. I know are there chiefs out there who pad the budget and try to get as much as they can because that's the game? Sure there are, but that's not the norm. Most chiefs are looking at their budget saying we need training for this and training for that, and boy, it would be nice to have that equipment for the guys. But it's going to cost money, so they fight tooth and nail. And that's why giving away free money like they do in Chicago and pulling from the police budgets and the EMS and fire's budgets, it's a horrible move. And it shows that you don't just reallocating and redistributing wealth because you have an ideology when you're in office, that's not serving the people. If you're taking away from protective services like EMS, fire, and police, it's purely political, and that makes you a weak and a poor leader, like Brandon Johnson is in Chicago, like Karen Bass was in LA.
2: Exactly. Yeah. Well, and of course, the other important thing here too about Randolph Mantooth is that he remained an advocate for paramedics and for the fire responders and so forth all throughout the rest of his life. And he did a lot, again, to continue to keep that spotlight on all these great things.
3: Well, I'm sure that participating in the role affected him greatly, because he got a new respect for what those guys were actually doing. Plus, it was cutting edge back then.
2: Oh, yeah.
3: So why would the downside to being an advocate for that? There isn't one.
2: No.
3: there's a lot of respect for that now. And I and every other paramedic appreciate that he was an advocate for his entire life.
2: Absolutely. Well, Frank Salvato, undergroundusa.com is the website. Thank you, my friend. We'll talk to you on Friday.
3: Stay low, my friend.
2: You too. Take care. Frank Salvato, everybody. And my friends, this day, you could also still drive by the Station 51, what doubled for Station 51 in the city of Carson, California. It's still there. All right, folks, come on back.
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6: I'm Jonathan McKee, and you're listening to Plugged In. Dutton Ranch, now streaming on Paramount Plus, is a Yellowstone spinoff that continues Beth Dutton's story. And while Beth has moved to a new home, the content concerns from Yellowstone have moved right along with her. Violence remains a major issue here. Characters get into brutal fights, guns are drawn, and people and animals are shown dead or dying. Language is also extremely rough, with frequent harsh profanity, like the R-rated kind, and misuses of God's name.
7: Few names are as revered as Dutton, but Rio Paloma is my town, and I work very hard to protect it.
6: Families should also know there's drinking, underage alcohol use, marijuana use, crude jokes, and some sensual content, some of which involves young people. 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Before streaming the latest shows, visit PluggedIn.com/radio. I'm Jonathan McKee with Plugged In by Focus on the Family.
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8: So where has this bumped up against us in the past that has been a trigger that we kind of really respond to? 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
1: Well, as we heard just a little bit earlier, unfortunately, we've also got the report now of actor Sam Neill has passed away at the age of 78. You remember him, of course, from things like Jurassic Park, of course, The Hunt for Red October, and so many other great roles. And just a very, very talented actor, and someone who, when he was on the screen or he'd be part of that film that you started watching, you knew it was going to be good. It was going to be pretty good if Sam Neill was in it. And that's a very, very sad thing to report this morning. But folks, welcome back to the show. Of course, Kyle Warren with you. And time now to talk with our good friend, Patrick Hyland. He's host of Hyland's Heroes right here on AM 860, The Answer. And you can hear him every Sunday from 11 to 12. You got to check out this show, my friends, Sundays 11 to 12, right here on AM 860, The Answer for Hyland's Heroes. And Patrick is also known as the insurance quarterback. And my friends, if you're looking for guidance on Medicare, life insurance, veterans benefits, how about annuities? Patrick Hyland is the person you need to talk to about this. You can give him a call, 813-966-1052. That's 813-966-1052. There's no charge to talk to Patrick, you know, to find out what you've got going here. So give him a call, 813-966-1052. And of course, my friends, I want you to be one of Patrick's great success stories that he tells us about here on the show. So without further ado, let's say good morning to our good friend, Patrick Hyland. Good morning, Patrick.
2: Hey, good morning, Kyle. Thanks for having me on, as always. I hope you had a nice weekend.
1: Yeah, pretty good, pretty good. And but, you know, we've got this news that broke about Lindsey Graham is just shocking, isn't it?
2: It really is. I'm surprised, you know, 71 in today's era, you know, unless you have a real disease of some sort. He was an interesting guy, though, Cal. I could never figure him out. I mean, did you feel the same way in some respects?
1: Well, I think that he certainly, he had a lot of passion. There's no doubt about that. But he wasn't also your standard issue senator either. So yeah, a little bit of a mixed bag sometimes.
2: Yeah, that's all. It just kind of threw me, you know. I didn't know the man, just like a lot of people don't know Donald Trump. So how are you going to judge the man if you don't know who he is, right, or you've never met him or had a sit down? And it cracks me up because Bill Maher, who I think is starting to become more to the center, which is a good thing, he's funny as heck, and he does make some good points where you look at both sides of the coin. You know, he just grew up on the left side, just like a lot of us have, and then we either come to the center or to the right when we realize, you know, there's some things that have changed. And what scares me is, you know, even when we were kids, Cal, communism was talked about. They even joked around about it on The Family, you know, Archie Bunker. You know, that's going back 50 years now. So, you know, we need to be cognizant of that, I feel. This Democrat socialist, it just sounds like they're just trying to market it in a different way, Cal, and try to clean it up. Is anybody, answer me this, Cal, because you're the professor of this. Is anybody leaving a capitalist country going to a communist or socialist country in droves?
1: No way. Okay. Heck no.
2: I mean, is there anything else you need to know? Really? I mean, it's that simple. And I'm not saying there's not room for improvement. Just like anything in life, there's room for improvement. And is there some greed with the capitalist system? Of course there is. Now, should we maybe have some more regulations on that? That's a discussion I think sound minds could have. But I'm never going to tell somebody, no, you can't have three houses. I don't know why you would, but if that's what turns you on, great. Or if you want to have 50 cars, okay. You know, that's your business. The only thing I hope and pray is that you're, you know, giving back to society as well as you're taking. That's all. I think that is something biblical there, Kyle, you know, with great giving is great, you know,
1: Oh, of course.
2: And I do agree with that.
1: Well, and you know, too, Patrick, you know, I guess maybe if you're a Mom Donnie, when the Berlin Wall fell down, came down, you wanted to run into East Berlin, you know, but of course nobody does that. Nope. Nobody would say, oh, I could finally go live in East Germany. You know, finally I could do this. Nobody thinks that way. You know, again, to your point.
2: Well, there you go. I mean, here's my take, and maybe I'm crazy, Cal, but I just don't see how communism is really a decision. It's neither a party or really an ideology. Let's just tell it like it is. It's not good. And I think it's really something that can really hurt us. It's not a system of political or economic. It's almost a form of insanity. And, I mean, that's just my take on it. Am I being too harsh, too far out there, Kyle?
1: Well, I mean, it's definitely an ideological framework, but because everything that they do is driven by that. But I would take it a step further and say that it's really even a form of control, and it's awful. It's literally an authoritarian system when you finally get down to it, where, you know, these very small group of people have total control over everything else, and they will dictate to you what you can do, where you can live, what your job's going to be, everything. And that's exactly what we've seen happen before.
2: You know, Kyle, I'm glad, you know, you cleaned it up for me. I was a little kind of too blunt about it, and you did it in a classy way.
1: No worries. But you're on the right track, though. See, that's the thing. And you mentioned the word insanity. Well, it is. You know, because anybody who would advocate for this kind of thing, you know, it is like that. Because if they're trying to get control of you, they're willing to lie to you. They're willing to do anything they can in order to make you live in that kind of insane world.
2: You know, I think a lot of people really do misunderstand Trump, and they don't like him because he is a little too blunt, like I just was. Okay, but I mean, you kind of should respect that. We're just trying to tell it like it is without trying to sugarcoat it.
1: Right.
2: And he interrupts their order. That's what I see. And he's not, you know, the ordinary truck driver, the ordinary nurse here in Florida, farmer north of me up in Georgia, you don't hate the guy just because the way he talks. They don't even let it get to him because he's just disrupting the order of the people up there. And these intelligence agencies don't like it. These politicians don't like it. And that's why people like Trump and go, oh, you love Trump. I love what the guy stands for. I love that he's pragmatic. I love that he's trying to make this country better. Look what happened biblical again, Cal. And Jesus went into the temple and flipped the tables. They didn't like that, did they?
1: No.
2: He called them out and told them the truth. And what did they do? You know, they, you know, obviously crucified the man. And that's because Trump's messing up their order. And I really do believe that. Am I comparing Trump to Jesus Christ? Of course not.
1: No, okay? Of course not.
2: But it's kind of funny how the similarities are there, Kyle. And it's just me reading into it a little bit. What's your thoughts about that statement?
1: No, you're exactly right. And because when Trump actually does upend the apple cart, as it were, you know, it would almost be okay if he would just kind of have some rhetoric and things like that. But he actually takes action on these things and really makes it come true. And then suddenly they find themselves in a very, very different world. And yeah, so they'll come after Trump with everything they have.
2: There you have it. Well, Cal, you know, hopefully we, you know, got some things out there for the folks. I hope they enjoyed this segment. And I hope they'll give me a call. My phone number is 813-966-1052. I help out people every day either save money on their insurance policies or get them more value for their insurance policies for the same amount of money. 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Look forward to talking to you Wednesday, sir.
1: Sounds great. Hey, thank you, Patrick. 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And folks, hold fast to that which is good. We will see you bright and early tomorrow morning. Kyle Warren saying, take care out there.
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6: With SRN News, I'm John Scott. The United States and Iran each are asserting they control the Strait of Hormuz after a weekend of attacks stretching across the wider Middle East. The attacks continued into Monday morning, further threatening any diplomacy to end the war. The attacks underline that the waterway that once saw a fifth of the world's traded crude oil and natural gas pass through it remains the key issue in negotiations now. Iran and the U.S. are nearly at the midway point of a 60-day period of an interim deal. It was supposed to set up talks for a permanent end to the war. Oil prices have jumped and Asian shares are mostly lower. That's after the U.S. carried out airstrikes and Iran had retaliated. The prices of Brent crude and U.S. benchmark crude gaining nearly 5% early Monday. Ukraine's president announces changes to his government.
7: Ukrainian Prime Minister Yulia Spiridenko has stepped down as President Volodymyr Zelensky makes changes to Ukraine's government. The former prime minister saying, "I remain ready to serve the Ukrainian state and carry out every task aimed at strengthening Ukraine's position, defending our national interests, and bringing a just peace closer." Spiridenko, the former economy minister, was named prime minister in July 2025. Zelensky announced her resignation in a post, saying that Ukraine is changing its political strategy. Zelensky also says there will be changes among the top ranks of Ukraine's law enforcement agencies. I'm Donna Water.
6: Senator Lindsey Graham's death has sparked a political scramble in South Carolina. As a senior senator and ally of President Trump, Graham was expected to win re-election easily. Now Governor Henry McMaster must appoint a temporary replacement until January. Democrats have nominated Charleston pediatrician Annie Andrews. This is SRN News. The Pew Research Center asking Americans about the Ten Commandments.
8: The question is, should public schools display the Decalogue in classrooms? Turns out the country is pretty evenly split on the issue. 50% say yes, 48% say no. White evangelical Protestants are the group most likely to favor posting the commandments in the schools. 83% like the idea. Black Protestants come in next at 64%, followed by Catholics at 56%, and then white mainline Protestants at 52%. Michael Harrington reporting.
6: Legal experts say transgenderism is liable to come before the Supreme Court again. The justice's latest ruling in favor of state law that bars boys from playing on girls' sports teams was a narrow one. The court went to great lengths to emphasize that it was focused on sports, and that the court was not being asked about other transgender issues more broadly. This is SRN News. In consumer news, Kia America issuing a new recall for 463,000 SUVs.
9: It's urging owners to again park their vehicles outside and away from buildings after several customers reported fires following previous repairs. The recall announced this week by the National Highway Traffic Safety Administration replaces a prior one Kia initiated in 2024. Certain Tellurides from the 2020 to 2024 model years are affected. The front power seat motor of these vehicles may overheat due to a stuck slide knob. To address the hazard, Kia's new fix will be for dealers to install an electronic fuse assembly free of charge. Keith Peters reported.
6: It's a World Cup semifinal lineup for the ages. England and Argentina, they'll be playing on Wednesday. France plays Spain in the first semifinal. That's on Tuesday. More details at srnnews.com.
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15: Most Americans think of Abraham Lincoln and they think of the Civil War or the Emancipation. But in 1862, he signed another hugely significant piece of legislation, the Homestead Act. It offered eligible Americans up to 160 acres of land, not as a prize for the powerful, but as an opportunity for ordinary families willing to live on it, work it, and build something lasting. Why did it matter? Because Lincoln understood that freedom was not merely the absence of tyranny. Rather, freedom required responsibility, labor, stewardship, and moral courage. A free people must be given room to build, but they also must be willing to cultivate what they have been given. That still matters today. Liberty without responsibility decays. Opportunity without character collapses. Lincoln's lesson is clear. A nation stays free when its people remain willing to work, build, and steward freedom under God.
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18: Today will be hot with the temperature reaching a high of 96, tying the record high from 1990. It will also be humid with sunny spells, but be prepared for a thunderstorm in some areas late this afternoon. Gusty winds may accompany any downpour. Tonight will clear up with a low of 79. Tomorrow, expect a mix of clouds and sun with a chance of a thunderstorm in the afternoon and a high of 92. That's your AccuWeather forecast. I'm meteorologist Joe Lundberg for AM 860, The Answer.
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20: Good Monday morning to you from your nation's capital on our flagship station, WMAL. It's Washington, D.C., I'll have you know, in the Relief Factor studio. Larry O'Connor here. It's Monday the 13th. For those of you who are superstitious, I'm sure that's something.
0: I know it doesn't sound as scary as Friday the 13th, but it is something. So watch yourself today. Don't break a mirror. There's a parasite causing violent diarrhea in the Mid-Atlantic. We're going to speak with Dr. Kelly Victory coming up in our 8 o'clock hour about that. Plus, the Assistant Secretary for Financial Resources at Health and Human Services will join us, talk about what they're doing over there, about the Medicare and Medicaid fraud. And also, Nick Minock is going to join us. He, a local reporter in Washington, D.C., superstar here, covering the data center wars that continue to rage in this region. Of course, our weekly visit with Hans von Spakovsky also coming up in the second hour. Also coming up this hour, a success story down in Houston, the superintendent of schools, which will really raise your eyebrows on what can be done in the failing school systems if you just give it some focus. And then in the 7 o'clock hour, we'll hear from our friend, my personal friend, Ben Dominich, who's the opinion editor at Daily Wire, to reflect on his personal relationship with the late Senator Lindsey Graham. And we begin there, a stunning, shocking development this weekend as Lindsey Graham, the senator of South Carolina, who was poised for re-election this November for, I believe it was his fifth term, passed away suddenly at the age of 71. What's most shocking about this is he just returned from Kyiv, where he was meeting with President Zelensky. As you know, he was a robust supporter of the military effort there against Vladimir Putin and the Russian army. He appeared to be completely healthy. And then the next thing you know, he's dead. Now, just so you know, that's doesn't mean that there was foul play, although the timing and the circumstances certainly allowed people to leap to that conclusion. And there should be, especially given the circumstances, especially given the fact that the nation of Iran, our mortal enemy that we're involved in a military conflict with at the moment, put a death warrant out for him. Yes, it should be something that's investigated. But at the same time, I think we've all known people in our lives who were alive and kicking today and then tomorrow because of a heart event, which the initial reports say Lindsey Graham suffered. They are no longer with us. That's not out of the ordinary. It happens. But because of the circumstances, we should get a full investigation and a full report. Let's pause a moment here and take a look at how Senator Graham's colleagues reflected on his life and his legacy and the sudden news of his death. Here is Tim Scott, the junior senator from South Carolina, Lindsey Graham's colleague in the Senate.
21: Senator Graham's staff said that he had a sudden and brief illness. Do you know what happened? Because it shocked us, frankly, overnight.
22: Yeah, I don't know the details any more than his staff has released. My hunch was it was a heart attack, but I hate to just give you my opinion on what I've heard from people that are close in circle, but I think we'll have more information over the next couple of days, but it appears to have been a heart attack.
0: That was Sunday morning, Tim Scott, on Face the Nation. A little later in the morning, he appeared with Jake Tapper on State of the Union, and they reflected specifically on Senator Graham's impact on the Senate and on Senator Scott's personal life. Here's clip two.
22: America's lost a true statesman. We don't have many left, but he was a true statesman. But I've lost a friend. It is a morning of mourning for me. It's a powerful reminder that life is fleeting, that we are not here very long. If I were to tell stories about Lindsey Graham, one of the most important stories about Lindsey Graham is that when I was a new senator, he welcomed me in. He knew that my path was different. He understood the power of change in South Carolina and how much our state had changed. But he was one of the first folks in the Senate to welcome me in with open arms. And I will say that I do a South Carolina prayer breakfast every year in D.C. And I called Lindsey the first time, and Lindsey says, "Tim, if this thing starts before 10 a.m., I'm not coming, because I'm not going even if Jesus comes back before 10 a.m. And I just laughed out loud. And, of course, it started at 8:30. And who walked in the door at 8:31? Lindsey Graham. He was just the kind of committed person that you don't really appreciate how much, how committed he was to America. I can't think, Jake, of a more committed public servant to this country. His family was his sister that he adopted when he was 19 and she was 13, because their parents died within 15 months, and America. He spent every single day, every weekend, going somewhere trying to make America a safer country. And I'll say this, Jake, because of the pain of his past, his father dying of a massive heart attack at, I think it was 69 years old, his mother dying of cancer, Lindsey Graham had a passion for so many of the important issues around cancer research and around taking care of people. He didn't want anyone to feel invisible in his presence. And he used levity and wit to help people go through really hard times. And I got to tell you, it's just a devastating loss for our state of South Carolina and, frankly, for me as an individual.
0: Yeah. Quite a legacy there and quite a description of his childhood and what it was. I believe he was 18 when he was basically orphaned, raised his daughter, his sister, there at that early age. I remember Lindsey Graham as a congressman coming on Crossfire, the old Crossfire on CNN all the time during the 90s to represent the conservative perspective on things. And if you remember during the impeachment of Bill Clinton, he was one of the prosecutors from the House to make the case that Bill Clinton should be removed from office. He then became senator from South Carolina. Here's a little bit of the last days of Lindsey Graham as this video shows, and we'll play the audio of it, Senator Graham in Ukraine just days before his death.
1: We've reached agreement with the White House on a version of the Russian sanctions bill that they will support. It means it's going to become law. So when I get back to Washington, I'm going to go with Senator Blumenthal to the Republican and Democratic leader to see if we can find time to move this Russian sanctions package that would give tools to President Trump to help end this war.
0: Delivering those words with tanks behind him, sort of the epitaph for Senator Graham as he was a supporter of a robust American military presence around the world against our enemies. And whether you agree or not with Senator Graham's enthusiastic support for the use of American forces or American dollars and weapons in the hands of our allies, he did always make the case for it. He had a military background. He was in the Air Force Reserves, and he recognized the great potential for the use of American might overseas against real enemies. And I think it's fair to say that every time he did take the floor of the Senate to make the case, he was speaking against true enemies of this nation, whether you agreed with his solutions or not. Here's a little bit more. This is Senator Graham meeting with President Zelensky in Ukraine just a day before he returned here and then died in Washington.
2: Thank you very much.
3: Thank you for coming, Lindsey.
23: Yeah, got a little update for you here.
3: Yeah.
23: Just tell me when I can talk. But good visit with the president, right?
3: Yeah, I think that we had really a good meeting.
23: Yeah,
3: the mood was good.
23: Yeah.
3: And we had some very important results. And I think that the decision of President Trump about licenses, positive signals about Patriot licenses, were important.
0: That's the licenses for the Ukrainian military to utilize U.S. weapons systems that we talked about last week that was discussed at the NATO summit in Turkey. Now, because of that and because of the fact that he was in the crosshairs of the mullahs and the regime in Iran, in fact, during the week-long funeral services for the dead Ayatollah, they actually had signs of Lindsey Graham with a giant literal crosshairs on his forehead and a bullet hole with blood spurting out of it. They were holding up that sign at the funeral. This is how Iranians mourn, I guess. This obviously has fueled speculation that there was some kind of foul play. Don't put it past either regime to assassinate an American leader, especially someone as prominent as Lindsey Graham, in the effort to destroy those two regimes, the Iranian regime as well as Vladimir Putin's Russian regime. So here's a report from Fox News with sourcing from the FBI that ostensibly dispels those thoughts. Clip 5.
4: So President Trump here at the White House earlier today had ordered that all flags across the country be lowered to half staff in support of the life of the late Senator Lindsey Graham. Now, we also know that it was early this morning that the senator's team, their official office, releasing that he had died of what they are calling a brief and sudden illness. The FBI are at Senator Graham's residence, although there is no indication of foul play, according to the federal law enforcement. Earlier today, FBI Director Kash Patel said that the FBI would assist local authorities and make every resource available. So the Wall Street Journal reporting that emergency responders were dispatched to Graham's home last night and performed CPR on an individual suffering from cardiac arrest. 71-year-old Lindsey Graham was elected to the Senate more than 20 years ago. He was a loud voice in the Republican Party. He was also a close friend to Donald Trump.
0: Yeah, and so there are reports that he had high blood pressure. And of course, you heard the report that his father died of a similar cardiac event at 69. More coming up, including President Trump.
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8: In the War of 1812, our nation fought and won America's religious freedom. 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
27: 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Talking politics with your average young male these days, chances are you will hear all kinds of odd theories coming from the Pied Pipers of Podcastistan. You will hear them mentioning experts nobody heard of until about 10 minutes ago, or until they were discovered by these podcasters because of their contrary and often conspiratorial thinking. Young men especially are attracted to this novel wisdom, and they are so prone because, as they will tell you, mainstream institutions have been untruthful over the years. But because some institutions that we used to rely on and respect have been taken over by partisanship and been wrong, doesn't mean that all normative thinking and scholarship is a lie or cannot be trusted, or that people nobody have ever heard of are the replacement for true wisdom. We dismiss and ignore this fallacious thinking at our collective peril. The task of the serious is to be able to discern truth from fiction and greatness from mediocrity. In these critical times, that task has never been more important than now. I'm Seth Leibson.
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0: A little bit more here on the passing of Senator Lindsey Graham and the plans to replace him. There's two decisions that need to be made. One, the interim replacement to serve out the rest of his term, which is only 5 months, 5.5 months now, but also somebody to replace him on the ticket as the nominee for the Republican Party in South Carolina for the election coming up this November. Those are two separate, different decisions, and we'll tell you about the process there in a moment. But first, President Trump, he made the rounds yesterday, most specifically on NBC's Meet the Press and then on CNN's State of the Union with Jake Tapper to discuss the passing of a man that, despite a volatile relationship going all the way back to the 2016 primaries when Senator Graham was running for president, you may remember he was one of the 17 candidates that year, an unlikely and very genuine friendship between the senior senator from South Carolina and President Donald Trump. Here's President Trump speaking about that relationship yesterday on Meet the Press.
5: Tough one to lose. He was great. He was unique in every way, actually.
6: He was, Mr. President, and I know that we are all just absorbing this news. We are all in shock. Can you tell us, Mr. President, how you received this news and your immediate gut reaction when you heard it?
5: So what makes it even stranger is that I got a call last night sometime in, you know, the early evening, maybe in the sevens, and he called and he said, we're all set for the Save America Act. He was pushing the Save America Act like crazy. He got back, said he just landed from Ukraine. I said, that's a long trip to make. He said, he sounded a little tired, but perfect, but a little bit tired. I had a right to be. And he was a worker. No, he was really a worker, but he sounded great, actually. But he actually said he was tired, but he wanted to pass the Save America Act. And I said, well, we're going to get it done, Lindsey. We're going to get it done. I'll see you like soon. We thought maybe we might even meet today. Mm. And then that was it. And that was, you know, very around the time. It couldn't have been much longer. It could have been his last call. I don't know exactly. But I got a message about 1 o'clock in the morning from one of the people at his office that he had passed away. I said, you got it. I just can't believe it. He was like a member of the family to me. It's very tough, actually. It's amazing.
6: Mr. President.
5: He was such an advocate. He was, you know, if he wanted to get something, and, you know, he had a unique ability. He was able to deal with Democrats and Republicans. If I had a problem, a real problem, I wouldn't often ask. But if I had a problem with a Democrat, he could work it out. He was a great politician, actually.
0: I was also struck by the stories from fellow Republicans over the weekend and people in the media who had experiences with Senator Graham, saying that he was very much on the Republican team. He would go and raise money and campaign for a candidate, and someone in the crowd or a media personality or a reporter would say, well, don't you disagree with this guy on Ukraine or on Iraq or what have you? And Senator Lindsey Graham's response would be, well, yeah, he's wrong about that, but I still want him to win. We don't have to agree on everything, but he's a Republican. He's with me. He's with my team, and we're going to get him into the Senate or into the House. He was good that way. He understood that politics is a team sport, and he got support from a lot of people who sometimes would disagree with him as well. The president there talking about how he could work with Democrats, just like his late best friend in the Senate, Senator John McCain, who had similar qualities. And like Senator McCain, sometimes as a conservative Republican, he could be maddeningly frustrating. but you couldn't doubt his patriotism and love for country. In fact, coming up in our second hour here, we're going to speak with Ben Domenech, John McCain's son-in-law, who also had a relationship with Senator Lindsey Graham. We'll get his reflections on that coming up in our 7 o'clock hour. Quick thoughts on the replacement for Senator Graham. There's two things in play here. The rest of his term, that will be determined by Governor Henry McMaster, a Republican in South Carolina. He will choose someone to serve out the rest of the term. That could happen immediately. But then South Carolina has to go through a process.

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3: With SRN News, I'm John Scott. The preliminary findings regarding South Carolina Senator Lindsey Graham's death have been released by the Medical Examiner of D.C. Senator Graham died of a rupture in his aorta, according to a preliminary medical examiner finding shared by his office. The rupture related to the hardening of Graham's arteries. An official cause of death will be disclosed after toxicological and microscopic testing. Senator Mitch McConnell has for the first time revealed what led to his hospitalization. McConnell said a fall was what landed him in the hospital 4 weeks ago. The statement comes after weeks of mounting speculation about the Kentucky Republican's health. The U.S. and Iran exchanging heavy air assaults, marking the latest escalation in a cycle of attacks. Tehran said it targeted U.S. military assets across the Gulf.
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6: With SRN News, I'm John Scott. A massive heat wave spreading across the United States, as much as two-thirds of the continental U.S., could feel the effects of an unusually large and long-lasting heat dome. The National Weather Service predicts more than 90 local temperature records could be tied or broken through Wednesday, with triple-digit highs expected across parts of the West and Northern Plains. Continued unrest in the Mideast. Iran's Revolutionary Guard says they attacked Gulf states overnight and targeted U.S. military bases in the region as Washington and Tehran contested the control of the Strait of Hormuz. Iranian forced targets facilities in Bahrain and Kuwait and destroyed radar systems in Oman and struck fuel tanks and ammunition depots in Jordan. This is SRN News.
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1: 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You'll sail from Fort Lauderdale to the Bahamas, Jamaica, the Cayman Islands, and Mexico. 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Mike Gallagher, Scott Jennings, Larry O'Connor, Jennifer Horn. Live. 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Engaging. This is your chance to step away from the noise, enjoy the water, the food, the sun, the ease of cruising, while sharing the experience with people who think like you and value what you value. 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Mike Gallagher explains what America means to him.
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11: Today, variable cloudiness with a thunderstorm in spots this afternoon, the high 93. Tonight, mainly clear with a low at 80. Tomorrow, partly sunny with a thunderstorm late in the afternoon, high 94. Wednesday, mostly sunny with a thunderstorm in the afternoon, the high 94. Thursday, sunny to partly cloudy and hot. Danger of dehydration and heat stroke if outside for extended periods of time, so be careful. The high 95. That's your exclusive AccuWeather forecast on

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2: Brief illness. With SRN News, I'm John Scott. Residents in some Philadelphia neighborhoods and surrounding counties still cleaning up from widespread damage caused by a line of severe short thunderstorms that passed through over the weekend. The storms, called microbursts, downed trees and power lines, flooding a handful of streets and causing structural damage. South Carolina Senator Lindsey Graham, a close ally of President Trump, has died after a brief illness. Graham had just returned from Ukraine, where he'd meet with Ukrainian President Volodymyr Zelensky. Graham was known for advising President Trump on matters such as Iran and Russia. The president says Graham sounded a little bit tired but perfect when the senator called the president Saturday night after returning from his trip to Ukraine. This is SRN News.
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4: Foundations of Freedom. A look at America's founding principles and the leaders who shaped our nation.
5: Most Americans think of Abraham Lincoln and they think of the Civil War or the Emancipation. But in 1862, he signed another hugely significant piece of legislation, the Homestead Act. It offered eligible Americans up to 160 acres of land, not as a prize for the powerful, but as an opportunity for ordinary families willing to live on it, work it, and build something lasting. Why did it matter? Because Lincoln understood that freedom was not merely the absence of tyranny. Rather, freedom required responsibility, labor, stewardship, and moral courage. A free people must be given room to build, but they also must be willing to cultivate what they have been given. That still matters today. Liberty without responsibility decays. Opportunity without character collapses. Lincoln's lesson is clear. A nation stays free when its people remain willing to work, build, and steward freedom under God.
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9: Today, variable cloudiness with a thunderstorm in spots this afternoon, the high 93. Tonight, mainly clear with a low at 80. Tomorrow, partly sunny with a thunderstorm late in the afternoon, high 94. Wednesday, mostly sunny with a thunderstorm in the afternoon, the high 94. Thursday, sunny to partly cloudy and hot. Danger of dehydration and heat stroke if outside for extended periods of time, so be careful. The high 95. That's your exclusive AccuWeather forecast on AM 860, The Answer.
10: Yeah, listen, you can go see an actress pretending to be a Greek warrior in Christopher Nolan's The Odyssey. Or you can go see Young Washington. And by the way, also one thing Heather Hunter wanted me to relay to you that we couldn't fit in there in the last segment. You got to see it on the big screen. You got to see it on the big screen. I know you think, oh, I'll stream it. You can stream it, I guess. But

0: damage caused by a line of severe short thunderstorms that passed through over the weekend. The storms, called microbursts, downed trees and power lines, flooding a handful of streets and causing structural damage. South Carolina Senator Lindsey Graham, a close ally of President Trump, has died after a brief illness. Graham had just returned from Ukraine, where he'd meet with Ukrainian President Volodymyr Zelensky. Graham was known for advising President Trump on matters such as Iran and Russia. The president says Graham sounded a little bit tired but perfect when the senator called the president Saturday night after returning from his trip to Ukraine. This is SRN News.
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7: Today, variable cloudiness with a thunderstorm in spots this afternoon, the high 93. Tonight, mainly clear with the low to 80. Tomorrow, partly sunny with a thunderstorm late in the afternoon, the high 94. Wednesday, mostly sunny.
8: Mike Gallagher.
4: So what do we think about the Mitch McConnell photo with his wife, Elaine Chao, at the hospital? Oh, boy. Oh, boy. That has started a whole different round of questions and doubts about what condition Senator McConnell is in. More on that in just a moment. Before we get to that, oh, and Scott Jennings, we got to figure out what you think about Scott's role in that, who said that Mitch McConnell called him, and they had about a 20-minute conversation. And a lot of people are accusing Scott of being untruthful. And I kept saying, why would he lie about that? He's not going to make that up. He's not going to put his career and his reputation on the line like that. And then along comes this picture with, well, the picture is just bizarre. Beyond bizarre. Did you see it? He's wearing almost like a flannel shirt in the hospital bed, holding a newspaper, which you can zoom in on and see. It was apparently, like, I think it was the Sunday morning Washington Post. It's like a proof of life picture. It's like what they do with hostages. When people take somebody hostage, they hold up a newspaper to show that they're alive. And they had to do that, I think, intentionally, right? They had to say, now hold the paper, make it look like, oh, you're

0: Our nation fought and won America's religious freedom. Today, that constitutional right is being assaulted once more from within.
1: Religious liberty and rights in general were under attack. We all of a sudden became the enemy.
0: In the important new documentary by Dawn's Early Light, anti-Christian bias is exposed at the highest levels of government.
2: I got 6 months house arrest, 5 years probation.
3: I'm sorry, our rights have been suspended?
4: Hard to believe that the instruments of government would ever be used to punish faith.
0: Follow the sweeping investigation of President Trump's task force to eradicate anti-Christian bias. The governmental hostility and prejudice is uncovered, and Trump's fight to restore our constitutional liberties and religious freedom.
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11: Real excited to welcome Cincinnati, Ohio to Team Gallagher. That's really good news. Spent a lot of time in the Queen City. Used to follow the Cincinnati Reds. 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We appreciate you watching Salem News Channel. Just go to snc.tv for all the ways you can watch. And we are joining a great, great radio station. And I've known about WMOH. There's some great folks there. Our friend Bill Douglas, just a bunch of terrific people. WMOH 1450, The Ticket. So hopefully we're going to be the ticket for great, compelling information and content that you'll join every day. 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And thanks to Bill and the team for your renewed confidence in the Mike Gallagher Show. Did you see the video of the guy getting flung into the air by the bison? The kids and I did Christmas in Montana. I decided I got a burr in my fanny that I wanted to have a Christmas. Look, I'm a Floridian now, so sunshine and warmth and all of that. I get, you know, I wanted snow and cold. Well, we got snow and cold. We went to Big Sky. Kids went skiing. I held down the fort at the at the lodge. I'm not about to get on a pair of skis. And we saw some bison. That's a whole, you know, that whole Yellowstone area, Montana, Big Sky. Well, this guy, it looked like he and his wife maybe were standing there looking at this bison. And the thing literally is chasing the guy around a clump of trees like a Bugs Bunny Roadrunner cartoon. And spoiler alert, the bison caught him, flings him up into the air. I think the guy flies about 10 feet into the air. Older guy, he had a bunch of broken bones, but he survived. He wasn't killed. Probably don't want to mess around with bison. David in San Antonio joining us, 8 before the hour, the Mitch McConnell proof of life picture. Did you see that photo, David?
12: Yes, I did. And there's a couple of news apps that had mentioned, I don't know anything about this Grok deal, but it said Grok said that it was AI generated. But my own personal feeling is I looked at that picture, and if the guy's been in the hospital for well over 4 weeks, and is he as old as he is, he looked a hell of a lot better than I anticipated him looking.
11: Me too. Me too. That's what I mean. Well, and if he's calling all these people the other day, if he's calling these people the other day, he's feeling pretty good. I mean, he's making phone calls. Is it weird to
12: expect? Feeling pretty good if it's true. Yeah, but
11: yeah,
12: he just looked way too healthy in that picture.
11: And like a dress shirt on. Yeah. I know. Grok, of course, is one of these tools that people use. It's like ChatGPT. Some people think Grok is more, maybe leans a little bit more conservative than ChatGPT. Because, you know, you get a political ideology into these AI apps, and look out. You know, you never know what you're gonna get from people or get from these things. And look, I admit I use these tools all the time. I am now using ChatGPT and Grok for everything. I mean, I'm not kidding you. I don't understand something, a picture of something I don't get. I send it to them. They know right away. I want to find out a financial formula, you know, for something I'm planning to do or whatever. They know right away. I'm selling my condo. I want to find out what the closing costs are going to be to the penny. I've got a health thing. I've got something going on, some weird rash or something or a bump. Knows right. I mean, I'm not kidding you. It's scary. I've said it over and over again. It's frightening because this stuff's going to take over. There's not going to be anybody left to do the jobs, the actual jobs that people have always done, because it's that good. And sure enough, Grok has, and I looked at, I saw this last night as well. He's talking about the problem, though, is what happens when it's 50-50? As people have reported, Grok is claiming in half of the responses that the Mitch McConnell, Elaine Chao photo is AI. But it also says it appears to be legit. So it's saying both. And it seems to me that a journalist should be able to figure out whether or not it's legit or not. If it's a fake photo, if it's doctored, I got to believe that's, first of all, a massive scandal. And second of all, there's got to be a journalist out there who's capable of looking at a photo, analyzing a photo, and seeing whether or not it's legit. It's very, very strange. It's the newspaper in the hand that just blew my mind. I'm like, really? Are you guys sitting there saying, well, let's show that he's alive and let's have him hold the sports section of the Washington Post in his hand? Absolutely wild, wild stuff. Coming up, I've asked my dear friend and frequent guest host, Joey Hudson from South Carolina, to join us to talk a lot about Senator Graham's legacy, where we go from here. We got a lot of special guests planned for you as well. The nation reacts to the unexpected passing of Senator Lindsey Graham from South Carolina. Our special coverage continues. 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
21: With SRN News, I'm John Scott. Lindsey Graham's cause of death has been revealed.
22: A medical examiner has found that Senator Lindsey Graham likely died after a tear in his aorta. The tear in the inner wall of the aorta, called an aortic dissection, was related to the hardening of Graham's arteries. An official cause of death will be disclosed after further testing. The prominent South Carolina Republican who served in Congress for more than 3 decades, had turned 71 years old just 2 days before dying on Saturday night. His office had originally said he suffered from a brief and sudden illness. Graham was a close ally of President Donald Trump and was known for advocating a strong U.S. foreign policy. He had just returned from Ukraine, where he'd met with Ukrainian President Volodymyr Zelensky. High up in Juwanee, Washington.
21: Wildfires have scorched over 3 million acres across the United States so far in 2026, with 37,783 individual fires recorded. That's through early July. The fastest growing blaze, a wind-driven fire tearing through Utah forest, has already forced a state emergency declaration and fireworks restrictions. Ukraine's president announces changes to his government. Donna Warder has the update.
1: Ukrainian Prime Minister Yulia Spiridenko has stepped down as President Volodymyr Zelensky makes changes to Ukraine's government. The former prime minister saying, "I remain ready to serve the Ukrainian state and carry out every task aimed at strengthening Ukraine's position, defending our national interests, and bringing a just peace closer." Spiridenko, the former economy minister, was named prime minister in July 2025. Zelensky announced her resignation in a post, saying that Ukraine is changing its political strategy. Zelensky also says there will be changes among the top ranks of Ukraine's law enforcement agencies. I'm Donna Warder.
21: This is SRN News. The Pew Research Center asked Americans about the Ten Commandments.
2: The question is, should public schools display the Decalogue in classrooms? Turns out the country is pretty evenly split on the issue. 50% say yes, 48% say no. White evangelical Protestants are the group most likely to favor posting the commandments in the schools. 83% like the idea. Black Protestants come in next at 64%, followed by Catholics at 56%, and then white mainline Protestants at 52%. Michael Harrington reporting.
21: Legal experts say transgenderism is liable to come before the Supreme Court again. The justice's latest ruling in favor of state laws that bar boys from playing on girls' sports teams was a narrow one. The court went to great lengths to emphasize that it was focused on sports and that the court was not being asked about other transgender issues more broadly. This is SRN News. Virginia's attempted assault weapon ban has apparently backfired. Correspondent Ken Lorman.
15: Virginia Governor Abigail Spanberger signed a ban on modern sporting rifles and standard capacity magazines, but it triggered a massive surge in gun sales, with background checks up 241% in June alone compared to the previous year. Legal challenges have partially blocked enforcement, while sales data shows more such rifles in circulation now than before the ban attempt. Ken Lorman reporting.
21: A proposed legal settlement with U.S. government would require the Keystone Pipeline Systems operator, that would be Canada-based Southbow, to pay a civil penalty of nearly $27 million over a major oil spill in Kansas. The 2002 rupture dumped nearly 13,000 barrels of heavy crude oil into a creek in Washington County. The company disputes the allegations. More details at srnnews.com.
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25: Foundations of Freedom, a look at America's founding principles and the leaders who shaped our nation.
26: Most Americans think of Abraham Lincoln and they think of the Civil War or the Emancipation. But in 1862, he signed another hugely significant piece of legislation, the Homestead Act. It offered eligible Americans up to 160 acres of land, not as a prize for the powerful, but as an opportunity for ordinary families willing to live on it, work it, and build something lasting. Why did it matter? Because Lincoln understood that freedom was not merely the absence of tyranny. Rather, freedom required responsibility, labor, stewardship, and moral courage. A free people must be given room to build, but they also must be willing to cultivate what they have been given. That still matters today. Liberty without responsibility decays. Opportunity without character collapses. Lincoln's lesson is clear. A nation stays free when its people remain willing to work, build, and steward freedom under God.
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5: Today, variable cloudiness with a thunderstorm in spots this afternoon, the high 93. Tonight, mainly clear with the low to 80. Tomorrow, partly sunny with a thunderstorm late in the afternoon, the high 94. Wednesday, mostly sunny with a thunderstorm in the afternoon, the high 94. Thursday, sunny to partly cloudy and hot. Friday, times of clouds and sun with a thunderstorm in the afternoon, the high 93. That's your exclusive AccuWeather forecast on AM 860, The Answer.
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8: A giant of the United States Senate, Lindsey Graham, shockingly dies at age 71. 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
11: Pretty shocking, America waking up to the pretty stunning news that U.S. Senator Lindsey Graham has died at the age of 71. That was Sunday morning, of course. Saturday night, he was evidently calling President Trump to give him a report over his visit, his recent visit to Ukraine. We've invited Joey Hudson from South Carolina to join us to talk a little bit about Senator Graham's legacy, the impact he has had on the country. This is a guy who has been around a long time. Not just Joey, but Senator Lindsey Graham. Joey knew him well. I knew him fairly well. He was a friend of the show. And Joey joins us today from the studios of 98.9 WORD in the upstate of South Carolina. Needless to say, Joey, this was completely unexpected, a shock. Washington and the country woke up to this stunning news that that Lindsey Graham passed away. Okay, we'll hopefully get Joey here in just a moment and try to pull him up a little bit and figure out, get the right buttons here pushed and see if we can get Joey to join us here from South Carolina. Joey, are you with us? Okay. All right. Joey, can you get, maybe Joey can't hear us and we can hear him. Joey, you got us? All right. Joey, you with us? All right, so hang in there. We'll get our act together technically. We also want to welcome Congresswoman Sherry Biggs to the show as well, so she's going to join us. And I'm really interested in talking to Kevin Bishop, a guy that I've known for years, longtime staffer, real loyal staff member to Senator Lindsey Graham. He's a political analyst now, but Kevin Bishop knew Senator Graham as probably as well as anybody. So again, we'll get some of the technical stuff figured out and then join everybody for this special coverage, this special edition of the Mike Gallagher Show, the shocking passing of Senator Lindsey Graham, front and center here in the Relief Factor studios. A lot more coming up. Don't go away.

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0: He had starred in movies such as Jurassic Park and The Hunt for Red October. 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
6: This afternoon, variable cloudiness with a thunderstorm in spots, the high 93. Tonight, mainly clear, the low 80. Tomorrow, partly sunny with a thunderstorm late in the afternoon, high 93. Wednesday, mostly sunny with a thunderstorm in the afternoon, high 94. Thursday, mostly sunny and hot, the high 95. And Friday, times of clouds and sun with a thunderstorm in the afternoon, high 93. That's your exclusive AccuWeather forecast on AM 860, The Answer.

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3: Most Americans think of Abraham Lincoln and they think of the Civil War or the Emancipation. But in 1862, he signed another hugely significant piece of legislation, the Homestead Act. It offered eligible Americans up to 160 acres of land, not as a prize for the powerful, but as an opportunity for ordinary families willing to live on it, work it, and build something lasting. Why did it matter? Because Lincoln understood that freedom was not merely the absence of tyranny. Rather, freedom required responsibility, labor, stewardship, and moral courage. A free people must be given room to build, but they also must be willing to cultivate what they have been given. That still matters today. Liberty without responsibility decays. Opportunity without character collapses. Lincoln's lesson is clear. A nation stays free when its people remain willing to work, build, and steward freedom under God.
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5: 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Thank you, thank you, thank you. 10 minutes before the hour, how about Lindsey Graham on fire during the confirmation hearing of Brett Kavanaugh? This perhaps is going to be regarded as Lindsey Graham's finest moment. Whatever you thought of him, and there were plenty of people who criticized him, on the right and the left, he became, of course, a staunch ally and supporter of the Trump agenda. His apparent, one of his last wishes was conveyed to President Trump to get the Save America Act passed. And a lot of people are talking about maybe naming it the Lindsey Graham Save America Act. But here he was on fire defending Justice Brett Kavanaugh as they attempted to smear him and take him down and block his Supreme Court nomination. This will never be forgotten.
6: Are you aware that at 9:23 on the night of July the 9th, the day you were nominated to the Supreme Court by President Trump, Senator Schumer said, 23 minutes after your nomination, "I will oppose Judge Kavanaugh's nomination with everything I have. I have a bipartisan, and I hope a bipartisan majority will do the same. The stakes are simply too high for anything less." Well, if you weren't aware of it, you are now. Did you meet with Senator Dianne Feinstein on August 20th?
7: I did meet with Senator Feinstein.
6: Did you know that her staff had already recommended a lawyer to Dr. Ford?
7: I did not know that.
6: Did you know that her and her staff had this allegations for over 20 days?
7: I did not know that at the time.
6: If you wanted an FBI investigation, you could have come to us. What you want to do is destroy this guy's life, hold this seat open, and hope you win in 2020. You said that, not me. You've got nothing to apologize for. When you see Sotomayor and Kagan, tell them that Lindsey said, "Oh, because I voted for them. I would never do to them what you've done to this guy." This is the most unethical sham since I've been in politics. And if you really wanted to know the truth, you sure as hell wouldn't have done what you've done to this guy. Are you a gang rapist?
7: No.
6: I cannot imagine what you and your family have gone through. Boy, y'all want power. God, I hope you never get it. I hope the American people can see through this sham, that you knew about it and you held it. You had no intention of protecting Dr. Ford. None. She's as much of a victim as you are. God, I hate to say it, because these have been my friends. But let me tell you, when it comes to this, you're looking for a fair process. You came to the wrong town at the wrong time, my friend.
5: Wow. Senator Lindsey Graham really on fire, and that's something for which he will be long remembered over the years to come. History will always remember that moment. And, of course, many believe and would argue that because of Lindsey Graham, Brett Kavanaugh is on the United States Supreme Court. Incidentally, there's some breaking news. President Trump has apparently, the way this works, and we're going to get into the X's and O's a little bit about this with South Carolina Republican Chair Drew McKissick, who's going to join us, because now comes the question of how do you put a successor in place for Senator Graham? And the way this is going to work, Governor Henry McMaster will announce an interim successor who will serve in that U.S. Senate seat until January the 3rd. Governor McMaster is holding a press conference today at 4 p.m. Eastern, so the wait won't be long. We'll find out soon enough that who Governor McMaster is going to appoint. And then it becomes a question of, does he appoint a placeholder, somebody who's not going to vie for the job permanently and run in the general on November the 3rd, but somebody who could just hold the seat temporarily and give other South Carolina Republicans a chance to vie and campaign for the seat. Well, apparently President Trump is recommending to Governor McMaster that he appoint Lindsay's sister, Darlene, who he raised from childhood, who he loved dearly, and probably is not interested in the job full time. But it would be, according to President Trump, a great legacy to Lindsey Graham for Governor McMaster to appoint Darlene, because Lindsey loved her very much. It would be a great tribute to him. What do you think of that? 800, is that a good move? I mean, it may be. I don't know. 800-655-MIKE. That would be, of course, that would check the box, I guess, of the temporary placeholder rather than somebody who might want the job, you know, permanently. 800-655-MIKE. 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Well, let's dive into what happens next, because whether it's going to be Lindsey Graham's sister, whether it's going to be one of the other Republican contenders, how does the system work? Nobody knows South Carolina better than Drew McKissick, the state chairman of the South Carolina Republican Party. He's going to join us coming up on this special edition of the Mike Gallagher Show. 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
12: With SRN News, I'm John Scott. Ukrainian President Zelensky due in Paris on Monday for talks with 24 European leaders helping Kyiv fight Russia's invasion, with the war now in its fifth year. An update from reporter Bernie Bennett.
13: European foreign ministers were also meeting separately in Brussels, where they were expected to discuss Ukraine's needs and Russia's threats to the continent. Both Kyiv and its European backers are keen to press home Ukraine's recent successes and compel Russian President Vladimir Putin to negotiate an end to the fighting, although Moscow has shown no willingness to compromise despite a year-long peace effort by the Trump administration. President Donald Trump's pledge last week to give Ukraine a license to produce Patriot air defense systems could mark a major breakthrough for Kyiv. Bernie Bennett reporting.
12: Great sadness in Washington with the death of Lindsey Graham. The 71-year-old South Carolina senator died Saturday night. Fellow South Carolina Senator Tim Scott.
14: Here's a guy raised in the back of a bar. He's 19 years old at the University of South Carolina. Within 15 months, his mother dies and then his father has a massive heart attack, and he passes as well. Lindsey adopts his 13-year-old sister and becomes a surrogate father to his sister. That pain and misery led him into public service. And he started public service because he wanted to make sure that no one felt invisible.
12: Senator Scott appearing on ABC's This Week. Senator Graham died after a rupture in his aorta. The death toll from two earthquakes that struck Venezuela on June 24th up to 4,490, according to National Assembly President Jorge Rodriguez. SRN News and our parent company Salem Media are partnering with Christian nonprofit Food for the Poor to rush emergency aid to victims of the tragedy. Listeners wanting to help can find an online banner at the top of our website at srnnews.com. This is SRN News. Americans weigh in on God and country.
15: The Public Religion Research Institute has been asking this question: has God granted the U.S. a special role in human history? Amongst the general public, 44% say yes, God has given this country a special responsibility in the world. 52%, though, say no. The survey also reveals that amongst people of faith, only white evangelicals, Hispanic Protestants, and black Protestants believe in this special role. In 2012, all faith groups believed it. Michael Harrington reporting.
12: A new AP North poll finds that many Jewish Americans feel unsafe in the United States, with a majority saying they feel less safe now than they did before Hamas's October 7, 2023 attack on Israel. The findings highlight the vulnerability that many Jewish adults feel in the U.S. as bipartisan support for Israel erodes and significant divides emerge within the Jewish community. This is SRN News. Sam Neill has died at age 78. He was a versatile actor who moved from art films to blockbusters like Jurassic Park and The Hunt for Red October. He said he had a rare type of lymphoma in 2023. His family said he was cancer-free when he died. An unusual ejection in a WNBA game.
16: Never let it be said women aren't fighters. Benicia Laney Hamilton was tossed from the New York Liberty's 93-91 loss to Toronto after she threw a shoe that hit opposing player Marina Mabry in the back. Laney Hamilton was actually trying to get the sneaker back to a teammate after it had fallen off. The errant toss ended up hitting Mabry, and after a review, the officials gave her a technical foul, her second of the game, for, quote, throwing a projectile on the court. Jason Walker reporting.
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22: Today, variable cloudiness with a thunderstorm in spots this afternoon, the high 93. Tonight, mainly clear with the low to 80. Tomorrow, partly sunny with a thunderstorm late in the afternoon, the high 94. Wednesday, mostly sunny with a thunderstorm in the afternoon, the high 94. Thursday, sunny to partly cloudy and hot. Friday, times of clouds and sun with a thunderstorm in the afternoon, the high 93. That's your exclusive AccuWeather forecast on AM 860, The Answer.
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24: A giant of the United States Senate, Lindsey Graham, shockingly dies at age 71. With special coverage, here are Mike Gallagher and Joey Hudson.
5: He's being hailed, of course, as a lion of the Senate, a guy who loved his job probably more than most. We're going to get into what happens next now that Senator Lindsey Graham has unexpectedly passed away at the age of 71. I'm joined by Joey Hudson. I wanted to bring Joey into the conversation because he knew Senator Graham quite well as a guy who knows all things South Carolina. Of course, my permanent guest host and early morning host on 98.9 WORD, Sunrise Carolina. Joey, this was a shocker. Nobody saw this coming, especially since apparently Senator Graham called President Trump just maybe an hour or two before he suffered what appears to be this aortic rupture, a tear in his aorta, and they could not revive him. This has been a real shocker for South Carolina and the country, huh?
25: Absolutely. South Carolina and the country has just lost a giant here, Lindsey Graham. He just won his primary just a few weeks ago back in June, won it handily. There was a whole list of people running against him. Some thought maybe there was going to be a runoff, but no, Lindsey Graham was able to win that outright, headed to November. He's been serving the people of South Carolina his entire life, been in the U.S. Congress for decades, and has a lot of friends in the U.S. Senate, in the U.S. House. He's always able to bring things to South Carolina. Just for an example, just this past week, it was announced that the Greenville City bus station had received a federal grant to renovate it. It's decades old, and Senator Lindsey Graham was at the forefront bringing that money back to the upstate of South Carolina to help improve public transportation here. So Lindsey Graham is going to be greatly missed for sure.
5: Well, you and I spoke about what kind of folks, who could we talk to about not only his legacy, but frankly, what happens next. And sadly, that's got to be a pragmatic reality of the way this unfolds, to have this prominent senator pass away unexpectedly. And you said, hey, let's talk to Drew McKissick. Now, he's the state chairman of the South Carolina Republican Party. You've worked with him and you know him well. Very effective guy, right, Joey?
25: Absolutely. And Drew McKissick, nobody was expecting this. So, you know, party officials, they're kind of scurrying around over the weekend, you know, to think what next. At the same time, we're all respectful and want to honor Senator Graham, but our state statute has certain criteria for the next steps. And Drew McKissick has been working, since we learned the news yesterday on what those next steps are.
5: Well, let's dive in and welcome the state chairman of the South Carolina Republican Party, Drew McKissick, who joins us. Joey joining us as well here on the Mike Gallagher Show. Mr. Chairman, it's good to have you, although certainly under sad circumstances. We're sorry for your loss. I imagine you have been incredibly busy over these last 24 hours.
0: Well, you know, it's a shock, needless to say, as Joey pointed out. I mean, it's not how anybody expects to wake up on a Sunday morning. You know, myself, I got, you know, woke up at 6:30 in the morning by the director of our state election commission. You know, I had missed all the texts and stuff from folks late in the night. I'd already gone to sleep and wake up, and, you know, this is what we're having to deal with. But I mean, obviously someone who had a great legacy, you know, of a service to the country, service to our state, service in the military, you know, here at the state level, had been in the state house, the state senate, had served in Congress, and then gone on to fill Strom Thurmond's shoes, you know, as our state's senator in the seat there, where basically we've had two senators for over 75 years, I believe, which is an incredible achievement in and of itself. But someone who has obviously made such a difference on so many issues that, you know, Republicans care about. And it's a big hole to fill, no doubt.
5: Well, what happens next? Can you walk us through the process? I understand Governor McMaster will hold a press conference today at 4 o'clock. Evidently, President Trump is recommending, and I would think Trump's recommendation goes a long way, he's recommending that Senator Graham's beloved sister, Darlene, should be the placeholder through from now till January 3rd. Can you give us any insight on any of that?
0: Well, I mean, I've heard her name and a few others as well. I don't want to get ahead of anybody, but I think what you're looking at is a clear indication that the idea would be to appoint what amounts to a caretaker to, you know, take that spot, fill that seat, be a reliable Republican vote in a Senate, which, you know, is still fairly, is 53, you know, 47, but still closer than you'd like it to be. And you don't want to be down a senator, unfortunately. I mean, that's just the business of the Senate does have to go on. Lindsey would be the first one say that. I think, you know, if that ends up being the choice, I mean, obviously makes perfect sense. There is his sister. And then that sort of clears the table for moving on to the primary process that Joey referenced earlier.
5: We're joined by Drew McKissick, the state chairman of the South Carolina Republican Party. Since and Joey, jump in anytime you feel like it with Drew. Certainly, you know him well, worked with him, and gosh, what a robust political cycle you're in right now, Drew. I mean, I guess you guys
0: absolutely
5: thought it was sort of was going to calm down and you know, you got through the whole primary. Now it starts all over. And to be sure, this August primary is going to be a special primary, right? Just for this seat.
0: Correct. I mean, so just backing up a little bit to begin with, we're dealing with an open race for governor, an open race for comptroller general, an open race for agriculture commissioner, two open congressional seats. And now we add on top of that an open U.S. Senate seat. So clearly an extremely important cycle, the most important in terms of open seats we've had in well over 20 years, to my knowledge, may go back further than that now when you add the Senate seat to the mix. But according to state law, the filing will open a week after tomorrow. So July the 21st, filing will open. It will close on the 28th. And then the primary will be 2 weeks after that. And then, if necessary, there will be a runoff on August the 25th. So it's going to be a very busy August, no doubt about it.
25: And Drew, let's talk about the potential candidates. I mean, that is a quick turnaround. And basically, mm-hmm. you're looking at a two-week campaign for a U.S. Senate seat.
0: Well, that's what I would refer to as a firehouse primary. It's going to go very quick. Obviously, you could say the leverage would go to those who already have existing established relationships in the party, good fundraising apparatus, name ID, and so forth. That'll all come into play. And, you know, of course, you know, you have to imagine that the president has somebody in mind that, you know, he would like to see potentially fill that seat too. So we'll probably hear from him probably in a day or two after, you know, a potential caretaker has been appointed. And we'll have to go forward. I mean, that's the hand we're dealt right now.
25: Yeah.
5: And I'm sorry, Joey. You know, we're getting a lot of text messages about Lindsey's sister. Do we happen to know what her political views are? Because right now the Save America Act is on the table, and we're hoping and praying that it gets passed. It was certainly Senator Graham's wish.
0: Sure.
5: Do we know that his sister sort of mirrored him politically?
0: Well, I mean, I believe that you can reliably count on that. I don't believe they would be thinking about putting her name forward in a situation like this to fill such an important Senate seat, you know, for the next basically what amounts to 5 or 6 months, if they couldn't count on that. So I would be confident in that.
25: And does it surprise you, Drew, that they're possibly going to appoint someone just as a placeholder rather than potentially finding what folks may think as the strongest candidate who would replace the senator temporarily but also be running for the seat?
0: No, that doesn't surprise me. I mean, look, this separates the one from the other, which I think is the best thing to do. I mean, put somebody in there who can be a caretaker and remove the issue of quote-unquote incumbency from the equation in a primary where our primary voters need to be able to make a choice and a decision. And they're, at the end of the day, they have the final word. So they need the opportunity to weigh in on this. And I think, again, separating the two issues is the best thing to do.
5: Mr. Chairman, I know how busy you are right now, and we're so grateful you could take a few minutes out of your schedule to join us here on the Mike Gallagher
0: Sure.
5: Show. All the best. Again, we're very sorry for your loss.
0: Yeah.
5: God bless. Keep fighting the good fight. Thanks, Drew. Drew McKissick
0: Thank
5: joining
0: you.
5: Us.
0: Take care.
5: You bet. You bet. 16 past the hour. Let's continue here. Joey's going to join us, stay with us for most of the hour. I want to dive into the reactions from all over the country, both good and bad, to the passing of Lindsey Graham. We'll get Joey's take, who knows South Carolina like the back. We call him Mr. South Carolina around here. Our guest host, Joey Hudson, will continue. So stick around. A lot more coming up on this, and feel free to join us. What would you think? Maybe you're in South Carolina or anywhere in the country. Do you prefer that Governor McMaster appoint a placeholder, or should it be somebody who could be a viable candidate for the Senate seat full time? How would you like to see it go? 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
5: 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I put children and families first. 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I fought for early childhood education and stood strong for military families and Native American traditions. 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
6: Foundations of Freedom, a look at America's founding principles and the leaders who shaped our nation.
7: Most Americans think of Abraham Lincoln and they think of the Civil War or the Emancipation. But in 1862, he signed another hugely significant piece of legislation, the Homestead Act. It offered eligible Americans up to 160 acres of land, not as a prize for the powerful, but as an opportunity for ordinary families willing to live on it, work it, and build something lasting. Why did it matter? Because Lincoln understood that freedom was not merely the absence of tyranny. Rather, freedom required responsibility, labor, stewardship, and moral courage. A free people must be given room to build, but they also must be willing to cultivate what they have been given. That still matters today. Liberty without responsibility decays. Opportunity without character collapses. Lincoln's lesson is clear. A nation stays free when its people remain willing to work, build, and steward freedom under God.
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1: having our guest host, Joey Hudson, join us from the studios of WORD on this sad day and this certainly newsworthy day of the passing of Lindsey Graham gives me an opportunity to not have to quote him, but we can go right to the horse's mouth when it comes to one of our favorite topics, taking care of our dogs, the Rough Greens way. You know, dog food recalls happen more than you think, you know, and you can't really control what's in the bag, but you can control what you sprinkle on top of your dog's food to make their digestion better, to make them feel better, and to get them to stop itching. Joey, now you can, in a firsthand way, tell us the story of Jesse, your Cocker Spaniel, and the mad scratching in the middle of the night that you guys couldn't figure out how to fix.
8: Well, you know the story firsthand. I mean, our beloved Jesse was just having these horrible allergies, scratching all the time, would keep us awake all night. And you introduced us to Dr. Dennis Black and Rough Greens, and it has just solved the problem. You sprinkle some on his food. He loves it. I think he loves the food better with the Rough Greens on it. It's almost like now if we forget to sprinkle the Rough Greens on, he doesn't want to eat it. But it has solved the allergy issues and that scratching all night long. We can all sleep.
1: 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So great. Your dog will ask for it by name. Joey, the journey that Lindsey Graham and Donald Trump went on is remarkable when you consider how it started. In fact, you found a little montage of the ways that the late Senator Graham described Donald Trump, obviously before they became friends. Check this out.
9: And if Donald Trump carries the banner of my party, I think it taints conservatism for generations to come. I think his campaign is opportunistic, race-baiting, religious bigotry, xenophobia.
10: Says he cannot, in good conscience, support Donald Trump because I do not believe he is a reliable Republican conservative, nor has he displayed the judgment and temperament to serve as commander-in-chief.
9: If Trump is a standard bearer, it's about losing the heart and soul of the conservative movement. I don't think he's a reliable conservative Republican. This is a race to the bottom, and I think we just got a slightly faster car, and we're going to win the race to the bottom. I'm saying my party is completely screwed up.
1: I mean, now, Joey, I had somebody from the White House, actually, I spoke to late last night, confirm this, that Lindsey Graham and Donald Trump became best of friends. In fact, they played golf evidently every other week. Yeah, they spent hours and hours together. Senator Graham, by President Trump's own admission, would call the president regularly. What a journey, huh?
8: Yeah, and amazing how that relationship evolved over the years. And you know, we all have our friends. We have people that we trust, that we rely on to tell us the truth. And, you know, quite often you hear people talking about, well, does Donald Trump listen to anyone? And I think he listened to Lindsey Graham. They may not always agree on things. He may not always do what Lindsey Graham suggested. But I really do think Lindsey Graham was probably, I heard someone last night say he was Donald Trump's horse whisperer. Mm-hmm. Trump listened to him. Quite often, I think his colleagues in the Senate who maybe wanted to get a message to the president would just deliver it via Lindsey Graham.
1: Wow. Joey Hudson joining us today, our guest host out of South Carolina, to talk about the legacy and the impact of Lindsey Graham and what it means now. The other thing, of course, that has been reported, and you and I can both attest to this personally because we both spent time with Lindsey Graham individually. He's one of the funniest guys you've ever met. He had a wickedly brilliant sense of humor.
8: Yeah. I had the opportunity to interview Senator Graham just a few weeks ago prior to his June 9th primary that he won outright in a crowded field. And so I introduced him as South Carolina's senior senator. And he started joking. He said, yeah, I love being a senior citizen. I get all these discounts. He said, oh, but you said senior senator, didn't you? And that was just sort of his humor. He always, he was fun to talk. He'd have a joke to tell. And, you know, at times he just didn't take himself seriously. You know, he had that offhanded humor.
1: And it was reported by Axios that he told somebody in his inner circle that he wasn't feeling well Saturday after he got back from Kyiv from Ukraine. And the person he reached out to said, you got to get to the doctor. Go to a doctor right away. And he said, well, I'll go to a doctor after my Meet the Press appearance Sunday morning. So sadly, they didn't happen. And the circumstances involving his actual medical emergency are just heartbreaking, that the door was locked and they couldn't get to him. So we're going to listen. Let's talk to Pamela Evatt. We both know her. She's the lieutenant governor of South Carolina. She was a gubernatorial candidate, and she's being mentioned as maybe one of the list of successors. We'll do all of that with Pamela Evatt coming up. 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
13: This is John Catsimatidis. You know that every day we are bombarded with information, whether it's ABC, CBS, NBC, but even Fox News. Something's wrong with America. But I've complained to people that we are giving the wrong people the wrong message, because those people only represent the Democratic Socialist Party, which is really 2%, 3%, 4%. I don't know what the most they ever got on a national election. America, our country, has been built by people who want to work hard. The immigrants came over and wanted to educate their kids, worked 80 hours a week, educating their kids to become bankers, lawyers, investment bankers, accountants. Let's focus on common sense instead of division. We don't have to agree on everything, but we do have to respect each other and be able to sit down at the same table and work out our differences. That is today's Cat's Corner. I'm John Catsimatidis.
14: With SRN News, I'm John Scott. The preliminary findings regarding South Carolina Senator Lindsey Graham's death have been released. Senator Graham died after a rupture in his aorta, according to a preliminary medical examiner finding shared by his office. The rupture was related to the hardening of Graham's arteries. Senator Mitch McConnell has for the first time revealed what led to his hospitalization. McConnell said a fall was what landed him in the hospital 4 weeks ago. The statement comes after weeks of mounting speculation about the Kentucky Republicans' health. McConnell said he will not be returning to the Senate quite yet, but continues to work with his staff on Senate business. On Wall Street, stocks are mixed. The Dow had 38 points. The Nasdaq

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1: 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From firearms and personal security to defense of the Second Amendment, BearingArms.com is the clearinghouse for guns, ammo, and the Second Amendment.
3: This afternoon, expect a mix of clouds with a chance of a thunderstorm. The temperature will reach a high of 93. Tonight will be clear to partly cloudy with a low of 80. Tomorrow, anticipate some sunshine with a possible thunderstorm later in the day. The high will once again reach 93. Tomorrow night will bring clear skies with a low of 79. Looking ahead to Wednesday, it will be mostly sunny with a chance of a thunderstorm in the afternoon. The high temperature will be 94. That's your AccuWeather forecast. I'm meteorologist Joe Lundberg for AM 860. The Answer.
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4: Thrilled to welcome a brand new affiliate to the Mike Gallagher Show Network all over the country. And we appreciate, it feels good to have the show continue to grow and grow. People appreciate what we do every day, and we're grateful. And we're thrilled to be in Cincinnati, Ohio on great radio station, Talk Radio WMOH, 1450 The Ticket. And thanks to Bill Douglas and the great team there for welcoming us. I've known Bill for a long time. Great, great bunch of people. And we're thrilled to be heard in Cincinnati, Ohio again. The Mike Gallagher Show returns to the Queen City. Pamela Evatt is the Lieutenant Governor of South Carolina. We both know her well. Joey Hudson and I are co-hosting today because of the news of Senator Graham's passing. Madam Lieutenant Governor, welcome back to the Mike Gallagher Show, even under such sad circumstances.
5: Mike, it's always great to be with you and Joey.
4: Well, and the two of us together, because we just are so devastated by this news. It's just hard to put into words how much Lindsey Graham meant to the people of South Carolina. Fairly polarizing. People certainly had criticisms of Senator Graham. Not everybody agreed on everything, but there was just no question that he loved South Carolina dearly. And as Joey just pointed out, on a bus station funding that came in for the upstate, he was always fighting for the Palmetto State.
5: You know, that's one thing that nobody could ever doubt, is just how much he loved South Carolina and how much he did. I mean, if it wasn't for Senator Graham, South Carolina wouldn't have the deepest, widest port on the East Coast. Bringing amazing national companies like Lockheed Martin here to South Carolina, doing everything he could to make sure infrastructure dollars got back to our state, his constituent services were just amazing. He loved helping people. He crafted and staffed an office that felt that same sense of servant leadership that the senator had. And so he will be greatly missed. You know, I considered him a friend. He was one of the first people that I got to know when I left the business sector a few years ago and came in to serve. And he always had funny remarks. He made you feel like you've known him for years.
6: Lieutenant Governor, let's talk about that personal relationship, because a lot of people saw Senator Graham as just that, a politician. But he really was funny, wasn't he? And he was warm. And if you were his friend, he valued friendship. I mean, you were very, he made you feel like you were the only one in the room.
5: You know, Joey, you're absolutely right. Senator, I think

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1: With SRN News, I'm John Scott. Ukrainian President Zelensky due in Paris on Monday for talks with two dozen European leaders helping Kyiv fight Russia's invasion, with the war now in its fifth year. An update from reporter Bernie Bennett.
2: European foreign ministers were also meeting separately in Brussels, where they were expected to discuss Ukraine's needs and Russia's threats to the continent. Both Kyiv and its European backers are keen to press home Ukraine's recent successes and compel Russian President Vladimir Putin to negotiate an end to the fighting, although Moscow has shown no willingness to compromise despite a year-long peace effort by the Trump administration. President Donald Trump's pledge last week to give Ukraine a license to produce Patriot air defense systems could mark a major breakthrough for Kyiv. Bernie Bennett reporting.
1: Great sadness in Washington with the death of Lindsey Graham. The 71-year-old South Carolina senator died Saturday night. Fellow South Carolina Senator Tim Scott.
3: Here's a guy raised in the back of a bar. He's 19 years old at the University of South Carolina. Within 15 months, his mother dies and then his father has a massive heart attack, and he passes as well. Lindsey adopts his 13-year-old sister and becomes a surrogate father to his sister. That pain and misery led him into public service. And he started public service because he wanted to make sure that no one felt invisible.
1: Senator Scott appearing on ABC's This Week. Senator Graham died after a rupture in his aorta. The death toll from two earthquakes that struck Venezuela on June 24th up to 4,490, according to National Assembly President Jorge Rodriguez. SRN News and our parent company Salem Media are partnering with Christian nonprofit Food for the Poor to rush emergency aid to victims of the tragedy. 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
9: Most Americans think of Abraham Lincoln and they think of the Civil War or the Emancipation. But in 1862, he signed another hugely significant piece of legislation, the Homestead Act. It offered eligible Americans up to 160 acres of land, not as a prize for the powerful, but as an opportunity for ordinary families willing to live on it, work it, and build something lasting. Why did it matter? Because Lincoln understood that freedom was not merely the absence of tyranny. Rather, freedom required responsibility, labor, stewardship, and moral courage. A free people must be given room to build, but they also must be willing to cultivate what they have been given. That still matters today. Liberty without responsibility decays. Opportunity without character collapses. Lincoln's lesson is clear. A nation stays free when its people remain willing to work, build, and steward freedom under God.
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12: This afternoon, expect a mix of clouds with a chance of a thunderstorm. The temperature will reach a high of 93. Tonight will be clear to partly cloudy with a low of 79. Tomorrow, anticipate some sunshine with a chance of a thunderstorm developing in some areas late in the afternoon. Temperatures will peak at 93. Tomorrow night will bring crystal clear skies with a low of 80. That's your AccuWeather forecast. I'm meteorologist Joe Lundberg for AM 860, The Answer.
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14: This is the Alex Marlowe Show. I'm glad you're here. We had a lot to do today. We'll talk a lot about Lindsey Graham, which is inevitable. We'll give you some Iran war updates, as well as a lot of Democrats behaving very badly over the weekend. But first of all, we got a big shout out. Cincinnati, Ohio, Talk Radio, WMOH 1450, The Ticket, a new live affiliate for the Marlowe Show. I have a deep affection for Cincinnati, so I'm really glad you guys are on board. In fact, I'm kind of shocked. We didn't have a Cincinnati affiliate until today. This is, I got to be on top of this stuff because I, Ohio, there we go, from the Prager Archives. Shout out WMOH. I've got deep affection for Cincinnati. Ohio is Breitbart country, and we've got a bunch of people in the Cincinnati area and beyond. So I've had a lot of friendships over there, and I've also had a few speaking engagements over there. If you guys ever want to book me to speak, aloha@alexmarlowe.com, send me an email and let me know. I'm hitting the circuit. And I'd love to speak to all of you. I'd love to press the flesh with those in the live audience. All right, let's start with Lindsey Graham. I'll try to give you some takes here that are interesting. Inevitably, some of this will be redundant, is what days like this are like. But some of this hopefully will be new. But the longtime Republican South Carolina senator died over the weekend. I'll start with cause of death. It's something called aortic dissection, which is where there was a tear in his aorta. So cardiovascular disease, which I think took his dad at around the same time. So that does track with something that was probably something that people could have figured out. So emergency responders called to his Capitol Hill home. He had chest pains, cardiac arrest, and he was pronounced dead at George Washington University Hospital. Shout out Master Marlowe and Master Marlowe Jr., who were born there years ago. And he returned from a trip from Ukraine just hours earlier, where he was seen speaking on behalf of Zelensky, pressing the flesh with Zelensky. And there is this image going around of Graham speaking, suggesting that he was looking spry and lively just days earlier. But first of all, that's not how heart attacks work. You guys might know Andrew Breitbart, who is the founder of Breitbart News, died of a heart attack. He seemed spry and lively just days before. But I think if you watch closely this last speech from Graham, I don't think he looked great. He had a red face, looked a little tired to me. Definitely was not keeping up on his, I think, cardiovascular exercise. I think it was pretty obvious from that. And I say this because I want to get into Graham's life, which was a pretty remarkable, singular life in American politics. But I always want to recommend, as someone who comes from a medical family, that some of this stuff, you can see some of this coming. One thing that's an interesting observation that a lot of doctors in my life have had is that most of us kind of know how we're likely to die. And it's based on genetics. It's based off of family history. If you've got history of colon cancer in your family, that's the thing you got to worry about. If you got a history of heart attack in your family, that's what you got to worry about. If you got a history of breast cancer in your family, that's what you got to worry about. If you got a history of addiction, drugs, things like that, those are the things that you have to monitor. And it's not totally fair. I talk a little bit about, you know, my cardiovascular exercise routine. It's because the heart issues, the heart disease, that affects one of the sides of my family. That's why. It's not just about getting a beach body. It's about making sure that you're on top of the thing that's most likely to get you, if something's going to get you. And 71, it feels like this sort of thing could have been monitored, and we could have had Lindsey Graham in the Senate a little while longer. He was up for re-election this year, probably would have won, and it would have been another dependable conservative vote. And that's one of those things where there are screenings that are invasive but are very precise for this specific thing. They actually feed a scope or camera through your femoral artery, which is a giant artery in your thigh, and they run it all the way up through your heart to screen for stuff like this. And they get a pretty clear picture of what's going on, if you need stents, if you need bypasses. And the medical system can handle this stuff now at this time, but you've got to catch it. And sometimes you've got to be proactive with your health to get some of these screenings done. And I encourage people to do this, because this is a huge shock in Washington that this happened. And when you learn about this, that with modern medicine may be preventable. Sad commentary on a sad story in general. But overall, I do want to point that out, that that is a major thing. And there's some really odd reports going on about what happened with the actual death itself. This is from the New York Times. Pretty wild. According to recordings of dispatcher calls obtained by the New York Times, emergency workers responded on Saturday night to a call about a person experiencing chest pains at the senator's Capitol Hill address. The recordings did not name Mr. Graham, who returned from Ukraine earlier, but responders could be heard saying they were administering CPR to a person suffering from cardiac arrest. Here's the funny line. According to recordings, the emergency call for help came from a woman in Baltimore who is not identified. She informed responders that the house's door was open, but emergency crews could be heard saying they needed the police to assist a forced entry. So, and then they just drop it. They move on. New York Times article. So apparently a call came from a woman in Baltimore who knew that the door was open, even though the emergency crew said they had to force their way in. So all that is why, if you see any conspiracy theories going around, that's why. Because all that stuff, it's just not neat and tidy yet what happened, especially when you are someone who has a huge, has taken such bold stands about international stuff. And I'll talk about some of those more in the show, but a lot of you have probably seen over the last couple of days footage of some of these pro-IRGC, pro-Mullah protesters in Iran holding up giant posters of Graham with a bullseye on his forehead, crosshairs on his forehead. So they really did not like him, because this is the main thing about Graham's character that I want to convey. And there's a lot to convey about this truly unique American individual, is that he is the proverbial no greater friend, no worse enemy. He's someone who really knows the courage of his convictions. And when he's taken a strong stand on something, he was convincible. He was someone who you could get to over a period of time with persuasive arguments or sweetening the right deal for him. But overall, he was the exact type of person you would want on your team when you agreed with him. And he was a very tough person to disagree with, because he did have that rhinoceros skin where whenever he would call people out, he'd be able to do it without fear of any reprisals, without fear of any backlash online or elsewhere. He had the courage of his convictions. And this was the sort of thing that could drive you nuts from time to time. He had a history of supporting all sorts of different things that I thought were not great from Breitbart's perspective. The Gang of Eight amnesty bill in 2013, which I think was very formative to the modern MAGA movement. He was a pro-criminal justice reform guy. He never met an omnibus bill he didn't want to sign. And nonstop foreign interventions, some of them I am sympathetic with. He's a very pro-Israel guy, as am I. But also, you know, nonstop aid to Ukraine, Iraq war, things like that. Also did a bunch of climate stuff, though he came back around on that stuff. But overall, when he was on your side, a lot of the examples that we're seeing lately, a lot of clips circling his just very bold effort to make sure the Kavanaugh confirmation got through. It's exhilarating to watch. And he's someone who really made politics fun and exciting. And this is something that is universally being shared, regardless of if you are someone who is more, I would say, populist nationalist than he was, as I am, or if you're someone who's a hardcore Democrat. Everyone is saying the same thing about this individual, that he really made Washington a fun place. He was a blast. He was funny. He knew how to disagree with people and not take it personally. It was all business, not personal with him whenever you disagreed. And he was a guy who actually was able to try to compromise, build coalitions, and get things passed. And that ultimately is the name of the game in the Senate. It's not to fire off base tweets. It is not necessarily to do the best fundraising. Really, the job is, are you able to get legislation across the finish line? And he was quite good at that. He was quite skilled at it. He was a good coalition builder. And he understood when he needed to make sure that he could get a couple Democrats on board for a certain thing, or whether or not there was a give that he wanted to give to Democrats to show that he was willing to work on stuff for down the road. He had that sort of level of precision and calculation that I think is pretty, it's a great model. It's a great model. And I think a lot of us he represents an older guard of Republicanism. Some of that is not great. Some of the nonstop foreign intervention stuff, I think, is not aging great. But one thing that I think ages incredibly well with Graham is that he does come from an area you could disagree with someone personally and still work with them. And with someone who you could see beyond whatever was the momentary political topic du jour and see a greater opportunity to cultivate individuals to be able to pass things of meaning that could potentially help the country. So he was a terrific operator, seemed like a great hang, ultimately a very charismatic person and a unique figure in American life. I'll have more on this when we come back, plus some cuts of President Trump when we return. This is the Alex Marlowe Show.

0: In the War of 1812, our nation fought and won America's religious freedom. Today, that constitutional right is being assaulted once more from within.
1: Religious liberty and rights in general were under attack. We all of a sudden became the enemy.
0: In the important new documentary by Dawn's Early Light, anti-Christian bias is exposed at the highest levels of government.
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0: odd theories coming from the Pied Pipers of Podcastistan. You will hear them mentioning experts nobody heard of until about 10 minutes ago, or until they were discovered by these podcasters because of their contrary and often conspiratorial thinking. Young men especially are attracted to this novel wisdom, and they are so prone because, as they will tell you, mainstream institutions have been untruthful over the years. But because some institutions that we used to rely on and respect have been taken over by partisanship and been wrong, doesn't mean that all normative thinking and scholarship is a lie or cannot be trusted, or that people nobody have ever heard of are the replacement for true wisdom. We dismiss and ignore this fallacious thinking at our collective peril. The task of the serious is to be able to discern truth from fiction and greatness from mediocrity. In these critical times, that task has never been more important than now. I'm Seth Leibs.
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2: 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Trump moving, announcing Toyota moving to Texas, a manufacturing facility. We talk about the Kirk debate. You got some people saying that, of course, there's a Patsy theory, et cetera. We'll talk about that on today's show. We have Shane Socash joining us also, David Reynolds, Jewelry and Coin.
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3: This afternoon, expect a mix of clouds with a chance of a thunderstorm. The temperature will reach a high of 93. Tonight will be clear to partly cloudy with a low of 79. Tomorrow, anticipate some sunshine with a chance of a thunderstorm developing later in the day. The high will be 93. Tomorrow night will bring clear skies with a low of 80. Moving on to Wednesday, it will be mostly sunny with a chance of a thunderstorm in the afternoon. The temperature will climb to a high of 94. That's your AccuWeather forecast. I'm meteorologist Joe Lundberg for AM 860. The Answer.
4: You know, one thing that's interesting about Graham, who was more hawkish foreign policy-wise than I was, and also he would do infuriating things like go to Ukraine 10 times. He had the bona fides, though, to back up his opinions. He had a very storied career in the military. He had 30 years of service, 33 years in total, was a JAG officer in the Air Force, South Carolina Air National Guard, Air Force Reserve, retired as a colonel, got a Bronze Star. All that really does add credibility, and it's always nicer when people who are trying to send people off to war that they at least walk the walk in their life as well. So a shout out there. Also, I did note, I am very pleased at how civil most of the public has been during this. It has been way more outpouring of support from Democrats than I've seen in recent years when a prominent conservative dies. Case in point, what happened after Charlie Kirk died, it seemed like everyone went crazy. But there are some exceptions of people who are not good, and they deserve shout-outs. There's an actor named Ethan Embry who's been in a million things. You'd recognize him if you saw him. But he said, I don't see what the celebration is all about. There's 51 of them walking around, which basically means he's happy that Graham died and wish 51 more Republicans died. So that was on Blusky, which is a Democrat platform. Michael Ian Black, who's another actor, called Graham a parasite, whose legacy was parasitic fealty to McCain and Trump. And he also speculated explicitly that Graham was gay, which was sort of openly thought of as a real thing. But I don't know why I'm bringing it up now. Don't know what the point of that is. Cenk Uygur. The Young Turk saying Washington got more upset at the death of the flamboyant warmonger Lindsey Graham than the deaths of 23,000 Palestinian children perfectly shows you the sick priorities. It kind of speaks for itself. So there you go. A lot of other good riddance stuff like that, and calling him revolting, things like that are out there. And Sean got a few real nasty ones for me. But here's the point, is that keep an eye on who does this stuff. It's just completely inappropriate. You can talk about the totality of a man's life and do it in a way where you're just not indulging in the nasty freak show that occurs on our internet. And I think that as time goes on, we'll probably look back in this time where we did all the nasty internet freak show, and we'll probably regret it. We'll probably regret some of the way we behaved. I've got a lot of nasty freak show comments, Democrats going completely nuts. I'm tempted to get right into those. But first, I'm going to do an Iran update. Okay, so the Trump just spoke about Iran. He's got some stuff cooking. He's saying that we're taking over the Strait of Hormuz. So first of all, he said in an interview earlier today that the deal with Iran, the memorandum of understanding, was a done deal, and Iran broke it. They always break it. We had

0: 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Pure Talk.
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2: 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Hard work wins. You get out of life what you put into it. Before you moan or groan about what someone did or said to you, go to the nearest mirror, look at it, and say, what could I have done to change the outcome? Finally, no matter how hard you work, how good you are, sooner or later, bad things are going to happen. How you deal with those bad things will tell your mother and me if we raised a man. That's America.
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4: This afternoon, expect a mix of clouds with a chance of a thunderstorm. The temperature will reach a high of 93. Tonight will be clear to partly cloudy with a low of 79. Tomorrow, anticipate some sunshine with a chance of a thunderstorm developing in some areas late in the afternoon. Temperatures will peak at 93. Tomorrow night will bring crystal clear skies with a low of 80. That's your AccuWeather forecast. I'm meteorologist Joe Lundberg for AM 860, The Answer.
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5: You know, I am sitting here on Monday, July the 13th in Philadelphia, and I had a chance to walk around Independence Hall last night. Beautiful night. That's where the Declaration of Independence was signed 250 years ago. 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
6: We've been discussing this morning the sudden and shocking passing of United States Senator Lindsey Graham of South Carolina. Joining us now to discuss this news is Congressman Russell Fry, also of South Carolina. Russell, I know you're out traveling and you're headed back to Washington, D.C. today. We're grateful for your time. Thanks for joining us. I want to start right here, which is this. I was shocked when I woke up Sunday morning and heard this news. I'm sure you were as well. When you heard it, what was your reaction?
7: Same as you. I mean, when I think about the Senate, when I think about the people in the Senate who have health concerns or might be, a little bit older or less in shape, I don't think about Lindsey Graham. Lindsey was active. He was, certainly older, but like he was young compared to Senate years. He was no major health issues to speak of. And so it was a complete shock. And I first found out about it because a member of his staff had sent me a text, and I thought that it was odd that I would get a text so late. And, they were alerting me to the unfortunate news of his passing. Was able to talk to several of his staff members yesterday. And you know what the hallmark, I think, of a good man is how much he was loved by his staff. I mean, his staff stayed with him for years. A lot of them had been there since the very beginning. When you were part of Lindsey's team in orbit, you didn't really leave. It was in a world where people are very transactional and hop to the next best thing. Lindsey's staff was always very consistent and good. And so it was just a shock, I think, for all of us to see the senator pass away and leaving behind, a very big vacancy in the Senate, but also for South Carolina.
6: Russell, I couldn't help but think about last August when I came down to Myrtle Beach at your invitation, and we had the Russell Fry Freedom Fry, and all the candidates and all the people who were running for all the offices were there. A testament to your political organization, by the way. You had 1,000 people there at a huge political event. But in comes Lindsey Graham. And I remember that night.

0: You know, one thing that seems to be in short supply these days is perspective. We talk a lot about America's problems, but we don't spend nearly enough time talking about the people whose courage and leadership made this country possible in the first place. I'm Scott Jennings, and that's one reason that I'm looking forward to Young Washington coming to theaters this Independence Day. This film goes back to when George Washington was a young man facing setbacks, failures, and some truly life or death moments. 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They are shaped by adversity, perseverance, and character. 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
4: With SRN News, I'm Bob Agnew in Washington. President Trump has nothing but kind words for a former political rival turned MAGA supporter, U.S. Senator Lindsey Graham, who passed away over the weekend. He told NBC's Meet the Press.
5: He was a great politician. He really was. He got along with a lot of people that you wouldn't think of. He was somebody that loved our country, and he fought very hard for the country.
4: Now, the president says South Carolina's governor should appoint Lindsey Graham's sister to finish his term, which comes to an end in January. Graham's death has sparked a political scramble. As a senior senator and ally of the president, Graham was expected to win re-election easily. Now Governor Henry McMaster must appoint a temporary replacement. The U.S. is challenging Iran's control over the Strait of Hormuz.
6: The United States and Iran each are asserting that they control the Strait of Hormuz after a weekend of attacks stretching across the wider Middle East. The attacks that continued into Monday morning further threatened any diplomacy to end the war. The U.S. military's Central Command released footage of its strikes on Iran. It also said the strait was a vital pathway for global trade, claiming Iran doesn't control it. Iran's Revolutionary Guard has said the strait is Iranian territory, and they would not allow what they called a rogue child-killing army from the other side of the world to continue its illegal interference in it. I'm Karen Shamas.
4: The death toll from two earthquakes that struck Venezuela on June 24th has risen to nearly 4,500, according to National Assembly President Jorge Rodriguez. SRN News and our parent company, Salem Media, are partnering with Christian nonprofit Food for the Poor to rush emergency aid to victims of the tragedy. In fact, listeners wanting to help with that effort can find an online banner at the top of our website at srnnews.com. And this is SRN News.
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9: 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And as his story unfolds, Michael Jackson fulfills his childhood dream of becoming the biggest star in the world, concluding his narrative in 1988. 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I'm Adam Holtz for Plugged In by Focus on the Family.
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13: This is Ed Morrissey of hotair.com for Town Hall. The U.S. Senate lost a giant this weekend. Lindsey Graham spent his entire life serving his country, both in the Air Force and Reserves and in Congress. Graham focused his energy on American security and prosperity, as well as core values and fair play. Perhaps Graham's finest moment arrived during the attempted character assassination of Brett Kavanaugh in 2018. Graham set aside his normally courtly manner to deliver an angry and righteous condemnation of the cooked-up and entirely vague allegations intended to derail a distinguished jurist's ascent to the Supreme Court. Graham fought to win, but he also developed friendly relations with politicians on the other side of the aisle. He even fought with Donald Trump at times, but as Graham usually did, built a strong and fruitful friendship with him to everyone's benefit. Graham gave his all, literally, in his fight for the nation we love. The stakes for the nation, indeed, are high. We need more fighters like the late senator. May his memory be a blessing.
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19: This afternoon, expect a mix of clouds with a chance of a thunderstorm. The temperature will reach a high of 93. Tonight will be clear to partly cloudy with a low of 79. Tomorrow, anticipate some sunshine with a chance of a thunderstorm developing later in the day. The high will be 93. Tomorrow night will bring clear skies with a low of 80. Moving on to Wednesday, it will be mostly sunny with a chance of a thunderstorm in the afternoon. The temperature will climb to a high of 94. That's your AccuWeather forecast. I'm meteorologist Joe Lundberg for AM 860. The Answer.
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0: Monday, July 13th, broadcasting live from Philadelphia, Pennsylvania. Common Sense for the American people. The original home of Common Sense. I went around Independence Hall late last night. Beautiful night here in Philly. I was peering in the windows, thinking about those founding fathers and all the debates and words that inspired our country, the common sense they brought to bear. Now we call this show Common Sense for the American people. So glad you're here. A couple of check of the headlines here. A man was arrested by Capitol Police at the north side barricade of the Capitol building today. That's the Senate side of the Capitol. They found him carrying a gun near the premises. The north barricade is now closed as police handle the situation. They are calling for folks to avoid the area until further notice. And at 4 o'clock Eastern this afternoon, we are expecting the governor of South Carolina, Henry McMaster, to announce that he will appoint Lindsey Graham's sister, Darlene, to fill out the remainder of his Senate term. Lindsey Graham's term was ending this year, and Lindsey Graham was going to be on the ballot in November. But to fill his term, we're expecting Governor McMaster in just a little while to announce Darlene. And it's also what President Trump has said he would like to see happen. So unfolding events due to the tragic loss of Senator Lindsey Graham. Congress is back in session today, and we're going to check out what's going on Capitol Hill with our friend, Congressman from the state of Iowa, Zach Nunn. Congressman Nunn, thanks for joining us. I want to start here. You're an Air Force guy. Lindsey Graham was an Air Force guy. We all woke up to this tragic and shocking news on Sunday morning. Your reflections on the leadership lessons of Lindsey Graham.
21: Well, Scott, you're absolutely all right. Look, Lindsey was not only a friend to me, he was a mentor early on. We both turned, you know, blue seats red. His hadn't been turned in over 100 years since the 1870s. And here's the reality. We both served not only in the U.S. Air Force, but we both continue to be one of that select group of members of Congress who continue to deploy even after we were elected. Lindsey spent time in Iraq and Afghanistan. I mean, I think it is fitting that he lost his life after battle harness service coming back from Ukraine, trying to end a conflict between Russia and the West and calling out Iran's threat to both the United States and our allies in Israel. But also, I think it should really be remembered that, he was a family man. He took care of his daughter younger sister, Darlene, here. His parents passed away when he was very young. And I'm thrilled to see that Darlene is going to be joining us in the U.S. Senate, continuing on Lindsey's just incredible lifetime of service. And I'll also say this, you know, we should remember the affable Lindsey Graham as much as the fighter that Lindsey Graham, the lion that Lindsey Graham was in the Senate here. He was a guy who could have a disagreement with you, but do it by not being disagreeable. I remember the first time he came out to Iowa, Scott, was at the fabled Field of Dreams, and he was wearing a blue polo shirt. He walked through the cornfield, and the Cubbies came up to him. They said, "Hey, are you the umpire for this game coming up?" And Lindsey Graham, without missing a beat in true Lindsey form, was like, "Yeah, I'm the umpire." And Nancy Pelosi, she's out of here. I mean, that's just the kind of guy he was. And he could admit it at every single beat on this.
0: Yeah, I hadn't thought about it until you just mentioned it. You know, Lindsey Graham, of course, he ran for president in 2016.
21: That's right.
0: And I'm sure he made a lot of political trips to Iowa and probably has a lot of friends out there. Well, we've been remembering him, Zach, throughout this entire show. I think one of his finest moments, and I heard President Trump talking about this on TV Sunday morning, was his storied defense of Brett Kavanaugh. When those Democrats were smearing Brett Kavanaugh and trying to derail that nomination, it was Lindsey Graham who stood up in committee and absolutely dressed them down. And one of the things I loved about him the most was he never backed down from a fight. You had Democrats trying to smear Kavanaugh. So you've got him doing it in the Senate Judiciary Committee.
21: Yep.
0: And you also had him doing it on the international stage, as you mentioned. He can tell the difference between right and wrong, between moral and immoral. Who are the good guys and who are the bad guys? A lot of people can't do that these days, but Lindsey Graham could, and he would stand up for the good guys in every situation. Those voices are few and far between. I think you have one of them, my friend, but his example on that should be, for those of us who care about right and wrong, his example on standing up for right should be something we remember for a long time.
21: Scott, you're absolutely right. And I just want to give real credit to the senator himself. He engaged in every single one of those battles. I mean, whether he was chairman of judiciary, chairman of budget, I mean, he was in the healthcare battles. He was in there on border security. And he was also a guy who was principled enough to say, like, "Hey, I believe firmly in this, but I'm also going to work with parties, whether it's President Trump, on occasion, even working with Democrats to bring him across the aisle and say, let's get meaningful policy and legislation done. This is the kind of guy who, when you think of statesman, it's Lindsey Graham. And he didn't even have to agree with him on every single issue he stood on, but at least he was in the fight and he was making the argument for folks out there. You got to appreciate a guy who can do that.
0: Zach Nunn, Congressman from Iowa, is our guest here on the Scott Jennings Show. Zach, you're back in Washington. There's been a two-week recess. Congress is back in town today. What can we expect this week? Are we going to see news on potential budget? Are we going to see news on possibly a reconciliation 3.0? What's your expectation?
21: Well, here's my expectation, that the House continues to move forward on the things that matter. One, we were able to pass three times the Save America Act in my home state of Iowa. We've already done this. It makes a lot of sense. We've proven that it can work. I would say Iowa has set the gold standard in this. And Iowa is still one of these highly competitive states. Look, my district's one of the most competitive non-gerrymandered districts left to determine whether we're going to have a control of the House of Representatives going forward, and whether Speaker Johnson is going to be able to keep that gavel or pass it over to these crazy progressives on the left in New York who want to dismantle the police, who have said 9/11 was deserved on the U.S. Nobody wants that. But to be able to do that, we've got to get a number of policy issues through Congress. And I think this week gives us a real opportunity. I hearken to Speaker Johnson inviting the vice president to meet with Republicans this week. And before we kick it off, we've got to get some major policy issues through. First and foremost for me, the National Defense Authorization Act. This helps not only fund our military troops. I'm a military guy. We just sent 120 Iowa National Guard guys on a deployment to Washington, of all places, after coming back from Iraq and Syria. I want to make sure we fund our military forces on what they need, not only their pay, but being able to make sure that our weapon systems are up to snuff. And after we've expended nearly half of our surface-to-air missiles against Iran, I want to make sure we're ready for that next fight, protecting the homeland, holding off China, and holding both Iran and Russia accountable. And then we've got Reconciliation 3.0 and another series of other very important appropriation bills to be able to work through. This week gives us the opportunity to get after it, because then in August, it's game on. Back in Iowa, we're going to the state fair, but everybody's got to get back to their district and work with their constituents.
0: Zach, we reported to our audience last week about this letter that came out of the Republican Study Committee to the commissioner of the WNBA about the treatment of Caitlin Clark. You signed on to this letter, and you have a special connection. Caitlin Clark is from your hometown. Please tell me we're going to stay on this. I think she's being treated atrociously by this league, and they need to answer questions.
21: Scott, you're absolutely right. And look, here's the reality. Caitlin Clark has been not only a national hero, she has been a once-in-a-generation savior for the WNBA. And that's with a number of incredible young ladies who have all come forward and done great things here. But Caitlin grew up in my hometown. She was in West Des Moines, Iowa. She played for Dowling. She went on to play for the fabled University of Iowa Hawkeyes. And she has done a phenomenal job with the Fever, bringing not only millions of new viewers, but also billions of dollars to the WNBA and the commissioner specifically. But what she's also racked up is not only the number one scoring advantage in NCAA Division I men's and women's scoring, she's also become one of the most fouled players in the WNBA. Everything from being hip-checked violently, eye gouges, throat punches, also a number of the very aggressive fouls being called repeatedly after the game was over. So not even giving her a break while she's in there. And we've seen her be out of games now for back injuries because of some of these very aggressive fouling on the court. And here's the reality. We now want to hold the commission accountable at the WNBA. If they can cash in and franchise Caitlin, they should be able to protect her on the court. I've got five little girls. They love watching basketball. They love watching Caitlin do what she does so gracefully and so ardently. But what they don't love is seeing somebody bullied by thugs on the court who think they can get away with it. And so what this has done is to say, we expect the commission to be able to, one, protect players on the court. We've asked them how they're going to do that. What is the accountability and how do you hold bad players accountable? And also, what happens online and off the court to protect all of these players? So this is a real attempt to make sure that the WNBA has refs that are somewhat above what the WWE offers in a, comical ring. And really take care of young women at the height of their career so that we don't destroy our best and ruin the league at inception here if we want this to keep going, Scott.
0: Great issue to get into. Zach Nunn, Congressman from Iowa, we'll see you soon. Thanks for your leadership for our country, and I hope to get out to Iowa to see you at the state fair in August. I need to pop in a word for our friends at Chapter. The reason is they help me. Chapter is a Medicare advisory company. And my mom is on Medicare. She signed up for a plan initially that looked perfectly fine. 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I put my mom on the phone with Chapter. $600. What could they do for you? Are you on the best plan or not? 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Either way, calling Chapter could be right for you. More to come after this. It's Scott Jennings on Salem. Stay with us.
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28: Most Americans think of Abraham Lincoln and they think of the Civil War or the Emancipation. But in 1862, he signed another hugely significant piece of legislation, the Homestead Act. 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Why did it matter? Because Lincoln understood that freedom was not merely the absence of tyranny. Rather, freedom required responsibility, labor, stewardship, and moral courage. A free people must be given room to build, but they also must be willing to cultivate what they have been given. That still matters today. Liberty without responsibility decays. Opportunity without character collapses. Lincoln's lesson is clear. A nation stays free when its people remain willing to work, build, and steward freedom under God.
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3: With SRN News, I'm Bob Agnew in Washington. President Trump says that the U.S. now controls the Strait of Hormuz. He disputes Iran's claim that it controls the critical waterway. The president says they will also reimpose their embargo against Iranian vessels leaving their ports and going through the critical strait, and they'll be charging other ships a fee to use it under U.S. protection. Doctors are shining a new light on the cause of death for former U.S. Senator Lindsey Graham. Preliminary findings from the D.C. Medical Examiner are that Senator Graham passed away from what's known as aortic dissection. That would be a tear in the inner wall of the aorta brought on by the hardening of the arteries. An official cause of death still to be issued. That will happen after further examination. All the new tensions with Iran causing a little pressure, downward pressure on stocks on Wall Street. The Dow right now off 165 points. This is SRN New.
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8: You can always take another vacation, but this one is different. This November, the Gulf of America Cruise brings together beautiful Caribbean destinations, trusted Salem Media voices, and people who still believe America is worth celebrating. You'll sail from Fort Lauderdale to the Bahamas, Jamaica, the Cayman Islands, and Mexico. But the real difference is who you'll be with. Mike Gallagher, Scott Jennings, Larry O'Connor, Jennifer Horn. Live, personal, engaging. This is your chance to step away from the noise, enjoy the water, the food, the sun, the ease of cruising, while sharing the experience with people who think like you and value what you value. If you've been on the fence, this is the reason to finally say yes. 7 days, November 14th through the 21st, the Gulf of America Cruise.

0: Ukraine, and literally did it in the devotion of a strong American role in the world, and protecting American interests around the globe. So a real legacy for Lindsey Graham.
1: You know, on the international front, and for whatever reason, people are having trouble with this these days. Lindsey could always tell the good guys from the bad guys, whether it was on Russia-Ukraine, whether it was on what's going on in the Middle East with Israel and its fight against Hamas and all these Iranian terror proxies. Lindsey Graham was unapologetic about telling you, okay, here's the good guys and here's the bad guys and here's what the American role in this ought to be. He never backed down from it. I think a lot of people on these issues, they're trying to read the tea leaves or they're putting their finger in the air. You know, I don't want to say too much because the wind seems to be blowing a certain direction. Lindsey Graham never suffered from that. He believed in American power, but he believed in American power to be used in fights where you could tell good guys from the bad guys, you know, good versus evil, and where you could tell the people who were fighting for Western civilization and the people who were not. And he, you know, look, there's a lot of isolationists out there, a lot on the right and a lot on the left. Lindsey was in their face every single day about why America is a force for good in the world. And so that voice is, it's going to be sorely missed. I wonder, actually, Josh, who is going to sort of step into that gap? It's hard to replace a Lindsey Graham or step into those shoes, but somebody with those values is going to have to step forward and sort of fill that space that is left behind. He was an unapologetic, unsubtle, clear communicator on those topics.
0: Well, it's those communication skills too, Scott, that was so important. I mean, in every way of congressional life, he could give a quip as well as anyone in the Senate. Foreign policy can be a very complicated subject, and people, frankly, don't pay much attention to it. But Lindsey could really lay out the stakes in a very direct way, and served a lot of presidents, from, you know, President Bush, George W. Bush, post 9/11, to President Trump now. I mean, you don't see it. That's another thing. A lot of folks who were kind of, you know, very close with former President George W. Bush and John McCain, and don't have the same relationship with Donald Trump, but he understood the value of those relationships, whether they were domestic and politically within the Republican Party, or whether they were internationally and maintaining good stead with our allies. And it is because he was he was a likable guy. Anyone who's interviewed him, enemy or people who disagreed with him or agreed with him, he would always take the time to talk to you. I had the honor of interviewing him a number of occasions and always felt like, you know, it was a real conversation. And look, he understood, like you said, Scott, he understood who the bad guys were and the good guys were. Sadly, that's lost in a lot of our political discourse these days. I mean, your old boss, Mitch McConnell, another one of those Republicans who really, you know, and I think understood politics too. Yeah, the relationship with Donald Trump is a legitimately close personal relationship. They go golfing and they develop that after a pretty heated 2016 presidential primary competition against each other. But also Lindsey Graham understood the value of face-to-face relationships, that you can't get things done by just kind of keeping yourself on this like ideological high horse. And he was able to make deals. He was able to actually compromise with Democrats in a lot of key areas. I mean, we're talking about foreign policy. He was chair of the budget committee. He was a pivotal player in the Kavanaugh, Kavanaugh confirmed to the Supreme Court with a very famous speech on the Senate floor. This is someone who, I mean, you know, there's so many walks of congressional life that Lindsey Graham has been involved in. I would argue that foreign policy is his defining legacy, and I think the history books will write it that way. But my God, like, he has been involved in so many areas of political life, going back to, you know, frankly, immigration back in the early years of his Senate career, and he was one of the original you know, revolutionaries in the 1994 congressional Republican Revolution back when he first got elected to the House. So this is someone who was a real powerhouse, just couldn't dislike the guy. And I'm still shocked, Scott. I mean, he seemed like he was in great health, no sign of any issues. And all of a sudden you wake up Sunday and he's not with us anymore. It's a real tragedy.
1: Josh, you cover politics, you know, South Carolina. What do you think is going to happen next? My view is Governor McMaster is likely to appoint a caretaker to fill out this term. But I believe under South Carolina law, they'll have a snap election here, basically, to fill Lindsey Graham's nomination. He was on the ballot this year. And of course, there's no shortage of Republicans down there who might want to run for this. What's your eyes and ears telling you? Who's most likely to get that Republican nomination for the Senate that Senator Lindsey Graham leaves behind?
0: Yeah, Scott, there are a lot of names that have been floated. I would disregard a lot of that. Joe Wilson has taken himself out of the picture because the House majority is so slender. So I think Wilson was mentioned. I don't think he's going to be the pick, and I don't think he's going to run for the seat as well. You know, Secretary of Treasury, a South Carolinian, also has been mentioned. I kind of doubt that. I don't know if being a senator is a preferable job to being a powerful Secretary of the Treasury. Mm-hmm. So, you know, we'll see where these people being mentioned end up landing. Look, I think the lieutenant governor, who President Trump initially endorsed unequivocally for the gubernatorial race, is going to be very closely watched. President Trump has also said that he hasn't mentioned any names, but there's someone he has in mind in who he would endorse. So if that's a lieutenant governor or if that's someone else, I think they would have an upper hand in winning that seat. But look, I will say that a lot of the big name South Carolinians who would have been natural successors to Lindsey Graham, someone like a Nikki Haley or a Trey Gowdy, I think their time may have passed in South Carolina. I mean, I think they are very respected figures, but I wonder where the party is now, and I think it's changed a little bit since their heyday, since their time in office, at least. So, look, I would put my money on the lieutenant governor, Pamela Yvette. Look, I think there are a lot of other high profile folks to keep an eye on, but I think the person who Donald Trump is endorsing is the one to watch in that race.
1: Of course, of course. There's one other name. I interviewed him in the first hour of the show today, Congressman Russell Fry of South Carolina. He represents the Myrtle Beach area. I was actually down there with Russell last August. He has this thing called the Freedom Fry. I mean, the guy's organized. I mean, he's relatively new, but pretty organized. Lindsey Graham was there and made a great speech that night. That's probably the last time I was spent some time with Lindsey, really, but I've got my eye on him. Let's shift gears. Got about a minute here. The intrigue around Mitch McConnell evaporated over the weekend when his office put out a statement on Sunday saying he's in the hospital, and he's actually in rehab now, out of the hospital and in rehab. But he won't be coming back to the Senate, at least for the next few days. With Lindsey Graham's passing and Mitch McConnell's absence, what does this do to Senate Republicans right now and the agenda they have to get done over the next few weeks?
0: Well, look, Scott, it shrinks the just in pure math terms, shrinks the majority. And when you're dealing with the SAVE Act or anything that is going to come down to a close vote, having two vacancies there is going to be really tough to just manage the Senate floor. So, not to mention all the institutional knowledge that is being vacated with Senator McConnell's illness and Senator Graham's passing. So, look, gridlock has been the name of the game in Washington. It's been hard for Republicans to get. I mean, that's why Trump has been insistent about getting rid of the filibuster, because it's a lot easier to get 50 votes than 60 votes. But even getting 50 is a little challenging, as Trump is finding out, and losing two rock-solid Republican votes is going to make it even harder.
1: That's Josh Krauschauer. He is the editor-in-chief of Jewish Insider, one of the sharpest political analysts in Washington, D.C. We'll come back with Josh after this break and talk more Senate politics. We'll go from South Carolina to Maine, where the Democrats have to replace Graham Plattner up on the ballot. So, Josh, hang with us here through this break. Before we go to break, I do want to talk to you about my friends over at Chapter. Chapter is important to me. I'll tell you why. Because they help me get my parents into the right situation on Medicare. If you're on Medicare, or if you're helping your parents or another loved one navigate Medicare, you know it's confusing. You get a lot of a gobbledygook out there. The only question you ever really have is, are we on the right plan or not? This is where Chapter steps in. They are advisors to you, not to the insurance companies, and they help you answer that question. Are we on the right plan? I put my parents through this consultation. For my dad, they helped him find a new doctor. For my mom, they actually figured out how to help her save $600 a year on her Plan G. So a few minutes of their time, and all of a sudden, new physician, and saving $600. I think Chapter could do the same thing for you. Here's how you get a hold of Chapter. You dial #250, you say Medicare plan. You dial #250 and say Medicare plan, and it's a free call, no pressure. You won't regret it. More with Josh Krauschauer when we come back. It's Scott Jennings on Salem. Stay with us.
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1: Hey, welcome back to the Scott Jennings Show. Rounding out the show today with Josh Krauschauer, one of the sharpest political analysts in Washington, D.C. Josh, let's talk a couple of other Senate races, Maine and Michigan. I want to start in Maine. Graham Plattner finally dropped out and pulled his name out. And now the Democrats have to replace him on the ballot. A, who do you think it's going to be? And B, have the Democrats irreparably damaged themselves in their quest to defeat Susan Collins?
0: Yes. The fact that you're seeing a civil war within the Democratic Party in real time on social media, at the very least, shows just how deep the divisions within the party run. The fact that someone who was as transgressive as Plattner was in saying he was a communist, you know, all the neo-Nazi tattoo, the misogynistic rhetoric, and of course the sexual abuse and allegation of rape. The fact that it took that final straw to break the camel's back, so to speak, is telling about where the Democratic Party is. That this guy could get as many votes as he did in the primary not that long ago, despite all that was known about him and all the problems that were out there. Look, as an independent, as someone who watches this stuff and tries to call balls and strikes, like I'm at least heartened that it happened too late, but it looks like the establishment in the Democratic Party has woken up and realized you can actually fight against a party that doesn't, or I shouldn't say a party, a faction, a socialist DSA faction that doesn't want you to win. That cares more about taking down the mainstream element of the Democratic Party than it does about winning elections and general elections. So, look, I think they're in a real challenge because the divisions still are there. There are candidates running for this convention that are much more in the mold of Plattner. There's Troy Jackson, who's a state legislative leader who is ideologically sympathetic to Plattner, even though who knows about his personal life, but that'll get scrutinized as the campaign goes on. But there are also more mainstream candidates who I don't think they're particularly strong. I don't think if Chuck Schumer had to pick his top recruits after Janet Mills, I'm not sure if the list of candidates running would have been on the top of his list. The guy to watch, I think, is Nirav Shah is his name. He ran for governor. Finished in first place. It's ranked choice, so he actually didn't win the nomination. But he's a more, quote-unquote, moderate mainstream figure. I don't think he has the juice that a lot of, even past Democratic challengers against Susan Collins had. So, look, I think Susan Collins is in much better shape than she looked a few months ago. And I think the Democratic divisions are gonna continue to be a problem, even though they got the worst baggage out of their way in Grand Plattner.
1: Yeah, I think it's advantage Susan Collins. I think it was advantage anyway with Plattner and all of his baggage. But the way the Democrats have revealed themselves to be completely and totally craven, power hungry, they were willing to overlook a Nazi tattoo, all sorts of other allegations. I think the Democrats have hurt themselves. I think it's going to haunt whoever they wind up nominating. We'll keep an eye on that. Over in Michigan, another fascinating Democratic primary. So you have Haley Stevens, and you have this character, Abdul al-Sayed. He's one of these socialist-aligned radicals out there. Do you think Abdul al-Sayed is currently in first place in that Democratic primary or too close to call right now?
0: That race is moving fast. McMorrow was the third candidate. She dropped out of the race. Different strategists will tell you different things, but I do think she took more of the vote away from Haley Stevens, both women, both kind of liberal-minded, establishment-oriented women. So there is this one-on-one matchup now. More elected leaders on the Democratic side in Michigan that were scared, frankly, to take sides now view that, let me take one step back. Plattner gave a lot of the mainstream Democrats cover in other races to speak out against the crazy candidates. So I think there was a fear in the Democratic Party that if you spoke out against Graham Plattner, like Jake Auchincloss did in Massachusetts, and said this guy is like you get attacked from your own side. And a lot of Democrats did not want to engage in these primaries because they thought that they would actually lose the fight internally. Because Plattner was so damaged in a kind of obvious way, he's damaged other like-minded extremist candidates. So al-Sayed fits that bill. He's both Plattner and al-Sayed, by the way, are extreme, virulently anti-Israel. They have a hate of Israel that's beyond, I think, healthy.
1: Absolutely.
0: And that's one other thing that, again, look, you can criticize Israeli policy. I think there's plenty of room for debate. But the fact that they, in the case of al-Sayed, he doesn't even want to acknowledge the state of Israel as a Jewish state. That allows someone like Haley Stevens to kind of claim the liberal mantle, which is like, I don't like Bibi. I don't agree with Israel's policy on everything, but I actually want two states to live side by side in peace. All of a sudden, you actually appeal to more left of center voters who don't want to destroy Israel as a platform policy, as al-Sayed seems to want.
1: Yeah, we're watching this Michigan race with fascination because Abdul al-Sayed is the most radical, the most extreme candidate for the U.S. Senate right now for Democrats. And, a lot of energy behind that campaign. Josh, thanks for joining me. I'm done for the day. I'm headed to the Home Run Derby. And we'll talk to you when the All-Star break is over with, my friend. I know you're a Nats fan. I'm for the Cards. We're both rebuilding a little, some struggles, and hopefully the Nats can find some pitching in the second half.
0: As long as Bryce Harper doesn't win the Home Run Derby, I'll be happy.
1: Thanks, Josh. See you guys tomorrow with Scott Jennings. Thanks for listening.
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14: With SRN News, I'm Bob Agnew in Washington. A lot of sadness in the nation's capital today with the passing of Lindsey Graham. The 71-year-old South Carolina senator died Saturday night. Fellow South Carolina Senator Tim Scott.
15: Here's a guy raised in the back of a bar. He's 19 years old at the University of South Carolina. Within 15 months, his mother dies, and then his father has a massive heart attack, and he passes as well. Lindsey adopts his 13-year-old sister and becomes a surrogate father to his sister. That pain and misery led him into public service. And he started public service because he wanted to make sure that no one felt invisible.
14: Senator Scott appearing on ABC's This Week. Senator Graham passed away after a rupture in his aorta. Ukrainian President Volodymyr Zelensky was due in Paris today for talks with 24 European leaders, helping Kiev fight Russia's invasion with the war now in its fifth year.
16: European foreign ministers were also meeting separately in Brussels, where they were expected to discuss Ukraine's needs and Russia's threats to the continent. Both Kyiv and its European backers are keen to press home Ukraine's recent successes and compel Russian President Vladimir Putin to negotiate an end to the fighting, although Moscow has shown no willingness to compromise despite a year-long peace effort by the Trump administration. President Donald Trump's pledge last week to give Ukraine a license to produce Patriot air defense systems could mark a major breakthrough for Kyiv, Bernie Bennett reporting.
14: Residents in some Philadelphia neighborhoods and surrounding counties were cleaning up today from widespread damage caused by a line of severe and short thunderstorms that passed through.
17: It's one of the cases where it's the wrong place at the wrong time. It was a pretty localized event, and it just happened to be over the city.
14: And Ray Martin Nash with the National Weather Service in Philadelphia. On Wall Street, it's been a slow session so far. Right now, the Dow is down by about 150 points. This is SRN News.
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24: This afternoon, expect a mix of clouds with a chance of a thunderstorm. The temperature will reach a high of 93. Tonight will be clear to partly cloudy with a low of 79. Tomorrow, anticipate some sunshine with a chance of a thunderstorm developing in some areas late in the afternoon. Temperatures will peak at 93. Tomorrow night will bring crystal clear skies with a low of 80. That's your AccuWeather forecast. I'm meteorologist Joe Lundberg for AM 860, The Answer.
25: 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It was a shock. It was a shock. That was the word that has rung out across America since yesterday morning, that South Carolina Senator Lindsey Graham had suddenly passed away. And I can tell you that our family was shocked. I'll tell you a little bit more about that. But the United States Senate just opened up with a prayer. And now we have Senator Chuck Grassley, Republican of Iowa, who I believe is speaking, one of the first ones to speak, about the passing of Senator Graham. Let's take you to the Capitol and the Senate chamber and listen in.
26: Graham was no stranger to my home state of Iowa, as it's first in the nation for presidential elections in the year 2016, when he announced he was going to run for president. I had the privilege of showing him around a time or two during his campaign for president, and he was a fan of the good people of my state of Iowa, identifying with our shared values of hard work, of faith, and genuine care for one another. I also worked closely with Senator Graham on the Senate Budget and Judiciary Committees, and we worked together for decades. He was a coveted ally on legislation, and as chairman of those committees, he was always fair and he was always productive. From Supreme Court confirmations to criminal justice reform and border security, having Senator Graham in your corner was a great asset. He will be remembered for his many accomplishments as a national figure for the Republican Party. Senator Graham deeply loved his country. He was a bold leader an impassioned national security hawk. He spoke his mind, as we all know. And we all know that he had the capability and the desire to work across the aisle. He was at the center of some of the most famous deal-making groups in the past 30 years. He loved the Senate as an institution, and his hardworking staff was like family to him. Most importantly, he dutifully served the people of South Carolina, and his roots ran strong through him every day of his life. Barbara and I are praying for Senator Graham's family as we all grapple with the loss of the great man. And I think we can show our appreciation for the hard work, as just 2 days before he passed, he was in Ukraine meeting with Zelensky, and he was announcing that he was going to move forward some very important legislation, putting additional sanctions on Russia because of their invasion of Ukraine. And I think we can show our gratitude and appreciation of Senator Graham by moving that legislation forward. I yield the floor and suggest
0: that was the Senator from Iowa, Senator Chuck Grassley, as he has opened up with the first comments this afternoon on the floor of the United States Senate. The chaplain of the Senate opened up the affair. Right now, when I look at Senator Graham's desk within the chamber of the U.S. Senate, there is a black veil that is covering the entire desk. There's an arrangement of white flowers that are on his desk because of his absence this afternoon. Welcome. This is the briefing on Salem Radio. I'm Bill Bunkley with the Bill Bunkley Show, and today, as you can probably imagine, we're going to be talking a lot about one of the most consequential senators of the last few decades in the United States Senate. We're talking about U.S. Senator Lindsey Graham. I can tell you I joined many of you, certainly many people around the country, as I awoke Sunday morning and found out that Senator Lindsey Graham had passed after a brief and a sudden illness. And I think the word that has been used the most, especially Sunday morning, and as we went through the day on Sunday, was shocked. Shocked, shocked, shocked. And what we're going to do, in between taking you with some live feeds from the Capitol, I want to talk just a little bit about Senator Graham. He will be a huge consequential loss to the United States Senate. And when you look at Lindsey Graham, his life story was all about Americana. His life story was all about the American dream. Take a listen. He was born a few months before I was in the year 1955 on the 9th day of July. And when he was a little guy, he spent his early years living upstairs, second floor, of his family's pool hall and bar. From this family in South Carolina, he was the first member to attend college, and he would later earn a law degree in 1981. While he was in college, both his mom and his dad passed away at just about the same time. And he had a younger sister by the name of Darlene. And he adopted and raised this younger sister. In addition to that, many of you may not know that Senator Lindsey Graham was indeed an Air Force veteran of more than three decades. After he attained his law degree, he served as a JAG officer in the United States Air Force. More than three decades. And while he was a sitting senator, he ended up transitioning to the United States Air Force Reserve. And he served as a JAG officer in the reserve. And he would take his time away from the Senate. He would coordinate that so that he could spend the time required to serve the Air Force Reserve. And one of the things that Senator Graham, I understand, really enjoyed, he really enjoyed the times that he, in fact, got out of Washington, that he was serving in the reserve, because he was serving the young men and women of the Air Force. Now, right now, as I said, we're going to go back. We have the Majority Leader of the United States Senate, John Thune, paying his respects to Lindsey Graham. Let's listen in.
1: That we won't run into him at a media day or share a joke with him at this afternoon's vote. The halls of the Senate already feel empty without him. And I know I'm not alone in that feeling. He was a friend to so many of us on both sides of the aisle. And I know that I'm not the only one who finds it difficult to imagine the Senate without Lindsey Graham. Mr. President, the events of Lindsey's life have been well documented over the past couple of days. His humble beginnings in South Carolina, sharing a single room with the rest of his family behind his family's bar. His guardianship of his younger sister, Darlene, after the untimely death of their parents. His long service in the Air Force, the South Carolina Air National Guard, and the Air Force Reserve. His career in politics, first as a member of the South Carolina House of Representatives, then as a member of the U.S. House of Representatives, where I served with him for 6 years, and then in the Senate, where he was just completing his fourth term. In the Senate, Lindsey distinguished himself as a staunch conservative and a fierce advocate for South Carolina, but also as someone who was willing to work across the aisle to find common ground and to reach solutions. A lawyer by trade, he serves as chairman of the Senate Judiciary Committee from 2019 to 2021, where he helped confirm a Supreme Court justice and numerous federal judges, the kind of judges who believe in following the law and the Constitution instead of legislating policy from the bench. Most of all, of course, Mr. President, Lindsey was known for his national security and foreign policy work. There was no bigger believer in America's role in the world. He was confident that the United States could be a force for good, and he gave everything he had to ensuring that we would be. He was a friend and defender of freedom-loving peoples all over the world. He stood with the Ukrainian people in their fight against Russian aggression, and he died with his boots on, having just returned from a trip to Ukraine, his 10th. He believed fiercely in the importance of a strong national defense and ensuring that our country and our military men and women were always prepared to deter and defeat any threat.
0: All right, we're going to bring it in for just a moment. I hope that Senator Thune is still speaking in a moment. We got to take a commercial break. More of the Bill Bunkley Show as we mourn the death of Senator Lindsey Graham. We'll be right back.
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23: Foundations of Freedom, a look at America's founding principles and the leaders who shaped our nation.
6: Most Americans think of Abraham Lincoln and they think of the Civil War or the Emancipation. But in 1862, he signed another hugely significant piece of legislation, the Homestead Act. It offered eligible Americans up to 160 acres of land, not as a prize for the powerful, but as an opportunity for ordinary families willing to live on it, work it, and build something lasting. Why did it matter? Because Lincoln understood that freedom was not merely the absence of tyranny. Rather, freedom required responsibility, labor, stewardship, and moral courage. A free people must be given room to build, but they also must be willing to cultivate what they have been given. That still matters today. Liberty without responsibility decays. Opportunity without character collapses. Lincoln's lesson is clear. A nation stays free when its people remain willing to work, build, and steward freedom under God.
25: Welcome back. I'm Bill Bunkley, and we are going back and forth live today between here in Tampa, Florida, in our nation's capital, as senators are coming to the mic as the Senate was gaveled in at 3 o'clock this afternoon with their eulogies for the late Senator Lindsey Graham. The majority leader is still speaking, John Thune. Let's go ahead and take it back to him.
1: Light to be found in this grief, it is this. That as a Christian like Lindsey, I know that death is not the end. The Apostle Paul writes, and I quote, "Brothers and sisters, we do not want you to be uninformed about those who sleep in death, so that you do not grieve like the rest of mankind who have no hope. For we believe that Jesus died and rose again, and so we believe that God will bring with Jesus those who have fallen asleep in him," end quote. Whereas another Graham once put it, and I quote, "Someday you will read or hear that Billy Graham is dead. Don't you believe a word of it. I shall be more alive than I am now. I will just have changed my address. I have gone into the presence of God," end quote. I will miss Lindsey's friendship, Mr. President, more than I can say. We pray for his staff and for his family, whom he loved dearly and who loved him dearly in return. But I am comforted by the knowledge that in the end, he has just changed his address. And that one day, Mr. President, we will laugh together again.
25: That is the majority leader of the U.S. Senate, as you could probably sense in the last few seconds as we're looking at the white roses that are placed upon his desk this afternoon. The majority leader lost it right there at the end. And I think he is expressing the sentiments of so many people. And so Lindsey Graham has gone on to be with the Lord. And I am so glad that Senator Thune spent a few moments talking about the most important accomplishment of his life. And that was that he put his trust and his faith in the Lord Jesus Christ. That he was a Christ follower. And there's no doubt about that. He was so loved and supported
0: by the people back in South Carolina. You might remember another long-serving member of the Senate from South Carolina. In fact, he didn't resign until he was around 100 years old. And that was South Carolina Senator Strong Thurmond. Lindsey served in the House for a short period of time. And in 1981, in January, he was sworn in as South Carolina's next senator, and he was serving ever since then. On a personal note, when we found out yesterday, and I have a lot to say about Senator Graham today and probably into tomorrow, I mentioned it a couple of times, but Mrs. Bunkley, she is about a 33-year veteran of one of our legacy airlines. And this legacy airline serves many members of Congress with their airline travel, both in the United States House and especially in the U.S. Senate. Well, Mrs. Bunkley works on a desk, small, sort of a important VIP desk, because she works with members of Congress, and she also works with members, high-ranking members over at the Pentagon there in D.C. with their airline travel. And just a couple of days ago, as she was interacting with Lindsey's staff, I won't mention any names, but there's a particular person that she's fond of working with. And, you know, it can be real stressful because, you know, sometimes senators have to get back and then they've scheduled to go home, and then something happens and they can't go home, and it's a day or two. And keep in mind, they're flying on regular available seats with the airlines. And so I can tell you that her being the middle person between our members of Congress and this one particular legacy airline is an important one, and especially when the staff is trying to get their member from point A to point B. And Senator Graham would fly one of those ER jets from D.C., Washington National, back down to South Carolina, back and forth. And they were just kidding just a few days ago about Senator Graham and his sense of humor. And in fact, oftentimes in the office, self-deprecating sense of humor. And Tony was just, my wife, Mrs. Bunkley, was telling me just the other day that they were laughing that, I guess, to release the pressure and the stress, there's a lot of joke telling. And one of the things that she told me they were laughing about was, you know, if Senator Graham told a joke, I mean, he had the propensity to belly out loud and to laugh at his own jokes. But what I can tell you is that from all I can gather from her and others, that he was such the real deal of a quality person before you ever get to his status as United States Senator. He was one that was particularly tuned in to constituent services for the folks back home. And as we're going to be getting in more about his worldview and his values and how they related to how he lived his life and served in the Senate, there's one minor thing I thought I would tell you, and we're going to get into what happened the last few moments of his life as more of that is becoming known. But before we do that, well, let's take a minute or so. We have okay, we'll stand by. I think we're going to go to Israel after the break, hopefully. We have United States Ambassador to Israel standing by, and we'll try and take that, Ambassador Huckabee. We'll try and take that after the break. And again, we're going to be cutting back and forth, not only to D.C., but to other areas on this live broadcast, bringing you what will be just a long, long, long, long list of people who are going to be sharing their thoughts about Lindsey Graham. And to set up our Ambassador Huckabee, I can tell you that Israel didn't have a much better friend than Lindsey Graham. And Lindsey Graham supported Israel. He's a Christ follower that supported Israel, and in fact had a very personal relationship with Prime Minister Benjamin Netanyahu. And Israel has lost a staunch ally, an ally who was never afraid to be outspoken about the importance of the postage stamp size of Israel and a relationship that Israel has with the United States of America. Truly, there's so many hallmarks of the value system and the worldviews of Senator Graham. And boy, I tell you what a loss. And nobody feels the loss more than his good friend, President Donald J. Trump. They were past rivals. In fact, there was a time where Trump, during the first campaign when Lindsey was running, gave out his cell phone number. But later they would mend that fence and become very good friends and allies. Got to take a break. More of the Bill Bunkley Show as we mourn Senator Lindsey Graham. We'll be right back.
14: With SRN News, I'm Bob Agnew in Washington. Doctors are shining some light on the cause of death for U.S. Senator Lindsey Graham. Preliminary findings from the D.C. Medical Examiner's Office say that Senator Graham died of what's known as an aortic dissection. That is a tear in the inner wall of the aorta, and it's related to the hardening of arteries. A formal official of death, cause of death, will be issued after further examination. President Trump says South Carolina's governor, meanwhile, should appoint Lindsey Graham's sister to finish out his term. It comes to an end in January. Graham's death has sparked a political scramble as both parties look for suitable candidates in their effort to control or gain that seat. President Trump says the U.S. is reinstating a blockade on Iran and the Strait of Hormuz and will charge ships for safe passage through the waterway. On Wall Street, the Dow's been struggling. It's down about 180.
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0: beginning. Without that, I'm not sure Lindsay would have had that advocacy, but he had it, and it was with passion. I ran into him many times here, and even since I've been here the past year and a half, he's been here several times. Mm-hmm. But his love of Israel was not, it was not just driven by geopolitical ideology. It was really driven by his understanding that whoever wants to destroy Israel truly wants to destroy America. And let's just take the Iranians. Their proxies have killed more Americans than just about anyone. And a lot of Americans seem to be completely oblivious to that.
1: Yeah. It's going to take others stepping up to be his voice on that in an environment where support for Israel has diminished over the last year or so. I want to ask you about a story that came out of the New York Times today that said that Israeli intelligence launched a secret operation to cultivate Mahmoud Ahmadinejad,
2: right,
1: the former leader
2: of
1: Iran.
2: As he was having a conversation with one of the Fox hosts, I just want to get that into you. And so when we look at his relationship with Israel, what a very, very special relationship that was. And his advocacy there in the Senate will certainly be missed. But again, I wanted to talk a little bit about the American dream. And I want to tell you that Lindsey Graham came from rags to riches. But I want to share one other thing that I think is very important. There's a published report of a few hours ago that discussed that in May of this year, with his financial disclosures, that his net at the time of his death, and remember, he has spent decades upon decades as United States Senator. And I know that of the stories that we have covered, especially stories like Nancy Pelosi, came in very modestly. And by serving in the U.S. Senate, she left with millions and millions and millions and millions of dollars. She was involved with a lot of stock trading controversies, as well as allegedly other members of the Senate and the U.S. House. But I wanted to say something about Lindsey Graham, because all of you think that all politicians are all alike, that all they're doing is taking advantage of the people that they serve. And I want to at least pull the veil back and talk a little bit about the personal wealth of Lindsey Graham. In a moment, I'm going to share some numbers, but the assets, most everything Lindsey Graham owned, were either in a mutual fund or in a government fund. And so, after serving more than 30 years, it is estimated, because of his reporting just last May, that when he died, he had a net worth of only about $1.4 million. $1.4 million. Now, I don't know how this works, but Fox is reporting that there's a lower end estimate that his net worth might have been just over $600,000. And there's an upper estimate that his net worth was a little more than $2.2 million. My friends, the service of Lindsey Graham in both the House for a short period of time and since 1981 in the U.S. Senate. He did not go to the Senate to amass millions of dollars in personal wealth. He basically lived off the salary of a United States senator and whatever came in off his mutual funds or the interest on his government.

government bonds. And in fact, of all the 535 voting members of Congress, according to data from the Quiver Quantitative, Lindsey Graham ranked number 294th in wealth among 535 voting members. You know, he died at the age of 71. As I said, he's just a few months ahead of me. He turned July, and I will turn the similar age in October. And really, when you look at average net worth, his net worth was pretty normal with the rest of America. If you are between the ages of 65 and 74, the average net worth is about $1.79 million and a median net worth of $409,900. Now, there's a lot of things I want to talk about. But I just want to make sure that I honor his legacy because of his transparency and the fact that whether you agreed with him or you didn't agree with him, he did not use his office for personal gain. And I want to tell you that, you know, he was the Senate Judiciary Chairman for many years, and quite frankly, Justice Kavanaugh probably would not be sitting on the bench if the chairman of that Senate confirmation hearing, chairman of the Senate Judiciary, if you don't remember that clip when Lindsey Graham went off. I mean, he went off. Because if you remember, the Democrats were floating all of these conspiracy theories, running Kavanaugh and his family, dragging his family along with him into the mud. And it was Lindsey Graham and his fiery speech and rhetoric that no doubt led to Justice Kavanaugh being seated on the United States Supreme Court. So think about where he started. A mom and a dad that ran a pool house and a bar. The family live in one room above the restaurant and the bar. That's how he grew up. And you can imagine that as far as his evening life was concerned, I would imagine the highest business times of a day for a pool hall and a bar are after people get off work at 5 or 6 o'clock on into the late evening. And I imagine that whatever was going on downstairs was pretty loud, gregarious, and that he lived as a little tight, just listening to all this growing up. And so when you talk about a rag to riches story, this is it. And so he graduates law school. But while he's in college, Darlene, his daughter, his mom and dad died while he was in college, just not too long between each death. And he basically adopted and raised his younger sister, who, by the way, we are about less than 20 minutes away to hearing from the governor of the state of South Carolina, of who he is going to appoint on an interim basis to serve
for the seat of Lindsey Graham. President Donald Trump and others have recommended that the governor appoint his sister, Darlene, to fill that role. Now, as I understand it, in addition to that, and by the way, Trey Gowdy, many of you know that name. Trey Gowdy is another name that was mentioned as fulfilling that role. Now, what we don't know at this point is if she is interested or not. But apparently the conversations, the negotiations have been completed. We learned about this about an hour and a half ago, that we're going to learn at 4 o'clock, and we plan to take that live as well. We'll find out exactly the decision made by the governor of South Carolina. And do know that President Trump has made his feelings known that he would like to have his sister sit in that seat as an interim basis. So, well, that's sort of the breaking news that's happening this afternoon, and we will get back to that. When you look at Lindsey Graham, Lindsey wasn't afraid to speak his mind. But on the other hand, in the same way that I am going to talk about his past, maybe more so tomorrow as far as his values and accomplishments in the Congress, the other thing that I wanted to speak to, in addition to when I found out about his net worth, the other thing I wanted to speak to was the fact that Lindsey Graham was so cordial. And, you know, being cordial is certainly a trait for a politician, a political figure. But, you know, Lindsey Graham would never hesitate calling out one of his opponents on the other side of the aisle. No hesitation whatsoever. But we've known through the years, and are certainly becoming aware of it now, that Lindsey Graham developed great relationships, not only with members of his own party, the Republicans, but he developed strong, important relationships with those that he disagreed with, those on the other side of the aisle. And they could be in a real fierce battle, but it didn't matter who you were, whether you were a Republican or a Democrat. If you had something going on that was a distressful situation, a difficult situation, we're learning that time and time again, one of the first people to call would be Lindsey Graham, calling to see what he could do to help that fellow member of Congress. And so that's so very important when you talk about relationships. Now, we don't get a lot accomplished in terms of a bipartisan situation right now. No doubt about that. But we have become so polarized in this country that it is at least heartening to me that there are some who continue to maintain the tradition of the United States Senate. And when you talk about trying to put the deals together, you know, they talk about him as having a reputation as a powerful institutionalist. No doubt he was a staunch defense hawk, but I don't think he was so much of a military hawk, but he really bought in to the Ronald Reagan strategy of peace through strength. And here's a guy that served over 30 years in the Air Force and the Reserves,
who knew close and personal about the future of warfare, not only with the use of airplanes, missiles, and drones, but also knowing that if you have the most powerful military and you don't abuse the use of it, that's going to be the best guarantee of providing the peace at home. And I tell you what, he was like a broker. He was a deal broker. Wheeling and dealing between the Democrats and the Republicans. As I was telling you earlier, he was chairman of the Senate Judiciary Committee from 2019 to 21. He was a senior member on that committee for years and years. He was important of shepherding through some of our conservative justices that are serving today, that include Neil Gorsuch, Brett Kavanaugh, Amy Coney Barrett. And remember what I said, if it wasn't for Lindsey Graham, I don't think Brett Kavanaugh would have survived. And you have no idea, waiting for someone to talk about the number of conservative judges that he ushered through the Senate to the federal appellate and district courts. And that is one of the lasting legacies of many that people don't really realize about Lindsey Graham. And now let's go back a few years. You know, he's always been an influential voice on foreign policy as well as military intervention. Very outspoken in support of Ukraine against Russia. And was just in Ukraine with the president, had a grueling schedule. I know, because as I said, Mrs. Bunkley handles some of the travel there for him. And to get in and out of Kiev is not an easy deal. Some folks have to go to Warsaw, Poland, take a train in. But he went, he was tired, and in fact, he said he wasn't feeling good earlier Saturday. And his staff members wanted him to go meet with the doctor. And he said, no, I've got an important media hit with Meet the Press on Sunday. And I'm doing that hit. President Trump is going to be on Meet the Press. Prime Minister Benjamin Netanyahu is going to be on Meet the Press. He said, I'll go to the doctor after I finish that interview tomorrow with Meet the Press. And as we now know, he went home to be with the Lord later on that evening, Saturday night. We're going to take a break. There's so much to talk about Lindsey Graham, but reminding you, if you'd like to weigh in, we got a few minutes probably before the top of the hour. Our phone lines are open at 877-943-9673. I'm Bill Bunkley. This is The Briefing. We'll be right back.

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0: I wanna dance like David, I wanna faith like Paul, I wanna sing like Silas tearing down the prison wall. I wanna face that fire, it won't burn me though.
1: Welcome back. Bill Bunkley here with a briefing here on Salem Radio, broadcasting from Tampa. Well, in a moment, all eyes are going to be on Henry McMaster. He is the governor of South Carolina. He's got a big decision to make. At 4 o'clock, he is going to announce who will be the temporary successor to the late Lindsey Graham. Now, the person that he names as the temporary successor, they will serve between now and January 3, that's January the 3rd, 2026, and that's when the new members elected to the Congress, both in the House and the Senate, will be sworn in for their next terms. Now, we know that Darlene, Senator Graham's sister, has been spoken of to fulfill the role of the temporary successor. Also, a name you will not be familiar with, but Richard Perry is chief of staff for the Lindsey Graham congressional staff office. He has been mentioned that someone that could do this on an interim basis. We got Trey Gowdy, Fox host, former member of the U.S. House from South Carolina to possibly fill as interim. But then what gets interesting is that if it's announced today, then tomorrow there'll be another announcement that between July 21st to July 28th in that area, they'll open up a new primary, and whoever wants to run to be the next Republican in Lindsey Graham's shoes, there'll be a primary just in a matter of days on August 11th of who would fulfill the role from at the end of that election, the general election from January 3rd, it would have been Lindsey Graham's fifth term in the Senate. There'll be election on August 11th, and if nobody gets 50% of the vote, the runoff would be August the 25th. So as you can see, this decision is coming up at 4 o'clock is very, very consequential, not only for who's going to be the temporary successor to January the 3rd, but is that person also going to make it known that they're going to be the successor and they, in fact, are planning to run for the permanent seat of Lindsey Graham? Now, remember, all of this is so very important because the narrow margins, we got a real narrow margin, you know, in the House. But remember that it's important to preserve the Republicans' 53-seat majority in the Senate. So you've got Lindsey Graham's seat right now, this second, unavailable to vote. That's why we need a temporary successor ASAP. And, you know, Mitch McConnell has been hospitalized, sick, or whatever. He hasn't been showing up. So, very important things, in fact, as members of the House and Senate want to pass some legislation in honor of Lindsey Graham. So, stay tuned. We'll get to that in just a moment. More of the Bill Bunkley Show, The Briefing, coming up. I'll be right back.
2: It's hard to take for a moment more. 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
5: With SRN News, I'm Bob Agnew in Washington, where there is a lot of sadness today over the passing of longtime U.S. Senator Republican Lindsey Graham over the weekend. In fact, one of his Democrat opponents. Chris Coons, remember their recent trip together to Ukraine.
6: It is hard to lose him. Over dinner to celebrate his birthday in Ankara, we were talking about how unlikely it was that either of us would end up senators. His childhood was hard. He was orphaned at a young age, and he never imagined he'd be a United States senator. He was in a good mood, having just won his primary, and he was very focused on Ukraine. We had met with President Zelensky earlier that day, and it was a great meeting.
5: Senator Coons' comments airing on ABC's This Week. The 71-year-old South Carolina senator died Saturday night. The National Weather Service says the Philadelphia area got pounded with some small thunderstorms over the weekend.
7: On Saturday, we had a particularly strong series of storms which developed along the western and southern portions of the city of Philadelphia.
5: An IndyCar race is on its way to the nation's capital this summer.
8: It's going to be a beautiful thing to watch. And this is the first racing event of its kind in Washington, D.C.'s history.
5: President Trump today hosting top drivers to preview the big event. He says the Freedom 250 Grand Prix will be part of a much broader celebration.
8: Happening as part of our great celebration of the 250th anniversary of American freedom, the American people are invited to come watch this once-in-a-lifetime total event.
5: The Freedom 250 Grand Prix in Washington will wind through the Capitol around the National Mall on August 23rd. On Wall Street, the Dow Jones Industrial Average is struggling amid those higher tensions with Iran. Right now, it's down 156 points. And this is SRN News.
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0: 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We've got Shane Sokash joining us as well on today's program. David Reynolds, Jewelry and Coin. We're going to talk about a lot dealing with the U.S. economy, Toyota moving to Texas, one of their manufacturing facilities, oil at record production. So that's where you'll hear Scott Bessent talk about trading American oil at a premium because it's a safe production. When you're looking at where it's coming from, right? Would you want Middle Eastern oil, which could be interrupted, versus that? Also, Spencer Pratt, what a great candidate he was. There could be some big things for him as well in other areas. But when you're looking at rent controls, he breaks down rent controls. And kind of what that does in New York. You're talking about Mark Donnie up there, New York Mayor Mark Donnie, talking about seizing the production and things of that nature. So we'll get into that also here on the program. And the Charlie Kirk debate, the big debate there, you know, Candace Owens and some of these folks saying there's a patsy out there. Officer Tatum weighs in on that. He's an actual law enforcement, been in several cases of you know, these situations where you have shots ring out, murders. So there's a clip I want to play relating to that. I want to give a shout out also to Heights Soft Wash, a pressure washing company here in Tampa Bay. 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Let him know the Real Estate Quarterback sent you. And you can take him up on special offers and incentives. Just by mentioning that you're a fan of the Consumer Quarterback Show. And as you know, my wife Lindsay and I own a top real estate team here in Tampa Bay. We maximize the exposure, maximize the profit on the sale of our real estate listings. We help sellers, you know, get more of their hard-earned dollars out of those properties, maintaining their equity. And we've got some hot listings here. Just hit the market, 5888 Southeast 164th Avenue. Brand new listing on the market here. You're hearing it first from the Consumer Quarterback Show. Three bedroom, one bath. You got just under 1,000 square feet, almost a half acre of land here in Ocklawaha, Florida. You have community access to a 45 acre lake, Lake Placid, for boating, fishing, kayaking, scenic chain of lakes there. Awesome living there, country living up in that central Florida, a little bit further north, close to the Ocala National Forest, ATV trails, horseback riding, camping. A lot of people are kind of saying, hey, I want to move out of South Florida and get up north there. 5888 Southeast 164th Avenue in Ocklawaha, Florida. Residential property right there in that beautiful area of Florida. That's kind of old Florida living. I love that when you see the oak trees and you get a little more land for your buck there. 6085 Bahia Del Mar Boulevard, unit number 106. This is in St. Petersburg. Beautiful ground floor condo. It's a 2-2, 1145 square feet. Just minutes from the sugar sand beaches and dolphin-filled waters. Beautiful Pinellas County, Paso Grill, St. Pete Beach right there around the corner. Our hotel partner, by the way, the Hotel Zamora, just right around the corner as well. You got first floor access, fully furnished turnkey residence. So this is a great weekly rental as well. So not only are you buying a property that you can enjoy, vacation to, or live in, of course, but you also have a turnkey residence, fully furnished, that you could rent out as well part-time. You can rent it out, I believe, by the week. Some of these, and that's a big point, too, when you're buying real estate, make sure you have, you know, some people buy property or they, you know, get into contract and they think that they're able to short-term rent these things. Sometimes you can't. Sometimes you can't go less than a week or a month or, you know, there's different, you know, rules about that with the HOAs. But you can see all of our listings online at Platinum MVP Team. 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We're getting millions of views on some of our social media sites. This is an example of one of ours here It's interesting. So it's over 1.2 million views last time we checked, 50,000 likes on this one post. It's interesting to see, too, you've got the watch time. They put the watch time there, 317 days worth of watch time on this, on one of our videos. It's about a HOA towing and selling a rare 1987 Buick Grand National, I believe it was. But check us out. Follow us on social. We'd love to connect with you there. ConsumerQB.com. And yeah, I'm raising my glass to those saving our ass overseas. Yep, shout out to our veterans, our troops out there, everybody out there in the military. Greatly appreciated all of our veterans. That have given so much in so many cases. You know, some are on disability. We can help you with your real estate, you know, buying, selling, investing, refinancing. We'll give you special discounts and incentives as well. Speaking of real estate, you got Spencer Pratt, one of the best candidates, and so many different people have commented on some of his social media clips and different videos that he's put together that have gone viral. He's recently dropping the truth bombs here on rent controls. Here's a quote. He says, "They're not freezing your rent. They're freezing your housing provider's income while their expenses keep rising. The goal isn't to make housing affordable. It's to make providing housing financially impossible so the government can seize the properties." This is how they do it. Financial illiteracy will destroy us. And that's what's happening in our great country right now, is we have this financial illiteracy. We've got a population in New York that I believe it's over 50% now, of foreign-born, you know, citizens or foreign-born people living in that city. Who knows how many are actually citizens? But then you've got Mark Zandi, you know, coming out talking about the warmth of collectivism. Last time I checked, the people living under Mao, Stalin, and Hitler, it wasn't very warm for them. It was a little bit cold when they were in gas chambers getting gassed, and you know, you got this communistic thing happening in our great country right now. So it's very sad to see that. That's where we're moving toward in some cases. But now there's a lot of positives as well. I mean, you've got some really strong candidates out there for the good guys on Team Freedom, on Team, you know, conservative, Christian conservative is my worldview. And a lot of our friends, of course, and a lot of our show contributors. Also, here's big news. Here in the United States, there's been a lot of talk about tariffs. And Trump has done a great job with that, in my opinion, and here's the fruits of that, those tariffs.
1: The car companies are building like crazy. In fact, as you probably saw a big announcement yesterday, Toyota is leaving Mexico and they're going to build one of the biggest car manufacturing plants in the world in Texas. That's because of the tariffs, because we don't mind if you build in Mexico, but if you build in Mexico, you have to pay 25% tariff. If you build in Japan or if you build in any place. Now, China is a much higher tariff. This is 100% tariff because we don't want to lose our jobs. We don't want to have our workers lose their jobs. We have the largest number of plants being built for the most money ever in the history of our country. Car plants, AI plants, and all other plants, pharmaceutical plants, chips. We're not giving anything. All we're saying is, if you don't start, if they will give them a year and a half to 2 years to build their plant. If they don't have that, they have to pay 100%, 200%, even 250%.
0: Yeah, isn't that great? We've got a president that actually fights for America now. You know, go back to Clinton years. You had the North American Free Trade Agreement. You know, he opened it up. Free trade is what they called it. And it was an unfair advantage for the foreign producers. It was an unfair. I remember, you know, I'm from a small town down in South Florida. And I remember a lot of uproar of people going from LaBelle, Florida, a large farming area down there by Immokalee, Naples, Fort Myers. You know, you got Belgrade. I just recently took a flight with a friend of mine, Juan, who's known as the Flying Realtor. We flew up yesterday and went down to LaBelle, my old hometown, did a podcast on his plane. It was pretty cool. He rigged up the plane with, you know, multiple cameras, and we're flying down to LaBelle, and we flew over the Lake Okeechobee and kind of cruised that area. And it's such a farming and agricultural area. As you're looking down, you're seeing sod fields. You're seeing used to be a lot of orange groves. The citrus has gotten hit hard in Florida to some of the different disease. You've got solar farms now. It was just a little bit disheartening to see these solar farms over. I've always been against solar on the ground. Now, if you put it on top of a building or a home, I'm for that. That's that to me, that makes sense. It's hot up there on the roof. You know, you can access that photovoltaic energy. But as we were flying, I was looking down, I was seeing all these solar farms, like, man, you're putting that over arable land. We could grow food there. We could grow crops there. People could build a house there. There's so much more we could do than throw these solar panels, which, by the way, enriches China, you know, all of that, the whole thing about, you know, the precious metals and things that go into that. But anyways, back to my point is North American Free Trade Agreement, NAFTA, really screwed a lot of the small town farmers where I'm from. I mean, it was terrible down there. And people were really frustrated. So you have a night and day switch, right? So Trump now imposing tariffs on developer or, you know, manufacturers that want to build in other countries, they're going to build them in the United States. So what does that do? It brings manufacturing. It's onshoring jobs. You're bringing manufacturing back. You're boosting the economy. By the way, those people have to live somewhere. They're going to go out and buy a home. You know, think about the real estate transaction. One single real estate transaction. You've got real estate, mortgage, title, insurance, home improvements. You're going to be driving and buying stuff either online or going to the different box retailers, buying carpets, buying furnitures, things of that nature. There's a huge impact. Then you get into the pest control companies, the lawn maintenance companies, the painting companies. By the way, Peach Painting is the best in Tampa Bay. You've got home inspector. So many people. So you see how that works, right? You see what Reagan talked about is that trickle down economics. When you manufacture and you grow and you build here, and by the way, U.S. Steel, remember that years ago, U.S. Steel ended up being sold, I believe, overseas to Tokyo, Japan bought U.S. Steel, something crazy like that. That happened under Obama. That happened in the Biden administration. So that's what we need. We need fighters that fight for America, like President Trump and his entire cabinet, J.D. Vance, and of course, Marco Rubio and Scott Bessent. Here's Bessent on U.S. oil dominance.
2: I think oil is coming down. There's tremendous amounts of oil. Scott, what would you say about that?
14: Yes. So record production under President Trump in his first term. Now in his second term, the U.S. is an energy superpower. It's why we weathered the conflict better than anyone else. And they're just this weekend, Bloomberg wrote that there is an oil glut out there. And you know, we think that safe, secure American oil maybe even should trade at a premium to the rest of the world.
2: So we have, right. If you add it up, you take Saudi Arabia and take Russia, two big oil producers. We do more than twice as much. We do more than, so think of it, Saudi Arabia, Russia put together, we do more oil. And that's not including Venezuela. That's pretty amazing.
0: Yeah, so we're talking about a record amount of oil not only being produced, but also stockpiled. And so we're going to see that come down. And also, think about it. When you would you rather buy Middle Eastern oil if you're some country out there, or would you rather buy American oil? So you've got the security by American oil. You know, it's going to be safer. You're not going to have an interruption in your supply versus that, Middle Eastern oil. So I like what he said, trading at a premium. So that could be a big deal for us. By the way, if you just joined us, I'm your host, Brandon Rimes, a top real estate agent here in Tampa Bay. We always help our sellers sell faster for more money with less headaches. We also have our mortgage side. We've got great lenders associated with the program, help you get the best possible deal, great rates, and of course, the highest level of customer service. So we can help you win, as we say, in any marketplace. I wanted to get to another story here. When you start looking at things happening in the farming, you know, back to the farmers, we talked about NAFTA a little bit ago and Bill Clinton. But you have DC Drano putting out an interesting post that says right to repair is finally done. Farmers just won the right to fix their own damn equipment. Obama and Biden talked about it, but Trump got it done. I hope our farmers are celebrating because they wanted this for so long. This will lower food costs. So, you know, you look at John Deere reinforces its commitment to diagnostic and repair tools for farmers under agreement with FTC and states. So my question is, why wasn't that already a thing, right? It's unbelievable that you can't repair your own. You know, then you get into the whole conversation around the seeds, you know, Monsanto and then what they did with the seeds. And then you get into, man, it's just crazy how the farmers, you know, we got to take care of our farmers. We got to take care of our producers. And really that goes for, any type of manufacturing. We were just talking about Toyota moving a huge Texas or building a huge manufacturing facility in Texas. You know, so you look at all the other things happening. We got to take care of our own folks. We got to take care of the people in our country, the manufacturing. We've got to return it, take care of our farmers, and continue to do so. And President Trump and his administration doing a great job with that. All right, quick break, right back. More here on the Consumer Quarterback Show. 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
1: 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Only in America, dreaming in red, white, and blue. Yeah, yeah. So, and also on the real estate side, too, think about this. You've got Florida Doge. They've gone around the state. They found all this waste, fraud, and abuse. Now we've got a tax reduction on the ballot. So here's something that might create urgency for someone. If you're not a Florida resident, maybe if you're out of state watching this video on our YouTube channel, potentially, you want to take advantage of the great Ron DeSantis and his tripling, year one tripling from $50,000 to $150,000 on that homestead exemption. And then the second year is going to bump all the way to $250,000 homestead exemption. And then let's not forget, the ultimate goal is to totally get rid of property taxes on primary residence properties. You got to do that all before the end of the year. So now's the time. So go ahead and get out there and buy some property. Take a look at investing in some real estate and buying your single family home, moving down to Florida. And you got to do it before the end of the year, because that's when you can physically claim that you are a Florida resident. So that all makes sense there. We've got a couple minutes here, and Ron Fuller has come into the studio a little bit early here. Ron, I kind of want to piggyback on what we were talking about, because you had some insights when we were talking about protecting the farmers, you know, and what we were talking about with the seeds and stuff.
4: So, you know, the gleaning of the seeds, the wonderful thing of God created seeds is they reproduce. That's how you see trees growing. And, you know, the idea that you can make a hybrid seed that doesn't reproduce is really quite wicked, because it makes food become a commodity. And instead of as God and nature intended, your seed will no longer reproduce, meaning you have to buy seeds from a corporation every year.
1: Right. Yeah. And that's what they want. It's part of their control mechanism. It's part of, and again, it's almost like some of these corporations, it's just corporate greed. It's where you're stacking the deck against the consumer. You're right. Doing anything you can do to pad the bottom line of the corporation. And let's not, you know, don't mistake me for some of these other people. Capitalism, no, it's capitalism. But this one, that gets into a little gray area, because they're changing the rules of nature, right?
4: Right.
1: So it's essentially it's not the same deal. But it's interesting to see. You know, we're gonna come back and when we talk with Shane Socash, and he's with David Reynolds Jewelry and Coin. He's the owner, DavidReynoldsJewelryandCoin.com. We're gonna talk with him next. And if you are looking at maybe buying gold, selling gold, silver, platinum, you've got some family heirlooms or things like that. I mean, he buys stuff down there at David Reynolds Jewelry and Coin in South Florida, South Pinellas there, Central Avenue. We're going to talk with him. And some people are investing in gold as a hedge against what's, you know, this uncertainty sometimes in the market. So we'll take a quick break and come right back here with Shane Socash, David Reynolds Jewelry and Coin. Follow us online at Brandon Rhymes 1 at CQB Show. And quick break, right back.
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0: With SRN News, I'm Bob Agnew with Washington. President Trump says South Carolina's governor should appoint Lindsey Graham's sister to finish out his term that ends in January. Graham's death has sparked a political scramble. As a senior senator and ally of Trump, Graham was expected to win re-election easily this November. Now, Governor Henry McMaster must appoint a temporary replacement until January. Doctors are shining some light on the cause of death for the U.S. senator who passed away over the weekend at the age of 71. Preliminary findings from the D.C. Medical Examiner are that Senator Graham died of what's known as aortic dissection. That's a tear in the inner wall of the aorta. It is said to be related to the hardening of the arteries. President Trump says the U.S. is reinstating a blockade on Iran in the Strait of Hormuz and will charge ships for safe passage. He made the announcement in a post on social media. This is
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0: 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We always like to feature our real estate properties. 10001 Waterworks Lane in Riverview, Florida. The gorgeous property. I love this. This is one of my favorites. You've got a large lake. You've got 2 acres of land on a private gated 2 acre lake. 2 acres on the lake, that is. 2-bedroom, 2-bath, 1765 square feet. And the owner is currently utilizing this as a commercial property. So it could be a place for your business. It could also be lived in. I'm sure your zoning would be, there's some places that you have zoning to where it could be, you know, kind of either way there. You also have a detached 2-car garage on this property and a great opportunity to buy real estate here in beautiful Tampa Bay. 10001 Waterworks Lane in Riverview, and a great listing from Doug on our team. 9078 Birmingham Avenue, Wikiwachi, home of the mermaids up there, Wikiwachi. You got a great property up there. This one's a large property that, let's move on to the 1664 15th Avenue, by the way. This one's down in St. Pete. You're 2 miles from downtown St. Petersburg. You've got a commercial building in an opportunity zone. So it's an opportunity for you to relocate a business potentially and take advantage of that opportunity zone, which brings a lot of other financial incentives. Quarter acre lot, 1664 15th Avenue South, St. Pete, close to downtown St. Petersburg, one of the most popular areas in the entire state. You can see all of our listings online and search the MLS at platinummvpteam.kw.com. 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This is God's country. All right, Shane Sokesh, back on the Consumer Quarterback Show. How are you doing,
1: hey,
0: sir?
1: Hey, Brandon. Nice to be back. Thanks.
0: Yeah, man. Yep. How was your Independence Day?
1: It was good. We spent it flying home from Germany, but we got to see lots of fireworks over New York.
0: Nice. Very cool. Yeah. That's awesome, man. Nice little trip. Nice little trip overseas. Back to work. What's new over at David Reynolds Jewelry and Coin?
1: Oh, staying busy. Still tons of buying. Custom works building up again. Lots of people having special pieces made.
0: Yeah, and that's unique because, you know, to have a custom piece made, I mean, you're going to get some real good brownie points there if you do something like that for your loved ones.
1: Definitely.
0: Yeah, man. What are you seeing with the price of gold and silver? Is it still rocking?
1: Yeah, it is. I see silver, for instance, today is up 3.5%. You know, they're not where they were 6 months ago, but they're staying strong. Like historically, you know, top 75% of the highest it's ever been.
0: Yeah. Because I look at some of these other, you know, coins, bitcoins and cryptos. I'm just still not real heavy on those. I'm not, you know, it's something where I'm not knowledgeable about it. So I've always learned, you know, not to really invest in something that you don't know about. But you know, I'm sure you maybe hear some people investing in that thing. Do people come in there and they talk about that at all? Or is it mostly just down to business about gold, platinum, silver, jewelry, things like that?
1: No, we hear about it. You know, I've talked before about like my 26 years of being here and like kind of just watching what my wealthy clients do. They have a tendency to have a little bit of a lot of things. They have a little bit of real estate. They have a little bit of, you know, crypto. They have a little bit of platinum, silver, gold. And they just kind of put it on the back burner. And they don't really think much about it until the news starts, you know, heating up and talking about it. And they look and they're like, whoa, you know, I hadn't really noticed gold has gone up $1,000 an ounce. And, you know, we're sitting on 25 ounces, you know, that type of thing. And then they make the decision as to whether this is the time to sell. I don't understand crypto. It's not my thing. I also don't poo-poo it. It seems fine to me. My wife likes to dabble in it.
0: Yeah.
1: She loses regularly in it these days. but you know, it's the type of thing that it's like, you know, you want things in like the stock market. You want things in mutual funds. It's nice to own a little bit of property. It's nice to have a little bit of gold, a little platinum, a little silver.

0: a little crypto. All these things kind of round out the whole picture, and try not to, like, our perspective is try not to do it as a big gamble. If I have a little old lady who just sold a house and is putting all of her money in gold, I would counsel her away from that. I
1: Right.
0: don't think that that's the right thing to do because she could lose a considerable amount of money in it if she's not careful.
1: Yeah, exactly. If you just join us, we're talking with Shane Socash, David Reynolds Jewelry and Coin. He's the owner down there in beautiful St. Petersburg, Florida, Central Avenue. And what a great location you have there. You're close to downtown, still somewhat close to the beaches, and folks can find you, of course, on Central Ave. I'm looking at the chart here for gold too. It's interesting because it's just been ticking up. I mean, gosh, it's just literally ticking up over the last year or so, and then I guess it's kind of stabled out. But it's interesting to see. Now, you also have the ability to appraise people's items. I think that's especially in real estate. It's one of the most challenging parts of our business is to put the proper value, especially when you have unique pieces or unique homes. What do you see in that side of things when you're trying to put a dollar amount on certain items?
0: Yeah, we have three registered master valuers on our team. We have three graduate gemologists from Gemological Institute of America on our team. We have three numismatists for all the coins and that type of stuff. And it's important to have someone that knows what the stuff is worth, because you can get into a lot of trouble. And a lot of what we see in our, unfortunately, in our community is stores who start low to see if you're paying attention and work up from there. So it's like if you come in and you say, how much is this? Their employees are instructed to shoot a low offer at it. And if
1: Right.
0: they jump at it, fantastic. And if not, then they'll keep inching up. And as you get to the door, they'll follow you to the door and they'll increase the offer. And when you get to your car, they'll go out to the car and increase the offer. At David Reynolds, it's been consistent. I've been here 26 years. We've been open since 1971. Earl, who founded the company, is still here. It's consistent. You come in. Our best offer is our first offer. Every once in a while, you can twist our arm and we'll go up $5 or something like that. But there is not, like, the offer we're making you is the best offer based on us making an honest profit.
1: Right. Exactly. I like that. I like how you broke that down because I can see that how, you have some of these different shops, sometimes pawn shops or whatever, and those different and the strategies that they'll employ. You see that. I mean, of course, we see a lot of that in real estate, people shooting out these low balls and they want to do special financing and things like that too. But I like how you broke that down, Shane. I feel like you get a good reputation from doing that.
0: We make a fantastic living. Our lives are good. We got 16 employees who are doing well. It's like we don't have to steal.
1: Right.
0: We can be honest and we can be fair and still thrive. And it's why I started working here 26 years ago, and it's how Earl start founded the company in 1971, and he's still here 3 or 4 days a week.
1: Yeah, that's great. Yeah, that's interesting that he came back to work and said, "Hey, I'm just what he just a little bit bored at home and want to get back involved." Is that kind of how that played out?
0: Yeah, he was. His partner was not in a position to really be traveling health-wise, and he's like, I don't want to sit around the house anymore, and I'm a smart guy, and I want to use my brain.
1: Yeah.
0: And
1: That's
0: it's
1: great.
0: like, I'd love to have you. Come on back.
1: Yeah, that's great. Yeah, it's yeah, just stay active, man. Stay out there. And I guess, some people when they go to retirement, there's only so much golf they can play or, whatever it might be. So we're talking with Shane Socash, David Reynolds Jewelry and Coin.com. He's online, David Reynolds Jewelry AND and Coin.com. What else should we get into? What else should we talk about? That you got offer so much. I love the unique pieces. I love the fact that you can value property, and then people can bring stuff in, and you'll put a value on it. Sometimes you'll buy it from them.
0: Not just sometimes, like all day long.
1: Yeah.
0: We're writing checks and paying out cash for the things that the people want to turn, basically silver flatware, coins, money, paper money, collectible paper money. What else we got in there? There's more.
1: Jewelry
0: bullion, gold bullion, silver bullion, platinum bullion, all day long, buying and selling jewelry, buying and selling.
1: Yeah. And you're able to repair certain, pieces as well.
0: 6 full-time jewelers under the roof. Like, your work doesn't leave our store.
1: I love that. I love that. David Reynolds Jewelry and Coin, great reputation, gold, silver buying, investment metals. Let me ask you this, because you see sometimes too, one of the things, inception of the show was about, helping consumers avoid scams and avoid these different ways that, nowadays, of course, there's so much with AI and video and ways that people can take advantage, phishing schemes on emails and texts. When have people come in and kind of told you about other situations where somebody may have gotten scammed out of money, or any idea or any thoughts around that, Shane?
0: Well, so a couple things come to mind. Number one, I have employees here that have been here for years that have worked for some competitors in town. And so I get a lot of inside information on let's just say, the character of some of the other companies, kind of like what I was talking about before, where you throw out a low offer and then you see if you can get it, and if not, you go up.
1: Right.
0: We also see, we buy estates from attorneys. Like, if someone passes away, the attorney brings us the estate, we make a bid on it and buy it. And when we're breaking these estates down, we're seeing these poor people who paid fortunes for things that were not, they were sold a bill of goods with certain types of gold coins that were just super high profit from, like, some of these call-in companies and online companies. And it's like, if they had come to us, they could have saved $1,000 each or something. It's just,
1: right.
0: We see the receipts and we know that those poor people got taken. I definitely recommend working with someone locally and check the reviews and look at the most recent reviews and see what the pattern is and go that way.
1: Yeah. No, I love that. That's great advice. Shane Socash, find him online, David Reynolds Jewelry and Coin.com. And what's the physical location there, Shane?
0: We are on the corner of 40th Street and Central Avenue. That's 4009 Central Avenue. And we're virtually halfway between the beach and downtown St. Petersburg on Central Avenue.
1: Awesome. Yep. Go say hello to Shane and let him know you heard about him right here on the Consumer Quarterback Show. Shane, final thought, back to you.
0: I can't stress enough, when someone walks in all day long, it happens. They got a box of stuff. We sort it for them and make them an offer. It's $4,000 or $5,000 every time, with gold as high as it is. 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It probably does.
1: Yeah, that's awesome. Go in there and say hello. All right. Check them out online. 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Shane, thanks so much. Appreciate you.
0: Always, always fun.
1: All right, man. Take care. All right. Quick break. Right back. More of the Consumer Quarterback Show.
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1: 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We got a commercial property here, 6,700 square feet, a half-acre lot, plenty of parking here. Main floor was recently renovated back in 2020, and you've got a large commercial building. I think this would be perfect for that entrepreneur, that business owner, and potentially, you know, bringing in multiple companies, maybe have some great rental space for small businesses there locally, give them a place to get out of the house. You know, if you're working at home, you're just not as productive a lot of times. You know, you got laundry going or whatever you're doing. Get out of the house, get into an office, and then you also have that ability to network with other people. So maybe you buy this building, you move your business in there, and then you rent out the other places as well, you know, as business opportunities. 100 East Shell Point Road in Ruskin, a great opportunity to buy real estate here in beautiful Tampa Bay. 318 108th Street West. This one's unit number 106 in Bradenton. We've got a gorgeous looking condo here. This is a 2-2, 1,100 square feet. 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All right, here's the conversation that everybody in the studio was excited about before the show. All right, so a lot of conversation around Charlie Kirk and who's the shooter. Was the guy a patsy? I don't know. Listen, it's all coming out in court cases here. So there's a difference between internet stories and things happening online and when you actually get in the courtroom. So here's what was happening in the courtroom. Here's Andrew Colvette kind of teeing up a clip, and then you're going to hear from officer Tatum as well, who, again, he was actually a law enforcement officer for many, many years and, you know, involved in many different types of, you know, cases, et cetera.
8: You know, this is coming from Candace. She doesn't even believe that he was on campus that day.
9: Who do you think is behind this?
10: Do you think Tyler Robinson was there?
9: You don't think he was there?
10: I think he's a total patsy.
8: What do you make of that?
11: Well, I think people should be able to digest this information and say, if a person is going to say he wasn't even there, he was a patsy, and there's no evidence whatsoever presented to back that claim up, then you should probably question what a person is get where the person is getting their information from. It is clear as the noonday sun he was on campus four times. How is somebody who's not associated with the case, has no investigative skills, is not investigating anything, is, you know, any substantive thing, going to argue something that the defense isn't even arguing? They're not arguing that Tyler Robinson wasn't on campus. They're not arguing against that.
1: Yeah, so it's interesting. You think about, you know, just early on still, and then that he wasn't even on trial. So, and then you've also got the text messages back and forth from him and his boyfriend, or I don't know if it's a trans, so it's a girlfriend. I don't know how you say it these days, but, you know, so you got the text messages there. You got the guy limping on campus because he had the gun in his pants, I believe is what he was doing. And then, you know, they got all these camera angles now showing the guy in prone position on top. You know, but there's still people that believe it's this grand conspiracy, who, you know, you've got all these other countries involved, you know, our own FBI involved. They wanted to take Charlie out. I don't know. All I know is going back to the reputation of Charlie and, you know, these people that wanted to come out and say, and it was so sad to see too last week, you know, the teachers that came out and slandered him or whatever job they had. I think one of them was in Tennessee, got these, you know, large awards because they were fired over the remarks, and they got these large, you know, multi-million-dollar payouts or hundreds of thousand dollar, whatever it was. And then, you know, they, you know, some of them got their jobs back, but they came out and, you know, spoke badly about Charlie, of course, calling him, you know, all the regular words they say, the racist, the fascist, et cetera. But, you know, look at his videos, look at his tapes. I mean, what the man said was, come to the front of the line. If you disagree with me, let's talk about it. You know, he always said when two sides stop dialogue, then that's when bullets start flying. And what did they do? They threw a bullet at him and popped him in the neck. And now, you know, you got a widow, you got two children that'll never really grow up to know who their dad was other than, you know, video and things of that nature. Ron, I don't know if you care to comment on that at all.
12: You know, you and I go way back, and I don't know if you remember, you and I talked before he was announced dead. We called each other, forget which one of us called the other to say, did you hear about Charlie Kirk? And
1: And
12: I remember you said it was the neck shot, so that's not good.
1: Yeah.
12: And boy, were you and I upset. And I heard the sadness in your voice. That the ideas, the whole idea of discussion and debate and healthy disagreement. What I find about the left is when their arguments being challenged.
1: Yes.
12: They revert to name calling and violence, either physical or verbal violence.
1: That's right. That's right.
12: And that is, and a college is really where debating should happen. The ideas, it's a whole, it's
1: ecosystem.
12: Ecosystem of thought and dialogue.
1: That's right.
12: That's what makes us human beings and not animals.
1: That's right. Yeah. And then, you know, you look at going back again to Christian Judeo beliefs, what made this country the best, where everybody wants to be.
12: Yes.
1: And that's why they're fighting here. They're trying to take it over. The Ten Commandments. What better, you know, give me a better theology or give me a better rule of law or government. It's all based on the Ten Commandments. Whereas these other people, this Marx Donnie, it's Marxism, it's proven wrong. Mm-hmm. It's never worked. They're going to take landlords' property. I mean, it's all snowballing up there. So they always talk about impeaching Trump. What about impeaching this guy? You know, let's impeach that guy up there. But anyways, so Ron Fuller, Tri County Metals, Brandon Rimes, Consumer Quarterback Show, Platinum MVP team. We also had Shane Socash as well. Hey, thanks so much for joining. Appreciate you. 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
15: With SRN News, I'm Bob Agnew in Washington. President Trump says South Carolina's governor should appoint Lindsey Graham's sister to finish out his term that ends in January. Graham's death has sparked a political scramble. As a senior senator and ally of Trump, Graham was expected to win re-election easily this November. Now, Governor Henry McMaster must appoint a temporary replacement until January. Doctors are shining some light on the cause of death for the U.S. senator who passed away over the weekend at the age of 71. Preliminary findings from the D.C. Medical Examiner are that Senator Graham died of what's known as aortic dissection. That's a tear in the inner wall of the aorta. It is said to be related to the hardening of the arteries. President Trump says the U.S. is reinstating a blockade on Iran in the Strait of Hormuz and will charge ships for safe passage. He made the announcement in a post on social media. This is SRN News.
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20: Welcome to Secula for your Monday. 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As we are obviously covering and mourning the loss of Senator Lindsey Graham, who has been a friend of this show and a friend of our families for many, many, many years, and obviously a very loud figure in today's political landscape and has been for decades. At the same time, there have been really interesting developments, including tributes from around the world. And I mean that literally. You have right now, I mean, just a few hours ago, a candlelight vigil being held last night in London in front of with members of people from Iran, from the original Iran, who were there paying tribute to Lindsey Graham. Dozens of people in front of the U.S. Embassy with the Lion and Sun flag of Iran paying tribute to this man who had become one of their biggest allies and one of their biggest friends. And I think we need to remember that when you start thinking about the legacy of Lindsey Graham. Regardless of what your feed may want to tell you, this is someone who was an international statesman who was doing things to protect American interests, but also for the good of a lot of people around the world. And when you have moments like this, when we have such a divided world, and you have someone like this pass away so tragically and quickly, and you have this happen, like if you would have told me that all these options could be for how people are going to respond, if you were to tell me there was going to be an Iranian-led vigil in support or in praise of their friend, Lindsey Graham. And again, we're not talking about the current Iranian regime. We're talking about the historic Iranian regime, people that were from the pre-revolution. This is what's happening right now around the world. I think that's a cool moment that we need to keep an eye on. Phone lines are open for you at 1-800-684-3110. Dad, Jay Sekulow is going to be joining us. Jordan, my brother, will be joining us from Washington, D.C. Will's in studio.
0: That's right. And when you think about this, this is someone that the ACLJ had worked closely with for decades, really.
20: Yeah.
0: This is an individual, when you think about being in the Senate and how fervently he fought for the unborn, a strong pro-life advocate in the Senate, someone that we could rely on and that we could work with in the Senate for pro-life work that we did here at the ACLJ, as well as his support of Israel in a foreign policy that wanted to see very Reagan-esque peace through strength in a way that is divisive even amongst the Republican Party these days. But American leadership he knew was crucial to a peaceful world. This is someone who served for decades in the Air Force. And once again, would come on this broadcast, would talk about the issues, was very close with the ACLJ team, and a lot of the work we did, he saw the fruit of.
20: And what I will say is a true statesman, the fact that you can see how many tributes came in, not just from Republican leaders, but from Democrats who said, you know what, we disagreed on just about everything, but he's actually someone we could work with. He's actually someone who we talked to, who would make us laugh, who would, you know, didn't take things personally, would actually treat things how Washington, D.C. really was built to be treated. And it was nice to see that there was some humanity left in people. I mean, I look back just a few months ago to when Tulsi Gabbard, our friend and colleague Tulsi Gabbard, when she had to step down from her position as the DNI because her husband was diagnosed with a rare and aggressive form of cancer. And you had people like Adam Schiff taking those moments to then go after her still. To see some humanity coming from the right and the left on the passing of Lindsey Graham. Now, again, I'm sure the comments said otherwise. More from human beings, I'd say. More from bots and all of those things online. More the comments. We actually, the people that worked with him were people that universally seemed to enjoy working with him, whether they agreed with him or not. Phone lines are open at 1-800-684-3110. We're going to continue talking about this also, these vigils in from the Iranians in London for Lindsey Graham, because I think there's some confusion over what's happening there. I see in the comments, I understand, because it's a headline that kind of messes with your head when you read it. But remember, we're talking about a very different political figure around the world. We'll be right back.
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20: Welcome back to Sekulow. We'll be connecting with my dad soon, Jay Sekulow, as well. Will Haynes in studio. Of course, we are talking about the passing, the really untimely and shocking passing of Senator Lindsey Graham, again, who's been a friend to this broadcast, a friend to the ACLJ and the work we've done for so many years. And again, I know that the comments that came in sometimes can get a little aggressive in terms of Senator Graham. Whenever we would have him on, whenever we discuss him, especially whenever we say something positively about him. However, I want you to understand that he has been someone that we had worked with so directly for many years, and really that my dad and my brother had worked with pretty much every week, and someone that was clearly working up until the last moments of his life here on Earth. My dad, Jay Sekulow, is joining us right now. Of course, we are discussing this. And, Dad, we're even seeing, we discussed this, and currently in London, or last night in London, they were having vigils in front of the U.S. Embassy with Iranians, you know, essentially Iranian refugees, post, families, you know, the old Iran, leading a vigil for Lindsey Graham, because he is somebody who, though controversial maybe for even some Americans, was highly praised in his work around the world.
24: Well, and if you want to start here with the United States,
2: we have the strongest and most conservative Supreme Court we've had in my lifetime. And I've litigated since the 1980s at the Supreme Court, and we've got a case there right now. And you could thank Lindsey Graham for the current Supreme Court of the United States. Of course, you thank President Trump as well. But the fact is that Lindsey Graham and his advocacy for these judicial nominees are the reason we have a conservative Supreme Court today.
0: Well, and you also think that someone who understood the importance of the office and the role of the Senate, taking the advice and consent role very seriously as a senator, but also being able to work with his colleagues, being able to find ways using the Senate, the mechanisms of the Senate, to move things forward, like judicial nominees, something that was very important, we know, for him as well as for the ACLJ, and as well as his role in the foreign policy role of the Senate as well. Just a real statesman and someone that will be missed, but really also a part of that old guard that the Senate, I don't know, there is another Lindsey Graham that understands the mechanisms of the Senate in the way that he did, that's currently serving.
2: Yeah, he was really a historian of the Senate. He understood how the Senate worked. He understood the Senate rules. He also understood clearly the role of the United States. He believed the United States on a global scale can do good for the world. And that's one of his key motivations. He was just dealing right before he passed, of course, with Russia and Ukraine. But he was also negotiating with Saudi Arabia for the recognition and establishment of formal ties to Israel. This was one of his life goals. And he was a passionate advocate for America here in the United States and abroad. I want to say this. I've worked with him starting when he was a congressman in early 2000. And Lindsey and I, and Lindsey and the ACLJ, have had a very close relationship. Yeah, Logan mentioned talking to him every week. I just spoke to him a couple of weeks ago before he left for his trip. And this is a tragic loss for his family, of course, and a loss for the United States. He was a scholar. He was a statesman. He was our friend. And I just want to emphasize the good that he did for this country, especially as we look at in our realm, in judicial nominations, is unprecedented in our history. He brokered so many deals to get conservative judges confirmed. He saved the confirmation of Brett Kavanaugh. So Lindsey was passionate about American foreign policy, too, as you know, and a big defender of Israel. And while they may not be popular with some these days, it's popular with me, and it's popular with the ACLJ. And we saw his work firsthand in bringing stability to the Middle East. He was a defender of the president. I worked very closely, of course, with him on so many issues. We spent a lot of time in the White House together. We also spent a lot of time on the Senate floor together during the impeachment. And Lindsey Graham was a friend, patriot, and a leader. The best of American political leadership.
20: Before we let you go, Dad, I did also want to give you an opportunity, too, because not only are we saying all these positive things about working with him side by side, all the issues that we certainly agreed with him on, you also have an outpouring of Democrats, people that worked, you know, on the other side of the aisle, saying how much they enjoyed working with him, his humor, his wit, and the fact that he could keep things not personal, that it wasn't like it is today, where it feels like typically you have to have, this vitriol towards the other side, towards the other person. And rarely do we see a passing of a political leader or any kind of tragedy that happens with a political leader or with somebody. We mentioned that, you know, the Adam Schiff's response to when Tulsi Gabbard's husband was diagnosed with cancer and how it was disturbing and how, you know, we've lost a little bit of humanity. You saw a glimmer of humanity in the fact that even the Democrats he worked alongside with, which I'm sure was shocking to a lot of their base, came out and said this was someone that they loved and loved working with.
2: Well, it's because he understood that politics is the art of the possible. It's not the art of the perfect. And what you have in a situation with Lindsey Graham, he was able to reach across party lines to move the ball further, ultimately to serve the purposes of a conservative constitutional position. But he cut deals for judges. I remember, I mean, I think about the current chief judge of the Court of Appeals for the 11th Circuit, Bill Pryor, and I'm being go through a whole list of them, where we work so closely with Lindsey Graham, of course, the Supreme Court nominees. But he was principled, but he did have a great sense of humor, and he's going to be missed. He's one of the good guys. I said that to Mom yesterday. He is one of the good guys. We lost a friend. You know, the country lost a senator, the representative, the people in South Carolina lost a senator. We've lost a statesman. We've also lost a friend here. And he served this country honorably in the military as a judge advocate general, a military lawyer. He was also a military judge. He served in active combat zones. He loved the country. And what you're seeing is the country loved him. There will always be the naysayers, but I'm tuning that out to the reality that this was a guy that reshaped the judiciary in the United States and helped our foreign policy on a global scale. So
20: yeah, it was actually nice to see
2: to him, and I'll miss him.
20: It was actually nice to see his response. Of course, a lot of us will miss him, but you guys both, obviously you and Jordan both worked with him directly very often. We also know for those who are following it, they will make an announcement later today on who will be the replacement likely. And what's looking like it will be actually be Lindsey Graham's sister temporarily, obviously until, next term. There will be an election coming up here in a few
0: months.
20: That's
0: right, and we can actually go over that for folks that are interested, that want to know how that process works, because Senator Graham was up for re-election. This would, I believe, be his fifth term if he were re-elected in the Senate, and so it's a calendar now that you're running up against November.
20: Just a few months.
0: But what it does appear is that Governor Henry McMaster will be announcing today at 4 p.m. Eastern time who that person will be, who will be filling the seat, because that is, once again, the governor, when a senator is no longer in office, whether they resign or they pass away, normally, and it varies by state law, but the governor or someone within that state can appoint to serve out the rest of a term. That's what we're seeing here. It appears that will be announced at 4 p.m. Eastern, as well as the president, President Trump, has said that he would like to see Lindsey Graham's sister, who is very close with, if you know the history, their parents died when they were young, both of them within like 18 months of each other. And Lindsey Graham effectively raised his sister. So they were very close, and that there has been a call for from the president that it be her to be in the interim to hold that seat. It holds the staff together.
20: Yeah.
0: It has continuity until the election. And then it also isn't a political kingmaker system where the governor is then picking who is the front runner in a primary.
20: Yeah, if anything, that's a nice tribute for a few months till people can get everything together before the election. I think that's a great idea. Thanks, my dad, for joining us. Jordan's going to be joining us coming up a little bit later. Mike Pompeo will be joining us. We are going to cover some other topics as well. There is some other breaking news items that are happening. And the ACLJ rolls on. You know, again, Senator Graham was a longtime friend, and we appreciate his life. We appreciate the legacy that he left, and we will continue to talk about that. A lot of those issues he cared about, a lot of the issues that we care about here, we continue to fight for each and every day. We are in the middle of our ACLJ Liberty Drive. I want you to be a part of it today while donations are doubled throughout the rest of the month. 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You can have your gift doubled. Again, if you give $25, it becomes $50. We appreciate you doing that. We're going to continue on, like I said, with other topics as well as the ACLJ work continues on, including what's happening in Iran. I believe, is Mike Pompeo joining us next?
0: Mike Pompeo is joining us in the next segment to talk, one, about the news that we are covering today, the loss of Senator Graham, but as well, there is some news we wanted to update people on when it comes to the Strait of Hormuz and Iran and some things that the president has announced over the weekend. So we will be asking him about that when we get back from this break.
20: Yeah, and again, my brother will also be joining us a little bit later, so don't go anywhere. Phone lines are open for you at 1-800-684-3110. 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
4: 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But even with the many historic wins we've achieved, the battle is far from over. 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Countless unborn babies remain in jeopardy. 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
20: Welcome back to Secular. We're going to take your calls at 1-800-684-3110. We heard from my dad. Now we're going to hear from Secretary Pompeo. Secretary Pompeo, obviously, we're going to get into what's going on, some of the updates in Iran, all of that. But then you even have these vigils happening in London with Iranians out front, actually, who are there, refugee, essentially families that have been in... who have not been in Iran for many years, having a vigil for Lindsey Graham. And here's a moment that we all did not expect when we were going to do this show this morning, that this is what we were going to be talking about here. Because we're all shocked, obviously, by the news of Senator Graham's passing. You wrote an op-ed for the New York Post. I just want to get your thoughts on the days like today.
6: Yeah. No, I guess I'm unsurprised that many in the world who understood or understand the difference between good and evil are feeling very much a loss, a hole in our hearts today. I've known Senator Graham I've known him for probably 15 years. He had become a friend when I was a brand new member of Congress. He was so kind to me. He was a great assistance to me when I was the Secretary of State and CIA Director. But everyone who knew him, right? He was always fun to be around. Those pictures you're showing, right? He's always smiling. But this was a serious political actor. This was someone who cared deeply about the United States of America, who took his job so seriously and worked so diligently. He'll be missed. He knew how to make America great again and worked at it all his life.
0: Mr. Secretary, you even bring up that how he was a great help to you when you were a freshman member of Congress. I mean, we remember those days. You joined this broadcast back in the early days as a congressman from Kansas, and I think that's also a testament. You even see from people on the other side of the aisle. There was a tribute by Cory Booker, who went and approached him when he was a junior senator, had just gotten into office, and said, I want to work on something with you. And he said, well, wait till after my primary. It's a little contentious. I can't be seen talking to you. But the willingness to listen to people or also shepherd them and regardless of their politics, be there as a figurehead, a leader in the institutions of government, something that he knew so well, I think is also going to be something that we greatly miss here when we see this tragic passing and untimely passing. But it's the institutional knowledge that he had and his willingness to work with, whether it be young congressmen or young senators in the process of government.
6: You know, it's so easy to tear down these institutions, to talk bad about Congress or talk bad about the Senate. You know, Senator Graham never did that. He would joke about it, but he understood that these institutions mattered, that our founders, but he took deeply that idea that our founders had it right And he so loved being a part of it. He wasn't, you know, Lindsay could find a camera for sure. But it wasn't all about Lindsay. It was always about the things he cared about and the things he truly believed mattered to America. He and I, frankly, on Iran, we were brothers in arms. We understood this threat from the Islamic Republic in exactly the same way. But there were other issues we didn't always see eye to eye on. But he was always gracious, always kind, and always willing to sort of listen, take on Mike's views of the world, and have an intellectual debate about it. And I think that's why you see folks from a broad political spectrum saying we're going to miss that set, that voice, that concept on Capitol Hill. I hope others will take that on and see how much Senator Graham is appreciated and begin to behave in a way that that he did. Always fierce in defending the things he believed in, but always caring so deeply about the institutions and about our country.
0: Well, and you even bring up the fact that you and he shared very much a similar vision for what the threat is and the acknowledgement from the Islamic Republic of Iran, as well as other threat factors to the United States and national security issues. But I think that is one thing that we'll miss also, is the fact that he was so close with the president. And it wasn't always that their views of foreign policy were in lockstep, but they were very close. He would, and you saw through this, the jousting that maybe would take place between a senior senator from South Carolina as well as the president of the United States, that many times you ended up with better foreign policy because of the contrasting views and that friendship. I think that's something that we also will miss in a world that's turning away, even within the party sometimes, of a lot of the concepts of peace through strength and that Reagan-esque style that Senator Graham had.
6: Yeah, I don't think there's any doubt about that. You know, I've seen some on the left showing some of the comments that Senator Graham made during President Trump's campaigns for president. Not always the kindest in the sense of, he had a view, Senator Graham had a view of how the world works and how evil works. And when he would see the president behaving in a way that was different from that, he was unapologetic in defending his view. But man, he could have gone full, like somebody did, he could have gone full Trump derangement syndrome and just been an adversary. But he knew America mattered too much. And he knew President Trump had the capacity to get to a place where everyone could say, yep, that's the right outcome. And you nailed it. As a result of what Senator Graham did alongside President Trump, my son and his wife and my grandson are safer today because of that. And I think in the end, that effectiveness, that ability to actually deliver on the things he believed in, will be the true legacy for Senator Graham.
20: Someone else who serves country in the military beforehand, in the Air Force, spent a lot of time, beyond even just the political realm. I think for you, Secretary Pompeo, it's something that I would say that I was, you don't want to say, excited to see, but there was some sort of breath of fresh air that came in, seeing that there were tributes coming in from both sides of the aisle here. And that is so rare. Right now, we are living in a time where that is the, you don't see even Democrat leaders or Republican leaders saying something positive or telling a warm story about someone on the other side. It's sad that that's not the case, but there was a glimmer of hope, if you will, when I saw some of these tributes coming in. Now, don't read the comments, because you're going to have people who are crazy on all sides. But if you just looked at the people who actually worked with him, you saw this united front of going, I mean, even if they had to caveat with, we never agreed on anything, but at least, again, he'd make me laugh. We enjoyed working together. That is how this is all supposed to be.
6: No, I think that's right. And, in each of those, I think you're exactly right. In each of those, not only sometimes they caveat it by saying we didn't agree on everything, and sometimes they'd say they made him laugh, but it was more than that. They would also say he worked with us. Yeah. He tried to listen to our views, and he was excoriated, right? He ended up in a bad place on immigration and with some inside of our party. He voted for Democrat nominees to the United States Supreme Court. So he was criticized for those things, but he was someone who took on board and he took these institutions seriously. And so I think these kind words go even deeper than the fact that he was able to bring joy and cheer. He was thoughtful and decent and good and was prepared to fight on the things that really mattered and find common ground on things where it was possible to do so. I hope we'll see more of that. It's not about giving up the things you really believe in. It's about staring at the problem set and saying, how do we get to the best solution?
20: I always found that to be interesting. Thank you, Secretary Pompeo, for joining us. But he was one of those people who would say, you know, elections have consequences. The president would put up a Supreme Court justice. Are they qualified, whether I agree with them or not? As long as they were qualified, they felt like they're right. It didn't matter necessarily his political point of view. And I felt that to be something we should all be thinking about, at least when they're making those calls. So I appreciate it. Thank you, Secretary Pompeo, for being a part of the conversation today. We are going to continue on with the second half hour of the show. We're all going to address some other topics as well. I know not all of you are tuning in just to hear about this, but we have people on staff, whether that's Secretary Pompeo or my dad or my brother, who worked with this man for decades on a weekly basis. So, of course, we're going to have a minute here where we're going to spend talking about. Be a part of the ACLJ today as well as part of our Liberty Drive. You can do it. 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You scan the QR code. You see, we'll be back. Second half hour coming right up.
7: With SRN News, I'm Keith Peters in Washington. South Carolina Governor Henry McMaster has named Darlene Graham Nordone as her late brother Lindsey Graham's temporary replacement in the U.S. Senate. Graham died at age 71 over the weekend. Nordone will serve the remaining months of his term, which ends in January. A special election next month will determine the new Republican nominee for Graham's seat. A federal immigration officer fatally shot a motorist in Maine on Monday, the second time in a week the U.S. Immigration and Customs Enforcement agents have used deadly force. Senator Angus King, an independent from Maine, said Homeland Security Secretary Mark Wayne Mullen told him the agent opened fire Monday after the man tried to use his vehicle as a weapon against agents who were pursuing him for deportation. More details.
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25: Tonight will be clear to partly cloudy with a low of 79. Tomorrow, expect partial sunshine with a chance of a thunderstorm in spots late in the afternoon and a high of 93. Tomorrow night will bring a crystal clear sky with a low of 80. Wednesday is expected to be mostly sunny with a chance of a thunderstorm in the afternoon and a high of 94. That's your AccuWeather forecast. I'm meteorologist Jason Katarina for AM 860, The Answer.
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20: Welcome back to Seculo, second half hour of the show. Phone lines are open for you right now, by the way. 1-800, wide open, 1-800-684-3110. If you want to call in, you can call in. We're happy to take discussions about any of the topics that we are discussing today, whether that's an update of what's going on in Iran, whether we're talking about Senator Graham, as long as we're not like dipping our toe into some sort of strange conspiracy theories, I am happy to have you on the show today. That's at 1-800-684-3110. I always say just be kind to the phone screener. There's a good chance you'll make it on the air. That's 1-800-684-3110. The ACLJ is also right now ramping up our Liberty Drive. So be a part of it today. If you like this show, if you like the legal work we do, all at no cost, all without a paywall, no cost to our clients. But that is because people like you support it. I want to be able to hire the best of the best. I want to have the best of best production. I want to have all of those things here. We want to provide you with a show and experience that is unlike anything you're going to get from anyone else. That doesn't, that we can go on and have these discussions and be civil about it. And just like you saw all the positives coming from both sides. We want people to be able to work with us here at the ACLJ. I've always been excited about that. We've always had good relationships when we agree or disagree. Because we're not coming in here and slinging hyperbole at you. We are actually just telling you what's going on and being honest about it. I want you to call in if you can, 1-800-684-3110. These kind of special months, we only get to do a few times a year where donations are doubled. That means an ACLJ supporter or champion, that's someone that gives on a monthly basis, we call them ACLJ champions. When you donate, it unlocks one of their pledges. 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So do it today at ACLJ.org. Be a part of the Liberty Drive. I know there's a lot more, Will, we want to discuss here, though, as well. And Jordan will be joining us coming up here shortly.
0: That's right. We also are going to talk about the process here, what it looks like to replace the senator. Yeah. And that is going to be announced, actually, by the governor, Henry McMaster, this afternoon at 4 p.m. Eastern time. We are going to hear who will be the person to fill that seat, at least through the end of the term. Now, there's an election.

0: 2 weeks later on August 25th. So a very condensed timeline for individuals that was considered a safe seat. He does not have a lot of challenge that as kind of that seat that no one was really thinking past Lindsey Graham at this point, because he was such an active member, such a senior member of the Senate, that it is going to be a scramble within South Carolina. And we'll see how the party handles that as these deadlines fast approach. I mean, July 21st, they can start filing their paperwork to run, and they only have 1 week to get it all in. We'll see what happens there. And we may discuss that a little bit with Jordan as well. In the next segment.
1: That's right. Jordan will be joining us live from Washington, D.C. in our studios there. 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
1: Welcome back to Seculo. We've heard from a day. We're going to hear from Rick Rennell coming up here, I believe, in the next segment. We've heard from Secretary Pompeo. Now, we're joined by my brother, Jordan Seculo, who is in Washington, D.C. in our studios.
0: And just arrived.
1: Just arrived there with, you know, pre-scheduled to be there for a lot of different meetings and things happening. But, Jordan, of course, we wanted to have you on as someone, including, you know, Dad as well, who has been working with Senator Graham for so many years. And the tributes are pouring in, and we need to make sure that we did it as well.
5: Yeah, I mean, listen, I thought back on our time in Washington, D.C., the ACLJ's really expansion into government affairs. Of course, we've always been involved in the federal courts and the U.S. Supreme Court by our office here, but really getting involved in the work in Congress and the television broadcast we do on TBN and those shows where it would be Congressman Graham, Lindsey Graham, who would be joining us. And then when we started broadening out this broadcast, I remember in the first set in this studio, having Senator Graham here with us in that studio. And that was a relationship that continued from his time in the House of Representatives through his passing this weekend. You know, he was someone that we'd be on the phone with, and our team would be working with his office regularly, whether it was, as people have said, judicial nominations, foreign policy, the work on Israel. I go back to judicial nominations because people talk about the Supreme Court. But Senator Graham was also key on making sure the courts that are, you know, so important, they hear 99.9% of the cases, those appellate courts and district court nominees, that those get through. And he was excited about, again, chairing the Judiciary Committee upcoming once again. And so, again, it's a huge loss for not just the Republicans in the Senate and for those of us who worked closely because with Senator Graham and his team. Obviously, that's a huge loss.

0: And it's a huge loss for the country because, as I said, Logan, in text to you and to Will, to Dad, Lindsey, Senator Graham, represented what it was like to, what it meant to be a statesman, and that he could take very tough positions. He wasn't going to back down on his positions, but he was able to build bridges and get things done in Washington, D.C. when no one else could. And I remember that going back even to the Bush years on some of those judicial nominations when they looked like they were totally stalled. And now those people, I think about it, have been there 20 plus years because of the work Lindsey Graham did with Democrat senators to make sure these good conservative nominees at the time, now long-term judges at the appellate courts, got through the confirmation process.
1: Well, and Jordan, I think it's also important as we bring that up, he also understood the process of the Senate so well. The world's greatest deliberative body is what the Senate is referred to. And I think what we're losing so much as we see new members of the Senate join and these younger individuals that have now been on the in the Senate for a while that are maybe Republican or Democrat, regardless, there isn't as much emphasis on that deliberative style in the younger members of the Senate as it was with the Lindsey Grahams of the Senate. And in reality, he understood that is how you get things done in the Senate. It isn't the same as the House for a reason. And that was designed by the founders. He truly understood that. And I think that also shows with his relationship with the president. That was someone who ran against President Trump for president and yet was able to, despite all of the policy disagreements, became one of his closest allies in the Senate because he understood that in America, you can get things done when you talk and when you deliberate things. And he was proof of that in his work in the Senate with the president.
0: And listen, became one of his closest friends as well. I mean, it was someone that I think was a great ear for President Trump. It was a great person for President Trump to talk to. And I know those calls were happening a lot. And it was because of that process, being able to say, okay, but this is what we've got to do to move this through the Senate. And if you look back in time, too, as much as people say, you know, they'll kind of say he was a chameleon in politics. First of all, when you have that long of a political career, some of your positions are going to change. I mean, that's just the bottom line truth. And that happens with everybody. But second, he's a team player. You look back in history, and unlike some of these Republicans who try to act like, oh, I'm the most conservative, I'm the most Republican, but they're the ones who are actually kind of attacking the presidents when they happen to be Republican. You know, it's easy for everybody to be in the opposition. But when everybody's trying to actually get things done, Lindsey Graham decided as part of his career that if the American people elected Donald Trump to be president, I'm going to do what I can to get him and his policies through the U.S. Senate. And that's exactly what we would see. And so, I mean, it's huge personal loss. I can't even really imagine that we're talking about it, Will, as Lindsey Graham is gone. It's really hard to even fully accept that yet. And so I think that'll take some time in Washington, too. I know we're already talking about how that replacement process works. But I will tell people, I mean, when I first saw the news alert, it was, you know, kind of middle of the night, depending on where you are in the country. I thought maybe something had been hacked or sent out. Maybe I was reading the wrong name. And I was like, I couldn't believe, because I knew he had just had those meetings in Ukraine and just gotten back to Washington, D.C. And again, it's just a reminder to all of us, you never know when your time is up here on this part of our journey. But you know what, at that point, you know, he did everything he could, and he fought for the last hours of his life for the people he represented.
2: Yeah, like working to last minute. You also spent a lot of time in South Carolina, and I know that it is a different understanding of how he is even liked or was liked in locally in South Carolina, very different than even we see him on a national scale. When you talk about him running, you know, for re-election this coming year, like as Will said, this was not a contested election. I mean, people kind of knew Lindsey was pretty locked in for it.
0: Yeah, I mean, listen, people have tried before in the past in the Republican primary to try to take him on and say he's not conservative enough. And the truth is, when you look at his record, he's got an absolutely conservative record. Sometimes he takes positions that are slightly different than the mainstream Republicans. But in truth is, in South Carolina, he was beloved. He was someone who did a lot for his constituents. That's why I was just saying, you can kind of start seeing it, Logan. I think that's what we referred to. People like Senator Graham, who were on national television almost every night. And so you kind of start thinking of them as national leaders. But you have to remember, they get elected by, you know, in South Carolina, South Carolinians. And so you've got to make sure those people are not reelecting you for decades in the House and the U.S. Senate if you're not a good representative of the people of South Carolina and you're not able to bring business home. You're not able to be impactful for them. And so I think that the fact that he was someone that no one would even think about not being able to be reelected says a lot right there. I mean, it says almost everything you need to know right there. And that, that again, beloved by his constituents, beloved in Washington, D.C., had a great staff, a loyal staff, some great long-term staff as well. And it's just really sad to see him go. It's someone who I was imagining would be here for, you know, another decade or two.
1: Jordan, the other thing that obviously is now faces even the people of South Carolina is we see the governor will announce this afternoon who will fill that seat until January, until the new senator is sworn in. There's this very abbreviated timeline. July 21st is when candidates can start filing. July 28th, that period closes. So just a week to get your paperwork in. And then there's a election on August 11th. And if someone doesn't get 50%, there's a runoff for the top two candidates on August 25th. Still plenty of time to campaign for a general election in November. There's a lot of chatter. The president suggested that Lindsey Graham's sister be filling that seat. There's some chatter within South Carolina from some of the insiders, political insiders there, that that is indeed who the governor is looking at appointing as a caretaker, just to hold the seat, continuity of office and staff. But this abbreviated timeline, what are your thoughts on that? As it's going to be now a fight within a state that has very contentious politics.
0: Yes, it's a tough political state. That's what was interesting about Senator Graham was he had kind of moved past that politically. And so it's Senator Scott to some extent as well. I mean, I think once you got to the Senate there and you were past your second term, things were a little different. But getting there, very tough roads. And listen, there's some tough politicians. There was just a gubernatorial primary. The lieutenant governor, who was in the runoff with the attorney general, Alan Wilson. Alan Wilson ended up winning the runoff there. But she is someone who, again, she just had a full campaign operation. And so she could be someone I could see going into this race, not as the caretaker. I think that could be someone like, again, Senator Graham's sister, someone like that. But you also look at Nancy Mace. Has supposedly already talked about this. Is someone who also has got a campaign. So I would imagine, Will, it's going to be people who either already have a campaign kind of in place, who have been in politics before, or can put together the money quickly enough to run a general election for a statewide seat. And there's only a handful of people that can do that quickly enough.
2: All right. Well, thank you so much for joining us, Jordan. We'll continue this discussion going on in the next segment. Rick Grinnell's going to be with us, so don't want to miss that. Jordan's got a lot going on in Washington, D.C., as our team, again, very active, even during these summer months, traveling all over the globe. If you see that there are times where, you know, I'm not here, Jordan's not here, whoever's not here, sometimes that's vacation, but sometimes that is because work calls around the world, and the ACLJ team is hard at work. You know, I see our media team, they're headed off today out of our studios here in Nashville to an undisclosed shooting location for something they're going to put together for you guys to all see. Because, again, all of this happens. Those plane tickets, everything happens because of you. 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
3: 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Countless unborn babies remain in jeopardy. And across the globe, innocent Christians are being targeted and killed across this country and around the world. 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
2: Welcome back to Secular. Waiting for Rick Grinnell to connect. Just let me know when we are good to go. We're good. Rick, obviously we're having a lot of guests on today because there have been, an outpouring. And I think one of the, most sort of, weird moments in all of this, but maybe one of the more, heartening moments of this is you've seen people from all sides of the aisle where typically we have seen tributes come in for political leaders from one side and the other side has to take their jabs. At this moment, I mean, sure, we've seen some from some wild influencers or from people, in the comments, but you've seen a lot of people come together saying, they enjoyed, even if they disagreed with him, they really enjoyed working with this man. I know you wanted to pop on as well to talk about Senator Graham.
6: Yeah, look, I think every single person in America knows that they don't agree with people in their family. Right. They don't agree with their spouse. They don't agree with their priest or their pastor. I mean, it's really, the reality is that unless, if you want to agree with somebody 100% of the time, then you're the candidate, you're the politician. And so I think that when humans recognize the moment, and again, we don't have a lot of humans in Washington, D.C.
2: I think that's the shocking part, right?
6: It tends to be a place devoid of humanity. But the rest of us, we can feel saddened. We can talk about friendships, but we don't have to go into all of the areas that we disagree when there's a death. I actually thought that Amy Klobuchar really started us off in a good way. She had a heartfelt tweet that was all positive about Lindsey Graham's, his humor and his ability to bring people together. And I think that's the Lindsey Graham that I know, which is he's going to be passionate and he's going to be direct, but he's also going to listen and he might change his mind. He may not, but at the end of the day, he's going to say, let's go to dinner and how's your family? And he's old school. I used to work for John Danforth, who is a great senator from the state of Missouri for a long time, 18 years there. And he once told me a story. He said, Washington, D.C. is a place where senators get their doors opened all of the time. And after a little while, they believe the door is always open. And sometimes they run smack into it because it wasn't opened. And I think that is indicative of what we see in Washington of people who don't understand common sense and humanity. But this moment with Lindsey Graham, I think, has really been shockingly good from both sides of the aisle.
1: Well, and I think as well, when you have someone who lived as a statesman and served the country as a statesman, yes, you are going to start to see good humanity again from a culture that has become so toxic. But this is a senator who served 33 years in the Air Force, was retired as a colonel, so served his country in the armed forces, then was a congressman, and then had a career as a senator. And a fact that is very rare, I think, in D.C. is he had one of the lowest net worths of any elected official, because his entire life was built on service, as well as not exploiting the office for personal gain, as unfortunately is easy to do when you are in a position of power like that. And I think that things like this shouldn't be lost on people today, as we see even around the world. We started the show that the Iranian diaspora in London was holding a candlelight vigil in front of the U.S. Embassy for Senator Graham. That's a testament to a life of service, whether you agreed with his policies 100% or not.
6: Yeah, look, I think there's a lot of countries that have individuals who really, whether it's Ukraine or Iran, and I can think of some other places that really valued Lindsey Graham's strong voice. But look, I met Lindsey when he was a congressman from South Carolina back in the 90s. I've known him for 30 years. And I just have to say one point that if he were here and listening to this conversation, he would be making fun of the fact that he's not perfect. He'd talk about all the times that he wasn't perfect. He lost his temper sometimes. He was a real person. And I don't think that we should, you know, make him into the perfect angel, because he certainly wasn't.
2: Right.
6: But this is a moment where I think we can talk about the good and not, we have to recognize that he was a human being. And sometimes I would get into big, deep arguments with him about how I felt like he was too much of a neocon and didn't do diplomacy enough. But that was my friend. I could talk like that to my friend. And at the end of the day, he was somebody who listened and was a great friend first. He loved Washington, he loved the Senate, and he loved politics.
1: Well, and I think that as well, loving the Senate, that is one of the things we've talked about over and over today, is that the Senate is a unique body, and it's known as the greatest deliberative body in the world. We've strayed from that, but I think it was lions like him in the Senate that held to that tradition, and why I think that would upset people sometimes, because he would talk to people. He would use the opportunity to share ideas and to joust with each other in a way that senators should be able to. And I think we've lost something greatly with his no longer being a senator for the United States.
6: Yeah, I agree. It's a big loss. And it does feel, for those of us outside of Washington, it does feel like it's impacting. I was at the gym this morning and somebody came up to me and just said, hey, I know that you knew Lindsey Graham. I'm sorry for your loss. And I was like, wow. That's an impact of somebody who is not political, recognizing the moment.
2: Rick, thank you so much for joining and popping on today. I appreciate it. I know it was the last second to have you on, but I think it was important to hear from people who worked directly with him, friends and colleagues, and we appreciate it. So thank you so much for popping on. I did want to take a quick call before we wrap up this show. We have Kevin, who's calling as an ACLJ champion. You can become a champion today, too, during our Liberty Drive. Your first donation will be doubled. Go ahead, Kevin.
7: Hey, thanks for taking my call. Guys, 2 points I want to make. Number one, Lindsey Graham's significance will indeed be lost, but this should be a call to other senators to step up. Take his place. Assume his passion. We need more help, more good people like him. The second point I want to make is this. There are so many curious parallels going on in the world right now. If you read the Bible, you'll understand what the prophecies have been for millennia. Perhaps God has taken Lindsey home because he doesn't want this positive influence. He's going to let the chips fall where they will. Things are not going well, and we need
1: Kevin. I think we believe in a providential God, and that nothing happens outside of
2: all
1: his
2: our
1: will.
2: Plans are,
1: but
2: are set.
1: I think that we also need to pray for his family that is grieving right now.
2: Yeah.
1: And that once again, pray for our country.
2: I think you brought up, you know, there's a chance that today you'll find out that Senator Graham's sister will be at least temporarily holding his position. What does that look like if you're his family? You know, specifically, we know their history. We talked about it. Essentially, was a father figure in her life after they both lost their parents at a very young age. So what does that look like, being asked to do this in a moment of grief, in a moment of shock? So say a prayer for his family, for sure. You know, I believe that, you know, we all are here for a reason and that the plans are set in motion. But you can be a part of that. You know, say a prayer. Support his family if needed. Support those who are grieving regardless of their politics. And I don't mean that outside of just Senator Graham. I mean that for anybody. And we need to be there for each other. That's going to wrap up today's show. I appreciate everyone who listened, everyone that watched, all of our guests today, Rick, Mike, my dad, my brother, me and Will in here, and all of you that called in. And for all of you that are supporting the work right now during our Liberty Drive. 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
11: With SRN News, I'm Keith Peters in Washington. National politics reporter Meg Kennard reports Senate colleagues are feeling Lindsey Graham's death personally.
12: Even though there are deep partisan divides when it comes to the issues, members of the Senate have been known to be pretty tight with one another across the aisle. And many Democrats and Republicans since Graham's death have taken to social media and done a number of news interviews reflecting on their work with him. And even if they disagreed on something, appreciation for his passion for the issues that he worked on.
11: Meanwhile, Governor Henry McMaster has appointed Graham's sister, Darlene Nardone, to finish out the Senate term of her late brother. Graham died following a tear in his aorta, according to a preliminary medical examiner finding shared by his office. An official cause of death will be disclosed after toxicological and microscopic testing. There's a new coalition with Ukrainian President Volodymyr Zelensky to combat the threat from Russia.
13: Ukraine and nine other countries announced that they are forming a coalition to protect Europe from ballistic missiles. Zelensky was in Paris seeking help in developing measures against Russia's missile attacks that have pummeled Ukraine as the rest of Europe remains wary of Moscow's wider ambitions on the continent. Zelensky and leaders of Denmark, France, Germany, Italy, the Netherlands, Norway, Spain, Sweden, and the United Kingdom say they recognize the growing threat posed by ballistic missiles, which are harder to stop than cruise missiles or drones. I'm Lisa Dwyer.
11: President Trump says the United States is reinstating a blockade on Iran and the Strait of Hormuz and will charge other ships for safe passage. On Wall Street, the Dow down by 138 points today. This is SRN News. The Pew Research Center asks Americans about the Ten Commandments.
14: The question is, should public schools display the Decalogue in classrooms? Turns out the country is pretty evenly split on the issue. 50% say yes, 48% say no. White evangelical Protestants are the group most likely to favor posting the commandments in the schools. 83% like the idea. Black Protestants come in next at 64%, followed by Catholics at 56%, and then white mainline Protestants at 52%. Michael Harrington reporting.
11: International Christian Concern is sounding the alarm about the plight of believers in Syria. The Muslim insurgent group that drove dictator Bashar al-Assad from power continues consolidating its grip on the country. ICC says concerns about religious restrictions have increased as the government has introduced policies influenced by conservative Islamic norms. This is SRN News. Here's the Wall Street Business Report.
15: The administration is cracking down on banks lending to people living in the U.S. illegally. The move is part of the president's executive order for May, urging banks to scrutinize customers' citizenship. 12 states challenging Paramount's takeover of Warner Brothers Discovery today, filing a lawsuit that argues the $81 billion mega merger would extinguish competition in Hollywood and threaten jobs across the industry. The Office of California's Attorney General, who's leading the coalition, alleged that the proposed merger would lead to higher prices, lower quality, and less content for film and television. Oil prices jumped following a weekend of attacks in the Middle East, while slumping AI stocks weighed on stock markets as well. Brent crude's price climbed nearly 10% in early trading on Monday. At the closing bell, the NASDAQ was down more than 400 points. For the Wall Street Business Report, I'm Bob Agnew.
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17: 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Maybe you've thought about taking a cruise. 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But this is not just another vacation. This is the Gulf of America Cruise. 7 days through the Caribbean with Mike Gallagher, Scott Jennings, Larry O'Connor, Jennifer Horn, and a ship full of people who love this country. 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
21: Tonight, expect clear to partly cloudy skies with a low of 79. Tomorrow will bring partial sunshine with a chance of a thunderstorm developing late in the afternoon, reaching a high of 93. Tomorrow night, skies will be crystal clear with a low of 80. Moving into Wednesday, anticipate mostly sunny conditions with a chance of a thunderstorm in the afternoon as temperatures climb to a high of 94. That's your AccuWeather forecast. I'm meteorologist Jason Caterina for AM 860.
22: 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Sir, yes, sir!
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24: 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I am Larry Elder. 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Carolina Senator Lindsey Graham, who went from harsh Trump critic to one of Trump's biggest advocates, is dead at the age of 71 from an apparent heart condition. He had just come back from his 10th visit to Ukraine. Military action has resumed against Iran after it almost immediately violated the terms of the Memorandum of Understanding. Iran's new supreme leader, who did not attend his father's week-long funeral, vows to kill President Trump. California Congressman Ro Khanna, who's gone from Israel defender to an Israel critic and who's likely to run for president, claimed he was detained by the Israeli Defense Force during a visit to the West Bank. Israeli officials say he's lying. Actress Jennifer Lewis says white people are killing black children. Israel has killed more than 2,500 of the nearly 3,000 terrorists who massacred Israelis on October 7th. About the growing popularity of socialism among Democrats, does anybody remember what Bill Clinton said in a State of the Union address about big government? We remember. And actor Sam Neill, who starred in Jurassic Park, is dead at the age of 78. His family described his death as, quote, sudden and unexpected, end of quote. All of this and more, the number again, 888-971-SAGE, 888-971-7243. I, of course, was stunned at the news of the death of Lindsey Graham at the ripe old age of just 71 years old. He had just come back from Ukraine, and he'd gone from a staunch critic of President Trump to a staunch advocate of President Trump and his policies. He was crucial in getting judges confirmed, particularly during the Kavanaugh hearing. We'll get to that in just a second. President Trump expressed his condolences. Number 54.
29: Yeah. We lost a great man. He was a great man. He was a great politician. And he was a kind man. And you know who really lost? Israel, Ukraine, a lot of countries that he really fought for. And they lost somebody who was very special. But the real loser was the United States of America. Mm-hmm. We lost a great person, a kind person, a very smart person, and a great, great, you know, they ask me sometimes, what do you think? He was a great politician. You know, we have mostly bad politicians. We have stupid politicians all over the place. This guy was a great politician. Mm-hmm. He really got it. And he was a nice guy. As you know very well, you interviewed him probably 500,000 times. I think he got more television time than anybody in history, right?
30: That's right. Such a remarkable...
29: He loved it. Everything for him was about work. It was about loving the country. It was...
0: And speaking of Israel, this is Prime Minister Bibi Netanyahu, number 57.
1: Well, he was absolutely fearless. You know, we spoke about it more than once, but he was fearless, as he should be. He's a leader in public life, and you have to take those risks. But I frankly hope to have many more years of friendship with him, and enjoyed his indefatigable and incorrigible honesty. He was very honest about his views. And the amazing thing about Lindsey Graham is he put it directly. You know, he said, I stand with Israel openly. I know that the winds of fashion blow in another way. I couldn't care less. Sometimes he'd incorporate some words that I won't repeat now, but he was just so clear, so courageous, both for his own personal safety, but also for what he believed was absolutely necessary for America. And he believed that Israel's security and America's security are intertwined. It wasn't just a spin or anything like that. It was something he held deeply for many decades, and I could see his contributions, because he sometimes tried to out-negotiate me. You know, it's just unbelievable. You know, we had, with three American presidents, with President Clinton, President Obama, and President Trump, we had memorandums of understanding for support for Israel's military, which, by the way, I think we have time now to, we've come of age and we're able to draw them down to zero. But he would argue with me. He would say, no, you know, for ballistic missile defense, that's important for you. It's important for America. Whatever is the number, it has to be bigger. And I said, Lindsey, we can do with a smaller number. He said, no, you can't. And then he would go to the Senate and actually, can you imagine this? He would outbid the Prime Minister of Israel. He said, I'm not getting a single vote in South Carolina for that, because, you know, there are very few Jews in South Carolina. Mm-hmm. And the people, yes, they support Israel, my constituency. But I support Israel, and I think you need more, and I'm going to fight for this. This is who Lindsey Graham was. Mm-hmm. He went with his convictions, and yet he was an amazingly able politician to be able to talk to people on the other side of the aisle, and he did that very often.
0: The other senator from South Carolina is Tim Scott, number 52.
2: I've just been missing my friend. America misses its statesmen, but I miss my friend. And putting it in perspective, for the rest of my service, I will be without Lindsey Graham is a sad, sad thought. His shoes are irreplaceable. His humor and his wit brought us together. And what I love about Lindsey is that, because of his humble beginnings and the misery and the pain of his young life, he became a very sensitive person towards the needs of others. And you were never invisible if Lindsey Graham was in the room.
0: Also, he was military service, Air Force. Obviously, because of his support for Donald Trump, not everybody feels the same way. Here is a pundit named Eddie Glaude on BS Now, number 49.
3: So we have a ritual in the United States, we're in America, I suspect it's around the globe, that when someone passes away, we try to tell the best. We try to tell stories, yes, of the best of their lives.
4: Yes.
3: And it's important that we do that. You don't speak ill of the dead if you have good home training, as we would say back home. But I do know this, that Faustian bargains have lasting effects, and one will be judged accordingly. So you earn your death accordingly.
0: What does that mean? Faustian bargain, i.e. he supported Donald Trump. Donald Trump is evil. Donald Trump is a Nazi. Donald Trump is a fascist. Therefore, Lindsey Graham made a deal with the devil. Pretty sickening, isn't it? Here's another one. This is Jason Johnson. He is a political science professor, number 50.
5: Since there's this great article Christopher Hitchens wrote right after Mother Teresa died, where he basically said, hey, Mother Teresa wasn't a great person. If there's ever a time that you can fairly judge people, it's once they're gone, because they don't have an opportunity to change. So Lindsey Graham, not a good guy. And any member of Congress who's running around and trying to say he is now is absolutely gaslighting the public and any of the millions of people who've had to live with the consequences of who Lindsey Graham was as a public person.
0: He had more to say. Listen to this, number 51.
5: Here's the second thing about Lindsey Graham that was not good that, again, isn't being covered enough. And I think this is very, very important because we've got to be very careful about how we say this. In all likelihood, there's this thing we have in society called heteronormativity, right? We assume that people are straight. We assume that people are heterosexual. But even when we believe that, it's often against the evidence. By all evidence, it seems very likely that Lindsey Graham was queer, right? And I say that because the only reason that you would think he's straight is because you assume people are straight. There was never any evidence of him being married, never any evidence of him dating people, nor was there any sort of suggestion that he might be asexual and simply, you know, lived a life without being involved. But we have a number of prominent queer reporters like Keith Boykin. We have numerous and sundry, some confirmed, unconfirmed reports about him paying for sex with men. I don't say any of this as a criticism. In fact, the only thing that you could probably ever find me feeling any empathy towards Lindsey Graham about is that he had to live a life during a time in any state where being an out queer man was something that probably would have been the detriment to his political career. But that's also why I find him problematic in this second reason.
0: Then why bring it up? What's the point? What's the point? If Lindsey Graham wanted to keep his private life private, who are you to make the statements that you just now made? Wow. Now who's being homophobic? Now who's being bigoted? President Trump talked about when Lindsey Graham ran against him. Number 58.
29: Ran against me, and he was, you know, formidable. He was tough. He was tough and smart, and that's where I got to know him on the campaign. I didn't know him before then, and I spoke to him maybe once in my life before then, but I got to know him. He was one of the 17 people that ran.
0: More on Trump's reaction to the death of Lindsey Graham in just a second. 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
0: 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We'll continue our discussion about the death of Lindsey Graham, what it means for the Senate, for Republicans, and for the country in just a second. Now, it's been 18 days since the twin earthquakes that rocked Venezuela. Miraculously, some victims were found alive over the weekend after being trapped in the rubble of collapsed buildings. One was a woman named Diana who was pulled from the rubble with her infant child. She's extremely thankful to be alive, but wondered to British Broadcasting why it took Venezuelan officials so long to reach them.
12: President Delcy Rodriguez has rejected criticism that her government has been acting too slowly, saying thousands of officials have been deployed. We have done everything in our power. Well, for the people, their homes are destroyed and they'll be starting from scratch. Diana and her husband do have their baby and consider themselves among the lucky ones, but they have lost everything else and told me that they are really struggling with what their life might look like and where that support is going to come from.
0: Well, we are doing everything in our power. Meals, medical kits, other supplies are coming from our friends at Food for the Poor. 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Or call the special number, 855-918-4673. That's 855-918-4673. The governor of South Carolina has appointed Lindsey Graham to serve his term until there is a special election. So hopefully the politics won't change any. The votes won't change any. Yeah, his sister has appointed the sister of Lindsey Graham to serve out his term. Now, I remember this like this was yesterday. Lindsey Graham has died at the peak of his power. Quite influential in getting assistance to Ukraine, quite influential in making the case for why the military strike against Iran is necessary. And he was very instrumental in getting Brett Kavanaugh confirmed. This is the speech that probably got him confirmed. This is in 2018, number 66.
8: Aware that at 9:23 on the night of July the 9th, the day you were nominated to the Supreme Court by President Trump, Senator Schumer said, 23 minutes after your nomination, I will oppose Judge Kavanaugh's nomination with everything I have. I have a bipartisan, and I hope a bipartisan majority will do the same. The stakes are simply too high for anything less. Well, if you weren't aware of it, you are now. Did you meet with Senator Dianne Feinstein on August 20th?
10: I did meet with Senator Feinstein.
8: Did you know that her staff had already recommended a lawyer to Dr. Ford?
10: I did not know that.
8: Did you know that her and her staff had this allegations for over 20 days?
10: I did not know that at the time.
8: If you wanted an FBI investigation, you could have come to us. What you want to do is destroy this guy's life, hold this seat open, and hope you win in 2020. You've said that, not me. You've got nothing to apologize for. When you see Sotomayor and Kagan, tell them that Lindsey said hello, because I voted for them. I would never do to them what you've done to this guy. This is the most unethical sham since I've been in politics. And if you really wanted to know the truth, you sure as hell wouldn't have done what you've done to this guy. Are you a gang rapist?
10: No.
8: I cannot imagine what you and your family have gone through. Boy, y'all want power. God, I hope you never get it. I hope the American people can see through this sham, that you knew about it and you held it. You had no intention of protecting Dr. Ford. None. She's as much of a victim as you are. God, I hate to say it, because these have been my friends. But let me tell you, when it comes to this, you're looking for a fair process? You came to the wrong town at the wrong time, my friend. Do you consider this a job interview?
10: The advice and consent role is like a job.
8: You consider that you've been through a job interview.
10: I've been through a process of advice and consent under the Constitution.
8: Would you say you've been through hell?
10: I've been through hell and then some.
8: This is not a job interview.
10: Yeah.
8: This is hell.
10: This
8: is going to destroy the ability of good people to come forward because of this crap. Your high school yearbook. You have interacted with professional women all your life, not one accusation. You're supposed to be Bill Cosby when you're a junior and senior in high school. And all of a sudden, you got over it. It's been my understanding that if you drug women and rape them for 2 years in high school, you probably don't stop. Here's my understanding. If you lived a good life, people would recognize it. Like the American Bar Association has the gold standard. His integrity is absolutely unquestioned. He is the very circumspect in his personal conduct, harbors no biases or prejudices. He's entirely ethical, is a really decent person. He is warm, friendly, unassuming. He's the nicest person. The ABA. The one thing I can tell you should be proud of, Ashley, you should be proud of this, that you raised a daughter who had the good character to pray for Dr. Ford. To my Republican colleagues, if you vote no, you're legitimizing the most despicable thing I have seen in my time in politics. You want this seat? I hope you never get it. I hope you're on the Supreme Court. That's exactly where you should be. And I hope that the American people will see through this charade. And I wish you well, and I intend to vote for you, and I hope everybody who's fair-minded will.
0: He had planned on making appearances on television on Saturday or Sunday and said he was feeling ill, but he wanted to wait until he did his appearances. And then he suffered this unexpected heart condition. Dead at the age of 71. I'm Larry Elder.
13: With SRN News, I'm Keith Peters in Washington. South Carolina Governor Henry McMaster has named Darlena Graham Nordone as her late brother Lindsey Graham's temporary replacement in the U.S. Senate. Graham died at age 71 over the weekend. Nordone will serve the remaining months of his term, which ends in January. A special election next month will determine the new Republican nominee for Graham's seat. The U.S. has announced a new round of strikes on Iran hours after President Trump said the United States is reinstating a blockade on Iran in the Strait of Hormuz and, in a seeming policy reversal, will charge other ships for safe passage. Iran has insisted it controls the critical waterway. On Wall Street, the Dow down by 138 points. The Nasdaq dropped 408. More details in SRN.
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17: This is John Catsimatidis. You know that every day we are bombarded with information, whether it's ABC, CBS, NBC, but even Fox News. Something's wrong with America. But I've complained to people that we are giving the wrong people the wrong message, because those people only represent the Democratic Socialist Party, which is really 2%, 3%, 4%. I don't know what the most they ever got on a national election. America, our country, has been built by people who want to work hard. The immigrants came over and wanted to educate their kids, worked 80 hours a week, educating their kids to become bankers, lawyers, investment bankers, accountants. Let's focus on common sense instead of division. We don't have to agree on everything, but we do have to respect each other and be able to sit down at the same table and work out our differences. That is today's Cat's Corner. I'm John Catsimatidis.
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30: Tonight, expect clear to partly cloudy skies with a low of 79. Tomorrow will bring some partial sunshine with a chance of a thunderstorm developing late in the afternoon. Temperatures will reach a high of 93 during the day. Tomorrow night, skies will be crystal clear with a low of 80. Looking ahead to Wednesday, anticipate mostly sunny conditions with the possibility of a thunderstorm in the afternoon. High temperatures will peak at 94. That's your AccuWeather forecast. I'm meteorologist Jason Caterina for AM 860, The Answer.
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4: Most Americans think of Abraham Lincoln and they think of the Civil War or the Emancipation. But in 1862, he signed another hugely significant piece of legislation, the Homestead Act. It offered eligible Americans up to 160 acres of land, not as a prize for the powerful, but as an opportunity for ordinary families willing to live on it, work it, and build something lasting. Why did it matter? Because Lincoln understood that freedom was not merely the absence of tyranny. Rather, freedom required responsibility, labor, stewardship, and moral courage. A free people must be given room to build, but they also must be willing to cultivate what they have been given. That still matters today. Liberty without responsibility decays. Opportunity without character collapses. Lincoln's lesson is clear. A nation stays free when its people remain willing to work, build, and steward freedom under God.
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0: Most bad AI work dies before the model writes a word. 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Interview me first. 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And ask for three versions, not one. Pick the winner. 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If you want AI to bite into your project, give it something to chew on. 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
4: Hey, Larry. I was just wanting to say that a quote from Abraham Lincoln, considering everything that's going on nowadays in our country, it says, America will never be destroyed from the outside. If we falter and lose our freedom, it will be because we've destroyed ourselves.
5: 888-971-SAGE, 888-971-7243. I am Larry Elder, Salem News Channel. That brings us to socialism. We'll be talking about that. Remember what Bill Clinton said about the era of big government in a State of the Union speech in 1996? I do. California Congressman Ro Khanna, who's gone from being an Israel defender to an Israel critic, and who's probably going to run for president, claims he was detained by the IDF during a visit to the West Bank. Israeli officials say he's lying. Actress Jennifer Lewis, she's a piece of work, says white people are killing black children. Israel has killed more than 2,500 of the nearly 3,000 terrorists who massacred Israelis on October 7. They're still hunting down about 500 more. I would recommend they not answer their pager. And about the growing popularity of socialism, we're going to talk about that. All of this and more, 888-971-SAGE. There was a week-long funeral for the supreme leader of Iran. The current leader, his son, did not attend. Still has not been shown in public since the attacks about 3 months ago. But Iran has vowed to kill President Trump. President Trump had this exchange with a reporter about this topic, number 24.
6: It's a long walk to you.
7: Well,
6: it's about 3 times the walk we used to take, but I hope you like it. So we had a very good day, very good 2 days, and a lot of things were determined. And what was really determined is the country's doing very well. We've made a lot of good trade deals with Turkey, and they've been a very good partner. He's been great, by the way. President Erdogan's been great, and I hope you had a good time. Any questions?
7: Mr. President, what was the security concern that caused us to change planes? What was the security concern that caused us to change planes?
6: We sent this one in so that the Air Force base here was in the same exact line So you saw, did you see the picture? With
7: we did.
6: Hundreds of pictures, hundreds of people. Let me see that. You can't see it too well, but there are hundreds of people out there. So they wanted to see, so they came a little bit early and we switched plans.
7: So you're saying there wasn't a security concern?
6: No.
7: Why would there be any other issue? No,
6: except we sent it a little early. Same line, going back. And we sent it a little bit early so that we could let them see it. The base, the whole base came out and saw the plane, and then we landed.
8: Do you know why they had us close our window blinds? That was not usual.
6: Well, yeah, because you're probably on a dangerous flight because if...
5: President says, if I get killed on Air Force One, you will too, as a reporter. I'm Larry Elder.
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12: With SRN News, I'm Keith Peters in Washington. South Carolina Governor Henry McMaster has appointed the late Lindsey Graham's sister, Darlena Nordone, to his Senate seat for the remainder of his term. Graham died suddenly Saturday at the age of 71. Darlena Graham Nordone says it will be an honor to fill the rest of her brother's Senate term.
13: I think this is what Lindsey would have wanted, and I plan to honor him in this way. Now to Lindsey, I miss you more than I can even put into words, but I'm going to do this. I got it.
12: A special election next month will determine the new Republican nominee for Graham's seat. The open seat has sparked interest among South Carolina's conservatives. A special primary election is scheduled for August 11th with a runoff on August 25th if needed. President Trump says he's sending a clear message to Iran, Willie Nelson reports.
14: During an interview with Hugh Hewitt on the Salem Radio Network, President Trump discussed planned military action against Iran.
15: As an example, we're going to hit them very hard tonight, and we're going to hit them hard tomorrow. And they have nothing. They have nothing going other than they have big mouths.
14: The comments come as the administration keeps pressure on the Iranian regime. Willie Nelson, the White House.
12: The heat is back on across the country through Thursday. Meteorologist Joe Wegman of the National Weather Service says a heat wave should be taken seriously.
16: These levels of extreme heat can impact anybody from the healthy to the infirm, and also to remind folks to please never leave children or animals unattended vehicles during this hot weather. Heat stroke is a very real problem.
12: On Wall Street, the Dow down by 138 points. The NASDAQ dropped 408. The S&P lower by 60. This is SRN News. Americans weigh in on God and country, correspondent Michael Harrington reports.
17: The Public Religion Research Institute has been asking this question. Has God granted the U.S. a special role in human history? Amongst the general public, 44% say yes, God has given this country a special responsibility in the world. 52%, though, say no. The survey also reveals that amongst people of faith, only white evangelicals, Hispanic Protestants, and black Protestants believe in this special role. In 2012, all faith groups believed it. Michael Harrington reporting.
12: Nicholas Jacobs, a political scientist at Colby University, has been studying the Democratic Party's 2024 election collapse, and he concludes that the leadership doesn't understand the voters. He says that especially on social issues, a pattern persists. Working-class voters did not move right in reactionary revolt. Democrats moved to the left. This
18: is
12: SRN News. A deal to create a media juggernaut is being challenged in a major lawsuit.
19: 12 states challenged Paramount's takeover of Warner Brothers Discovery on Monday, filing a lawsuit that argues the $81 billion mega merger would, quote, extinguish competition in Hollywood and threaten jobs across the industry. The Office of California's Attorney General, who is leading that coalition, alleged the proposed merger would lead to higher prices, lower quality, and less content for film and television. Bob Agnew reporting.
12: Sam Neill, the elegant and versatile actor who moved from art films to blockbusters like Jurassic Park and The Hunt for Red October, has died at age 78. He said he had a rare type of lymphoma in 2023. His family said he was cancer-free when he died Monday, but the statement didn't give a cause. More details at SRNNews.com. From Washington, I'm Keith Peters reporting.
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24: Tonight will be clear to partly cloudy with a low of 79. Tomorrow, expect partial sunshine with a chance of a thunderstorm in spots late in the afternoon and a high of 93. Tomorrow night will bring a crystal clear sky with a low of 80. Wednesday is expected to be mostly sunny with a chance of a thunderstorm in the afternoon and a high of 94. That's your AccuWeather forecast. I'm meteorologist Jason Caterina for AM 860. 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
25: Can I be in charge for a while?
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28: Larry Elder here, the sage from South Central, the prince of Pico Union, the czar of common sense, the great Eldersky, Don Lorenzo. Welcome to the program. No victocrats allowed, because we've got a country to save.

0: with SRN News. I'm Keith Peters in Washington. South Carolina Governor Henry McMaster has named Darlene Graham Nardone as her late brother Lindsey Graham's temporary replacement in the U.S. Senate. Graham died at age 71 over the weekend. Nardone will serve the remaining months of his term, which ends in January. A special election next month will determine the new Republican nominee for Graham's seat. The U.S. has announced a new round of strikes on Iran hours after President Trump said the United States is reinstating a blockade on Iran in the Strait of Hormuz and, in a seeming policy reversal, will charge other ships for safe passage. Iran has insisted it controls the waterway. On Wall Street, the Dow down by 138 points, the Nasdaq dropped 408. More details at a...
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8: Tonight, expect clear to partly cloudy skies with a low of 79. Tomorrow will bring partial sunshine with a chance of a thunderstorm developing late in the afternoon, reaching a high of 93. Tomorrow night, skies will be crystal clear with a low of 80. Moving into Wednesday, anticipate mostly sunny conditions with a chance of a thunderstorm in the afternoon as temperatures climb to a high of 94. That's your AccuWeather forecast. I'm meteorologist Jason Caterina for AM 860, The Answer.
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12: 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I am Larry Elder. We are Salem News Channel. 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Trump has not just changed the Republican Party. He's not just changed America. He's changed the world. I just played you the former British Prime Minister talking about how Trump has criticized NATO for not stepping up, spending more of their GDP. And she said there's a way we can do it. Reducing our welfare state, spending less on our welfare state. When have you heard somebody say, Great Britain, a leader, we're going to spend less on our welfare state? That's President Trump. And President Trump and J.D. Vance have criticized Europe for their immigration, including illegal immigration that's changing the culture of their countries. And there's been a backlash against the illegal immigration taking place in Europe.

0: Now back to the sage, Larry Elder.
1: I've just been missing my friend. America misses its statesman, but I miss my friend. And putting it in perspective for the rest of my service that I will be without Lindsey Graham is a sad, sad thought. His shoes are irreplaceable. His humor and his wit brought us together. And what I love about Lindsey is that because of his humble beginnings and the misery and the pain of his young life, he became a very sensitive person towards the needs of others. And you were never invisible if Lindsey Graham was in the room.
2: 888-971-SAGE, 888-971-7243. I am Larry Elder. We are Salem News Channel. Coming up, California Congressman Ro Khanna, gone from being a Israel defender to an Israel critic. He's also likely to run for president on a trip to the West Bank that apparently was not coordinated with the Israeli government, claimed that he was arrested by the IDF. The Israeli officials say he's lying. Actress Jennifer Lewis says white people are killing black people. Who knew? We'll talk about other liberal racism and liberal bigotry as well. All of this and more, 888-971-SAGE. Dave is in Seal Beach, California. Dave, you're on the Larry Elder Show.
3: Yeah, Larry, the setting is germane to the fact that I was revived from a multi-minute cardiac arrest at Cedars-Sinai about 30 years ago on July 2nd. I still remember the time and the date. What's unusual is that I was revived because most people do not come out, and it's anecdotal, but I've heard that the people that do come back is as low as 4%. So what was unusual was I luckily had gone in there in the middle of what they call an MI, that's the current term for a heart attack, myocardial infarction. Anyway, and I'm in there for 3 hours. It was a holiday weekend, and all the residents were down from the heart floor on the North Tower. There was nobody there. And so it's just me, and we're all having kind of a frat jam session there in the ER. And I'm hooked up on the stuff, and we're carrying on. And suddenly I say to them, and I'm referring to the pain that had disappeared after a couple hours, I said, whoops, it's coming back. I never finished back until 2.5 minutes later when I woke up telling me that my brain retained the heart didn't kill the brain. So when I came out of it, I asked how long I had been gone, and it took them 3 sets of paddles to bring me back. And again, what's unusual about this is most people do not come out of it. Also, the cause of the cardiac arrest, what you have to do, whether it's the dissection or what happened to me with traditional coronary artery plugs, you've got to somehow upset the firing mechanism of the heart.
2: I have to leave it there. Well, Dave, I'm happy that you are back. Happy you're a fan of the show. 888-971-SAGE. 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
11: With SRN News, I'm Keith Peters in Washington. In an interview for the Salem Radio Network's Hugh Hewitt Show, President Trump says the attacks on ships and recurring strikes show that Iran did not intend to honor the ceasefire deal.
12: It was a test. We didn't know. It didn't look. Memorandum of understanding with when you're dealing with fleece bags don't mean much. And they don't mean much when you're dealing with honorable people, too, because it's a memorandum of understanding. It doesn't mean much. And I said, why are we even, you know, it's a standard tactic in the U.S. that you go to a memorandum of understanding and then you go to the deal. I said, just go to the deal first. But you know what? It was sort of a test. And they weren't there. They didn't honor the test. We had it. We had this deal settled numerous times. I said, watch. I guarantee, watch. And they never followed it.
11: Moments after the military announced the new strikes, President Trump called it another major attack. 2 days after the death of South Carolina Senator Lindsey Graham, Governor Henry McMaster says he's obligated to pick someone to serve out Lindsey Graham's Senate term.
13: This irreplaceable man, this extraordinary man, for the remainder of his term. Lindsey took care of his little sister in years long departed. It's my honor to ask his little sister, Darlene Graham, to finish his work for him now.
11: Darlene Graham Nardone will serve the remaining months of his term, which ends in January. Senate Majority Leader John